0: Radio.
1: BIN News This Hour, I'm Andrea Coleman. Coming up,
2: sadly, the night of the 911 call on June 30th, when that call was made, it was already too late to save Jabalia.
1: Shocking revelations in the case of a missing black four-year-old child.
3: The beauty con and the drinks.
4: And it was important this year because we had a lost a family member that is her favorite thing to do. So this is our tribute to her this year.
1: The 31st Annual Essence Fest wraps up with glowing reviews and an update on the black women making moves on the court at Wimbledon. But first, here's BIN News Now.
5: Florida Congresswoman Lois Frankel is criticizing the Supreme Court ruling allowing temporary protected status for Haitians to end.
6: Palm Beach County is the home to one of the largest Haitian communities in America. Their work is woven into the fabric of our community and our hospitals.
5: Frankel and other Democrats are urging the Senate to pass a House-approved bill requiring the Department of Homeland Security to restore and extend protections for Haitian nationals. Two Tennessee lawmakers are calling for transparency after National Guard members fatally shot a black man, Tyron Johnson, in Memphis. State Senators Ramesh Akbari and London Lamar are demanding answers as the TBI investigates. Authorities say Johnson turned toward guardsmen with a gun during a foot chase. And Beyonce is giving the Beehive something new to talk about. On Saturday, she surprise dropped a track called Morning Dew Dunk. The song is being described as the start of a 60-day countdown to her next birthday and the reissue of B-Day, her 2006 album that debuted at number one and featured hits like Irreplaceable and Deja Vu. I'm Amber Payton with BIN News Now. Back to you, Andrea.
1: Thank you, Amber. It was a call of distress, a mother calling 911 after not being able to find her four-year-old daughter.
7: No, she wasn't in the house, ma'am. She been playing outside today. And okay. She asked me, can she play for a little bit more before it got dark? And I said, yes. And I literally, her bath water is in the tub, red, and dinner is cooking. And I came out here to get her.
1: That was a clip of the 911 call Lincoln County, South Carolina authorities are releasing in the case of four-year-old Javea Harris. Harris's mother, Michelle A. Herring, made the call last week, reporting her daughter missing. Now authorities say it was all a lie and that little Javea has been dead for weeks. Today, the child's mother and father remain in jail, facing charges of murder, homicide by child abuse, and filing a false police report. On Friday, BIN reported the FBI joining the search for the little girl. Initial reports were the child was last seen last Tuesday evening wearing Minnie Mouse pajamas and Crocs. Authorities now saying that information was incorrect. Like in years before, hundreds of thousands of black Americans poured into New Orleans this past July 4th weekend for the Essence Festival of Culture.
8: It's a lot of people, that's for sure.
9: It's a tonight's atmosphere.
10: Overall, an amazing experience.
11: Is this your first one?
10: No, girl. I was here when they first started this thing. So to see it turn around the way it has, block you.
1: Essence Fest kicked off last Friday. Former First Lady Michelle Obama was a featured guest. Organizers say Essence has an economic impact of more than $300 million on New Orleans, as well as the state of Louisiana. The contract between the festival and the city expires this year, but both parties seem interested in renewing it. The anticipated return of black tennis greats Venus and Serena Williams playing together professionally again was big news going into the start of Wimbledon last week. The two were scheduled to play in the tournament's women's doubles competition on Saturday. Now that's changed as Serena lost in her first round match last week and a leg injury caused the sisters to bow out of the doubles tournament over the weekend. Nonetheless, two other black tennis players are still in the game and grabbing headlines. In a major upset, Naomi Osaka toppled top seed Arna Sabalenka and Coco Gauff also managed to advance to the quarterfinals. Gauff's victory makes her the youngest American since Serena Williams to reach the quarterfinals at all four Grand Slam tournaments. Gauff and Osaka play their quarterfinal rounds tomorrow. This is BIN News This Hour. Be sure to follow us wherever you get your podcasts. I'm Andrea Coleman on the Black Information Network, home of Black News First.
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13: The DC comic book and movie franchise Wonder Woman features the story of a beautiful Amazon superhero warrior.
14: And once I finally destroy Ares, the German armies will be freed from his influence.
13: But did you know there was also a black Wonder Woman as well? Created by writer Don Heck, her name was Nubia, and she made her comic book debut in 1973 as DC Comics' first black superhero. Similar to Wonder Woman, Nubia has super strength, magical weaponry, and comes from a floating island where her family rules. Wonder Woman and Nubia met for the first time in a special DC Comics issue, and the two battled in combat before becoming friends. In 1975, actress Teresa Graves was scheduled to play a black female superhero in the Wonder Woman's TV series that was based on the Nubia character, but the character was never written into the TV script. DC Comics reintroduced Nubia to readers in the early 2000s, and may finally bring her to the big screen in the Wonder Woman movie franchise. And that's a fact. I'm Big Sue for the Black Information Network.
0: 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BIN Columbus.
12: 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We listen.
15: I'm Kevin Brown on your home for Black News First, the Black Information Network. The FAA is launching an investigation after a Delta Airlines flight was hit by a firework while landing at Chicago's Midway International Airport. Air traffic control audio shows the pilot reported the aircraft was hit by the firework while coming in from Atlanta.
16: The tower, we just had a firework hit our plane, Delta 1076. We're continuing.
17: Roger.
16: And we're just hoping it was just the mortar that went off underneath, but definitely felt a big bang.
15: The plane, an Airbus A319, was estimated to have been around 200 feet off the ground at the time. The plane landed without any issue, but officials say it was taken out of service to be inspected. No injuries or damage were reported. Senate Democrats in Texas want to push the minimum wage up to $25 an hour. That would be a huge jump for Texas, with experts predicting a ripple effect through the economy.
18: You never want to get the wage out of sync with what the economy will support, because that will just result in reduced employment.
15: Economist Ray Perryman says the minimum wage was never meant to be a living wage. It was designed for part-timers like students and retirees. When California raised their minimum wage to $20 for fast food workers, studies show that it led to job losses and menu price hikes.
18: Is simply not workable in our economy.
15: A recent report reveals that 82% of Americans are facing an increasing number of scam encounters, with the average of 347 scam attempts per person each year. The Federal Trade Commission reported record losses of $16 billion to fraud in 2025, with imposter scams generating $3.5 billion in reported losses. Social media platforms are a major source of scams, with nearly 30% of victims reporting losses starting on social media. Despite the emotional toll of scams, only 40% of victims report them to authorities, highlighting the need for better coordination among organizations to combat the growing threat of scams in the U.S. New details are being released in the police shooting that killed a one-year-old boy outside a Centonobia Walmart in Mississippi. During a news conference, civil rights attorney Ben Crump said a forensic review shows Cohen Wiley was struck by a bullet that entered through the passenger side window of the vehicle, not the windshield. He claimed that was evidence that police fired even though officers were not in harm's way. Crump added the child was in his mother's arms inside the car when shots were fired during the confrontation with police over an alleged shoplifting call. Family members and advocates have also demanded the release of the body cam video while protests continue in the weeks after the June 14th incident. The Mississippi Bureau of Investigation is still reviewing the case with no timeline yet on when the official video or final findings will be released. For more news impacting the black community, listen to the Black Information Network on the iHeartRadio app or log on to BINnews.com. 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I'm Kevin Brown on your home for Black News First, the Black Information Network.
1: Most people know about Restaurant Week, but not everyone knows there's a Black Restaurant Week born in Houston, Texas in 2016 and is now spreading to cities across the country. It's more than just menus.
17: It's a movement.
19: And so we really want to create something that was more all-inclusive to the creative things we were seeing happening in the food scene.
17: That's one of the three founders, Fallon Farrell.
19: As we've grown through the years, we've literally watched businesses start off as like a pop-up food tent and now having like two or three locations.
17: From soul food kitchens to hidden gem caterers, Black Restaurant Week shines a light where it's long been missing. It's helped generate tens of millions of dollars for Black-owned businesses, keeping legacies alive and creating new ones. And it's part of Black history still being written every time a diner takes that first bite. I'm Esther Dillard for the Black Information Network.
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0: 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I'm Charlamagne Tha God, host of the world's most dangerous morning show, The Breakfast Club, and my history lives here.
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6: Miami-Dade authorities found her body at Gwen Cherry Park and ruled it suicide. The family of Tone Miller says there is no way.
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9: The opinions, beliefs, and viewpoints expressed in this commentary are those of the author and do not necessarily represent those of BIN and its founding partners and employees. Now it's time to bring the funk with Roland S. Martin.
10: I have routinely said that this Supreme Court should be called the Extreme Court. And the actions that they have taken in the last 2 to 3 years show that 100%. The Supreme Court is going to allow Donald Trump to end protection for Haitians and Syrians under the temporary protected status. Folks, there are hundreds of thousands of people in this country who are here due to humanitarian crises. And they are saying that, yeah, Trump, you can go ahead and do that. It was a 6-3 decision. That means that those hard right Republicans decided to go along with Donald Trump. That means upwards of 350,000 Haitians and 6,100 Syrians could be deported back. But let me tell you what the consequences of that are going to be. Specifically, Ohio. You have in that state, Haitians. They saved the economy of Springfield, Ohio. They moved in some 20 plus thousand and bought homes, took jobs, contributed to the sales tax. And the Republican governor of Ohio praised them coming in. And so these racists, these MAGA racists don't understand that if you start moving out these folks, you're going to be destroying economies and economies in red states. But you know what? This is what they wanted. And sometimes you got to give folk what they desire. And if their economies crumble in these red states, suck it up, because that's what you voted for when you got Trump. I'm Roland Martin on the Black Information Network.
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11: Here's what's trending this hour. A cocaine load from Texas into Nashville has ended with three men charged and dozens of guns seized. Israeli Prime Minister Benjamin Netanyahu is rejecting Vice President J.D. Vance's claim about the U.S. being the only ally of Israel. And Republican leaders are getting pressure from pro-life groups to commit to defunding Planned Parenthood. The demand comes as Planned Parenthood regains access to federal funding following a year-long cutoff that ended July 5th. I'm Amber Payton, and that's what's trending.
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12: Basketball Hall of Famer Patrick Ewing is heading back to the NBA, this time on the sidelines. ESPN reports Ewing has agreed to join the Washington Wizards as an assistant head coach under Brian Keefe. The Georgetown legend later returned to his alma mater, where he spent six seasons as the Hoyas head coach before serving as a basketball ambassador for the New York Knicks. Now he'll bring decades of playing and coaching experience to develop Washington's young roster, including number one overall pick, AJ Devonsa. Elsewhere in sports, tennis star Coco Gauff is making history at Wimbledon. The 22-year-old rallied from a set down to defeat Belinda Bencic 4-6, 6-3, 6-4, advancing to her first ever Wimbledon quarterfinal. The dramatic victory came just 2 minutes before the tournament's 11 p.m. curfew. And Serena Williams' return to singles competition is making TV history. ESPN reports nearly 2 million viewers tuned in to watch the 44-year-old's first-round Wimbledon match, making it the most-watched Day 2 contest in network history. Williams fell to Australia's Maya Joint in straight sets in her first singles appearance in 4 years. With the latest in sports, I'm Morgan Wood on the Black Information Network.
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12: July's streaming lineup is stacked with Black-led films and series. On Netflix, The Piano Lesson continues its award season buzz with John David Washington and Samuel L. Jackson, while Rustin remains a must-watch thanks to Coleman Domingo's acclaimed performance. On Prime Video, Eddie Murphy returns with the action comedy Candy Cane Lane, and Harlem Season 3 brings back Megan Good, Grace Byers, and Shaniqua Shande for more friendship, ambition, and chaos. Meanwhile, Hulu is keeping Black storytelling front and center with The Other Black Girl starring Sinclair Daniel and Ashley Murray, blending workplace drama with psychological suspense. Apple TV Plus continues the conversation with Lessons in Chemistry, featuring a standout supporting performance from Asia Naomi King. And in music, rapper Lil Wayne is receiving criticism from fans following another issue with a planned concert. Wayne was scheduled to perform in New Hampshire Friday, but came out 2 hours late, only going on for about an hour. The incident comes days after he didn't show up for a show in Maine, later apologizing without explanation. With the latest in entertainment, I'm Morgan Wood on the Black Information Network, your home for Black News First.
16: I'm Bill Black with another Bet You Didn't Know music fact. Some R&B tracks are so good that the instrumental was used to make other hits throughout the years.
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16: Take the Barge's 1983 hit, Stay With Me. 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
17: See, my days are cold without you, but I'm hurting while I'm here.
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3: Spins on the Black Information Network. Taking a look at another aspect of America at 250, a Black perspective. When we talk about America at 250, seen through a Black lens, the nation commemorates 250 years since its founding, with celebrations highlighting stories of endurance, innovation, and progress. Yet when viewed through a Black lens, this milestone prompts us to reconsider the meaning of endurance, whose endurance is being celebrated, and what sacrifices have been made along the way. Black history compels us to ask, who has been the backbone of American progress, whose labor and creativity has built its foundations, and whose courage and imagination have fueled its growth? The Black experience is not a footnote to the American story. It is essential to understanding the nation's true character. By embracing this perspective, we gain a more honest, complete, and nuanced view of America's journey, seeing both its achievements and its shortcomings in a sharper light. A Black perspective on America's history does not diminish the nation's story. Instead, it enriches it. It challenges all Americans to confront the realities that have shaped the country and to acknowledge the contributions of those who often labored in the shadows. Throughout centuries of adversity, from enslavement to segregation to ongoing struggles for justice and equality, Black Americans have demonstrated extraordinary resilience, creativity, and vision. Our influence is woven into every aspect of American life, in music, literature, sports, business, and community. They've chronicled the American experience with courage, honesty, and precision, holding up a mirror to the nation and urging it to reckon with its promises and realities. Now, while pain is undeniably part of the Black story, marked by exclusion, violence, and struggle, the narrative is also one of creativity and invention. Black Americans have created culture under pressure, forging new forms of expression in music, art, and literature. They've built communities and businesses, even when faced with formidable constraints and hostility, as seen in the resilience following the destruction of Tulsa's Black Wall Street and the enduring legacy of entrepreneurs like Madam C.J. Walker. Through protest and performance in sports, they've challenged the nation's conscience, redefining what it means to be an American and what citizenship should entail. The demand for democracy to be real, for freedom to be universal, has been a constant refrain, pushing America to live up to its highest ideals. As America marks its 250th anniversary, the invitation is clear: to teach the full story and to listen to every voice. The histories and experiences of those once pushed to the margins must be recognized as central to the American narrative. The Black story is not just an addition, it is one of the clearest windows into understanding what America truly is and what it might become. I'm Mike Stevens, looking back on the Black perspective of America 250 on the Black Information Network.
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6: 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But let's see, all my God kids love Taylor Swift so much. Like, you have to hear the way that they sing this song. They're like, you have to listen, Gma, to the song. And look, and can I buy it? And can I get it? So it's definitely some Taylor Swift happening around me going on. And she's super cool. I also really appreciate the way that she writes music and plays music and everything. So she's dope. I like ASAP Rocky. I like ASAP Ferg, too. So, yeah, there's a lot of things I'm into.
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7: 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Title loans are meant to be a short-term remedy to a temporary problem, but you should know that the interest rate on those short-term loans average about 25% per month. 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Remember, that is only interest, and none of that money will go toward paying the original amount that you borrowed. And one of the biggest risks of a title loan is that your car could be repossessed. If you are having trouble paying your bills, here are three things you should do. Number one, call up the lender and ask for more time. Number two, ask for a deferment or forbearance. And number three, ask the lender to amortize what you owe back into your loan. Money news at 24 and 54 minutes past each hour. I'm Nicole Deal on your home for Black News First, the Black Information Network.
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1: 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We listen.
8: It's the Black Information Network. America is continuing to celebrate its 250th anniversary year, and Black Americans are taking time to tout their contributions as well. According to WHBQ, a Civil Rights Museum official says it is often overlooked how much influence individual Black Americans in his city have in terms of their contributions to the USA. Dr. Russell Wigington is the president of the National Civil Rights Museum in Memphis, Tennessee. The museum is the site of the Lorraine Motel, where Dr. Martin Luther King Jr. was slain in 1968. He speaks on the contributions of Black Memphians.
9: We have to be intentional about not just reminding, but telling some people for the first time. We have to raise our hand and tell our own story. It's a city that fights above its weight class, always has, and dare I say, it always will.
8: He tells WHBQ of Memphis's importance in the national picture in the fight for civil rights, which goes back to when the city was under Union occupation. Those of us who visit the National Civil Rights Museum will learn how the success story in Memphis made its way to the nation's capital and influenced national policy. Memphis's Black mayor, Paul Young, speaks on how the assassination taking place in their city weighed heavily on the people there, but they rose up to realize the historic influence it had on America and the world.
10: There was a heaviness that the city experienced for a number of years. I think the way that we as a city have owned that history, and while we acknowledge what has taken place here, we also acknowledge that this is not where we stayed.
8: The National Civil Rights Museum at the Lorraine Motel continues to tell the civil rights struggle in America, one that continues today, WHBQ says. Governor Mike DeWine is announcing financial help aimed at redeveloping Ohio neighborhoods. The program reportedly will help a sizable number of Black communities. The governor says that tax breaks provided through the state's transformational mixed-use development program help communities to reimagine older properties as places where families can live, friends can gather, and Ohio's next generation of entrepreneurs can invest their futures. I'm Mike Island for Misty Jordan on your home for Black News First, the Black Information Network. Now, here's your Washington Roundup.
11: Fresh off the 4th of July holiday, President Trump is heading to this week's NATO summit in Turkey, where the ongoing Russia-Ukraine war is expected to dominate discussions as alliance leaders meet in Ankara. Meanwhile, on Capitol Hill, House Speaker Mike Johnson says Congress should consider limiting birthright citizenship, praising Justice Clarence Thomas's dissent in the recent Supreme Court case as a must-read.
12: He explained that the 14th Amendment, the original intent, was to enhance and really value citizenship, and it's been devalued because of birthright tourism, which is what we have now. It's a threat to the rule of law and national security.
11: Johnson told Fox News Sunday the priority should be ending the so-called birth tourism, where pregnant women travel to the U.S. so their children are born American citizens. That's your Washington Roundup. I'm Morgan Wood, your White House correspondent on the Black Information Network.
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18: I'm Amber Payton with BIN News Now. Pope Leo XIV is getting a gift from Chicago Bears quarterback Caleb Williams. Williams sent the Chicago-born Pope an autographed jersey, which was delivered by the U.S. ambassador as a 4th of July gift. The Pope is known to be a fan of the White Sox, Bears, and other Chicago teams. Gun deaths in Minnesota are down, according to a new Project Minnesota report. The study shows firearm homicides fell 20% statewide from 549 deaths last year. The report also found 41% of victims were African American, while firearm suicides increased from 72 to 77%. And rapper Nicki Minaj is receiving public praise from President Trump during an exclusive Rose Garden Club launch at the White House. The rapper was seen wearing Versace as Trump acknowledged her presence and support. The moment is being viewed as another sign of her growing alignment with the administration after previous White House appearances and public support for Trump. Get BIN News Now on demand 24/7 on the iHeartRadio app.
19: I'm Kevin Brown on your home for 24/7 News, the Black Information Network. It's another day of extreme heat for New York and New Jersey as people gear up to celebrate the holiday. Heat and humidity are bearing down on the region. It feels like temperatures could be hotter than 100 degrees at times. People are finding ways to stay cool.
20: What are you going to do? It's Mother Nature. Nothing you can do about it.
21: Honestly, I got some water. I'm just trying to survive out here. It's about to get real hot later. Like, it's just getting started. I think the worst day to wear all black. Yeah, I'm about to go through it.
19: New York officials are urging people to find shaded areas, drink lots of water, and check in on each other. The CDC says the odds of getting food poisoning is 1 in 6 during the year. But during the holiday, that number spikes, and they warn the downside of your barbecue could be awful. Correspondent Bree Tennis with more.
22: The health agency says the trouble zone with food bacteria is probably not your first pass at the buffet. It's your second or third. Summer heat, improper temperature control, and shared utensils causes bacteria to multiply, and that means foodborne illness. And the symptoms? Not fun. Nausea, vomiting, stomach cramps, diarrhea, fever, and chills. So be choosy with the food, and don't forget to wash your hands. I'm Bree Tennis.
19: A federal judge has blocked the United States Postal Service from implementing a new rule that would restrict mail-in voting, siding with the NAACP in a lawsuit. The rule, proposed by the Postmaster General, would have required postal workers not to deliver mail-in ballots in certain states. The judge found that the rule violated a 2021 settlement to prioritize election mail and was designed to exert federal control over mail-in ballots. Despite multiple failed attempts by Trump to restrict mail-in voting, the Supreme Court recently upheld a Mississippi law allowing late mail-in ballots to be counted. Trump's efforts to federalize elections and limit mail-in voting continue despite legal setbacks. A tragic accident occurred in Syracuse, New York, where 16-year-old Damarian Jones accidentally shot and killed his 13-year-old best friend, Jonah Tanner, before taking his own life out of guilt. The shooting, involving a 9mm handgun, took place inside a residence where the two teens were spending time together. Despite medical efforts, Tanner was declared brain dead, and both families are now preparing to lay the teens to rest together. The case is under review as investigators work to determine how the teens accessed the firearm and what led to the tragic event. At a vigil held in their honor, James' mother shared his final words to her, "I love you," as a poignant memory of their last goodbye. A youth sports wrestling match between two elementary-aged boys was disrupted by a badly behaved parent. The incident occurred when a white mother crossed the line and physically intervened in a match in which her son was losing to a black opponent. The mother grabbed the opponent's leg and flipped him over, prompting a chaotic scene with the shocked parents of the pinned child. The incident sparked a debate online over whether the mother's actions were racially motivated or simply overzealous parenting, but all agreed that adult interference in a youth wrestling match is unacceptable. I'm Kevin Brown on your home for Black News First, the Black Information Network.
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0: I'm Bill Black with another Bet You Didn't Know music fact. We all know this song.
3: Oh, what's going on? What's going on? What's going on? What's going on? Yeah, what's going on? What's going on?
0: That's Marvin Gaye's What's Going On, recorded in 1970. It's a song about war, racism, and things African Americans were going through at that time. Now, on background vocals of this song were legendary Detroit Lions Lynn Berry and Mel Farr. After he recorded the song, Gaye told Berry and Farr he wanted to try out for the Detroit Lions. Because Lions coach Jim Schmidt was a fan of Marvin, he agreed to take the meeting. But when he found out he had never played football, not even in high school, he said no to a tryout. So even though Marvin never got to give us classic football moves, he left us with a legacy of songs. I'm Bill Black, and that's another Bet You Didn't Know music fact on the Black Information Network.
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19: I'm Kevin Brown on your home for Black News First, the Black Information Network. Police are investigating a number of New York City shootings over the Independence Day weekend that resulted in 13 people being hit by bullets. In Coney Island, 8 people were shot, including 4 children at a family barbecue on West 31st Street near Surf Avenue late on Saturday night.
4: Earlier this week, we had a confirmed gang-related homicide that occurred on the same block. We are looking into whether there is a nexus between the two incidents.
19: Police Commissioner Jessica Tisch says a shooter with a ski mask walked up to the property and started firing in the direction of the party. A detective is recovering after being shot in the back in Crown Heights. Also late Saturday night and Sunday morning, 4 people were shot in 4 separate cases in the Bronx, Harlem, and Queens. 4th of July fireworks kept Aurora firefighters extra busy in Colorado, with crews responding to more than 200 emergency calls in a single night. Eric Hurst with Aurora Fire Rescue says there turned out to be 20 actual fires, nearly all of them linked to fireworks.
23: Some of those, you know, the flames are going up over the rooftops of 2-story houses. So a lot of people thought houses were on fire.
19: 2 of the fires reached homes but were quickly contained to exterior damage thanks to fast response and neighbors stepping in. Officials say no serious injuries were reported, though 1 person was hurt by a firework. With fire danger still high, crews are remaining on alert even after the holiday. Fire officials are also reminding residents to clear dry vegetation and flammable materials away from homes and to safely soak used fireworks before throwing them out. A Black couple in Minnesota faced ongoing harassment and threats from their white neighbor, who soaked their home with a water sprinkler and eventually shot the husband in the neck. Despite multiple calls to the police, minimal intervention was provided until the shooting incident. The couple filed a lawsuit against the neighbor, former police chief, city of Minneapolis, and the sellers of their home for failing to disclose the neighbor's violent behavior. The lawsuit alleges intentional omissions and misrepresentations during the sale process, leading to fear and emotional distress for the couple. Former NFL star Marcellus Wiley was arrested on a domestic violence battery charge during a family trip to a youth basketball tournament in Florida. His wife, Anna Marie, alleged that he threatened to kill her and poked her in the cheek in front of their 7-year-old daughter. Wiley denied any physical altercation and showed text messages to prove they were communicating cordially. The couple's 3 children were present during the incident, and Anne Marie plans to divorce Wiley, alleging a history of violence in their marriage. Wiley has posted bond and been released, and the case will proceed to the Orange County court system. For more news impacting the Black community, listen to the Black Information Network on the iHeartRadio app or log on to BINnews.com.
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18: Peyton from the Black Information Network. Every headline you hear from us starts with one question. How does this affect our community? We don't just report what's happening. We explain what it means for Black families, Black businesses, and Black futures. From city halls to Capitol Hill, if it matters to you, it matters to us. Because the Black experience is not a sidebar. It's the main story, and it deserves to be told with clarity and respect. Stay informed. Stay connected. 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
11: The opinions, beliefs, and viewpoints expressed in this commentary are those of the author and do not necessarily represent those of BIN and its founding partners and employees.
29: I'm James T. Harris, and I have something to say. Let me ask you a question. If a Black Democrat raised nearly $66 million in a governor's race, had the endorsement of the President of the United States, and was backed by almost his entire state's congressional delegation, do you think the media would cover it? Of course they would. But that's exactly what's happening with Byron Donalds. And the national media is practically silent. Byron Donalds just reported $65.8 million cash on hand in Florida's governor's race. He raised $14 million in just the last 2 months. President Trump has endorsed him. Senator Rick Scott is behind him. 17 of Florida's 20 members of Congress support him, along with 63 members of the Florida House. Here's what really makes this remarkable. At 17 years old, Byron Donalds arrived in Florida on a Greyhound bus with nothing but a trunk full of clothes. He went to work, built a career, raised a family, served in the state legislature, served in Congress, and now he's on the verge of becoming governor of the third largest state in America. That's an American success story. That's a Black American success story. But because Byron Donalds is a conservative Republican, the media doesn't know what to do with him. He doesn't fit the narrative they've been selling for decades, that Black Americans only succeed if they're Democrats. Byron Donalds is living proof that isn't true. The media's silence says far more about them than it does about him. Maybe it's time for Black Americans to value merit and accomplishment again. Maybe it's time to stop worshiping symbolism over substance, especially when real achievement comes wrapped in conservative principles. Judge people by what they have built, what they have accomplished, and the values they stand for. not by the political party they are expected to belong to. Byron Donalds is not a symbol. He is a success story. And it's time more Black Americans heard it and be inspired by it. Or is that too much to ask? I'm James T. Harris for the Black Information Network.
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2: Beyonce is dropping new music. On Saturday, she dropped a surprise track titled Morning Dew, also known as Dunk. The release is being described as the start of a 60-day countdown to her next birthday and a possible reissue of B-Day. The original album, released September 4th, 2006, debuted at number one on the Billboard 200 and featured hit singles Irreplaceable and Deja Vu, featuring Jay-Z. Elsewhere in entertainment, Rilo Rodriguez released his new album Skate, and one track in particular, Eliza Bless Me Up, has sparked major conversation. In the song, he raps, quote, "Free bands, I'm locked in with Casino, but I'm not Offset," a line referencing Offset's gambling controversies and Future's Free Bands label. Offset interpreted the bar as a diss and reacted almost immediately. He posted several messages on his Instagram story aimed at Rodriguez, including a claim that Rilo is now banned from Atlanta. Offset also shared a voice message from Rilo following these stories in which he said the bar wasn't even a diss. With the latest in entertainment, I'm Morgan Wood on your home for 24/7 news. The Black Information Network, BINnews.com, your home for Black news first.
3: Some say it began in 1986 when songwriters Jimmy Jam and Terry Lewis teamed up with Janet Jackson for her third album, Control. Borrowing from production that was popular at the time, the team would infuse Jackson's R&B vocals with drum machines and samplers synonymous with the hip-hop sound. The term New Jack Swing was coined a year later in a profile on Teddy Riley, whose contributions were so prolific, he would later be hailed as the king of New Jack Swing. The genre-bending sound

0: Bruno Mars, Finesse, featuring Cardi B. This is Patty Jackson for the Black Information Network.
1: I'm Mike Moore on your home for 24/7 News, the Black Information Network. We begin in Memphis, Tennessee. An investigation is underway after a man was shot to death in Memphis by two members of the National Guard. Jefferson Minton

0: says the man was known in the community.
1: This is absolutely insane. You know, I just see him walking around, maybe hanging out, but I've never seen anyone antagonize him or anything. You know, this is way more escalation than I thought that would ever be needed from them.
0: Authorities say local police officers were involved in the chase of the armed suspect. That's when National Guard soldiers assigned to the Memphis Safe Task Force joined the chase. They say 20-year-old Tyren Johnson opened fire with a handgun and was fatally shot in response. Our next story comes out of Chicago, Illinois. We've learned of a violent weekend where at least 7 people have been wounded on the city's west side. The city has a 28% black population, according to Data USA.
2: The crime happened early yesterday morning in the 3800 block of West Maypole Avenue. This resident described the crowd of hundreds that gathered before the shooting.
3: They had gallon bottles or big bottles of alcohol, cups in their hand. They're smoking on whatever they're smoking, which smells like you don't know what. And they're hanging out and cursing.
2: One of the victims, a 17-year-old girl, was taken to Stroger Hospital in critical condition. Others who were shot were taken to hospitals in good condition. I'm Perry Williams.
0: And now to Minneapolis, Minnesota. A police officer was fired for liking a racist post about a black suspect.
4: The Minnesota Star Tribune reports that Joseph Kilmeck was fired back in February. He allegedly liked a Facebook post in 2024 that was calling for the lynching of a black murder suspect. The police chief at the time cited his lack of knowledge in the clear meaning of the phrase, quote, get a rope, that he liked means he cannot be an officer for the Minneapolis Police Department. An internal affairs investigation found that Kilmeck knowingly endorsed the comment in a private Facebook group chat. The group chat consisted of current and retired Minneapolis police employees. I'm Morgan Wood on the Black Information Network.
0: In Jackson, Mississippi, an update on a story we brought you earlier on a triple homicide. Its black police chief, Rochelle Brackney, says a preliminary investigation shows that a stolen police rifle was used in the deadly incident.
5: The responsibility in this case for this senseless murder rests solely on the individuals who chose to engage in stealing the firearm and who chose to use it to commit those heinous crimes.
0: Brackney says the SWAT officer notified the Jackson Police Department about the theft. 4 suspects have been arrested and charged with capital murder in this incident. And finally, Minnesota playwright Rose McGee's Kumbaya. The Juneteenth story celebrated its 30th anniversary with 2 performances at the St. Paul's The O'Shaughnessy. The play educates audiences about the history and the legacy of Juneteenth, focusing on stories of enslaved people near Galveston, Texas. I'm Mike Moore on your home for 24/7 News, the Black Information Network.
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8: News by us. LeBron James speaking to reporters about his decision to leave the Los Angeles Lakers. He ended the presser by saying, "Hope I made a few proud during my stint."
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10: Mike Island from Misty Jordan on your home for 24/7 News, the Black Information Network. Millions across the Northeast, Mid-Atlantic, and Southern New England are remaining at risk of life-threatening flash flooding. This comes after a holiday weekend with severe weather. NOAA's Weather Prediction Center has issued a level 3 out of 4 risk of flash flooding in New York City, Long Island, coastal Connecticut, Rhode Island, and southeastern Massachusetts. Dr. Raynard Washington serves as the commissioner for the New Jersey Department of Health. Dr. Washington, who is African American, addressed the issue of personal safety at a recent press conference held by Governor Mikey Sherrill. He stated that taking care of your personal health by using precautions during this heat wave will help first responders get to others in dire need of help.
12: So if you start to experience heat-related illness, if you start to have heavy sweats or start to feel dizzy, or if you're outside and not staying hydrated, please take precautions. Please call 911 if you start to feel sick, and please make sure that you use protections.
10: A flood watch remains in effect for over 40 million people. Meanwhile, at least 25 deaths are being attributed to the extreme heat that's been gripping half of the United States. Over 150 million people across the eastern U.S. had to deal with record-setting heat on the 4th of July, amid heat alerts being issued. In the nation's capital, National Guard members were seen giving aid to heat victims attending the America 250 festivities. Statues are being built to honor three women that played a huge role in Philadelphia's history. So says Philly Mayor Sherelle Parker.
13: I am proud to note that the Parker administration will install statues honoring Harriet Tubman, Sadie Tanner, Marcel Alexander, and Blanche Nixon.
10: The African-American mayor at a recent news conference spoke on the significance of such an undertaking in the city.
13: The first permanent statues in Philadelphia dedicated to black women leaders.
10: The mayor gave no other details, such as when the statues will be built. I'm Mike Island for Misty Jordan on your home for Black News First, the Black Information Network. Now, here's your Healthy Minute.
4: A recall has been issued for frozen blueberries sold at Publix due to possible E. coli contamination. The affected product is the 10-ounce bags of Green Wise Organic IQF blueberries sold at stores across Alabama, Florida, Georgia, Kentucky, North Carolina, South Carolina, Tennessee, and Virginia. So far, 12 cases of E. coli have been linked to the recall. And those 4th of July fireworks may have left more than memories behind. The American Lung Association says fireworks release nearly 300 million pollutants into the air each year, including fine particles, sulfur dioxide, carbon monoxide, and harmful metals like aluminum, manganese, and cadmium. Some illegal fireworks may also contain lead, which can cause lung irritation and long-term breathing problems. That's your Healthy Minutes. I'm Morgan Wood on the Black Information Network, BINnews.com, your home for Black News First.
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16: BIN News this hour, I'm Andrea Coleman. Coming up, allegations of racism out of the state of New York, and
17: I want them to have their free speech. Let them march and let people see that this level of racism and hate still exists, that the Klan has only metamorphosed now.
16: A display of the same in the streets of the nation's capital this weekend. A black congressional leader shares his thoughts on the situation. But first, here's BIN News Now.
18: House Speaker Mike Johnson says Congress should limit birthright citizenship. Speaking on Fox News Sunday, Johnson said lawmakers need to address so-called birth tourism, where pregnant women come to the U.S. or their children are born American citizens.
19: We do need to address it. We're looking at all angles. If there's some legislative fix, we'll advance that immediately. If it's a constitutional amendment, as you know, it takes a little more time.
18: Johnson also praised Black Justice Clarence Thomas's dissent in the case, calling it a must-read. Civil rights pioneer Reverend Ed King is being remembered across Mississippi after his death Saturday in Jackson. King was a white minister who fought segregation in the 1960s, helped organize with the Mississippi Freedom Democratic Party, and supported sit-ins at segregated businesses. He died at 89. And Black Los Angeles Mayor Karen Bass is calling for faster cleanup after a Boyle Heights warehouse fire left millions of pounds of rotting food inside. Bass and other leaders are urging Lineage Logistics to help affected residents and provide a firm timeline for removing the waste. I'm Amber Payton with BIN News Now. Back to you, Andrea.
16: Thank you, Amber. A white man in New York is facing felony hate crime charges for allegedly posting that he'd be proud to hang a Black elected official from a tree. 49-year-old James A. Crosby of Binghamton is accused of making the comment in reference to New York State Senator Leo Webb. Crosby reportedly made the comment in response to a news story about a Juneteenth celebration where Webb was scheduled to speak. Webb represents New York's 52nd Senate District. Before his arrest, Crosby reportedly posted a Facebook apology claiming the comment was not intended to be racial in any way and was made in reference to an incident he described as criminal, citing criticism of Webb over her use of nonprofit legal aid in a foreclosure case. A matter state watchdog said created an appearance of conflict of interest. Crosby has been charged with making a terroristic threat as a hate crime, which is a Class C felony, and is currently being held at Broome County Jail. Authorities are saying members of the white nationalist group Patriot Front caused no problems during their July 4th march through Washington, D.C. Hundreds of masked members of the group carried American and Confederate flags from Union Station to Eastern Market on Saturday morning. The group also handed out flyers criticizing what it called gender hysteria, the murder of the unborn, the corruption of youth, and assaults against the institution of marriage. During an appearance on MS Now yesterday, Congressman Al Green out of Houston said most people know what this is and where it can lead.
20: They become a little bit more intelligent about how they display themselves, but they're still persons with the same mentality, and that is a mentality that would divide us, prevent us from uniting, prevent us from working together. They believe in a supremacy of one race in this country. I don't support that, and I don't think most Americans support that. So yes, let them march.
16: Green, who is Black, also minimized the group's potential impact on Americans.
20: The impact of this is going to be felt by some people who will agree with them. But I still have enough in the country to think that most people don't approve of people who would parade with a mask on to disguise themselves while shouting something associated with white supremacy. I think that we have a duty to talk about who they are and what they're doing. And when we do that, it gives us the opportunity to educate the public and get people to understand that what was is still here. It's just that it's a little bit different.
16: But meanwhile, Congresswoman Ana Paulina Luna out of Florida wants the House Oversight Committee to investigate the group. The Republican Congresswoman made the request in a post on X. Luna also took aim at the Biden administration for not investigating the group sooner. This is BIN News This Hour. Be sure to follow us wherever you get your podcasts. I'm Andrea Coleman on the Black Information Network, home of Black News First.
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21: I'm Esther Dillard with BIN News Now. Over 30 people are dead and about 700 are injured after two powerful earthquakes rocked Venezuela. A magnitude 7.2 earthquake first struck on Wednesday, followed by a magnitude 7.5 quake, which was the strongest to hit Venezuela in over 100 years. Crowds came out to kick off the celebration of the Great American State Fair. Speaking from the National Mall Wednesday night, Trump touted the virtues of the U.S. and declared that America is back.
22: There has never been anything like the United States of America, and together we are making it bigger and better.
21: And the St. Louis City Council is approving funding for nurse contracts at the county jail. The council passed a bill authorizing $3 million to continue paying 23 nurses whose contracts were set to expire at the end of the month. Get BIN News Now on demand 24/7 on the iHeartRadio app.
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1: I'm Kevin Brown on your home for Black News First, the Black Information Network. The FAA is launching an investigation after a Delta Airlines flight was hit by a firework while landing at Chicago's Midway International Airport. Air traffic control audio shows the pilot reported the aircraft was hit by the firework while coming in from Atlanta.
2: At tower, we just had a firework hit our plane, Delta 1076. We're continuing.
3: Roger.
2: And we're just hoping it was just the mortar that went off underneath, but definitely felt the big bang.
1: The plane, an Airbus A319, was estimated to have been around 200 feet off the ground at the time. The plane landed without any issue, but officials say it was taken out of service to be inspected. No injuries or damage were reported. Senate Democrats in Texas want to push the minimum wage up to $25 an hour. That would be a huge jump for Texas, with experts predicting a ripple effect through the economy.
23: You never want to get the wage out of sync with what the economy will support, because that will just result in reduced employment.
1: Economist Ray Perryman says the minimum wage was never meant to be a living wage. It was designed for part-timers like students and retirees. When California raised their minimum wage to $20 for fast food workers, studies show that it led to job losses and menu price hikes.
23: Is simply not workable in our economy.
1: A recent report reveals that 82% of Americans are facing an increasing number of scam encounters, with the average of 347 scam attempts per person each year. The Federal Trade Commission reported record losses of $16 billion to fraud in 2025, with imposter scams generating $3.5 billion in reported losses. Social media platforms are a major source of scams, with nearly 30% of victims reporting losses starting on social media. Despite the emotional toll of scams, only 40% of victims report them to authorities, highlighting the need for better coordination among organizations to combat the growing threat of scams in the U.S. New details are being released in the police shooting that killed a one-year-old boy outside a Centonobia Walmart in Mississippi. During a news conference, civil rights attorney Ben Crump said a forensic review shows Cohen Wiley was struck by a bullet that entered through the passenger side window of the vehicle, not the windshield. He claimed that was evidence that police fired even though officers were not in harm's way. Crump added the child was in his mother's arms inside the car when shots were fired during the confrontation with police over an alleged shoplifting call. Family members and advocates have also demanded the release of the body cam video while protests continue in the weeks after the June 14th incident. The Mississippi Bureau of Investigation is still reviewing the case with no timeline yet on when the official video or final findings will be released. For more news impacting the Black community, listen to the Black Information Network on the iHeartRadio app or log on to BINnews.com. 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
24: This is Layla Ali, undefeated world champion Hall of Fame boxer, wellness advocate, and CEO of Layla Ali Lifestyle. My father, Muhammad Ali, was more than a champion in the ring. He was a global voice for courage, conviction, faith, and justice. The Muhammad Ali Center celebrates his life, his principles, and his willingness to stand for something bigger than himself, reminding us of the power of purpose. To learn more

0: 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I'm Layla Ali, and my history lives here.
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6: The latest round of talks between the U.S. and Iran have ended with no major development.
5: To around the corner.
7: Detroit is expanding its Occupy the Summer initiative to reach even more young Black people to provide free programs across the city.
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8: Colorado's Black Democrat Mela Kiro defeated a veteran Democratic challenger and is among a growing number of Democrats pushing for institutional change within the party.
5: Black news first.
9: The opinions, beliefs, and viewpoints expressed in this commentary are those of the author and do not necessarily represent those of BIN and its founding partners and employees. Now it's time to bring the funk with Roland S. Martin.
10: I've routinely said that this Supreme Court should be called the Extreme Court. And the actions that they have taken in the last 2 to 3 years show that 100%. The Supreme Court is going to allow Donald Trump to end protection for Haitians and Syrians under the temporary protected status. Folks, there are hundreds of thousands of people in this country who are here due to humanitarian crises. And they are saying that, yeah, Trump, you can go ahead and do that. It was a 6-3 decision. That means that those hard right Republicans decided to go along with Donald Trump. That means upwards of 350,000 Haitians and 6,100 Syrians could be deported back. But let me tell you what the consequences of that are going to be. Specifically, Ohio. You have in that state, Haitians. They saved the economy of Springfield, Ohio. They moved in some 20 plus thousand and bought homes, took jobs, contributed to the sales tax. And the Republican governor of Ohio praised them coming in. And so these racists, these MAGA racists don't understand that if you start moving out these folks, you're going to be destroying economies and economies in red states. But you know what? This is what they wanted. And sometimes you got to give folk what they desire. And if their economies crumble in these red states, suck it up, because that's what you voted for when you got Trump. I'm Roland Martin on the Black Information Network.
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11: Here's what's trending this hour. A cocaine load from Texas into Nashville has ended with three men charged and dozens of guns seized. Israeli Prime Minister Benjamin Netanyahu is rejecting Vice President J.D. Vance's claim about the U.S. being the only ally of Israel. And Republican leaders are getting pressure from pro-life groups to commit to defunding Planned Parenthood. The demand comes as Planned Parenthood regains access to federal funding following a year-long cutoff that ended July 5th. I'm Amber Payton, and that's what's trending.
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12: Basketball Hall of Famer Patrick Ewing is heading back to the NBA, this time on the sidelines. ESPN reports Ewing has agreed to join the Washington Wizards as an assistant head coach under Brian Keefe. The Georgetown legend later returned to his alma mater, where he spent six seasons as the Hoyas head coach before serving as a basketball ambassador for the New York Knicks. Now he'll bring decades of playing and coaching experience to develop Washington's young roster, including number one overall pick, A.J. Dabonsa. Elsewhere in sports, tennis star Coco Gauff is making history at Wimbledon. The 22-year-old rallied from a set down to defeat Belinda Bencic 4-6, 6-3, 6-4, advancing to her first ever Wimbledon quarterfinal. The dramatic victory came just 2 minutes before the tournament's 11 p.m. curfew. And Serena Williams' return to singles competition is making TV history. ESPN reports nearly 2 million viewers tuned in to watch the 44-year-old's first-round Wimbledon match, making it the most-watched Day 2 contest in network history. Williams fell to Australia's Maya Joint in straight sets in her first singles appearance in 4 years. With the latest in sports, I'm Morgan Wood on the Black Information Network.
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13: 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And at 10:30 Eastern, the premiere of Hot Ones, Extra Heat. Next Tuesday, the season 3 debut of the Netflix sports reality series Quarterback, featuring Jaden Daniels, Baker Mayfield, Cam Ward, and Joe Flacco. Next Wednesday on Netflix, the 4th season start of the reality show The Ultimatum, Marry or Move On. Next Thursday, the debut of the new Netflix comedy starring Will Ferrell, The Hawk. Next Friday, the launch of the Netflix romance film Heartstopper Forever and the Mexican drama thriller Desire. Next Monday on Amazon Prime Video, the new docuseries Murder 101, based on the hit podcast. Next Tuesday on Paramount Plus, the docuseries premiere of The Real Wolf of Wall Street. Next Wednesday on Apple TV, the launch of Lucky, starring Anya Taylor-Joy. Next Wednesday on Amazon Prime Video, the start of the new action comedy Ride or Die, starring Hannah Waddingham and Octavia Spencer. Next Friday on Hulu, the debut of the drama film They Fight, starring Andre Holland. And next Friday on Shudder and AMC Plus, the streaming launch of the Japanese psychological thriller movie Exit 8.
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14: Prime Video is giving fans their first look at The Greatest, the upcoming limited series based on the life of boxing legend Muhammad Ali. The 8-episode series stars Jalen Best as Ali and is the first authorized scripted project about the sports icon, with Ali's widow, Lani Ali, serving as an executive producer. The show promises to go beyond the boxing ring and explore Ali's life as a husband, father, activist, and global humanitarian. The teaser was unveiled during the Essence Festival of Culture. The Greatest is set to premiere worldwide on Prime Video November 4th. And the African American Film Critics Association has announced the winners of its 2026 AAFCA TV honors, with Hulu's Paradise and Apple TV Plus's Shrinkage taking home the top prizes for Best Drama and Best Comedy. Sterling K. Brown earned Best Actor honors for Paradise, while Journey Smollett was named Best Actress for her performance in Smoke. Other big winners included Abbott Elementary, which picked up Best Ensemble and Best Writing, and Spider-Noir, which earned awards for Lamorne Morris and composer Chris Bowers. With the latest in entertainment at 17 and 47 minutes past each hour, I'm Bree Wood on the Black Information Network, your home for Black news first.
15: For more than 5 decades, Sesame Street has been a beloved children's program, teaching kids lessons about friendship, kindness, and learning.
16: Greetings, I am the Count.
15: From the beginning, the show included African-American actors in key roles, offering positive representation. Gordon, played by actor Matt Robinson, was one of the first Black male characters on a children's show.
17: We have this game to play, and it's all about listening.
15: His role highlighted the importance of family, education, and community for kids of all backgrounds. Sesame Street not only taught numbers and letters, but also celebrated Black culture. It helped show all children, no matter their race, could learn, grow, succeed. So the next time you watch Sesame Street, remember the lasting impact it had on the educational training of Black children to see themselves as smart, capable, worthy of learning. It's not just a show, it's history in the making. I'm Vanessa Tyler on the Black Information Network.
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18: On the Black Information Network, taking a look at another aspect of America at 250. A Black perspective. Black Americans have been central to the story of American innovation, though their contributions have often been taught as isolated facts instead of continuous tradition. Inventors, engineers, mathematicians, and problem solvers have reshaped daily life and propelled national progress across generations. The Smithsonian's Lemelson Center highlights both historic and contemporary inventors, such as Lonnie Johnson, whose Super Soaker became a cultural icon.
19: The Super Soaker 50. Just pump up our powerful air pressure system, and you can soak someone up to 50 feet away. The Super Soaker 50 from Laramie.
18: Johnson also contributed to energy research and NASA's missions, even when denied access, funding, or even recognition. Black Americans have continuously innovated, reminding us that the nation's progress has depended on talents and ideas that were too often overlooked or undervalued. At NASA, Black women mathematicians like Mary W. Jackson, Katherine Johnson, Dorothy Vaughan, and Christine Darden were essential in the success of the American space program.
20: Quite a few women working in the space program.
18: The pioneering mathematicians and engineers were featured in the 2016 biographical drama Hidden Figures.
21: There are no colored bathrooms in this building or any building outside the West Campus, which is half a mile away.
18: The achievements of these Black women and their innovation is about more than just patents or public acclaim.
21: And I work like a dog, day and night, living off a coffee from a pot none of you want to touch.
18: Black Americans have contributed to every field, from medicine to transportation, often overcoming significant barriers to pursue their visions.
21: Excuse me if I have to go to the restroom a few times a day.
18: As we celebrate America's 250th anniversary, Black history literally goes out of this world.
22: 5, 4, 3, ignition.
18: Glover was the first Black man to pilot the Artemis II spacecraft around the moon.
23: I have not processed what we just did, and I'm afraid to start even trying.
18: Glover reflects on his mission with fellow astronauts Reed Weissman, Christina Cook, and Jeremy Hansen, and talks about the future of space travel for all mankind.
24: 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There's so much data that you've seen already, but all the good stuff is coming back with us. There's so many more pictures, so many more stories.
23: I also hope we are pushing the other direction, that one day we don't have to talk about these first. This is the human history. It's about human history. It's the story of humanity, not Black history, not women's history.
18: Henry Harris, looking back on the Black perspective of America 250 on the Black Information Network.
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30: Title loans are advertised as a way to get some fast cash and may sound attractive if you are behind on your bills. 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Remember, that is only interest, and none of that money will go toward paying the original amount that you borrowed. And one of the biggest risks of a title loan is that your car could be repossessed. If you are having trouble paying your bills, here are three things you should do. Number one, call up the lender and ask for more time. Number two, ask for a deferment or forbearance. And number three, ask the lender to amortize what you owe back into your loan. Money news at 24 and 54 minutes past each hour. I'm Nicole Deal on your home for Black News First, the Black Information Network.
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2: And for Misty Jordan on your home for 24/7 News, the Black Information Network. America is continuing to celebrate its 250th anniversary year, and Black Americans are taking time to tout their contributions as well. According to WHBQ, a Civil Rights Museum official says it is often overlooked how much influence individual Black Americans in his city have in terms of their contributions to the USA. Dr. Russell Wigington is the president of the National Civil Rights Museum in Memphis, Tennessee. The museum is the site of the Lorraine Motel, where Dr. Martin Luther King Jr. was slain in 1968. He speaks on the contributions of Black Memphians.
3: We have to be intentional about not just reminding, but telling some people for the first time. We have to raise our hand and tell our own story. It's a city that fights above its weight class, always has, and dare I say, it always will.
2: He tells WHBQ of Memphis's importance in the national picture in the fight for civil rights, which goes back to when the city was under Union occupation. Those of us who visit the National Civil Rights Museum will learn how the success story in Memphis made its way to the nation's capital and influenced national policy. Memphis's Black mayor, Paul Young, speaks on how the assassination taking place in their city weighed heavily on the people there, but they rose up to realize the historic influence it had on America and the world.
4: There was a heaviness that the city experienced for a number of years. I think the way that we as a city have owned that history, and while we acknowledge what has taken place here, we also acknowledge that this is not where we stayed.
2: The National Civil Rights Museum at the Lorraine Motel continues to tell the civil rights struggle in America, one that continues today, WHBQ says. Governor Mike DeWine is announcing financial help aimed at redeveloping Ohio neighborhoods. The program reportedly will help a sizable number of Black communities. The governor says that tax breaks provided through the state's transformational mixed-use development program help communities to reimagine older properties as places where families can live, friends can gather, and Ohio's next generation of entrepreneurs can invest their futures. I'm Mike Island for Misty Jordan on your home for Black News First, the Black Information Network. Now, here's your Washington Roundup.
6: President Trump says the U.S. will either make a deal with Iran or they'll finish the job. Trump made the warning while speaking to reporters from the Oval Office.
7: It won't be tough to finish the job. I'd rather make a deal because I don't want to affect 91 million people.
6: He also reiterated that Iran cannot have a nuclear weapon. Peace talks between the countries are set to resume after the funeral for Iran's supreme leader. The ceremonies are being held nearly 4 months after he was killed in a U.S.-Israeli airstrike. House Speaker Mike Johnson says that Congress needs to limit birthright citizenship. He spoke to Fox News Sunday, days after the Supreme Court struck down President Trump's executive order that sought to end the longstanding policy guaranteed by the U.S. Constitution. Johnson said that the most important issue is to end so-called birth or birthright tourism. And that's your Washington Roundup. I'm Mike Moore on your home for 24/7 News, the Black Information Network.
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5: I'm Amber Payton with BIN News Now. President Trump says the U.S. will either reach a deal with Iran or...
7: It won't be tough to finish the job. I'd rather make a deal because I don't want to affect 91 million people.
5: Speaking from the Oval Office on Monday, Trump repeated that Iran cannot have a nuclear weapon. Peace talks are expected to resume after the funeral for Iran's supreme leader. Authorities say a white nationalist group caused no issues during a July 4th march in Washington, D.C. Hundreds of masked Patriot Front members carried American and Confederate flags through the city Saturday. And a Minneapolis police officer has been fired for allegedly liking a racist Facebook post calling for the lynching of a black murder suspect. The Minnesota Star Tribune reports Joseph Klemek was fired after an internal investigation found he knowingly endorsed the comment in a private group chat with current and retired police employees. Get BIN News Now on demand 24/7 on the iHeartRadio app.
30: Vanessa Tyler on the Black Information Network, your home for Black news first. The police were negligent, says a Minnesota Black homeowner shot in the neck by his white neighbor in Minneapolis. So Davis Matori is suing. In a Black Information Network follow-up, I spoke with Matori soon after his 2024 attack. He told me how he and his wife were going through it with their white neighbor, John Sawjack, ever since they bought the home back in 2023. The racist names, the property destruction, and of course, that shot in the neck. Davis was out pruning a tree close to where both properties met.
8: Thank you. Thank you. Thanks for having me.
30: Surveillance video caught the entire thing. It was very upsetting to even watch. You went down in a split second.
8: I've never been shot before. I wasn't aware what it felt like. In that second, I kind of thought I had something wrong with the chainsaw because I was, you know, doing some yard work. But yeah, just a lot of pain.
30: Did you have any idea that you had been shot by your neighbor?
8: I didn't know what happened. Because I think part of that was because when I was shot, the bullet struck my spine and then I also fell and cracked my skull.
30: Davis says his injuries are permanent. His new lawsuit blames police for not responding sooner to the 19 or more police complaints. The former police chief even admitted cops failed the black homeowner. Davis is suing the city and the people who sold him the house. He says they should have disclosed the neighbor was a problem. Sawjack was arrested for shooting at his neighbor from an upstairs bedroom window and has been in custody since the shooting. The black teen who went missing after a 4th of July outing with several white friends has a tragic ending. Nolan Xavier Wells went out for fun and fireworks on Horn Island in Jackson County, Mississippi. His mother became concerned when her 18-year-old son didn't come home. Sadly, the Jackson County Sheriff has the update.
10: About 8:45 was when when I was first notified that there had been a body found on the west tip of Horn Island and that the body matched the description of our missing teenager. But the U.S. Park Service and they're more than ones that initially located the body on the island.
30: 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I'm Vanessa Tyler on the Black Information Network, your home for Black News First.
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12: The United States Senate has had a total of 12 black members, with the first being Hiram Rhodes Rebels, elected in 1870 during the Reconstruction era. Jim Crow and other disenfranchisement tactics led to a gap of nearly 90 years between the first and second U.S. black senators. In 1992, Carol Moseley Braun became the first black woman to serve in the U.S. Senate.
13: I don't know, maybe this is just my day to get to talk about race. Maybe I'm just lucky like that today.
12: Vice President Kamala Harris became the second black female to serve as a U.S. senator in 2017. Barack Obama was the fifth black senator and the first to be elected president of the United States.
14: Race is an issue that I believe this nation cannot afford to ignore right now.
12: While Georgia's Raphael Warnock is the latest black member of the U.S. Senate after his 2021 election. Black U.S. senators have made contributions to the country and paved the way for future generations of black leaders. And that's a fact. This is Mike Moore for the Black Information Network.
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15: I'm Kevin Brown on your home for Black News First, the Black Information Network. Police are investigating a number of New York City shootings over the Independence Day weekend that resulted in 13 people being hit by bullets. In Coney Island, 8 people were shot, including 4 children at a family barbecue on West 31st Street near Surf Avenue late on Saturday night.
16: Earlier this week, we had a confirmed gang-related homicide that occurred on the same block. We are looking into whether there is a nexus between the two incidents.
15: Police Commissioner Jessica Tisch says a shooter with a ski mask walked up to the property and started firing in the direction of the party. A detective is recovering after being shot in the back in Crown Heights. Also late Saturday night and Sunday morning, 4 people were shot in 4 separate cases in the Bronx, Harlem, and Queens. 4th of July fireworks kept Aurora firefighters extra busy in Colorado, with crews responding to more than 200 emergency calls in a single night. Eric Hurst with Aurora Fire Rescue says there turned out to be 20 actual fires, nearly all of them linked to fireworks.
17: Some of those, you know, the flames are going up over the rooftops of 2-story houses. So a lot of people thought houses were on fire.
15: 2 of the fires reached homes but were quickly contained to exterior damage thanks to fast response and neighbors stepping in. Officials say no serious injuries were reported, though 1 person was hurt by a firework. With fire danger still high, crews are remaining on alert even after the holiday. Fire officials are also reminding residents to clear dry vegetation and flammable materials away from homes and to safely soak used fireworks before throwing them out. A black couple in Minnesota faced ongoing harassment and threats from their white neighbor, who soaked their home with a water sprinkler and eventually shot the husband in the neck. Despite multiple calls to the police, minimal intervention was provided until the shooting incident. The couple filed a lawsuit against the neighbor, former police chief, city of Minneapolis, and the sellers of their home for failing to disclose the neighbor's violent behavior. The lawsuit alleges intentional omissions and misrepresentations during the sale process, leading to fear and emotional distress for the couple. Former NFL star Marcellus Wiley was arrested on a domestic violence battery charge during a family trip to a youth basketball tournament in Florida. His wife, Anna Marie, alleged that he threatened to kill her and poked her in the cheek in front of their 7-year-old daughter. Wiley denied any physical altercation and showed text messages to prove they were communicating cordially. The couple's 3 children were present during the incident, and Anne Marie plans to divorce Wiley, alleging a history of violence in their marriage. Wiley has posted bond and been released, and the case will proceed to the Orange County court system. For more news impacting the black community, listen to the Black Information Network on the iHeartRadio app or log on to BINnews.com. 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
19: Russ Faria was charged with a crime that he swore he did not commit.
20: No, I did not do this. I do not know how this happened. I did not do this. I was not involved with this.
19: Just after Christmas, Troy, Missouri, 2011.
21: The jury was left with no alternative. And in most people's words, the husband did it. 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
19: 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We wouldn't be here if the answer was that easy.
21: In my opinion, an innocent man got charged with murder, and then it sort of snowballed from there.
19: I'm Keith Morrison. I've been a correspondent for Dateline NBC for 25 years. And in that time, I've never seen a story quite like this before. As we investigated this saga of murder, greed, lies, things became personal. 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
22: 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Betsy Faria has not received justice. 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Her family has not received justice.
19: And if we've learned anything in all the years we followed this story, anything is possible.
22: Whoa, whoa, whoa, whoa, whoa, whoa, whoa.
19: I'm Keith Morrison. 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
5: 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That means more context, more relevance, and more truth. 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We ask who's missing from it. 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
23: The opinions, beliefs, and viewpoints expressed in this commentary are those of the author and do not necessarily represent those of BIN and its founding partners and employees.
24: I'm James T. Harris, and I have something to say. Let me ask you a question. If a black Democrat raised nearly $66 million in a governor's race, had the endorsement of the President of the United States, and was backed by almost his entire state's congressional delegation, do you think the media would cover it? Of course they would. But that's exactly what's happening with Byron Donalds. And the national media is practically silent. Byron Donalds just reported $65.8 million cash on hand in Florida's governor's race. He raised $14 million in just the last 2 months. President Trump has endorsed him. Senator Rick Scott is behind him. 17 of Florida's 20 members of Congress support him, along with 63 members of the Florida House. Here's what really makes this remarkable. At 17 years old, Byron Donalds arrived in Florida on a Greyhound bus with nothing but a trunk full of clothes. He went to work, built a career, raised a family, served in the state legislature, served in Congress, and now he's on the verge of becoming governor of the third largest state in America. That's an American success story. That's a black American success story. But because Byron Donalds is a conservative Republican, the media doesn't know what to do with him. He doesn't fit the narrative they've been selling for decades, that black Americans only succeed if they're Democrats. Byron Donalds is living proof that isn't true. The media's silence says far more about them than it does about him. Maybe it's time for black Americans to value merit and accomplishment again. Maybe it's time to stop worshiping symbolism over substance, especially when real achievement comes wrapped in conservative principles. Judge people by what they have built, what they have accomplished, and the values they stand for, not by the political party they are expected to belong to. Byron Donalds is not a symbol. He is a success story. And it's time more black Americans heard it and be inspired by it. Or is that too much to ask? I'm James T. Harris for the Black Information Network.
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5: To distance themselves from Maine Senate candidate Graham Platner after a sexual assault allegation was made against him. New travel trends are emerging. Apparently, more travelers are choosing to fly in the fall and other cooler, cheaper times of the year. It also comes as this year's jump in fuel is expected to take a $100 billion bite out of industry profits. And Cuba is experiencing a nationwide blackout. I'm Amber Payton, and that's what's trending.
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0: active member of the Watts Gang Task Force, focusing on community engagement and violence prevention efforts. The Grambling State alum earned a Master of Public Administration degree and was a member of Alpha Phi Alpha Fraternity Incorporated. Friends, colleagues, and fraternity brothers are now honoring his commitment to service and the impact he made throughout the Watts and Compton communities. With the latest in HBCU news, I'm Morgan Wood on the Black Information Network, your home for Black news first.
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0: Well, veteran radio personality Big Tigger is stepping away from the airwaves as he battles domestic violence-related charges in Georgia. Tigger, whose real name is Darian Morgan, announced on social media that he's taking a break from his radio show to focus on his family and allow his legal team to handle the case. The longtime broadcaster has been charged with aggravated battery, and third-degree cruelty to children following allegations made by his wife involving an incident at their home. Tigger continues to deny all allegations, saying he looks forward to clearing his name. And in more entertainment news, Sean Diddy Combs will not be receiving a presidential pardon, at least not for now. After weeks of speculation that President Trump was considering clemency for the music mogul, Diddy was left off the latest list of pardon recipients announced over the holiday weekend. According to reports, Trump discussed the possibility behind closed doors, but ultimately chose not to grant clemency, marking the second time Diddy's pardon hopes have been denied. With no pardon forthcoming, Diddy remains on track to serve his sentence, with his current release date set for February 2028. With the latest in entertainment at 17 and 47 minutes past each hour, I'm Bree Wood on the Black Information Network, your home for Black news first.
4: This is Esther Dillard with another spotlight on Black excellence. Tyler Perry is one of the most successful figures in the entertainment industry. Born in New Orleans, Louisiana in 1969, Emmett Perry Jr. endured a difficult childhood marked by poverty and abuse. After changing his name and moving to Atlanta in 1992, Tyler Perry began writing and producing stage plays that became highly successful.
5: All you gotta do is take an R&B song, put Jesus in it, and it's a gospel song.
4: What? It was also during that time that he created his signature character, the iconic Mabel Medea Simmons.
6: Yea, though she walked in the valley with the shadow of Little Red Riding Hood and the Three Bears.
4: With an estimated net worth of over $1 billion, Tyler Perry is also a generous philanthropist, having donated millions to such causes as education, civil rights, and disaster relief, and another shining example of Black excellence. I'm Esther Dillard on the Black Information Network.
7: I'm Mike Moore on your home for 24/7 news, the Black Information Network. We begin in Memphis, Tennessee. An investigation is underway after a man was shot to death in Memphis by two members of the National Guard. Jefferson Minton says the man was known in the community.
8: This is absolutely insane. You know, I just see him walking around, maybe hanging out, but I've never seen anyone antagonize them or anything. You know, this is way more escalation than I thought that would ever be needed from them.
7: Authorities say local police officers were involved in the chase of the armed suspect. That's when National Guard soldiers assigned to the Memphis Safe Task Force joined the chase. They say 20-year-old Tyron Johnson opened fire with a handgun and was fatally shot in response. Our next story comes out of Chicago, Illinois. We've learned of a violent weekend where at least

He was accepting submissions of songs. Enter brother number two. Brother number two submits a song for brother number one's album, but brother number one says, uh-uh, that's trash. So brother

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2: Title loans are advertised as a way to get some fast cash and may sound attractive if you are behind on your bills. To get the loan, you will have to give the lender the title to your car. Title loans are meant to be a short-term remedy to a temporary problem. But you should know that the interest rate on those short-term loans average about 25% per month. To put that in perspective, if you accept a title loan on your vehicle for $1,000, the interest on that loan will cost you $250 a month. Remember, that is only interest, and none of that money will go toward paying the original amount that you borrowed. And one of the biggest risks of a title loan is that your car could be repossessed. If you are having trouble paying your bills, here are three things you should do. Number one, call up the lender and ask for more time. Number two, ask for a deferment or forbearance. And number three, ask the lender to amortize what you owe back into your loan. Money news at 24 and 54 minutes past each hour. I'm Nicole Deal on your home for Black News First, the Black Information Network.
3: I'm Amber Payton with BIN News Now. President Trump says the U.S. will either reach a deal with Iran or...
4: It won't be tough to finish the job. I'd rather make a deal because I don't want to affect 91 million people.
3: Speaking from the Oval Office on Monday, Trump repeated that Iran cannot have a nuclear weapon. Peace talks are expected to resume after the funeral for Iran's supreme leader. Authorities say a white nationalist group caused no issues during a July 4th march in Washington, D.C. Hundreds of masked Patriot Front members carried American and Confederate flags through the city Saturday. And a Minneapolis police officer has been fired for allegedly liking a racist Facebook post calling for the lynching of a Black murder suspect. The Minnesota Star Tribune reports Joseph Klimek was fired after an internal investigation found he knowingly endorsed the comment in a private group chat with current and retired police employees. Get BIN News Now on demand 24/7 on the iHeartRadio app.
5: I'm Kevin Brown on your home for 24/7 News, the Black Information Network. It's another day of extreme heat for New York and New Jersey as people gear up to celebrate the holiday. Heat and humidity are bearing down on the region. It feels like temperatures could be hotter than 100 degrees at times. People are finding ways to stay cool.
6: What are you going to do? It's Mother Nature. Nothing you can do about it.
7: Honestly, I got some water. I'm just trying to survive out here. It's about to get real hot later. Like, this is just getting started. I think the worst day to wear all black. Yeah, I'm about to go through it.
5: New York officials are urging people to find shaded areas, drink lots of water, and check in on each other. The CDC says the odds of getting food poisoning is 1 in 6 during the year. But during the holiday, that number spikes, and they warn the downside of your barbecue could be awful. Correspondent Bree Tennis with more.
8: The health agency says the trouble zone with food bacteria is probably not your first pass at the buffet. It's your second or third. Summer heat, improper temperature control, and shared utensils causes bacteria to multiply, and that means foodborne illness. And the symptoms? Not fun. Nausea, vomiting, stomach cramps, diarrhea, fever, and chills. So be choosy with the food, and don't forget to wash your hands. I'm Bree Tennis.
5: A federal judge has blocked the United States Postal Service from implementing a new rule that would restrict mail-in voting, siding with the NAACP in a lawsuit. The rule, proposed by the Postmaster General, would have required postal workers not to deliver mail-in ballots in certain states. The judge found that the rule violated a 2021 settlement to prioritize election mail and was designed to exert federal control over mail-in ballots. Despite multiple failed attempts by Trump to restrict mail-in voting, the Supreme Court recently upheld a Mississippi law allowing late mail-in ballots to be counted. Trump's efforts to federalize elections and limit mail-in voting continue despite legal setbacks. A tragic accident occurred in Syracuse, New York, where 16-year-old Damarian Jones accidentally shot and killed his 13-year-old best friend, Jonah Tanner, before taking his own life out of guilt. The shooting, involving a 9mm handgun, took place inside a residence where the two teens were spending time together. Despite medical efforts, Tanner was declared brain dead, and both families are now preparing to lay the teens to rest together. The case is under review as investigators work to determine how the teens accessed the firearm and what led to the tragic event. At a vigil held in their honor, James' mother shared his final words to her, "I love you," as a poignant memory of their last goodbye. A youth sports wrestling match between two elementary-aged boys was disrupted by a badly behaved parent. The incident occurred when a white mother crossed the line and physically intervened in a match in which her son was losing to a black opponent. The mother grabbed the opponent's leg and flipped him over, prompting a chaotic scene with the shocked parents of the pinned child. The incident sparked a debate online over whether the mother's actions were racially motivated or simply overzealous parenting, but all agreed that adult interference in a youth wrestling match is unacceptable. I'm Kevin Brown on your home for Black News First, the Black Information Network.
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9: On August 7th, 1948, Alice Coachman made history as the first black woman to win an Olympic gold medal. Her victory in the high jump at the London Olympic Summer Games cemented her legacy as a trailblazer in sports and beyond. Coachman was born in Albany, Georgia in 1923 and grew up in the segregated South where opportunities for black athletes, particularly women, were scarce. Despite these challenges, her determination was undeniable. She trained barefoot on dirt roads with homemade equipment, proving that passion can overcome the biggest obstacles. At the 1948 Olympics, Coachman's high jump cleared the bar at 5 feet 6 and 1/8 inches, and she became the first black woman to win a gold medal. Beyond the track, Coachman became a role model and advocate for young athletes, encouraging them to pursue their dreams, regardless of any barriers along the way. As we celebrate all of our country's gold medal winners, let's also take a moment to remember Alice Coachman, the first black woman to win an Olympic gold medal. This is Bree Wood for the Black Information Network.
5: I'm Kevin Brown on your home for Black News First, the Black Information Network. Police are investigating a number of New York City shootings over the Independence Day weekend that resulted in 13 people being hit by bullets. In Coney Island, 8 people were shot, including 4 children at a family barbecue on West 31st Street near Surf Avenue late on Saturday night.
10: Earlier this week, we had a confirmed gang-related homicide that occurred on the same block. We are looking into whether there is a nexus between the two incidents.
5: Police Commissioner Jessica Tisch says a shooter with a ski mask walked up to the property and started firing in the direction of the party. A detective is recovering after being shot in the back in Crown Heights. Also late Saturday night and Sunday morning, 4 people were shot in 4 separate cases in the Bronx, Harlem, and Queens. 4th of July fireworks kept Aurora firefighters extra busy in Colorado, with crews responding to more than 200 emergency calls in a single night. Eric Hurst with Aurora Fire Rescue says there turned out to be 20 actual fires, nearly all of them linked to fireworks.
11: Some of those, you know, the flames are going up over the rooftops of 2-story houses. So a lot of people thought houses were on fire.
5: 2 of the fires reached homes but were quickly contained to exterior damage thanks to fast response and neighbors stepping in. Officials say no serious injuries were reported, though 1 person was hurt by a firework. With fire danger still high, crews are remaining on alert even after the holiday. Fire officials are also reminding residents to clear dry vegetation and flammable materials away from homes and to safely soak used fireworks before throwing them out. A black couple in Minnesota faced ongoing harassment and threats from their white neighbor, who soaked their home with a water sprinkler and eventually shot the husband in the neck. Despite multiple calls to the police, minimal intervention was provided until the shooting incident. The couple filed a lawsuit against the neighbor, former police chief, city of Minneapolis, and the sellers of their home for failing to disclose the neighbor's violent behavior. The lawsuit alleges intentional omissions and misrepresentations during the sale process, leading to fear and emotional distress for the couple. Former NFL star Marcellus Wiley was arrested on a domestic violence battery charge during a family trip to a youth basketball tournament in Florida. His wife, Anna Marie, alleged that he threatened to kill her and poked her in the cheek in front of their 7-year-old daughter. Wiley denied any physical altercation and showed text messages to prove they were communicating cordially. The couple's 3 children were present during the incident, and Anne Marie plans to divorce Wiley, alleging a history of violence in their marriage. Wiley has posted bond and been released, and the case will proceed to the Orange County court system. For more news impacting the black community, listen to the Black Information Network on the iHeartRadio app or log on to BINnews.com. 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
8: BIN News this hour, I'm Andrea Coleman. A white man in New York is facing felony hate crime charges for allegedly posting that he'd be proud to hang a black elected official from a tree. 49-year-old James A. Crosby of Binghamton is accused of making the comment in reference to New York State Senator Leah Webb. Crosby reportedly made the comment in response to a news story about a Juneteenth celebration where Webb was scheduled to speak. Webb represents New York's 52nd Senate District. Before his arrest, Crosby reportedly posted a Facebook apology claiming the comment was not intended to be racial in any way and was made in reference to an incident he described as criminal, citing criticism of Webb over her use of nonprofit legal aid in a foreclosure case, a matter state watchdog said created an appearance of conflict of interest. Crosby has been charged with making a terroristic threat as a hate crime, which is a Class C felony, and is currently being held at Broome County Jail. Authorities are saying members of the white nationalist group Patriot Front caused no problems during their July 4th march through Washington, D.C. Hundreds of masked members of the group carried American and Confederate flags from Union Station to Eastern Market on Saturday morning. The group also handed out flyers criticizing what it called gender hysteria, the murder of the unborn, the corruption of youth, and assaults against the institution of marriage. During an appearance on MS Now yesterday, Congressman Al Green out of Houston said most people know what this is and where it can lead.
17: They become a little bit more intelligent about how they display themselves, but they're still persons with the same mentality. And that is a mentality that would divide us, prevent us from uniting, prevent us from working together. They believe in a supremacy of one race in this country. I don't support that. And I don't think most Americans support that. So, yes, let them march.
8: Green, who is black, also minimized the group's potential impact on Americans.
17: The impact of this is going to be felt by some people who will agree with them. But I still have enough in the country to think that most people don't approve of people who would parade with a mask on to disguise themselves while shouting something associated with white supremacy. I think that we have a duty to talk about who they are and what they're doing. And when we do that, it gives us the opportunity to educate the public and get people to understand that what was is still here. It's just that it's a little bit different.
8: But meanwhile, Congresswoman Ana Paulina Luna out of Florida wants the House Oversight Committee to investigate the group. The Republican congresswoman made the request in a post on X. Luna also took aim at the Biden administration for not investigating the group sooner. This is BIN News this hour. 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I'm Andrea Coleman. 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
3: Here's what's trending this hour. Democrats are starting to distance themselves from Maine Senate candidate Graham Platner after a sexual assault allegation was made against him. New travel trends are emerging. Apparently, more travelers are choosing to fly in the fall and other cooler, cheaper times of the year. It also comes as this year's jump in fuel is expected to take a $100 billion bite out of industry profits. And Cuba is experiencing a nationwide blackout. I'm Amber Payton, and that's what's trending.
1: 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Here's Morgan Wood.
18: A Grambling State University alumnus is being remembered for a life dedicated to public service after a deadly shooting in Compton, California. Eric Washington, known to many as E. Wash, was killed early Saturday morning in a shooting at the New Wilmington Arms Apartments. One other person was killed and three others were injured. Authorities are still investigating the incident and have not released a motive or suspect information. Washington worked as a field deputy for California Assemblyman Mike Gibson and was an active member of the Watts Gang Task Force, focusing on community engagement and violence prevention efforts.

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0: Now to Minneapolis, Minnesota. A police officer was fired for liking a racist post about a black suspect.
1: The Minnesota Star Tribune reports that Joseph Kilmeck was fired back in February. He allegedly liked a Facebook post in 2024 that was calling for the lynching of a black murder suspect. The police chief at the time cited his lack of knowledge in the clear meaning of the phrase, quote, get a rope, that he liked means he cannot be an officer for the Minneapolis Police Department. An internal affairs investigation found that Kilmeck knowingly endorsed the comment in a private Facebook group chat. The group chat consisted of current and retired Minneapolis police employees. I'm Morgan Wood on the Black Information Network.
0: In Jackson, Mississippi, an update on a story we brought you earlier on a triple homicide. Its black police chief, Rochelle Brackney, says a preliminary investigation shows that a stolen police rifle was used in the deadly incident.
2: The responsibility in this case for this senseless murder rests solely on the individuals who chose to engage in stealing the firearm and who chose to use it to commit those heinous crimes.
0: Brackney says the SWAT officer notified the Jackson Police Department about the theft. Four suspects have been arrested and charged with capital murder in this incident. And finally, Minnesota playwright Rose McGee's Kumbaya. The Juneteenth story celebrated its 30th anniversary with two performances at the St. Paul's The O'Shaughnessy. The play educates audiences about the history and the legacy of Juneteenth, focusing on stories of enslaved people near Galveston, Texas. I'm Mike Moore on your home for 24/7 News, the Black Information Network.
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9: Misty Jordan on your home for 24/7 News, the Black Information Network. Millions across the Northeast, Mid-Atlantic, and Southern New England are remaining at risk of life-threatening flash flooding. This comes after a holiday weekend with severe weather. NOAA's Weather Prediction Center has issued a level 3 out of 4 risk of flash flooding in New York City, Long Island, coastal Connecticut, Rhode Island, and southeastern Massachusetts. Dr. Reynard Washington serves as the commissioner for the New Jersey Department of Health. Dr. Washington, who is African American, addressed the issue of personal safety at a recent press conference held by Governor Mikey Sherrill. He stated that taking care of your personal health by using precautions during this heat wave will help first responders get to others in dire need of help.
10: So if you start to experience heat-related illness, if you start to have heavy sweats or start to feel dizzy, or if you're outside and not staying hydrated, please take precautions. Please call 911 if you start to feel sick, please make sure that you use protections.
9: A flood watch remains in effect for over 40 million people. Meanwhile, at least 25 deaths are being attributed to the extreme heat that's been gripping half of the United States. Over 150 million people across the eastern U.S. had to deal with record-setting heat on the 4th of July, amid heat alerts being issued. In the nation's capital, National Guard members were seen giving aid to heat victims attending the America 250 festivities. Statues are being built to honor three women that played a huge role in Philadelphia's history. So says Philly Mayor Sherelle Parker.
11: I am proud to note that the Parker administration will install statues honoring Harriet Tubman, Sadie Tanner, Marcel Alexander, and Blanche Nixon.
9: The African-American mayor at a recent news conference spoke on the significance of such an undertaking in the city.
11: The first permanent statues in Philadelphia dedicated to black women leaders.
9: The mayor gave no other details, such as when the statues will be built. I'm Mike Island for Misty Jordan on your home for Black News First, the Black Information Network. Now, here's your Healthy Minute.
1: A recall has been issued for frozen blueberries sold at Publix due to possible E. coli contamination. The affected product is the 10-ounce bags of Green Wise Organic IQF blueberries sold at stores across Alabama, Florida, Georgia, Kentucky, North Carolina, South Carolina, Tennessee, and Virginia. So far, 12 cases of E. coli have been linked to the recall. And those 4th of July fireworks may have left more than memories behind. The American Lung Association says fireworks release nearly 300 million pollutants into the air each year, including fine particles, sulfur dioxide, carbon monoxide, and harmful metals like aluminum, manganese, and cadmium. Some illegal fireworks may also contain lead, which can cause lung irritation and long-term breathing problems. That's your Healthy Minutes. I'm Morgan Wood on the Black Information Network, BINnews.com, your home for Black News First.
12: I'm Amber Payton on the Black Information Network, and today we honor a true hero of World War II, Waverly B. Woodson Jr., an African-American medic who risked it all for freedom and his comrades. June 6, 1944, D-Day. Amid the chaos of Omaha Beach, Woodson's landing craft was struck. Despite being wounded himself, he leaped into action. For over 30 relentless hours, he treated the injured under enemy fire, bandaging wounds, performing amputations, and saving countless lives. But Woodson's heroism went beyond the battlefield. In an era of segregation, he shattered barriers, proving that courage knows no color. His nomination for the Medal of Honor was never awarded until the Distinguished Service Cross was posthumously honored in 2024. It's the second highest honor that can be bestowed on a member of the Army, and is awarded for extraordinary heroism. Let's ensure his story is never forgotten. Waverly B. Woodson Jr. exemplifies the best of humanity, dedication, bravery, and the power to inspire. I'm Amber Payton on your home for 24/7 Black News First, the Black Information Network.
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12: I'm Amber Payton with BIN News Now. An investigation is underway after two National Guard members fatally shot a black man in Memphis, Tennessee.
13: I've never seen anyone antagonize them or anything. You know, this is way more escalation than I thought that would ever be needed from them.
12: Authorities say 20-year-old Tyron Johnson opened fire during a police chase early Sunday downtown. The soldiers assigned to the Memphis Safe Task Force returned fire. No other injuries were reported. CDC data shows the U.S. death rate fell to a record low in 2025, dropping nearly 5% from 2024. Heart disease and cancer remain the top causes of death, while males, older adults, and black people had the highest death rates. And Black Maryland Governor Wes Moore's Independence Day address is still drawing attention. Speaking from the Maryland State House on Saturday, Moore focused on patriotism and recognized several Maryland Corps members and alumni who joined him during the speech. Get BIN News Now on demand 24/7 on the iHeartRadio app.
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14: So ring the bell, Mr. President.
8: President Trump enthusiastically ringing a symbolic stock market bell. It was an Oval Office celebration of the Trump account. He says he wants your children to become wealthy.
14: On Saturday, July 4th, our administration deposited one-time seed contributions of $1,000 each into the Trump accounts of over 500,000 American children.
8: The accounts are set up for babies born during Trump's second term. There is an app parents can navigate and contribute to make these accounts grow. White nationalists, not on the fringe, but bold, in their blue golf shirts, beige khakis, and faces covered, took to the streets by the hundreds in Washington, D.C. The infamous Patriots Front is considered by the Southern Poverty Law Center as a racist group with the obsession to make America white. A photo is going viral of a black woman riding D.C.'s metro, surrounded by them. The author of the book, To Catch a Fascist, Christopher Mathias, tells MS Now don't expect the president to ever condemn these white racists.
15: This is essentially a white nationalist administration, and they are in no position to condemn white nationalism. The views that Patriot Front holds aren't that dissimilar from the views held currently by the Republican Party.
8: Back during Trump's first term, white nationalists who marched in Charlottesville, Virginia, were considered very fine people on both sides. President Trump is so corrupt, says Pennsylvania Governor Josh Shapiro, the U.S. Constitution should be changed to rein him in. Shapiro blames the Supreme Court for enabling Trump, who has made more than $2 billion in personal wealth during this second run in office. As America stands 250 years, the Democrat governor says our founding fathers never imagined corruption of this scale.
16: The founders understood this, that they couldn't write down every rule. They couldn't forecast every problem when they passed the Constitution. Again, it's been updated 27 times since then. I think we've got to have everything on the table. We've got to be bold. We've got to understand that the excesses that maybe people wrote about in books but never imagined a chief executive, a president, would engage in, because, of course, we imagined even a president we disagreed with to be grounded in a love for this country, grounded in we the people, right? And we don't have that now. And I think it calls on us to have real reforms of the court and be open to real reforms of our Constitution, and certainly be open to a Congress of the United States passing anti-corruption, anti-gerrymandering, and a new voting rights law here in this country.
8: For more on these stories and international, national, state, and local news impacting the black community, listen to the Black Information Network on the iHeartRadio app or log on to BINnews.com. I'm Vanessa Tyler on the Black Information Network, your home for Black News First.
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23: I'm Kevin Brown on your home for Black News First, the Black Information Network. The FAA is launching an investigation after a Delta Airlines flight was hit by a firework while landing at Chicago's Midway International Airport. Air traffic control audio shows the pilot reported the aircraft was hit by the firework while coming in from Atlanta.
24: In tower, we just had a firework hit our plane, Delta 1076. We're continuing.
25: Roger.
24: And we're just hoping it was just a mortar that went off underneath, but definitely felt the big bang.
23: The plane, an Airbus A319, was estimated to have been around 200 feet off the ground at the time. The plane landed without any issue, but officials say it was taken out of service to be inspected. No injuries or damage were reported. Senate Democrats in Texas want to push the minimum wage up to $25 an hour. That would be a huge jump for Texas, with experts predicting a ripple effect through the economy.
0: You never want to get the wage out of sync with what the economy will support, because that will just result in reduced employment.
23: Economist Ray Perryman says the minimum wage was never meant to be a living wage. It was designed for part-timers like students and retirees. When California raised their minimum wage to $20 for fast food workers, studies showed that it led to job losses and menu price hikes.
0: It's simply not workable in our economy.
23: A recent report reveals that 82% of Americans are facing an increasing number of scam encounters, with the average of 347 scam attempts per person each year. The Federal Trade Commission reported record losses of $16 billion to fraud in 2025, with imposter scams generating $3.5 billion in reported losses. Social media platforms are a major source of scams, with nearly 30% of victims reporting losses starting on social media. Despite the emotional toll of scams, only 40% of victims report them to authorities, highlighting the need for better coordination among organizations to combat the growing threat of scams in the U.S. New details are being released in the police shooting that killed a one-year-old boy outside a Centonobia Walmart in Mississippi. During a news conference, civil rights attorney Ben Crump said a forensic review shows Cohen Wiley was struck by a bullet that entered through the passenger side window of the vehicle, not the windshield. He claimed that was evidence that police fired even though officers were not in harm's way. Crump added the child was in his mother's arms inside the car when shots were fired during the confrontation with police over an alleged shoplifting call. Family members and advocates have also demanded the release of the body cam video while protests continue in the weeks after the June 14th incident. The Mississippi Bureau of Investigation is still reviewing the case with no timeline yet on when the official video or final findings will be released. For more news impacting the Black community, listen to the Black Information Network on the iHeartRadio app or log on to BINnews.com. 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
4: Most people know about Restaurant Week, but not everyone knows there's a Black Restaurant Week born in Houston, Texas in 2016 and is now spreading to cities across the country. It's more than just menus. It's a movement.
6: And so we really want to create something that was more all-inclusive to the creative things we were seeing happening in the food scene.
4: That's one of the three founders, Fallon Farrell.
6: As we've grown through the years, we've literally watched businesses start off as like a pop-up food tent and now having like two or three locations.
4: From soul food kitchens to hidden gem caterers, Black Restaurant Week shines a light where it's long been missing. It's helped generate tens of millions of dollars for Black-owned businesses, keeping legacies alive and creating new ones. And it's part of Black history still being written every time a diner takes that first bite. I'm Esther Dillard for the Black Information Network.
7: 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Built near where so many Africans first arrived in chains, the International African American Museum in my home.

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1: Title loans are advertised as a way to get some fast cash and may sound attractive if you are behind on your bills. To get the loan, you will have to give the lender the title to your car. Title loans are meant to be a short-term remedy to a temporary problem. But you should know that the interest rate on those short-term loans average about 25% per month. To put that in perspective, if you accept a title loan on your vehicle for $1,000, the interest on that loan will cost you $250 a month. Remember, that is only interest, and none of that money will go toward paying the original amount that you borrowed. And one of the biggest risks of a title loan is that your car could be repossessed. If you are having trouble paying your bills, here are three things you should do. Number one, call up the lender and ask for more time. Number two, ask for a deferment or forbearance. And number three, ask the lender to amortize what you owe back into your loan. Money News at 24 and 54 minutes past each hour. I'm Nicole Deal on your home for Black News First, the Black Information Network.
2: I'm Amber Payton with BIN News Now. President Trump says the U.S. will either reach a deal with Iran or...
3: It won't be tough to finish the job. I'd rather make a deal because I don't want to affect 91 million people.
2: Speaking from the Oval Office on Monday, Trump repeated that Iran cannot have a nuclear weapon. Peace talks are expected to resume after the funeral for Iran's supreme leader. Authorities say a white nationalist group caused no issues during a July 4th march in Washington, D.C. Hundreds of masked Patriot Front members carried American and Confederate flags through the city Saturday. And a Minneapolis police officer has been fired for allegedly liking a racist Facebook post calling for the lynching of a black murder suspect. The Minnesota Star Tribune reports Joseph Klemek was fired after an internal investigation found he knowingly endorsed the comment in a private group chat with current and retired police employees. Get BIN News Now on demand 24/7 on the iHeartRadio app.
4: Vanessa Tyler on the Black Information Network, your home for Black News First. The police were negligent, says a Minnesota black homeowner shot in the neck by his white neighbor in Minneapolis. So Davis Matori is suing. In a Black Information Network follow-up, I spoke with Matori soon after his 2024 attack. He told me how he and his wife were going through it with their white neighbor, John Sawjack, ever since they bought the home back in 2023. The racist names, the property destruction, and of course, that shot in the neck. Davis was out pruning a tree close to where both properties met.
5: Thank you. Thank you. Thanks for having me.
6: Surveillance video caught the entire thing. It was very upsetting to even watch. You went down in a split second.
5: I've never been shot before. I wasn't aware what it felt like. In that second, I kind of thought I had something wrong with the chainsaw because I was, you know, doing some yard work. But yeah, just a lot of pain.
6: Did you have any idea that you had been shot by your neighbor?
5: I didn't know what happened. Because I think part of that was because when I was shot, the bullet struck my spine and then I also fell and cracked my skull.
6: Davis says his injuries are permanent. His new lawsuit blames police for not responding sooner to the 19 or more police complaints. The former police chief even admitted cops failed the black homeowner. Davis is suing the city and the people who sold him the house. He says they should have disclosed the neighbor was a problem. Sawjack was arrested for shooting at his neighbor from an upstairs bedroom window and has been in custody since the shooting. The black teen who went missing after a 4th of July outing with several white friends has a tragic ending. Nolan Xavier Wells went out for fun and fireworks on Horn Island in Jackson County, Mississippi. His mother became concerned when her 18-year-old son didn't come home. Sadly, the Jackson County Sheriff has the update.
7: About 8:45 is when when I was first notified that there had been a body found on the west tip of Horn Island and that the body matched the description of our missing teenager. But the U.S. Park Service and they are the ones that initially located the body on the island.
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9: People will come, Ray. Will most definitely come.
10: Born in Mississippi in 1931, James Earl Jones would become a powerful symbol of resilience and excellence. From the Great White Hope to voicing Darth Vader.
11: No, I am the father.
10: Jones' resonant voice and commanding presence helped him become one of the most distinguished actors of his generation. Crediting poetry and acting for helping him overcome a childhood stutter, his Broadway debut would come in 1957. Winning his first Tony Award in 1968, he would go on to join a select group of entertainers by also winning a Grammy, Emmy, and Oscar, or EGOT. His impact so powerful, the Court Theater on Broadway was renamed after him in 2022. Breaking barriers in Hollywood and theater at a time when opportunities for Black actors were limited.
12: Go through life worried if someone had liked you or not. You best make sure that they are doing right by you.
10: James Earl Jones' success and legacy are a source of inspiration and pride for the Black community. Rest in power, James Earl Jones.
13: I'm Kevin Brown on your home for Black News First, the Black Information Network. Police are investigating a number of New York City shootings over the Independence Day weekend that resulted in 13 people being hit by bullets. In Coney Island, 8 people were shot, including 4 children at a family barbecue on West 31st Street near Surf Avenue late on Saturday night.
14: Earlier this week, we had a confirmed gang-related homicide that occurred on the same block. We are looking into whether there is a nexus between the two incidents.
13: Police Commissioner Jessica Tisch says a shooter with a ski mask walked up to the property and started firing in the direction of the party. A detective is recovering after being shot in the back in Crown Heights. Also late Saturday night and Sunday morning, 4 people were shot in 4 separate cases in the Bronx, Harlem, and Queens. 4th of July fireworks kept Aurora firefighters extra busy in Colorado, with crews responding to more than 200 emergency calls in a single night. Eric Hurst with Aurora Fire Rescue says there turned out to be 20 actual fires, nearly all of them linked to fireworks.
15: Some of those, you know, the flames are going up over the rooftops of 2-story houses. So a lot of people thought houses were on fire.
13: 2 of the fires reached homes but were quickly contained to exterior damage thanks to fast response and neighbors stepping in. Officials say no serious injuries were reported, though 1 person was hurt by a firework. With fire danger still high, crews are remaining on alert even after the holiday. Fire officials are also reminding residents to clear dry vegetation and flammable materials away from homes and to safely soak used fireworks before throwing them out. A Black couple in Minnesota faced ongoing harassment and threats from their white neighbor, who soaked their home with a water sprinkler and eventually shot the husband in the neck. Despite multiple calls to the police, minimal intervention was provided until the shooting incident. The couple filed a lawsuit against the neighbor, former police chief, city of Minneapolis, and the sellers of their home for failing to disclose the neighbor's violent behavior. The lawsuit alleges intentional omissions and misrepresentations during the sale process, leading to fear and emotional distress for the couple. Former NFL star Marcellus Wiley was arrested on a domestic violence battery charge during a family trip to a youth basketball tournament in Florida. His wife, Anna Marie, alleged that he threatened to kill her and poked her in the cheek in front of their 7-year-old daughter. Wiley denied any physical altercation and showed text messages to prove they were communicating cordially. The couple's 3 children were present during the incident, and Anne Marie plans to divorce Wiley, alleging a history of violence in their marriage. Wiley has posted bond and been released, and the case will proceed to the Orange County court system. For more news impacting the Black community, listen to the Black Information Network on the iHeartRadio app or log on to BINnews.com. I'm Kevin Brown on your home for Black News First, the Black Information Network.
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19: It's Thursday, February 2nd, 1922. Shortly after 7 a.m. An unusually cold morning in Los Angeles, California. But the town will heat up soon enough. Because a body is about to be found over at the Alvarado Court Apartments. Home to some of the biggest names in Hollywood. You've probably seen some of them in the moving pictures. There's someone else who lives in this exclusive hamlet. The guy in 404B. He's a director with several Hollywood hits under his belt. Normally, he would be waiting for his valet to unlock the front door and draw his bath while his driver fired up the custom-built McFarlane to deliver him to the studio. But not today. Today, everything is going to be different at Alvarado Court. Because that director is bleeding out on his very expensive carpet, stone cold dead.
20: On February 1st, 1922, one of Hollywood's most successful directors was found dead in his living room, a bullet in his back. His name was William Desmond Taylor, and within hours, news of his murder spread throughout Hollywood. It was clear from the start, it wasn't a simple Hollywood whodunit. The list of suspects stretched as long as the line outside a movie premiere. I'm Tracy Patton. Join me and my co-host James Remar as we explore one of Hollywood's most fascinating murder mysteries. Murder in Hollywoodland.
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24: BIN News this hour, I'm Andrea Coleman. A white man in New York is facing felony hate crime charges for allegedly posting that he'd be proud to hang a black elected official from a tree. 49-year-old James A. Crosby of Binghamton is accused of making the comment in reference to New York State Senator Leo Webb. Crosby reportedly made the comment in response to a news story about a Juneteenth celebration where Webb was scheduled to speak. Webb represents New York's 52nd Senate District. Before his arrest, Crosby reportedly posted a Facebook apology claiming the comment was not intended to be racial in any way and was made in reference to an incident he described as criminal, citing criticism of Webb over her use of nonprofit legal aid in a foreclosure case, a matter state watchdog said created an appearance of conflict of interest. Crosby has been charged with making a terroristic threat as a hate crime, which is a Class C felony, and is currently being held at Broome County Jail. Authorities are saying members of the white nationalist group Patriot Front caused no problems during their July 4th march through Washington, D.C. Hundreds of masked members of the group carried American and Confederate flags from Union Station to Eastern Market on Saturday morning. The group also handed out flyers criticizing what it called gender hysteria, the murder of the unborn, the corruption of youth, and assaults against the institution of marriage. During an appearance on MS Now yesterday, Congressman Al Green out of Houston said most people know what this is and where it can lead.
25: They become a little bit more intelligent about how they display themselves, but they're still persons with the same mentality, and that is a mentality that would divide us, prevent us from uniting, prevent us from working together. They believe in a supremacy of one race in this country. I don't support that. And I don't think most Americans support that. So, yes, let them march.
24: Green, who is black, also minimized the group's potential impact on Americans.
25: The impact of this is going to be felt by some people who will agree with them. But I still have enough in the country to think that most people don't approve of people who would parade with a mask on to disguise themselves while shouting something associated with white supremacy. I think that we have a duty to talk about who they are and what they're doing. And when we do that, it gives us the opportunity to educate the public and get people to understand that what was is still here. It's just that it's a little bit different.
24: But meanwhile, Congresswoman Ana Paulina Luna out of Florida wants the House Oversight Committee to investigate the group. The Republican congresswoman made the request in a post on X. Luna also took aim at the Biden administration for not investigating the group sooner. This is BIN News this hour. 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I'm Andrea Coleman. 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
1: Here's what's trending this hour. Democrats are starting to distance themselves from Maine Senate candidate Graham Plattner after a sexual assault allegation was made against him. New travel trends are emerging. Apparently, more travelers are choosing to fly in the fall and other cooler, cheaper times of the year. It also comes as this year's jump in fuel is expected to take a $100 billion bite out of industry profits. And Cuba is experiencing a nationwide blackout. I'm Amber Payton, and that's what's trending.
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2: A Grambling State University alumnus is being remembered for a life dedicated to public service after a deadly shooting in Compton, California. Eric Washington, known to many as E. Wash, was killed early Saturday morning in a shooting at the New Wilmington Arms Apartments. One other person was killed and three others were injured. Authorities are still investigating the incident and have not released a motive or suspect information. Washington worked as a field deputy for California Assemblyman Mike Gibson and was an active member of the Watts Gang Task Force, focusing on community engagement and violence prevention efforts. The Grambling State alum earned a Master of Public Administration degree and was a member of Alpha Phi Alpha Fraternity Incorporated. Friends, colleagues, and fraternity brothers are now honoring his commitment to service and the impact he made throughout the Watts and Compton communities. With the latest in HBCU news, I'm Morgan Wood on the Black Information Network, your home for Black News First.
3: 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Number 3, In Your Eyes.

0: Another bet you didn't know music fact. How many times have you seen the Temptations movie and said this line?
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1: Ain't nobody coming to see you, Otis.
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2: 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LeBron James speaking to reporters about his decision to leave the Los Angeles Lakers. He ended the presser by saying, "Hope I made a few proud during my stint."
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5: For BIN News this hour, I'm Esther Dillard. Coming up, the nation celebrated 250 years this past weekend. The first Black secretary of the Smithsonian speaks about how his grandfather was an inspiration to finishing work on the National Museum of African American History and Culture. But first, America celebrated 250 years this past weekend. While many celebrated with cookouts and parades, some went to the many historical Smithsonian museums on D.C.'s National Mall. The first Black secretary of that institution, Lonnie G. Bunch III, spoke to NBC News about how this moment is special, given the challenges his grandfather, Lonnie Bunch, overcame.
6: You know, his parents were enslaved. To think about how in, you know, three generations this has happened. So I think he would be astonished. But I think the other thing he would be proud of America. Proud of a nation that can come out of slavery and Jim Crow and civil rights to basically say it's possible for someone like me to be part of this amazing group called the Smithsonian.
5: And this year, the Smithsonian opened a part of the museum that for years had been closed to the public and under renovation.
6: The castle was really the Smithsonian for almost 30 years, that it was built in 1855, and all the research, all the exhibits, all the science was here. And so what I wanted, as we're doing all this renovation, I said, let's, for the 250th, let's bring the joy of the Smithsonian. Let's let people see the heart of the Smithsonian. So it was really the desire to sort of open it, and then the craft exhibitions that might help people understand the 250th a little more.
5: He added, the National Museum of African American History and Culture was an 11-year commitment. It was an overwhelming challenge, but well worth it.
6: So it really was an opportunity that scared me to death. I didn't think I was good enough to do it, to be perfectly honest. But I realized that this was an opportunity not to build an African-American museum like I would have done it 40 years ago, but to basically say this is a story of a community, but it's also the story of a nation.
5: At least 25 deaths are being blamed on the extreme heat that's been gripping half of the nation, and nearly two dozen suspected heat-related deaths happened over the last week in New Jersey alone. On the 4th of July, New Jersey Governor Mikey Sherrill and the Garden State's health commissioner said in a news conference the heat wave had claimed at least 22 lives in the state dating back to Thursday.
7: This weather is extreme and dangerous. The number of heat-related deaths is up. As I said on Thursday, extreme heat is the number one weather-related killer in America, and this is the hottest stretch we've seen in over 14 years.
5: Over 150 million Americans across the eastern U.S. were subjected to record-setting heat on the 4th of July, with heat alerts issued from the Midwest to the Deep South and the Northeast. I'm Esther Dillard, where the Black Information Network means Black News First.
8: Here's what's trending this hour. Extreme heat that's been gripping half of the nation is being blamed for at least 25 deaths. Over 150 million Americans across the eastern U.S. were subjected to record-setting heat on the 4th of July, with heat alerts issued from the Midwest to the Deep South and to the Northeast. An investigation is underway after a man was shot to death by two members of the National Guard in Memphis. And a preliminary hearing related to the murder of Charlie Kirk is taking place in Utah. I'm Amber Payton, and that's what's trending.
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9: Basketball Hall of Famer Patrick Ewing is heading back to the NBA, this time on the sidelines. ESPN reports Ewing has agreed to join the Washington Wizards as an assistant head coach under Brian Keefe. The Georgetown legend later returned to his alma mater, where he spent six seasons as the Hoyas head coach before serving as a basketball ambassador for the New York Knicks. Now he'll bring decades of playing and coaching experience to develop Washington's young roster, including number one overall pick, A.J. Dabonsa. Elsewhere in sports, tennis star Coco Gauff is making history at Wimbledon. The 22-year-old rallied from a set down to defeat Belinda Bencic 4-6, 6-3, 6-4, advancing to her first ever Wimbledon quarterfinal. The dramatic victory came just 2 minutes before the tournament's 11 p.m. curfew. And Serena Williams' return to singles competition is making TV history. ESPN reports nearly 2 million viewers tuned in to watch the 44-year-old's first-round Wimbledon match, making it the most-watched Day 2 contest in network history. Williams fell to Australia's Maya Joint in straight sets in her first singles appearance in 4 years. With the latest in sports, I'm Morgan Wood on the Black Information Network.
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12: Look at another aspect of America at 250, a Black perspective. As America commemorates its 250th anniversary, the country will be awash in celebrations, spectacular fireworks displays, streets lined with flags, and rhetoric echoing the founding ideals of liberty and justice for all. But to truly grasp the story of this nation, we must begin with the complicated paradox at its core. In 1776, the Declaration of Independence boldly proclaimed that all men are created equal, endowed with inalienable rights. Yet even as these aspirational words were penned, the institution of slavery was deeply entrenched in the nation's economic system, legal codes, and everyday life. Black people, present at the country's inception, were foundational to its development, but they were rarely acknowledged in the national narrative. Despite their crucial contributions, laboring in fields, building infrastructure, serving in households, and shaping culture, they were systematically denied the rights and recognition of full citizenship. This contradiction is not a mere footnote in American history. It is fundamental to understanding the country's origins and evolution. The Black experience is not an aside to the American story. It is the lens through which we must view the nation's journey toward its ideals. Yet the Black American story is not defined solely by oppression and exclusion. It is also a chronicle of resilience, resourcefulness, creativity, and vision. Over 2.5 centuries, Black Americans have been at the forefront of the struggle to make the United States live up to its professed ideals. Their collective actions, whether organizing in churches, advocating in courtrooms, laboring on plantations, protesting on picket lines, innovating in laboratories, teaching in classrooms, performing on stages, reporting in newsrooms, or voting at the ballot box, have continually challenged the nation to confront its shortcomings and strive for genuine equality. Black Americans have not only demanded that the country fulfill its creed time and again, they have demonstrated the path forward through example, courage, and ingenuity. In this light, the Black experience is not a peripheral narrative, but the central thread in the American tapestry. To comprehend where the United States has been, what it has survived, and what it might achieve in the future, it is essential to begin with a Black perspective. This is the viewpoint of those who recognize the contradictions at the heart of the nation and, despite being marginalized, continue to build, dream, and shape the country. It is a perspective that insists on truth-telling and invites all Americans to see the nation's story in its fullest, most honest dimensions. I'm Terry McCready, looking back on the Black perspective of America 250 on the Black Information Network.
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14: 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Psychopath, gangster, child killer, rapist. I'm Matthew Condon, journalist and true crime author, and I've spent years researching and tracking the life and crimes of this vicious murderer. 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
14: 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He self-confessed to 33. My opinion? It's closer to 100. From Wooshka Studios, I'm Matthew Condon, and this is Ghostgate Road.
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9: July's streaming lineup is stacked with Black-led films and series. On Netflix, The Piano Lesson continues its award season buzz with John David Washington and Samuel L. Jackson, while Rustin remains a must-watch thanks to Coleman Domingo's acclaimed performance. On Prime Video, Eddie Murphy returns with the action comedy Candy Cane Lane, and Harlem Season 3 brings back Megan Good, Grace Byers, and Shaniqua Shande for more friendship, ambition, and chaos. Meanwhile, Hulu is keeping Black storytelling front and center with The Other Black Girl starring Sinclair Daniel and Ashley Murray, blending workplace drama with psychological suspense. Apple TV Plus continues the conversation with Lessons in Chemistry, featuring a standout supporting performance from Asia Naomi King. And in music, rapper Lil Wayne is receiving criticism from fans following another issue with a planned concert. Wayne was scheduled to perform in New Hampshire Friday, but came out 2 hours late, only going on for about an hour. The incident comes days after he didn't show up for a show in Maine, later apologizing without explanation. With the latest in entertainment, I'm Morgan Wood on the Black Information Network, your home for Black News First.
17: I'm Ramses Ja on the Black Information Network with another Black hero you should know. On September 11, 2001, First Officer Leroy Homer Jr. was in the cockpit of United Airlines Flight 93. A skilled pilot, a devoted husband, and a proud veteran of the U.S. Air Force, Homer's life was one of dedication and courage. When terrorists hijacked the plane, Homer and the passengers faced an unthinkable choice. Knowing the stakes, they banded together, forcing the plane down in a Pennsylvania field, a selfless act that saved countless lives on the ground and stopped an attack on our nation's capital. Leroy Homer Jr.'s bravery wasn't limited to that day. He broke barriers throughout his career, inspiring young Black aviators to soar. He was more than a pilot. He was a hero, a trailblazer, and a symbol of sacrifice for greater good. As we remember Flight 93 and all the heroes and American lives that we lost on 9/11, let us also honor the legacy of Leroy Homer Jr., a Black man who showed us the true meaning of courage in the face of terror. This is Ramses Ja on your home for 24/7 Black News First, the Black Information Network.
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19: And for Misty Jordan on your home for 24/7 News, the Black Information Network. America is continuing to celebrate its 250th anniversary year, and Black Americans are taking time to tout their contributions as well. According to WHBQ, a Civil Rights Museum official says it is often overlooked how much influence individual Black Americans in his city have in terms of their contributions to the USA. Dr. Russell Wigington is the president of the National Civil Rights Museum in Memphis, Tennessee. The museum is the site of the Lorraine Motel, where Dr. Martin Luther King Jr. was slain in 1968. He speaks on the contributions of Black Memphians.
20: We have to be intentional about not just reminding, but telling some people for the first time. We have to raise our hand and tell our own story. It's a city that fights above its weight class, always has, and dare I say, it always will.
19: He tells WHBQ of Memphis's importance in the national picture in the fight for civil rights, which goes back to when the city was under Union occupation. Those of us who visit the National Civil Rights Museum will learn how the success story in Memphis made its way to the nation's capital and influenced national policy. Memphis's Black mayor, Paul Young, speaks on how the assassination taking place in their city weighed heavily on the people there, but they rose up to realize the historic influence it had on America and the world.
0: There was a heaviness that the city experienced for a number of years. I think the way that we as a city have owned that history, and while we acknowledge what has taken place here, we also acknowledge that this is not where we stayed.
19: The National Civil Rights Museum at the Lorraine Motel continues to tell the civil rights struggle in America, one that continues today, WHBQ says. Governor Mike DeWine is announcing financial help aimed at redeveloping Ohio neighborhoods. The program reportedly will help a sizable number of Black communities. The governor says that tax breaks provided through the state's transformational mixed-use development program help communities to reimagine older properties as places where families can live, friends can gather, and Ohio's next generation of entrepreneurs can invest their futures. I'm Mike Island for Misty Jordan on your home for Black News First, the Black Information Network. 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
9: Fresh off the 4th of July holiday, President Trump is heading to this week's NATO summit in Turkey, where the ongoing Russia-Ukraine war is expected to dominate discussions as alliance leaders meet in Ankara. Meanwhile, on Capitol Hill, House Speaker Mike Johnson says Congress should consider limiting birthright citizenship, praising Justice Clarence Thomas's dissent in the recent Supreme Court case as a must-read.
21: He explained that the 14th Amendment, the original intent, was to enhance and really value citizenship, and it's been devalued because of birthright tourism, which is what we have now. It's a threat to the rule of law and national security.
9: Johnson told Fox News Sunday the priority should be ending the so-called birth tourism, where pregnant women travel to the U.S. so their children are born American citizens. That's your Washington Roundup. I'm Morgan Wood, your White House correspondent on the Black Information Network.
22: I like to think of the Obama Presidential Center as a tribute to what happens when ordinary people come together to do extraordinary things. 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
24: 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Title loans are meant to be a short-term remedy to a temporary problem. But you should know that the interest rate on those short-term loans average about 25% per month. To put that in perspective, if you accept a title loan on your vehicle for $1,000, the interest on that loan will cost you $250 a month. Remember, that is only interest, and none of that money will go toward paying the original amount that you borrowed. And one of the biggest risks of a title loan is that your car could be repossessed. If you are having trouble paying your bills, here are three things you should do. Number one, call up the lender and ask for more time. Number two, ask for a deferment or forbearance. And number three, ask the lender to amortize what you owe back into your loan. Money news at 24 and 54 minutes past each hour. I'm Nicole Deal on your home for Black News First, the Black Information Network.
8: I'm Amber Payton with BIN News Now. President Trump says the U.S. will either reach a deal with Iran or...
25: It won't be tough to finish the job. I'd rather make a deal because I don't want to affect 91 million people.
8: Speaking from the Oval Office on Monday, Trump repeated that Iran cannot have a nuclear weapon. Peace talks are expected to resume after the funeral for Iran's supreme leader. Authorities say a white nationalist group caused no issues during a July 4th march in Washington, D.C. Hundreds of masked Patriot Front members carried American and Confederate flags through the city Saturday. And a Minneapolis police officer has been fired for allegedly liking a racist Facebook post calling for the lynching of a black murder suspect. The Minnesota Star-Tribune reports Joseph Klemek was fired after an internal investigation found he knowingly endorsed the comment in a private group chat with current and retired police employees. Get BIN News now on demand 24/7 on the iHeartRadio app.
2: I'm Kevin Brown on your home for 24/7 News, the Black Information Network. It's another day of extreme heat for New York and New Jersey as people gear up to celebrate the holiday. Heat and humidity are bearing down on the region. It feels like temperatures could be hotter than 100 degrees at times. People are finding ways to stay cool.
3: What are you going to do? It's Mother Nature. Nothing you can do about it.
4: Honestly, I got some water. I'm just trying to survive out here. It's about to get real hot later. Like, this is just getting started. I think the worst day to wear all black. Yeah, I'm about to go through it.
2: New York officials are urging people to find shaded areas, drink lots of water, and check in on each other. The CDC says the odds of getting food poisoning is 1 in 6 during the year. But during the holiday, that number spikes, and they warn the downside of your barbecue could be awful. Correspondent Bree Tennis with more.
5: The health agency says the trouble zone with food bacteria is probably not your first pass at the buffet. It's your second or third. Summer heat, improper temperature control, and shared utensils causes bacteria to multiply, and that means foodborne illness. And the symptoms? Not fun. Nausea, vomiting, stomach cramps, diarrhea, fever, and chills. So be choosy with the food, and don't forget to wash your hands. I'm Bree Tennis.
2: A federal judge has blocked the United States Postal Service from implementing a new rule that would restrict mail-in voting, siding with the NAACP in a lawsuit. The rule, proposed by the Postmaster General, would have required postal workers not to deliver mail-in ballots in certain states. The judge found that the rule violated a 2021 settlement to prioritize election mail and was designed to exert federal control over mail-in ballots. Despite multiple failed attempts by Trump to restrict mail-in voting, the Supreme Court recently upheld a Mississippi law allowing late mail-in ballots to be counted. Trump's efforts to federalize elections and limit mail-in voting continue despite legal setbacks. A tragic accident occurred in Syracuse, New York, where 16-year-old Damarian Jones accidentally shot and killed his 13-year-old best friend, Jonah Tanner, before taking his own life out of guilt. The shooting, involving a 9mm handgun, took place inside a residence where the two teens were spending time together. Despite medical efforts, Tanner was declared brain dead, and both families are now preparing to lay the teens to rest together. The case is under review as investigators work to determine how the teens accessed the firearm and what led to the tragic event. At a vigil held in their honor, James' mother shared his final words to her, "I love you," as a poignant memory of their last goodbye. A youth sports wrestling match between two elementary-aged boys was disrupted by a badly behaved parent. The incident occurred when a white mother crossed the line and physically intervened in a match in which her son was losing to a black opponent. The mother grabbed the opponent's leg and flipped him over, prompting a chaotic scene with the shocked parents of the pinned child. The incident sparked a debate online over whether the mother's actions were racially motivated or simply overzealous parenting, but all agreed that adult interference in a youth wrestling match is unacceptable. I'm Kevin Brown on your home for Black News First, the Black Information Network.
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18: 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We listen.
7: March 18th, 1969, black nurses use their lunch break to protest discrimination at Charleston's Medical College Hospital. The 12 workers are accused of leaving their patients and are fired. The next day, over 60 African-American hospital employees walk off the job and start a strike against the hospital. On April 25th, Governor McNair calls up 1,000 state troopers and National Guardsmen, orders a 9 p.m. curfew, and declares a state of emergency. Coretta Scott King addresses the Emmanuel African Methodist Episcopal Church on April 30th.
26: In our nation, the black working woman is perhaps the most discriminated against.
7: The governor responds with armored personnel carriers and soldiers brandishing bayonets. The black community boycotts Charleston businesses. Some report revenue reductions of as much as 50%. The hospital is eventually charged with 37 instances of civil rights violations by the federal government, who threatened to cut off $12 million in funding. And on June 27th, 1969, hospital president McCord yields. I'm Wesson Tishome for the Black Information Network.
2: I'm Kevin Brown on your home for Black News First, the Black Information Network. Police are investigating a number of New York City shootings over the Independence Day weekend that resulted in 13 people being hit by bullets. In Coney Island, 8 people were shot, including 4 children at a family barbecue on West 31st Street near Surf Avenue late on Saturday night.
1: Earlier this week, we had a confirmed gang-related homicide that occurred on the same block. We are looking into whether there is a nexus between the two incidents.
2: Police Commissioner Jessica Tisch says a shooter with a ski mask walked up to the property and started firing in the direction of the party. A detective is recovering after being shot in the back in Crown Heights. Also late Saturday night and Sunday morning, 4 people were shot in 4 separate cases in the Bronx, Harlem, and Queens. 4th of July fireworks kept Aurora firefighters extra busy in Colorado, with crews responding to more than 200 emergency calls in a single night. Eric Hurst with Aurora Fire Rescue says there turned out to be 20 actual fires, nearly all of them linked to fireworks.
11: Some of those, you know, the flames are going up over the rooftops of 2-story houses. So a lot of people thought houses were on fire.
2: 2 of the fires reached homes but were quickly contained to exterior damage thanks to fast response and neighbors stepping in. Officials say no serious injuries were reported, though one person was hurt by a firework. With fire danger still high, crews are remaining on alert even after the holiday. Fire officials are also reminding residents to clear dry vegetation and flammable materials away from homes and to safely soak used fireworks before throwing them out. A black couple in Minnesota faced ongoing harassment and threats from their white neighbor, who soaked their home with a water sprinkler and eventually shot the husband in the neck. Despite multiple calls to the police, minimal intervention was provided until the shooting incident. The couple filed a lawsuit against the neighbor, former police chief, city of Minneapolis, and the sellers of their home for failing to disclose the neighbor's violent behavior. The lawsuit alleges intentional omissions and misrepresentations during the sale process, leading to fear and emotional distress for the couple. Former NFL star Marcellus Wiley was arrested on a domestic violence battery charge during a family trip to a youth basketball tournament in Florida. His wife, Anna Marie, alleged that he threatened to kill her and poked her in the cheek in front of their 7-year-old daughter. Wiley denied any physical altercation and showed text messages to prove they were communicating cordially. The couple's 3 children were present during the incident, and Anne Marie plans to divorce Wiley, alleging a history of violence in their marriage. Wiley has posted bond and been released, and the case will proceed to the Orange County court system. For more news impacting the black community, listen to the Black Information Network on the iHeartRadio app or log on to BINnews.com. I'm Kevin Brown on your home for black news first, the Black Information Network.
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14: Libertad! 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
15: Berta Cáceres was one of the most influential advocates for indigenous and women's rights in Honduras.
16: La discriminación y el racismo que se ha cometido contra el pueblo lenca, contra el copín.
15: And in 2013, when she began leading a protest campaign against a proposed hydroelectric dam, she became one of the most celebrated environmental activists anywhere. Honduras was known as the most dangerous place in the world for environmental activists. More than 100 had been reported killed in just the previous 5 years. She told friends about threatening phone calls she'd get. She said strange cars followed her on the road.
27: She knew that she was very much still being targeted and still at risk of being killed.
15: Berta was the most powerful activist in her country, but none of the accolades could protect her in the end.
28: A prominent environmental rights activist was shot dead in Honduras on Thursday, prompting protests in the capital.
15: My name is Monty Real, an investigative reporter for Bloomberg Green. 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Murder in a place where murderers thrive, where about 97% of all homicides are left unsolved and unpunished.
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0: Miami-Dade authorities found her body at Gwen Cherry Park and ruled it suicide. The family of Tone Miller says there is no way.
18: In the fight for justice.
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5: BIN News this hour, I'm Andrea Coleman. A white man in New York is facing felony hate crime charges for allegedly posting that he'd be proud to hang a black elected official from a tree. 49-year-old James A. Crosby of Binghamton is accused of making the comment in reference to New York State Senator Leah Webb. Crosby reportedly made the comment in response to a news story about a Juneteenth celebration where Webb was scheduled to speak. Webb represents New York's 52nd Senate District. Before his arrest, Crosby reportedly posted a Facebook apology claiming the comment was not intended to be racial in any way and was made in reference to an incident he described as criminal, citing criticism of Webb over her use of nonprofit legal aid in a foreclosure case, a matter state watchdog said created an appearance of conflict of interest. Crosby has been charged with making a terroristic threat as a hate crime, which is a Class C felony, and is currently being held at Broome County Jail. Authorities are saying members of the white nationalist group Patriot Front caused no problems during their July 4th march through Washington, D.C. Hundreds of masked members of the group carried American and Confederate flags from Union Station to Eastern Market on Saturday morning. The group also handed out flyers criticizing what it called gender hysteria, the murder of the unborn, the corruption of youth, and assaults against the institution of marriage. During an appearance on MS Now yesterday, Congressman Al Green out of Houston said most people know what this is and where it can lead.
19: They become a little bit more intelligent about how they display themselves, but they're still persons with the same mentality. And that is a mentality that would divide us, prevent us from uniting, prevent us from working together. They believe in a supremacy of one race in this country. I don't support that. And I don't think most Americans support that. So yes, let them march.
5: Green, who is black, also minimized the group's potential impact on Americans.
19: The impact of this is going to be felt by some people who will agree with them. But I still have enough in the country to think that most people don't approve of people who would parade with a mask on to disguise themselves while shouting something associated with white supremacy. I think that we have a duty to talk about who they are and what they're doing. And when we do that, it gives us the opportunity to educate the public and get people to understand that what was is still here. It's just that it's a little bit different.
5: But meanwhile, Congresswoman Ana Paulina Luna out of Florida wants the House Oversight Committee to investigate the group. The Republican congresswoman made the request in a post on X. Luna also took aim at the Biden administration for not investigating the group sooner. This is BIN News this hour. 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I'm Andrea Coleman. 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
8: Here's what's trending this hour. Democrats are starting to distance themselves from Maine Senate candidate Graham Platner after a sexual assault allegation was made against him. New travel trends are emerging. Apparently, more travelers are choosing to fly in the fall and other cooler, cheaper times of the year. It also comes as this year's jump in fuel is expected to take a $100 billion bite out of industry profits. And Cuba is experiencing a nationwide blackout. I'm Amber Payton, and that's what's trending.
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3: Eye on HBCUs, covering the latest news, sports, and events at our historically black colleges and universities. 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
4: A Grambling State University alumnus is being remembered for a life dedicated to public service after a deadly shooting in Compton, California. Eric Washington, known to many as E. Wash, was killed early Saturday morning in a shooting at the New Wilmington Arms Apartments. One other person was killed and three others were injured. Authorities are still investigating the incident and have not released a motive or suspect information. Washington worked as a field deputy for California Assemblyman Mike Gibson and was an active member of the Watts Gang Task Force, focusing on community engagement and violence prevention efforts. The Grambling State alum earned a Master of Public Administration degree and was a member of Alpha Phi Alpha Fraternity Incorporated. Friends, colleagues, and fraternity brothers are now honoring his commitment to service and the impact he made throughout the Watts and Compton communities. With the latest in HBCU news, I'm Morgan Wood on the Black Information Network, your home for Black News First.
10: This hour of news is brought to you by CBS, proud founding partner of the Black Information Network. I'm Vanessa Tyler with a look at modern-day Black history you should know. September 11th, 2001, we will never forget. Amid the terror and destruction, countless heroes answered the call, running toward danger while others fled. Among them were Black firefighters and police officers who made the ultimate sacrifice. They were fathers, mothers, sons, daughters, courageous first responders who carried the weight of duty, knowing the risks. Firefighter Vernon Cherry, a gifted singer with Ladder 118 in Brooklyn, gave his life that day. NYPD officer Clinton Davis stood as a guardian of the city he

0: And finally, Minnesota playwright Rose McGee's Kumbaya, the Juneteenth story, celebrated its 30th anniversary with two performances at the St. Paul's The O'Shaughnessy. The play educates audiences about the history and the legacy of Juneteenth, focusing on stories of enslaved people near Galveston, Texas. I'm Mike Moore on your home for 24/7 News, the Black Information Network.
1: Whether it's foreign affairs, rescue efforts continue in Venezuela as officials fear the death toll will continue to rise. Nearly 69,000 others remain missing.
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8: Jordan on your home for 24/7 News, the Black Information Network. Millions across the Northeast, Mid-Atlantic, and Southern New England are remaining at risk of life-threatening flash flooding. This comes after a holiday weekend with severe weather. NOAA's Weather Prediction Center has issued a level 3 out of 4 risk of flash flooding in New York City, Long Island, coastal Connecticut, Rhode Island, and southeastern Massachusetts. Dr. Raynard Washington serves as the commissioner for the New Jersey Department of Health. Dr. Washington, who is African American, addressed the issue of personal safety at a recent press conference held by Governor Mikey Sherrill. He stated that taking care of your personal health by using precautions during this heat wave will help first responders get to others in dire need of help.
9: So if you start to experience heat-related illness, if you start to have heavy sweats or start to feel dizzy, or if you're outside and not staying hydrated, please take precautions. Please call 911 if you start to feel sick, and please make sure that you use protections.
8: A flood watch remains in effect for over 40 million people. Meanwhile, at least 25 deaths are being attributed to the extreme heat that's been gripping half of the United States. Over 150 million people across the eastern U.S. had to deal with record-setting heat on the 4th of July, amid heat alerts being issued. In the nation's capital, National Guard members were seen giving aid to heat victims attending the America 250 festivities. Statues are being built to honor three women that played a huge role in Philadelphia's history. So says Philly Mayor Sherelle Parker.
10: I am proud to note that the Parker administration will install statues honoring Harriet Tubman, Sadie Tanner, Marcel Alexander, and Blanche Nixon.
8: The African-American mayor at a recent news conference spoke on the significance of such an undertaking in the city.
10: The first permanent statues in Philadelphia dedicated to Black women leaders.
8: The mayor gave no other details, such as when the statues will be built. I'm Mike Island for Misty Jordan on your home for Black News First, the Black Information Network. Now, here's your Healthy Minute.
11: A recall has been issued for frozen blueberries sold at Publix due to possible E. coli contamination. The affected product is the 10-ounce bags of Green Wise Organic IQF blueberries sold at stores across Alabama, Florida, Georgia, Kentucky, North Carolina, South Carolina, Tennessee, and Virginia. So far, 12 cases of E. coli have been linked to the recall. And those 4th of July fireworks may have left more than memories behind. The American Lung Association says fireworks release nearly 300 million pollutants into the air each year, including fine particles, sulfur dioxide, carbon monoxide, and harmful metals like aluminum, manganese, and cadmium. Some illegal fireworks may also contain lead, which can cause lung irritation and long-term breathing problems. That's your Healthy Minutes. I'm Morgan Wood on the Black Information Network, BINnews.com, your home for Black.
3: I'm Kevin Brown with another look at modern day Black history you should know. On January 6, 2021, as chaos engulfed the U.S. Capitol,
4: multiple capital injuries,
3: a group of Black officers stood as pillars of resilience and bravery. Among them was Capitol Police Officer Eugene Goodman, who diverted rioters away from the Senate chamber, potentially saving countless lives. Lieutenant Michael Byrd also faced a dire situation, protecting lawmakers from an advancing mob. His decisive actions safeguarded those entrusted to his care. And Officer Harry Dunn fought back against physical threats and racial slurs, standing firm in the defense of the Capitol and democracy. These Black officers and many others remind us that the strength of our democracy lies in those who protect it. So let's never forget to honor their heroism and strive for a nation worthy of their sacrifice. For the Black Information Network, I'm Kevin Brown.
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12: I'm Amber Payton with BIN News Now. An investigation is underway after two National Guard members fatally shot a Black man in Memphis, Tennessee.
13: I've never seen anyone antagonize them or anything. You know, this is way more escalation than I thought that would ever be needed from them.
12: Authorities say 20-year-old Tyron Johnson opened fire during a police chase early Sunday downtown. The soldiers assigned to the Memphis Safe Task Force returned fire. No other injuries were reported. CDC data shows the U.S. death rate fell to a record low in 2025, dropping nearly 5% from 2024. Heart disease and cancer remain the top causes of death, while males, older adults, and Black people had the highest death rates. And Black Maryland Governor Wes Moore's Independence Day address is still drawing attention. Speaking from the Maryland State House on Saturday, Moore focused on patriotism and recognized several Maryland Corps members and alumni who joined him during the speech. Get BIN News Now on demand 24/7 on the iHeartRadio app.
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14: So ring the bell, Mr. President.
6: President Trump enthusiastically ringing a symbolic stock market bell. It was an Oval Office celebration of the Trump account. He says he wants your children to become wealthy.
15: On Saturday, July 4th, our administration deposited one-time seed contributions of $1,000 each into the Trump accounts of over 500,000 American children.
6: The accounts are set up for babies born during Trump's second term. There is an app parents can navigate and contribute to make these accounts grow. White nationalists, not on the fringe, but bold, in their blue golf shirts, beige khakis, and faces covered, took to the streets by the hundreds in Washington, D.C. The infamous Patriots Front is considered by the Southern Poverty Law Center as a racist group with the obsession to make America white. A photo is going viral of a Black woman riding D.C.'s metro, surrounded by them. The author of the book, To Catch a Fascist, Christopher Mathias, tells MS Now don't expect the president to ever condemn these white racists.
16: This is essentially a white nationalist administration, and they are in no position to condemn white nationalism. The views that Patriot Front holds aren't that dissimilar from the views held currently by the Republican Party.
6: Back during Trump's first term, white nationalists who marched in Charlottesville, Virginia, were considered very fine people on both sides. rights. President Trump is so corrupt, says Pennsylvania Governor Josh Shapiro, the U.S. Constitution should be changed to rein him in. Shapiro blames the Supreme Court for enabling Trump, who has made more than $2 billion in personal wealth during this second run in office. As America stands 250 years, the Democrat governor says our founding fathers never imagined corruption of this scale.
4: Founders understood this, that they couldn't write down every rule. They couldn't forecast every problem when they passed the Constitution. Again, it's been updated 27 times since then. I think we've got to have everything on the table. We've got to be bold. We've got to understand that the excesses that maybe people wrote about in books but never imagined a chief executive, a president, would engage in, because, of course, we imagined even a president we disagreed with to be grounded in a love for this country, grounded in we the people, right? And we don't have that now. And I think it calls on us to have real reforms of the court and be open to real reforms of our Constitution, and certainly be open to a Congress of the United States passing anti-corruption, anti-gerrymandering, and a new voting rights law here in this country.
6: For more on these stories and international, national, state, and local news impacting the Black community, listen to the Black Information Network on the iHeartRadio app or log on to BINnews.com. I'm Vanessa Tyler on the Black Information Network, your home for Black News First.
17: I'm Callie Code with another essential Black film. Released in 2002 to critical acclaim, Drumline follows the story of a young Black drummer from Harlem, New York, who heads to college to join a HBCU marching band in Atlanta, Georgia.
18: Nah, I just thought I had a little something on the end.
17: Although fictional in account, the film offers viewers a revealing look into the culture and traditions of historically Black colleges, along with some of the unique challenges Black students face while seeking higher education.
19: You have to learn to follow before you can lead, Mr. Miles.
17: Starring Nick Cannon as drummer Devin Miles, Orlando Jones as band leader Dr. Lee, and actress Zoe Saldana as Devin's love interest, Drumline earned more than $56 million at the U.S. box office alone. The film also received rave reviews for its honest portrayal of HBCU life and was one of the first to bring the pageantry of Black marching bands to the big screen. 2002's Drumline, another essential Black film. I'm Callie Code on the Black Information Network.
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20: I'm Kevin Brown on your home for Black News First, the Black Information Network. The FAA is launching an investigation after a Delta Airlines flight was hit by a firework while landing at Chicago's Midway International Airport. Air traffic control audio shows the pilot reported the aircraft was hit by the firework while coming in from Atlanta.
21: The tower, we just had a firework hit our plane, Delta 1076, we're continuing.
22: Roger.
21: And we're just hoping it was just the mortar that went off underneath, but definitely felt a big bang.
20: The plane, an Airbus A319, was estimated to have been around 200 feet off the ground at the time. The plane landed without any issue, but officials say it was taken out of service to be inspected. No injuries or damage were reported. Senate Democrats in Texas want to push the minimum wage up to $25 an hour. That would be a huge jump for Texas, with experts predicting a ripple effect through the economy.
23: You never want to get the wage out of sync with what the economy will support, because that will just result in reduced employment.
20: Economist Ray Perryman says the minimum wage was never meant to be a living wage. It was designed for part-timers like students and retirees. When California raised their minimum wage to $20 for fast food workers, studies showed that it led to job losses and menu price hikes.
23: It's simply not workable in our economy.
20: A recent report reveals that 82% of Americans are facing an increasing number of scam encounters, with the average of 347 scam attempts per person each year. The Federal Trade Commission reported record losses of $16 billion to fraud in 2025, with imposter scams generating $3.5 billion in reported losses. Social media platforms are a major source of scams, with nearly 30% of victims reporting losses starting on social media. Despite the emotional toll of scams, only 40% of victims report them to authorities, highlighting the need for better coordination among organizations to combat the growing threat of scams in the U.S. New details are being released in the police shooting that killed a one-year-old boy outside a Centonovia Walmart in Mississippi. During a news conference, civil rights attorney Ben Crump said a forensic review shows Cohen Wiley was struck by a bullet that entered through the passenger side window of the vehicle, not the windshield. He claimed that was evidence that police fired, even though officers were not in harm's way. Crump added the child was in his mother's arms inside the car when shots were fired during the confrontation with police over an alleged shoplifting call. Family members and advocates have also demanded the release of the body cam video while protests continue in the weeks after the June 14th incident. The Mississippi Bureau of Investigation is still reviewing the case with no timeline yet on when the official video or final findings will be released. For more news impacting the Black community, listen to the Black Information Network on the iHeartRadio app or log on to BINnews.com. 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
0: 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More than 200,000 Black soldiers fought in the Civil War, many for a freedom.

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1: I'm Kevin Brown on your home for Black News First, the Black Information Network. Police are investigating a number of New York City shootings over the Independence Day weekend that resulted in 13 people being hit by bullets. In Coney Island, 8 people were shot, including 4 children at a family barbecue on West 31st Street near Surf Avenue late on Saturday night.
2: Earlier this week, we had a confirmed gang-related homicide that occurred on the same block. We are looking into whether there is a nexus between the two incidents.
1: Police Commissioner Jessica Tisch says a shooter with a ski mask walked up to the property and started firing in the direction of the party. A detective is recovering after being shot in the back in Crown Heights. Also late Saturday night and Sunday morning, 4 people were shot in 4 separate cases in the Bronx, Harlem, and Queens. 4th of July fireworks kept Aurora firefighters extra busy in Colorado, with crews responding to more than 200 emergency calls in a single night. Eric Hurst with Aurora Fire Rescue says there turned out to be 20 actual fires, nearly all of them linked to fireworks.
3: Some of those, you know, the flames are going up over the rooftops of 2-story houses. So a lot of people thought houses were on fire.
1: 2 of the fires reached homes but were quickly contained to exterior damage thanks to fast response and neighbors stepping in. Officials say no serious injuries were reported, though 1 person was hurt by a firework. With fire danger still high, crews are remaining on alert even after the holiday. Fire officials are also reminding residents to clear dry vegetation and flammable materials away from homes and to safely soak used fireworks before throwing them out. A black couple in Minnesota faced ongoing harassment and threats from their white neighbor, who soaked their home with a water sprinkler and eventually shot the husband in the neck. Despite multiple calls to the police, minimal intervention was provided until the shooting incident. The couple filed a lawsuit against the neighbor, former police chief, city of Minneapolis, and the sellers of their home for failing to disclose the neighbor's violent behavior. The lawsuit alleges intentional omissions and misrepresentations during the sale process, leading to fear and emotional distress for the couple. Former NFL star Marcellus Wiley was arrested on a domestic violence battery charge during a family trip to a youth basketball tournament in Florida. His wife, Anna Marie, alleged that he threatened to kill her and poked her in the cheek in front of their 7-year-old daughter. Wiley denied any physical altercation and showed text messages to prove they were communicating cordially. The couple's 3 children were present during the incident, and Anne Marie plans to divorce Wiley, alleging a history of violence in their marriage. Wiley has posted bond and been released, and the case will proceed to the Orange County court system. For more news impacting the Black community, listen to the Black Information Network on the iHeartRadio app or log on to BINnews.com. I'm Kevin Brown on your home for Black News First, the Black Information Network.
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1: Detroit is expanding its Occupy the Summer initiative to reach even more young black people to provide free programs across the city.
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5: 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I'm Nicole Deal on your home for Black News First, the Black Information Network.
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6: From Misty Jordan on your home for 24/7 News, the Black Information Network. Millions across the Northeast, Mid-Atlantic, and Southern New England are remaining at risk of life-threatening flash flooding. This comes after a holiday weekend with severe weather. NOAA's Weather Prediction Center has issued a level 3 out of 4 risk of flash flooding in New York City, Long Island, coastal Connecticut, Rhode Island, and southeastern Massachusetts. Dr. Reynard Washington serves as the commissioner for the New Jersey Department of Health. Dr. Washington, who is African American, addressed the issue of personal safety at a recent press conference held by Governor Mikey Sherrill. He stated that taking care of your personal health by using precautions during this heat wave will help first responders get to others in dire need of help.
7: So if you start to experience heat-related illness, if you start to have heavy sweats or start to feel dizzy, or if you're outside and not staying hydrated, please take precautions. Please call 911 if you start to feel sick, and please make sure that you use protections.
6: A flood watch remains in effect for over 40 million people. Meanwhile, at least 25 deaths are being attributed to the extreme heat that's been gripping half of the United States. Over 150 million people across the eastern U.S. had to deal with record-setting heat on the 4th of July, amid heat alerts being issued. In the nation's capital, National Guard members were seen giving aid to heat victims attending the America 250 festivities. Statues are being built to honor three women that played a huge role in Philadelphia's history. So says Philly Mayor Sherelle Parker.
8: I am proud to note that the Parker administration will install statues honoring Harriet Tubman, Sadie Tanner, Marcel Alexander, and Blanche Nixon.
6: The African-American mayor at a recent news conference spoke on the significance of such an undertaking in the city.
8: The first permanent statues in Philadelphia dedicated to black women leaders.
6: The mayor gave no other details, such as when the statues will be built. I'm Mike Island for Misty Jordan on your home for Black News First, the Black Information Network. 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
9: A recall has been issued for frozen blueberries sold at Publix due to possible E. coli contamination. The affected product is the 10-ounce bags of Green Wise Organic IQF blueberries sold at stores across Alabama, Florida, Georgia, Kentucky, North Carolina, South Carolina, Tennessee, and Virginia. So far, 12 cases of E. coli have been linked to the recall. And those 4th of July fireworks may have left more than memories behind. The American Lung Association says fireworks release nearly 300 million pollutants into the air each year, including fine particles, sulfur dioxide, carbon monoxide, and harmful metals like aluminum, manganese, and cadmium. Some illegal fireworks may also contain lead, which can cause lung irritation and long-term breathing problems. That's your Healthy Minutes. I'm Morgan Wood on the Black Information Network, BIN News. 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
10: 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Provident Hospital and Training School for Nurses, the first Black-owned and operated interracial hospital in America, was founded in 1891 by Dr. Daniel Hale Williams. Black patients were denied admission to white hospitals. Therefore, Black physicians could not treat their patients. Hale, who co-founded the National Medical Association, the largest and oldest organization for African-American physicians, was the first African-American admitted to the American College of Surgeons. And that's a fact. I'm Big Sue on the Black Information Network.
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11: I'm Amber Payton with BIN News Now. An investigation is underway after two National Guard members fatally shot a Black man in Memphis, Tennessee.
12: I've never seen anyone antagonize them or anything. You know, this is way more escalation than I thought that would ever be needed from them.
11: Authorities say 20-year-old Tyron Johnson opened fire during a police chase early Sunday downtown. The soldiers assigned to the Memphis Safe Task Force returned fire. No other injuries were reported. CDC data shows the U.S. death rate fell to a record low in 2025, dropping nearly 5% from 2024. Heart disease and cancer remain the top causes of death, while males, older adults, and Black people had the highest death rates. And Black Maryland Governor Wes Moore's Independence Day address is still drawing attention. Speaking from the Maryland State House on Saturday, Moore focused on patriotism and recognized several Maryland Corps members and alumni who joined him during the speech. Get BIN News Now on demand 24/7 on the iHeartRadio app.
5: I'm Vanessa Tyler on the Black Information Network, your home for Black News first. A Black woman was standing her ground in a Florida Walmart parking lot when she shot a white man dead.
13: When I came, there was police officers everywhere, and I did hear a woman screaming and crying.
5: The dead man, identified as 62-year-old Army vet Bart DiGuglielmo. Reports are he and the woman got into it over a parking space. Surveillance video shows them both outside their cars, and he appears to be following her as she backs away, then fires. At this point, it's not clear if her self-defense claim will stand. Officials will study the available videos. Shopping was also deadly at a Michigan mall. Gunshots inside the Fairlane Town Center Mall near Detroit. Two young men are dead when what started as an argument ramped up, and innocent shoppers looking to save money on some holiday sales were instead trying to save something that's priceless, their lives.
14: People running with their kids trying to hurry up and get out the mall.
5: Dearborn's police chief says an investigation is underway.
15: It appears this was not a random act of violence. It was between two parties that knew each other here at the mall, and a fight began that escalated in gunfire. These kinds of acts of violence are completely unacceptable. I mean, for it to happen anywhere is unacceptable. The idea that it would happen in a public space, a mall where people are shopping, is unconscionable.
5: In addition to the two young men killed, a third was injured. California Governor Gavin Newsom says because President Trump won't let go of the fact he lost the 2020 election, states where the outcome was not in his favor are bracing for election interference. Newsom, along with state lawmakers, are drafting a new bill to make it a crime to take election ballots before results are certified. The bill is a direct response to federal ballot seizures earlier this year, and it's some protection for what may happen after votes are cast in November. A wedding guest in Milwaukee was called out over his disgusting table manners. A guest caught the groomsman digging into the meatballs with his bare hands, and instead of grabbing a fork and napkin like he was told, he punched the woman who called him out. That started the fight. Her brother-in-law jumped in, then someone pulled out a gun.
16: two people were shot and injured. The black bride can be seen on video in her gown and very upset that this happened on her special day.
17: 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I'm Vanessa Tyler on the Black Information Network, your home for Black News First.
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20: I'm Kevin Brown on your home for Black News First, the Black Information Network. The FAA is launching an investigation after a Delta Airlines flight was hit by a firework while landing at Chicago's Midway International Airport. Air traffic control audio shows the pilot reported the aircraft was hit by the firework while coming in from Atlanta.
21: The tower, we just had a firework hit our plane, Delta 1076. We're continuing.
22: Roger.
21: And we're just hoping it was just the mortar that went off underneath, but definitely felt a big bang.
20: The plane, an Airbus A319, was estimated to have been around 200 feet off the ground at the time. The plane landed without any issue. But officials say it was taken out of service to be inspected. No injuries or damage were reported. Senate Democrats in Texas want to push the minimum wage up to $25 an hour. That would be a huge jump for Texas, with experts predicting a ripple effect through the economy.
23: You never want to get the wage out of sync with what the economy will support, because that will just result in reduced employment.
20: Economist Ray Perryman says the minimum wage was never meant to be a living wage. It was designed for part-timers like students and retirees. When California raised their minimum wage to $20 for fast food workers, studies show that it led to job losses and menu price hikes.
23: It's simply not workable in our economy.
20: A recent report reveals that 82% of Americans are facing an increasing number of scam encounters, with the average of 347 scam attempts per person each year. The Federal Trade Commission reported record losses of $16 billion to fraud in 2025, with imposter scams generating $3.5 billion in reported losses. Social media platforms are a major source of scams, with nearly 30% of victims reporting losses starting on social media. Despite the emotional toll of scams, only 40% of victims report them to authorities, highlighting the need for better coordination among organizations to combat the growing threat of scams in the U.S. New details are being released in the police shooting that killed a one-year-old boy outside a Centonobia Walmart in Mississippi. During a news conference, civil rights attorney Ben Crum said a forensic review shows Cohen Wiley was struck by a bullet that entered through the passenger side window of the vehicle, not the windshield. He claimed that was evidence that police fired even though officers were not in harm's way. Crum added the child was in his mother's arms inside the car when shots were fired during the confrontation with police over an alleged shoplifting call. Family members and advocates have also demanded the release of the body cam video while protests continue in the weeks after the June 14th incident. The Mississippi Bureau of Investigation is still reviewing the case with no timeline yet on when the official video or final findings will be released. For more news impacting the Black community, listen to the Black Information Network on the iHeartRadio app or log on to BINnews.com. 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I'm Kevin Brown on your home for Black News First, the Black Information Network.
3: Most people know about Restaurant Week, but not everyone knows there's a Black Restaurant Week born in Houston, Texas in 2016 and is now spreading to cities across the country. It's more than just menus. It's a movement.
7: And so we really want to create something that was more all-inclusive to the creative things we were seeing happening in the food scene.
3: That's one of the three founders, Fallon Farrell.
7: As we've grown through the years, we've literally watched businesses start off as like a pop-up food tent and now having like two or three locations.
3: From soul food kitchens to hidden gem caterers, Black Restaurant Week shines a light where it's long been missing. It's helped generate tens of millions of dollars for Black-owned businesses, keeping legacies alive and creating new ones. And it's part of Black history still being written every time a diner takes that first bite. I'm Esther Dillard for the Black Information Network.
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2: Rest in heaven to Dwayne Wiggins of the group Tony Tony Tony. I'm Bill Black with another Bet You Didn't Know music fact on the Black Information Network.
3: I'm Kevin Brown on your home for Black News First, the Black Information Network. Police are investigating a number of New York City shootings over the Independence Day weekend that resulted in 13 people being hit by bullets. In Coney Island, 8 people were shot, including 4 children at a family barbecue on West 31st Street near Surf Avenue late on Saturday night.
4: Earlier this week, we had a confirmed gang-related homicide that occurred on the same block. We are looking into whether there is a nexus between the two incidents.
3: Police Commissioner Jessica Tisch says a shooter with a ski mask walked up to the property and started firing in the direction of the party. A detective is recovering after being shot in the back in Crown Heights. Also late Saturday night and Sunday morning, 4 people were shot in 4 separate cases in the Bronx, Harlem, and Queens. 4th of July fireworks kept Aurora firefighters extra busy in Colorado, with crews responding to more than 200 emergency calls in a single night. Eric Hurst with Aurora Fire Rescue says there turned out to be 20 actual fires, nearly all of them linked to fireworks.
5: Some of those, you know, the flames are going up over the rooftops of 2-story houses. So a lot of people thought houses were on fire.
3: 2 of the fires reached homes but were quickly contained to exterior damage thanks to fast response and neighbors stepping in. Officials say no serious injuries were reported, though 1 person was hurt by a firework. With fire danger still high, crews are remaining on alert even after the holiday. Fire officials are also reminding residents to clear dry vegetation and flammable materials away from homes and to safely soak used fireworks before throwing them out. A black couple in Minnesota faced ongoing harassment and threats from their white neighbor, who soaked their home with a water sprinkler and eventually shot the husband in the neck. Despite multiple calls to the police, minimal intervention was provided until the shooting incident. The couple filed a lawsuit against the neighbor, former police chief, city of Minneapolis, and the sellers of their home for failing to disclose the neighbor's violent behavior. The lawsuit alleges intentional omissions and misrepresentations during the sale process, leading to fear and emotional distress for the couple. Former NFL star Marcellus Wiley was arrested on a domestic violence battery charge during a family trip to a youth basketball tournament in Florida. His wife, Anna Marie, alleged that he threatened to kill her and poked her in the cheek in front of their 7-year-old daughter. Wiley denied any physical altercation and showed text messages to prove they were communicating cordially. The couple's 3 children were present during the incident, and Anne Marie plans to divorce Wiley, alleging a history of violence in their marriage. Wiley has posted bond and been released, and the case will proceed to the Orange County court system. For more news impacting the Black community, listen to the Black Information Network on the iHeartRadio app or log on to BINnews.com. 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
8: Can you read me some of the messages that you got in those first few days or weeks?
9: 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I am another number on that list. 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
10: Hi there. 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
9: 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Thank you for having the courage to come forward and help the rest of us find some healing.
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17: LeBron James speaking to reporters about his decision to leave the Los Angeles Lakers. He ended the presser by saying, "Hope I made a few proud during my stint."
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20: BIN News this hour, I'm Andrea Coleman. A white man in New York is facing felony hate crime charges for allegedly posting that he'd be proud to hang a black elected official from a tree. 49-year-old James A. Crosby of Binghamton is accused of making the comment in reference to New York State Senator Leah Webb. Crosby reportedly made the comment in response to a news story about a Juneteenth celebration where Webb was scheduled to speak. Webb represents New York's 52nd Senate District. Before his arrest, Crosby reportedly posted a Facebook apology claiming the comment was not intended to be racial in any way and was made in reference to an incident he described as criminal, citing criticism of Webb over her use of nonprofit legal aid in a foreclosure case, a matter state watchdog said created an appearance of conflict of interest. Crosby has been charged with making a terroristic threat as a hate crime, which is a Class C felony, and is currently being held at Broome County Jail. Authorities are saying members of the white nationalist group Patriot Front caused no problems during their July 4th march through Washington, D.C. Hundreds of masked members of the group carried American and Confederate flags from Union Station to Eastern Market on Saturday morning. The group also handed out flyers criticizing what it called gender hysteria, the murder of the unborn, the corruption of youth, and assaults against the institution of marriage. During an appearance on MS Now yesterday, Congressman Al Green out of Houston said most people know what this is and where it can lead.
21: They become a little bit more intelligent about how they display themselves, but they're still persons with the same mentality. And that is a mentality that would divide us, prevent us from uniting, prevent us from working together. They believe in a supremacy of one race in this country. I don't support that. And I don't think most Americans support that. So yes, let them march.
20: Green, who is black, also minimized the group's potential impact on Americans.
21: The impact of this is going to be felt by some people who will agree with them. But I still have enough in the country to think that most people don't approve of people who would parade with a mask on to disguise themselves while shouting something associated with white supremacy. I think that we have a duty to talk about who they are and what they're doing. And when we do that, it gives us the opportunity to educate the public and get people to understand that what was is still here. It's just that it's a little bit different.
20: But meanwhile, Congresswoman Ana Paulina Luna out of Florida wants the House Oversight Committee to investigate the group. The Republican congresswoman made the request in a post on X. Luna also took aim at the Biden administration for not investigating the group sooner. This is BIN News this hour. 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I'm Andrea Coleman. The Black Information Network means Black News First.
16: Here's what's trending this hour. Democrats are starting to distance themselves from Maine Senate candidate Graham Platner after a sexual assault allegation was made against him. New travel trends are emerging. Apparently, more travelers are choosing to fly in the fall and other cooler, cheaper times of the year. It also comes as this year's jump in fuel is expected to take a $100 billion bite out of industry profits. And Cuba is experiencing a nationwide blackout. I'm Amber Payton, and that's what's trending.
13: 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Here's Morgan Wood.
19: A Grambling State University alumnus is being remembered for a life dedicated to public service after a deadly shooting in Compton, California. Eric Washington, known to many as E. Wash, was killed early Saturday morning in a shooting at the New Wilmington Arms Apartments. One other person was killed and three others were injured. Authorities are still investigating the incident and have not released a motive or suspect information. Washington worked as a field deputy for California Assemblyman Mike Gibson and was an active member of the Watts Gang Task Force, focusing on community engagement and violence prevention efforts. The Grambling State alum earned a Master of Public Administration degree and was a member of Alpha Phi Alpha Fraternity Incorporated. Friends, colleagues, and fraternity brothers are now honoring his commitment to service and the impact he made throughout the Watts and Compton communities. With the latest in HBCU news, I'm Morgan Wood on the Black Information Network, your home for Black News First.
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23: April 21st, 2016. A deeply disturbing crime rocks the small town of Piketon, Ohio.
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31: The opinions, beliefs, and viewpoints expressed in this commentary are those of the author and do not necessarily represent those of BIN and its founding partners and employees. Now it's time to bring the funk with Roland S. Martin.
32: I've routinely said that this Supreme Court should be called the Extreme Court. And the actions that they have taken in the last 2 to 3 years show that 100%. The Supreme Court is going to allow Donald Trump to end protection for Haitians and Syrians.

0: President Trump enthusiastically ringing a symbolic stock market bell. It was an Oval Office celebration of the Trump account. He says he wants your children to become wealthy.
1: On Saturday, July 4th, our administration deposited one-time seed contributions of $1,000 each into the Trump accounts of over 500,000 American children.
0: The accounts are set up for babies born during Trump's second term. There is an app parents can navigate and contribute to make these accounts grow. White nationalists, not on the fringe, but bold, in their blue golf shirts, beige khakis, and faces covered, took to the streets by the hundreds in Washington, D.C. The infamous Patriots Front is considered by the Southern Poverty Law Center as a racist group with the obsession to make America white. A photo is going viral of a black woman riding D.C.'s metro, surrounded by them. The author of the book, To Catch a Fascist, Christopher Mathias, tells MS Now, don't expect the president to ever condemn these white racists.
2: This is essentially a white nationalist administration, and they are in no position to condemn white nationalism. The views that Patriot Front holds aren't that dissimilar from the views held currently by the Republican Party.
0: Back during Trump's first term, white nationalists who marched in Charlottesville, Virginia, were considered very fine people on both sides. President Trump is so corrupt, says Pennsylvania Governor Josh Shapiro, the U.S. Constitution should be changed to rein him in. Shapiro blames the Supreme Court for enabling Trump, who has made more than $2 billion in personal wealth during this second run in office. As America stands 250 years, the Democrat governor says our founding fathers never imagined corruption of this scale.
3: The founders understood this, that they couldn't write down every rule. They couldn't forecast every problem when they passed the Constitution. Again, it's been updated 27 times since then. I think we've got to have everything on the table. We've got to be bold. We've got to understand that the excesses that maybe people wrote about in books but never imagined a chief executive, a president, would engage in, because, of course, we imagined even a president we disagreed with to be grounded in a love for this country, grounded in we the people, right? And we don't have that now. And I think it calls on us to have real reforms of the court and be open to real reforms of our Constitution, and certainly be open to a Congress of the United States passing anti-corruption, anti-gerrymandering, and a new voting rights law here in this country.
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4: Ernest Bynum Jr. was a prominent figure in Zanesville, Ohio, where he was nicknamed Fireman Ernie. Ernest served in the United States Air Force before moving back to Zanesville and joining the local fire department. During his time as Fireman Ernie, he became a fire arson investigator, an Ohio State Fire Safety instructor, and the International Association of Firefighters Local 88 president of the Zanesville Fire Department, an entrepreneur with Bynum Trucking and Computer Life Line Inc. He was a mentor to many young men and women, and after retiring from the fire department in 1993, he served as the city's Parks and Recreation Director for 20 years. He also continued to serve his community through multiple organizations and boards. Ernest Bynum Jr. died on January 2nd, but not without leaving behind a legacy as a trailblazer and a key figure in Zanesville's history. And that's a fact. I'm Frankie Darcel on the Black Information Network.
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7: Community covered.
8: I'm Kevin Brown on your home for Black News First, the Black Information Network. The FAA is launching an investigation after a Delta Airlines flight was hit by a firework while landing at Chicago's Midway International Airport. Air traffic control audio shows the pilot reported the aircraft was hit by the firework while coming in from Atlanta.
9: In tower, we just had a firework hit our plane, Delta 1076. We're continuing.
10: Roger.
9: And we're just hoping it was just the mortar that went off underneath, but definitely felt the big bang.
8: The plane, an Airbus A319, was estimated to have been around 200 feet off the ground at the time. The plane landed without any issue, but officials say it was taken out of service to be inspected. No injuries or damage were reported. Senate Democrats in Texas want to push the minimum wage up to $25 an hour. That would be a huge jump for Texas, with experts predicting a ripple effect through the economy.
7: You never want to get the wage out of sync with what the economy will support, because that will just result in reduced employment.
8: Economist Ray Perryman says the minimum wage was never meant to be a living wage. It was designed for part-timers like students and retirees. When California raised their minimum wage to $20 for fast food workers, studies showed that it led to job losses and menu price hikes.
7: It's simply not workable in our economy.
8: A recent report reveals that 82% of Americans are facing an increasing number of scam encounters, with the average of 347 scam attempts per person each year. The Federal Trade Commission reported record losses of $16 billion to fraud in 2025, with imposter scams generating $3.5 billion in reported losses. Social media platforms are a major source of scams, with nearly 30% of victims reporting losses starting on social media. Despite the emotional toll of scams, only 40% of victims report them to authorities, highlighting the need for better coordination among organizations to combat the growing threat of scams in the U.S. New details are being released in the police shooting that killed a one-year-old boy outside a Centonobia Walmart in Mississippi. During a news conference, civil rights attorney Ben Crum said a forensic review shows Cohen Wiley was struck by a bullet that entered through the passenger side window of the vehicle, not the windshield. He claimed that was evidence that police fired even though officers were not in harm's way. Crum added the child was in his mother's arms inside the car when shots were fired during the confrontation with police over an alleged shoplifting call. Family members and advocates have also demanded the release of the body cam video while protests continue in the weeks after the June 14th incident. The Mississippi Bureau of Investigation is still reviewing the case with no timeline yet on when the official video or final findings will be released. For more news impacting the Black community, listen to the Black Information Network on the iHeartRadio app or log on to BINnews.com. 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
10: This is Layla Ali, undefeated world champion, Hall of Fame boxer, wellness advocate, and CEO of Layla Ali Lifestyle. My father, Muhammad Ali, was more than a champion in the ring. He was a global voice for courage, conviction, faith, and justice. The Muhammad Ali Center celebrates his life, his principles, and his willingness to stand for something bigger than himself, reminding us of the power of purpose. To learn more

0: 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I'm Layla Ali, and my history lives here.
1: I'm Bill Black with another Bet You Didn't Know music fact. 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
1: Maybe there was one somebody. You ever heard Patti LaBelle talk about the time she was engaged

0: Club of America, a member of the Rotary International, and a mentor with the Wise Within program, Johnson stands as an inspiration for Black leadership in the realm of sports and beyond, making Danita Johnson another name you should know. I'm Wesson Tishome for the Black Information Network.
1: I'm Kevin Brown on your home for Black News First, the Black Information Network. Police are investigating a number of New York City shootings over the Independence Day weekend that resulted in 13 people being hit by bullets. In Coney Island, 8 people were shot, including 4 children at a family barbecue on West 31st Street near Surf Avenue late on Saturday night.
2: Earlier this week, we had a confirmed gang-related homicide that occurred on the same block. We are looking into whether there is a nexus between the two incidents.
1: Police Commissioner Jessica Tisch says a shooter with a ski mask walked up to the property and started firing in the direction of the party. A detective is recovering after being shot in the back in Crown Heights. Also late Saturday night and Sunday morning, 4 people were shot in 4 separate cases in the Bronx, Harlem, and Queens. 4th of July fireworks kept Aurora firefighters extra busy in Colorado, with crews responding to more than 200 emergency calls in a single night. Eric Hurst with Aurora Fire Rescue says there turned out to be 20 actual fires, nearly all of them linked to fireworks.
3: Some of those, you know, the flames are going up over the rooftops of 2-story houses. So a lot of people thought houses were on fire.
1: 2 of the fires reached homes but were quickly contained to exterior damage thanks to fast response and neighbors stepping in. Officials say no serious injuries were reported, though 1 person was hurt by a firework. With fire danger still high, crews are remaining on alert even after the holiday. Fire officials are also reminding residents to clear dry vegetation and flammable materials away from homes and to safely soak used fireworks before throwing them out. A black couple in Minnesota faced ongoing harassment and threats from their white neighbor, who soaked their home with a water sprinkler and eventually shot the husband in the neck. Despite multiple calls to the police, minimal intervention was provided until the shooting incident. The couple filed a lawsuit against the neighbor, former police chief, city of Minneapolis, and the sellers of their home for failing to disclose the neighbor's violent behavior. The lawsuit alleges intentional omissions and misrepresentations during the sale process, leading to fear and emotional distress for the couple. Former NFL star Marcellus Wiley was arrested on a domestic violence battery charge during a family trip to a youth basketball tournament in Florida. His wife, Anna Marie, alleged that he threatened to kill her and poked her in the cheek in front of their 7-year-old daughter. Wiley denied any physical altercation and showed text messages to prove they were communicating cordially. The couple's 3 children were present during the incident, and Anne Marie plans to divorce Wiley, alleging a history of violence in their marriage. Wiley has posted bond and been released, and the case will proceed to the Orange County court system. For more news impacting the Black community, listen to the Black Information Network on the iHeartRadio app or log on to BINnews.com. 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
6: Remember how the 14-year-old version of yourself felt? 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Dear Young Rocker, you live in a different time. 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Nu metal videos are on MTV. 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You lived through it. You're living through it now. You got this, kid.
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8: To around the corner.
10: Detroit is expanding its Occupy the Summer initiative to reach even more young black people to provide free programs across the city.
7: This is BIN.
11: Colorado's black Democrat Mela Kiro defeated a veteran Democratic challenger and is among a growing number of Democrats pushing for institutional change within the party.
8: Black news first.
12: BIN News this hour, I'm Andrea Coleman. A white man in New York is facing felony hate crime charges for allegedly posting that he'd be proud to hang a black elected official from a tree. 49-year-old James A. Crosby of Binghamton is accused of making the comment in reference to New York State Senator Leo Webb. Crosby reportedly made the comment in response to a news story about a Juneteenth celebration where Webb was scheduled to speak. Webb represents New York's 52nd Senate District. Before his arrest, Crosby reportedly posted a Facebook apology claiming the comment was not intended to be racial in any way and was made in reference to an incident he described as criminal, citing criticism of Webb over her use of nonprofit legal aid in a foreclosure case, a matter state watchdog said created an appearance of conflict of interest. Crosby has been charged with making a terroristic threat as a hate crime, which is a Class C felony, and is currently being held at Broome County Jail. Authorities are saying members of the white nationalist group Patriot Front caused no problems during their July 4th march through Washington, D.C. Hundreds of masked members of the group carried American and Confederate flags from Union Station to Eastern Market on Saturday morning. The group also handed out flyers criticizing what it called gender hysteria, the murder of the unborn, the corruption of youth, and assaults against the institution of marriage. During an appearance on MS Now yesterday, Congressman Al Green out of Houston said most people know what this is and where it can lead.
13: They become a little bit more intelligent about how they display themselves, but they're still persons with the same mentality, and that is a mentality that would divide us, prevent us from uniting, prevent us from working together. They believe in a supremacy of one race in this country. I don't support that, and I don't think most Americans support that. So yes, let them march.
12: Green, who is black, also minimized the group's potential impact on Americans.
13: The impact of this is going to be felt by some people who will agree with them. But I still have enough in the country to think that most people don't approve of people who would parade with a mask on to disguise themselves while shouting something associated with white supremacy. I think that we have a duty to talk about who they are and what they're doing. And when we do that, it gives us the opportunity to educate the public and get people to understand that what was is still here. It's just that it's a little bit different.
12: But meanwhile, Congresswoman Ana Paulina Luna out of Florida wants the House Oversight Committee to investigate the group. The Republican congresswoman made the request in a post on X. Luna also took aim at the Biden administration for not investigating the group sooner. This is BIN News this hour. 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I'm Andrea Coleman. 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
6: You're
14: Here's what's trending this hour. Democrats are starting to distance themselves from Maine Senate candidate Graham Plattner after a sexual assault allegation was made against him. New travel trends are emerging. Apparently, more travelers are choosing to fly in the fall and other cooler, cheaper times of the year. It also comes as this year's jump in fuel is expected to take a $100 billion bite out of industry profits. And Cuba is experiencing a nationwide blackout. I'm Amber Payton, and that's what's trending.
8: 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Here's Morgan Wood.
15: A Grambling State University alumnus is being remembered for a life dedicated to public service after a deadly shooting in Compton, California. Eric Washington, known to many as E. Wash, was killed early Saturday morning in a shooting at the New Wilmington Arms Apartments. One other person was killed and three others were injured. Authorities are still investigating the incident and have not released a motive or suspect information. Washington worked as a field deputy for California Assemblyman Mike Gibson and was an active member of the Watts Gang Task Force, focusing on community engagement and violence prevention efforts. The Grambling State alum earned a Master of Public Administration degree and was a member of Alpha Phi Alpha Fraternity Incorporated. Friends, colleagues, and fraternity brothers are now honoring his commitment to service and the impact he made throughout the Watts and Compton communities. With the latest in HBCU news, I'm Morgan Wood on the Black Information Network, your home for Black News First.
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16: The words justice for all sound powerful, but in black communities, they still sound like a promise waiting to be kept. At the Black Information Network, we break down the policies that prevent justice from being equal. We report on mandatory minimums that lock people up longer because of zip code, not crime. On cash bail systems that punish poverty, not guilt. On sentencing guidelines that look fair until you look at who's being sentenced. We speak with exonerees who served decades for crimes they did not commit. We cover clemency requests that sit unanswered for years. And we talk with families who never stopped fighting for their loved ones because justice for them is personal. We highlight prosecutors who are changing their approach, who are expunging records, ending cash bail, reinvesting in rehabilitation over incarceration. And we follow activists who keep the system in check. Justice doesn't come free. It comes from pressure, and we're here to keep applying it. With Black News First, this is Misty Jordan on the Black Information Network.
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22: The opinions, beliefs, and viewpoints expressed in this commentary are those of the author and do not necessarily represent those of BIN and its founding partners and employees. Now it's time to bring the funk with Roland S. Martin.
23: I've routinely said that this Supreme Court should be called the Extreme Court. And the actions that they have taken in the last 2 to 3 years show that 100%. The Supreme Court is going to allow Donald Trump to end protection for Haitians and Syrians under the temporary protected status. Folks, there are hundreds of thousands of people in this country who are here due to humanitarian crises. And they are saying that, yeah, Trump, you can go ahead and do that. It was a 6-3 decision. That means that those hard right Republicans decided to go along with Donald Trump. That means upwards of 350,000 Haitians and 6,100 Syrians could be deported back. But let me tell you what the consequences of that are going to be.

0: and without good credit. But that's part of the danger. You could end up paying a lot more than what you borrowed, lose access to your bank account, and face aggressive collection tactics. Money news at 24 and 54 minutes past each hour. I'm Nicole Deal on your home for Black News First, the Black Information Network.
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3: 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Millions across the Northeast, Mid-Atlantic, and Southern New England are remaining at risk of life-threatening flash flooding. This comes after a holiday weekend with severe weather. NOAA's Weather Prediction Center has issued a level 3 out of 4 risk of flash flooding in New York City, Long Island, coastal Connecticut, Rhode Island, and southeastern Massachusetts. Dr. Reynard Washington serves as the commissioner for the New Jersey Department of Health. Dr. Washington, who is African American, addressed the issue of personal safety at a recent press conference held by Governor Mikey Sherrill. He stated that taking care of your personal health by using precautions during this heat wave will help first responders get to others in dire need of help.
4: So if you start to experience heat-related illness, if you start to have heavy sweats or start to feel dizzy, or if you're outside and not staying hydrated, please take precautions. Please call 911 if you start to feel sick, and please make sure that you use protections.
3: A flood watch remains in effect for over 40 million people. Meanwhile, at least 25 deaths are being attributed to the extreme heat that's been gripping half of the United States. Over 150 million people across the eastern U.S. had to deal with record-setting heat on the 4th of July, amid heat alerts being issued. In the nation's capital, National Guard members were seen giving aid to heat victims attending the America 250 festivities. Statues are being built to honor three women that played a huge role in Philadelphia's history. So says Philly Mayor Sherelle Parker.
5: I am proud to note that the Parker administration will install statues honoring Harriet Tubman, Sadie Tanner, Mazel Alexander, and Blanche Nixon.
3: The African-American mayor at a recent news conference spoke on the significance of such an undertaking in the city.
5: The first permanent statues in Philadelphia dedicated to Black women leaders.
3: The mayor gave no other details, such as when the statues will be built. I'm Mike Island for Misty Jordan on your home for Black News First, the Black Information Network. 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
6: A recall has been issued for frozen blueberries sold at Publix due to possible E. coli contamination. The affected product is the 10-ounce bags of Green Wise Organic IQF blueberries sold at stores across Alabama, Florida, Georgia, Kentucky, North Carolina, South Carolina, Tennessee, and Virginia. So far, 12 cases of E. coli have been linked to the recall. And those 4th of July fireworks may have left more than memories behind. The American Lung Association says fireworks release nearly 300 million pollutants into the air each year, including fine particles, sulfur dioxide, carbon monoxide, and harmful metals like aluminum, manganese, and cadmium. Some illegal fireworks may also contain lead, which can cause lung irritation and long-term breathing problems. That's your Healthy Minutes. I'm Morgan Wood on the Black Information Network, BINnews.com.
7: Some say it began in 1986 when songwriters Jimmy Jam and Terry Lewis teamed up with Janet Jackson for her third album, Control. Borrowing from production that was popular at the time, the team would infuse Jackson's R&B vocals with drum machines and samplers synonymous with the hip-hop sound. The term New Jack Swing was coined a year later in a profile on Teddy Riley, whose contributions were so prolific, he would later be hailed as the king of New Jack Swing. The genre-bending sound would define the New York club scene and spread throughout the world.
8: This is how we do it.
7: In 2018, the New Jack Swing sound made its return with a remix of Bruno Mars' Finesse featuring Cardi B. This is Patty Jackson for the Black Information Network.
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8: I'm Amber Payton with BIN News Now. An investigation is underway after two National Guard members fatally shot a black man in Memphis, Tennessee.
9: I've never seen anyone antagonize them or anything. You know, this is way more escalation than I thought that would ever be needed from them.
8: Authorities say 20-year-old Tyron Johnson opened fire during a police chase early Sunday downtown. The soldiers assigned to the Memphis Safe Task Force returned fire. No other injuries were reported. CDC data shows the U.S. death rate fell to a record low in 2025, dropping nearly 5% from 2024. Heart disease and cancer remain the top causes of death, while males, older adults, and black people had the highest death rates. And Black Maryland Governor Wes Moore's Independence Day address is still drawing attention. Speaking from the Maryland State House on Saturday, Moore focused on patriotism and recognized several Maryland Corps members and alumni who joined him during the speech. Get BIN News Now on demand 24/7 on the iHeartRadio app.
10: I'm Vanessa Tyler on the Black Information Network, your home for black news first. A black woman was standing her ground in a Florida Walmart parking lot when she shot a white man dead.
11: When I came, there was police officers everywhere, and I did hear a woman screaming and crying.
10: The dead man, identified as 62-year-old Army vet Bart DiGuglielmo. Reports are he and the woman got into it over a parking space. Surveillance video shows them both outside their cars, and he appears to be following her as she backs away, then fires. At this point, it's not clear if her self-defense claim will stand. Officials will study the available videos. Shopping was also deadly at a Michigan mall. Gunshots inside the Fairlane Town Center Mall near Detroit. Two young men are dead when what started as an argument ramped up, and innocent shoppers looking to save money on some holiday sales were instead trying to save something that's priceless, their lives.
12: People running with their kids trying to hurry up and get out the mall.
10: Dearborn's police chief says an investigation is underway.
13: It appears this was not a random act of violence. It was between two parties that knew each other here at the mall, and a fight began that escalated in gunfire. These kinds of acts of violence are completely unacceptable. I mean, for it to happen anywhere is unacceptable. The idea that it would happen in a public space, a mall where people are shopping, is unconscionable.
10: In addition to the two young men killed, a third was injured. California Governor Gavin Newsom says because President Trump won't let go of the fact he lost the 2020 election, states where the outcome was not in his favor are bracing for election interference. Newsom, along with state lawmakers, are drafting a new bill to make it a crime to take election ballots before results are certified. The bill is a direct response to federal ballot seizures earlier this year, and it's some protection for what may happen after votes are cast in November. A wedding guest in Milwaukee was called out over his disgusting table manners. A guest caught the groomsman digging into the meatballs with his bare hands, and instead of grabbing a fork and napkin like he was told, he punched the woman who called him out. That started the fight. Her brother-in-law jumped in, then someone pulled out a gun. Two people were shot and injured. The black bride can be seen on video in her gown and very upset that this happened on her special day. For more on these stories and international, national, state, and local news impacting the black community, listen to the Black Information Network on the iHeartRadio app or log on to BINnews.com. 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And follow me at Vanessa Tyler 1 on Instagram. I'm Vanessa Tyler on the Black Information Network, your home for black news first.
8: Amber Payton on the Black Information Network, and today we honor a true hero of World War II, Waverly B. Woodson Jr., an African-American medic who risked it all for freedom and his comrades. June 6, 1944, D-Day. Amid the chaos of Omaha Beach, Woodson's landing craft was struck. Despite being wounded himself, he leaped into action. For over 30 relentless hours, he treated the injured under enemy fire, bandaging wounds, performing amputations, and saving countless lives. But Woodson's heroism went beyond the battlefield. In an era of segregation, he shattered barriers, proving that courage knows no color. His nomination for the Medal of Honor was never awarded until the Distinguished Service Cross was posthumously honored in 2024. It's the second highest honor that can be bestowed on a member of the Army and is awarded for extraordinary heroism. Let's ensure his story is never forgotten. Waverly B. Woodson Jr. exemplifies the best of humanity, dedication, bravery, and the power to inspire. I'm Amber Payton on your home for 24/7 Black News First, the Black Information Network.
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14: I'm Kevin Brown on your home for Black News First, the Black Information Network. The FAA is launching an investigation after a Delta Airlines flight was hit by a firework while landing at Chicago's Midway International Airport. Air traffic control audio shows the pilot reported the aircraft was hit by the firework while coming in from Atlanta.
15: The tower, we just had a firework hit our plane, Delta 1076. We're continuing.
16: Roger.
15: And we're just hoping it was just the mortar that went off underneath, but definitely felt the big bang.
14: The plane, an Airbus A319, was estimated to have been around 200 feet off the ground at the time. The plane landed without any issue, but officials say it was taken out of service to be inspected. No injuries or damage were reported. Senate Democrats in Texas want to push the minimum wage up to $25 an hour. That would be a huge jump for Texas, with experts predicting a ripple effect through the economy.
17: You never want to get the wage out of sync with what the economy will support, because that will just result in reduced employment.
14: Economist Ray Perryman says the minimum wage was never meant to be a living wage. It was designed for part-timers like students and retirees. When California raised their minimum wage to $20 for fast food workers, studies show that it led to job losses and menu price hikes.
17: Is simply not workable in our economy.
14: A recent report reveals that 82% of Americans are facing an increasing number of scam encounters, with the average of 347 scam attempts per person each year. The Federal Trade Commission reported record losses of $16 billion to fraud in 2025, with imposter scams generating $3.5 billion in reported losses. Social media platforms are a major source of scams, with nearly 30% of victims reporting losses starting on social media. Despite the emotional toll of scams, only 40% of victims report them to authorities, highlighting the need for better coordination among organizations to combat the growing threat of scams in the U.S. New details are being released in the police shooting that killed a one-year-old boy outside a Centonobia Walmart in Mississippi. During a news conference, civil rights attorney Ben Crump said a forensic review shows Cohen Wiley was struck by a bullet that entered through the passenger side window of the vehicle, not the windshield. He claimed that was evidence that police fired even though officers were not in harm's way. Crump added the child was in his mother's arms inside the car when shots were fired during the confrontation with police over an alleged shoplifting call. Family members and advocates have also demanded the release of the body cam video while protests continue in the weeks after the June 14th incident. The Mississippi Bureau of Investigation is still reviewing the case with no timeline yet on when the official video or final findings will be released. For more news impacting the Black community, listen to the Black Information Network on the iHeartRadio app or log on to BINnews.com. 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

0: 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I'm Bill Black, and that's another Bet You Didn't Know music fact on the Black Information Network.
1: I'm Kevin Brown on your home for Black News First, the Black Information Network. Police are investigating a number of New York City shootings over the Independence Day weekend that resulted in 13 people being hit by bullets. In Coney Island, 8 people were shot, including 4 children at a family barbecue on West 31st Street near Surf Avenue late on Saturday night.
2: Earlier this week, we had a confirmed gang-related homicide that occurred on the same block. We are looking into whether there is a nexus between the two incidents.
1: Police Commissioner Jessica Tisch says a shooter with a ski mask walked up to the property and started firing in the direction of the party. A detective is recovering after being shot in the back in Crown Heights. Also late Saturday night and Sunday morning, 4 people were shot in 4 separate cases in the Bronx, Harlem, and Queens. 4th of July fireworks kept Aurora firefighters extra busy in Colorado, with crews responding to more than 200 emergency calls in a single night. Eric Hurst with Aurora Fire Rescue says there turned out to be 20 actual fires, nearly all of them linked to fireworks.
3: Some of those, you know, the flames are going up over the rooftops of 2-story houses. So a lot of people thought houses were on fire.
1: 2 of the fires reached homes but were quickly contained to exterior damage thanks to fast response and neighbors stepping in. Officials say no serious injuries were reported, though one person was hurt by a firework. With fire danger still high, crews are remaining on alert even after the holiday. Fire officials are also reminding residents to clear dry vegetation and flammable materials away from homes and to safely soak used fireworks before throwing them out. A black couple in Minnesota faced ongoing harassment and threats from their white neighbor, who soaked their home with a water sprinkler and eventually shot the husband in the neck. Despite multiple calls to the police, minimal intervention was provided until the shooting incident. The couple filed a lawsuit against the neighbor, former police chief, city of Minneapolis, and the sellers of their home for failing to disclose the neighbor's violent behavior. The lawsuit alleges intentional omissions and misrepresentations during the sale process, leading to fear and emotional distress for the couple. Former NFL star Marcellus Wiley was arrested on a domestic violence battery charge during a family trip to a youth basketball tournament in Florida. His wife, Anna Marie, alleged that he threatened to kill her and poked her in the cheek in front of their 7-year-old daughter. Wiley denied any physical altercation and showed text messages to prove they were communicating cordially. The couple's 3 children were present during the incident, and Anne Marie plans to divorce Wiley, alleging a history of violence in their marriage. Wiley has posted bond and been released, and the case will proceed to the Orange County court system. For more news impacting the Black community, listen to the Black Information Network on the iHeartRadio app or log on to BINnews.com. I'm Kevin Brown on your home for Black News First, the Black Information Network.
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4: 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By the 1960s, the name shifted to simply the R&B Chart, aligning with the growing influence of soul music.
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4: 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Today, it's known as the Hot R&B Songs Chart, showcasing the evolution of music that blends R&B with influences like hip-hop, jazz, and pop. 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
14: BIN News this hour, I'm Andrea Coleman. A white man in New York is facing felony hate crime charges for allegedly posting that he'd be proud to hang a black elected official from a tree. 49-year-old James A. Crosby of Binghamton is accused of making the comment in reference to New York State Senator Leah Webb. Crosby reportedly made the comment in response to a news story about a Juneteenth celebration where Webb was scheduled to speak. Webb represents New York's 52nd Senate District. Before his arrest, Crosby reportedly posted a Facebook apology claiming the comment was not intended to be racial in any way and was made in reference to an incident he described as criminal, citing criticism of Webb over her use of nonprofit legal aid in a foreclosure case, a matter state watchdog said created an appearance of conflict of interest. Crosby has been charged with making a terroristic threat as a hate crime, which is a Class C felony, and is currently being held at Broome County Jail. Authorities are saying members of the white nationalist group Patriot Front caused no problems during their July 4th march through Washington, D.C. Hundreds of masked members of the group carried American and Confederate flags from Union Station to Eastern Market on Saturday morning. The group also handed out flyers criticizing what it called gender hysteria, the murder of the unborn, the corruption of youth, and assaults against the institution of marriage. During an appearance on MS Now yesterday, Congressman Al Green out of Houston said most people know what this is and where it can lead.
15: They become a little bit more intelligent about how they display themselves, but they're still persons with the same mentality, and that is a mentality that would divide us, prevent us from uniting, prevent us from working together. They believe in a supremacy of one race in this country. I don't support that, and I don't think most Americans support that. So yes, let them march.
14: Green, who is black, also minimized the group's potential impact on Americans.
15: The impact of this is going to be felt by some people who will agree with them. But I still have enough in the country to think that most people don't approve of people who would parade with a mask on to disguise themselves while shouting something associated with white supremacy. I think that we have a duty to talk about who they are and what they're doing. And when we do that, it gives us the opportunity to educate the public and get people to understand that what was is still here. It's just that it's a little bit different.
14: But meanwhile, Congresswoman Ana Paulina Luna out of Florida wants the House Oversight Committee to investigate the group. The Republican congresswoman made the request in a post on X. Luna also took aim at the Biden administration for not investigating the group sooner. This is BIN News this hour. 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I'm Andrea Coleman. The Black Information Network means Black News First.
16: Here's what's trending this hour. Democrats are starting to distance themselves from Maine Senate candidate Graham Platner after a sexual assault allegation was made against him. New travel trends are emerging. Apparently, more travelers are choosing to fly in the fall and other cooler, cheaper times of the year. It also comes as this year's jump in fuel is expected to take a $100 billion bite out of industry profits. And Cuba is experiencing a nationwide blackout. I'm Amber Payton, and that's what's trending.
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18: A Grambling State University alumnus is being remembered for a life dedicated to public service after a deadly shooting in Compton, California. Eric Washington, known to many as E. Wash, was killed early Saturday morning in a shooting at the New Wilmington Arms Apartments. One other person was killed and three others were injured. Authorities are still investigating the incident and have not released a motive or suspect information. Washington worked as a field deputy for California Assemblyman Mike Gibson and was an active member of the Watts Gang Task Force, focusing on community engagement and violence prevention efforts. The Grambling State alum earned a Master of Public Administration degree and was a member of Alpha Phi Alpha Fraternity Incorporated. Friends, colleagues, and fraternity brothers are now honoring his commitment to service and the impact he made throughout the Watts and Compton communities. With the latest in HBCU news, I'm Morgan Wood on the Black Information Network, your home for Black News First.
19: 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I

0: My name is Nate Scott. 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
3: Cell phones have been an integral part of connecting our modern world. But did you know a Black nuclear engineer pioneered the technology for them? Henry Thomas Sampson was born in 1934 in Jackson, Mississippi. He earned his bachelor's degree in chemical engineering from Purdue University in 1956, followed by his master's degree from UCLA in 1961 and his PhD shortly after. In 1971, Henry Sampson created the Gamma Electric Cell. It's a device which produced long-lasting power to satellites. Sampson's innovation caught the attention of the Motorola Company, which then placed his patented technology into their telephones. This eventually led to the very first telephone calls being made using cell phones. Henry Sampson passed on June 4th, 2015. His genius and Black excellence helped create the globally connected world we share today. This is Tammy Eswick for the Black Information Network.
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0: East, Mid-Atlantic, and Southern New England are remaining at risk of life-threatening flash flooding. This comes after a holiday weekend with severe weather. NOAA's Weather Prediction Center has issued a level 3 out of 4 risk of flash flooding in New York City, Long Island, coastal Connecticut, Rhode Island, and southeastern Massachusetts. Dr. Reynard Washington serves as the commissioner for the New Jersey Department of Health. Dr. Washington, who is African American, addressed the issue of personal safety at a recent press conference held by Governor Mikey Sherrill. He stated that taking care of your personal health by using precautions during this heat wave will help first responders get to others in dire need of help.
1: So if you start to experience heat-related illness, if you start to have heavy sweats or start to feel dizzy, or if you're outside and not staying hydrated, please take precautions. Please call 911 if you start to feel sick, and please make sure that you use protections.
0: A flood watch remains in effect for over 40 million people. Meanwhile, at least 25 deaths are being attributed to the extreme heat that's been gripping half of the United States. Over 150 million people across the eastern U.S. had to deal with record-setting heat on the 4th of July, amid heat alerts being issued. In the nation's capital, National Guard members were seen giving aid to heat victims attending the America 250 festivities. Statues are being built to honor three women that played a huge role in Philadelphia's history. So says Philly Mayor Sherelle Parker.
2: I am proud to note that the Parker administration will install statues honoring Harriet Tubman, Sadie Tanner, Mazel Alexander, and Blanche Nixon.
0: The African-American mayor at a recent news conference spoke on the significance of such an undertaking in the city.
2: The first permanent statues in Philadelphia dedicated to black women leaders.
0: The mayor gave no other details, such as when the statues will be built. I'm Mike Island for Misty Jordan on your home for Black News First, the Black Information Network. 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
3: A recall has been issued for frozen blueberries sold at Publix due to possible E. coli contamination. The affected product is the 10-ounce bags of Green Wise Organic IQF blueberries sold at stores across Alabama, Florida, Georgia, Kentucky, North Carolina, South Carolina, Tennessee, and Virginia. So far, 12 cases of E. coli have been linked to the recall. And those 4th of July fireworks may have left more than memories behind. The American Lung Association says fireworks release nearly 300 million pollutants into the air each year, including fine particles, sulfur dioxide, carbon monoxide, and harmful metals like aluminum, manganese, and cadmium. Some illegal fireworks may also contain lead, which can cause lung irritation and long-term breathing problems. That's your Healthy Minutes. I'm Morgan Wood on the Black Information Network, BINnews.com, your home for Black News First.
4: The 23rd of August is recognized in many countries as the International Day for the Remembrance of the Transatlantic Slave Trade and its eventual abolition. The Day of Remembrance was selected by the UNESCO agency to acknowledge a historic slave uprising in the French colony of Santo Domingo, now known as Haiti. On the eve of August 22, 1791, African-American men and women revolted against slave owners. This uprising triggered the Haitian Revolution and eventually led to the island's independence from French colonizers in 1804. Over 200,000 Haitians perished during the multi-year conflict, along with thousands of French troops and colonists. The first Day of Remembrance occurred in Haiti in 1998. Today, countries around the world recognize this date and its contribution towards abolishing the slave trade. And that's a fact. I'm Wesson Tishome for the Black Information Network.
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7: I'm Amber Payton with BIN News Now. An investigation is underway after two National Guard members fatally shot a black man in Memphis, Tennessee.
8: I've never seen anyone antagonize them or anything. You know, this is way more escalation than I thought that would ever be needed from them.
7: Authorities say 20-year-old Tyron Johnson opened fire during a police chase early Sunday downtown. The soldiers assigned to the Memphis Safe Task Force returned fire. No other injuries were reported. CDC data shows the U.S. death rate fell to a record low in 2025, dropping nearly 5% from 2024. Heart disease and cancer remain the top causes of death, while males, older adults, and black people had the highest death rates. And Black Maryland Governor Wes Moore's Independence Day address is still drawing attention. Speaking from the Maryland State House on Saturday, Moore focused on patriotism and recognized several Maryland Corps members and alumni who joined him during the speech. Get BIN News now on demand 24/7 on the iHeartRadio app.
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10: So ring the bell, Mr. President.
9: President Trump enthusiastically ringing a symbolic stock market bell. It was an Oval Office celebration of the Trump account. He says he wants your children to become wealthy.
11: On Saturday, July 4th, our administration deposited one-time seed contributions of $1,000 each into the Trump accounts of over 500,000 American children.
9: The accounts are set up for babies born during Trump's second term. There is an app parents can navigate and contribute to make these accounts grow. White nationalists, not on the fringe, but bold, in their blue golf shirts, beige khakis, and faces covered, took to the streets by the hundreds in Washington, D.C. The infamous Patriots Front is considered by the Southern Poverty Law Center as a racist group with the obsession to make America white. A photo is going viral of a black woman riding D.C.'s metro, surrounded by them. The author of the book, To Catch a Fascist, Christopher Mathias, tells MS Now don't expect the president to ever condemn these white racists.
12: This is essentially a white nationalist administration, and they are in no position to condemn white nationalism. The views that Patriot Front holds aren't that dissimilar from the views held currently by the Republican Party.
9: Back during Trump's first term, white nationalists who marched in Charlottesville, Virginia, were considered very fine people on both sides. President Trump is so corrupt, says Pennsylvania Governor Josh Shapiro, the U.S. Constitution should be changed to rein him in. Shapiro blames the Supreme Court for enabling Trump, who has made more than $2 billion in personal wealth during this second run in office. As America stands 250 years, the Democrat governor says our founding fathers never imagined corruption of this scale.
13: The founders understood this, that they couldn't write down every rule. They couldn't forecast every problem when they passed the Constitution. Again, it's been updated 27 times since then. I think we've got to have everything on the table. We've got to be bold. We've got to understand that the excesses that maybe people wrote about in books but never imagined a chief executive, a president, would engage in, because, of course, we imagined even a president we disagreed with to be grounded in a love for this country, grounded in we the people, right? And we don't have that now. And I think it calls on us to have real reforms of the court and be open to real reforms of our Constitution, and certainly be open to a Congress of the United States passing anti-corruption, anti-gerrymandering, and a new voting rights law here in this country.
9: For more on these stories and international, national, state, and local news impacting the black community, listen to the Black Information Network on the iHeartRadio app or log on to BINnews.com. 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
10: I'm Kevin Brown on your home for Black News First, the Black Information Network. The FAA is launching an investigation after a Delta Airlines flight was hit by a firework while landing at Chicago's Midway International Airport. Air traffic control audio shows the pilot reported the aircraft was hit by the firework while coming in from Atlanta.
16: Twin Tower, we just had a firework hit our plane, Delta 1076, we're continuing.
17: Roger.
16: And we're just hoping it was just a mortar that went off underneath, but definitely felt a big bang.
10: The plane, an Airbus A319, was estimated to have been around 200 feet off the ground at the time. The plane landed without any issue, but officials say it was taken out of service to be inspected. No injuries or damage were reported. Senate Democrats in Texas want to push the minimum wage up to $25 an hour. That would be a huge jump for Texas, with experts predicting a ripple effect through the economy.
18: You never want to get the wage out of sync with what the economy will support, because that will just result in reduced employment.
10: Economist Ray Perryman says the minimum wage was never meant to be a living wage. It was designed for part-timers like students and retirees. When California raised their minimum wage to 20 bucks for fast food workers, studies show that it led to job losses and menu price hikes.
18: It's simply not workable in our economy.
10: A recent report reveals that 82% of Americans are facing an increasing number of scam encounters, with the average of 347 scam attempts per person each year. The Federal Trade Commission reported record losses of $16 billion to fraud in 2025, with imposter scams generating $3.5 billion in reported losses. Social media platforms are a major source of scams, with nearly 30% of victims reporting losses starting on social media. Despite the emotional toll of scams, only 40% of victims report them to authorities, highlighting the need for better coordination among organizations to combat the growing threat of scams in the U.S. New details are being released in the police shooting that killed a one-year-old boy outside a Centennial Walmart in Mississippi. During a news conference, civil rights attorney Ben Crump said a forensic review shows Cohen Wiley was struck by a bullet that entered through the passenger side window of the vehicle, not the windshield. He claimed that was evidence that police fired even though officers were not in harm's way. Crump added the child was in his mother's arms inside the car when shots were fired during the confrontation with police over an alleged shoplifting call. Family members and advocates have also demanded the release of the body cam video while protests continue in the weeks after the June 14th incident. The Mississippi Bureau of Investigation is still reviewing the case with no timeline yet on when the official video or final findings will be released. For more news impacting the Black community, listen to the Black Information Network on the iHeartRadio app or log on to BINnews.com. 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I'm Kevin Brown on your home for Black News First, the Black Information Network.
19: Most people know about Restaurant Week, but not everyone knows there's a Black Restaurant Week born in Houston, Texas in 2016 and is now spreading to cities across the country. It's more than just menus. It's a movement.
20: And so we really want to create something that was more all-inclusive to the creative things we were seeing happening in the food scene.
19: That's one of the three founders, Fallon Farrell.
20: As we've grown through the years, we've literally watched businesses start off as like a pop-up food tent and now having like two or three locations.
19: From soul food kitchens to hidden gem caterers, Black Restaurant Week shines a light where it's long been missing. It's helped generate tens of millions of dollars for Black-owned businesses, keeping legacies alive and creating new ones. And it's part of Black history still being written every time a diner takes that first bite. I'm Esther Dillard for the Black Information Network.
21: The International African American Museum, Charleston, South Carolina. Built near where so many Africans first arrived in chains, the International African American Museum in my hometown state of Charleston.

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1: Prime Video is giving fans their first look at The Greatest, the upcoming limited series based on the life of boxing legend Muhammad Ali. The 8-episode series stars Jalen Best as Ali and is the first authorized scripted project about the sports icon, with Ali's widow, Lonnie Ali, serving as an executive producer. The show promises to go beyond the boxing ring and explore Ali's life as a husband, father, activist, and global humanitarian. The teaser was unveiled during the Essence Festival of Culture. The Greatest is set to premiere worldwide on Prime Video November 4th. And the African American Film Critics Association has announced the winners of its 2026 AAFCA TV honors, with Hulu's Paradise and Apple TV Plus's Shrinkage taking home the top prizes for Best Drama and Best Comedy. Sterling K. Brown earned Best Actor honors for Paradise, while Journey Smollett was named Best Actress for her performance in Smoke. Other big winners included Abbott Elementary, which picked up Best Ensemble and Best Writing, and Spider-Noir, which earned awards for Lamorne Morris and composer Chris Bowers. With the latest in entertainment at 17 and 47 minutes past each hour, I'm Bree Wood on the Black Information Network, your home for Black news first.
2: I'm Shay Diddy on the Black Information Network. In 2019, the St. John Will.i.am Coltrane African Orthodox Church observed its 50th anniversary. Based in San Francisco, the church uses John Coltrane's music as a source for religious discovery. Instead of singing traditional hymns, worshipers chant Coltrane's A Love Supreme, and there are monthly meditations where people commune with Coltrane's music. In 1965, Branzo King and his wife, Marina King, saw Coltrane live at San Francisco Jazz Club. The couple had a religious experience. They called it a sound baptism. In the years leading up to his death in 1967 at the age of 40, Coltrane's music had grown increasingly spiritual. He said that he wanted to be a saint, and in him, Branzo, who had wanted to be a preacher, had found his God. Instead of a mural of Jesus in the sanctuary, there is one of patron saint John Coltrane. And that's a fact. I'm Shay Diddy on the Black Information Network.
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5: For Misty Jordan on your home for 24/7 News, the Black Information Network. America is continuing to celebrate its 250th anniversary year, and Black Americans are taking time to tout their contributions as well. According to WHBQ, a civil rights museum official says it is often overlooked how much influence individual Black Americans in his city have in terms of their contributions to the USA. Dr. Russell Wigington is the president of the National Civil Rights Museum in Memphis, Tennessee. The museum is the site of the Lorraine Motel, where Dr. Martin Luther King Jr. was slain in 1968. He speaks on the contributions of Black Memphians.
6: We have to be intentional about not just reminding, but telling some people for the first time. We have to raise our hand and tell our own story. It's a city that fights above its weight class, always has, and dare I say, it always will.
5: He tells WHBQ of Memphis's importance in the national picture in the fight for civil rights, which goes back to when the city was under Union occupation. Those of us who visit the National Civil Rights Museum will learn how the success story in Memphis made its way to the nation's capital and influenced national policy. Memphis's Black mayor, Paul Young, speaks on how the assassination taking place in their city weighed heavily on the people there, but they rose up to realize the historic influence it had on America and the world.
7: There was a heaviness that the city experienced for a number of years. I think the way that we as a city have owned that history, and while we acknowledge what has taken place here, we also acknowledge that this is not where we stayed.
5: The National Civil Rights Museum at the Lorraine Motel continues to tell the civil rights struggle in America, one that continues today, WHBQ says. Governor Mike DeWine is announcing financial help aimed at redeveloping Ohio neighborhoods. The program reportedly will help a sizable number of Black communities. The governor says that tax breaks provided through the state's transformational mixed-use development program help communities to reimagine older properties as places where families can live, friends can gather, and Ohio's next generation of entrepreneurs can invest their futures. I'm Mike Island for Misty Jordan on your home for Black News First, the Black Information Network. Now, here's your Washington Roundup.
8: President Trump says the U.S. will either make a deal with Iran or they'll finish the job. Trump made the warning while speaking to reporters from the Oval Office.
9: It won't be tough to finish the job. I'd rather make a deal because I don't want to affect 91 million people.
8: He also reiterated that Iran cannot have a nuclear weapon. Peace talks between the countries are set to resume after the funeral for Iran's supreme leader. The ceremonies are being held nearly 4 months after he was killed in a U.S.-Israeli airstrike. House Speaker Mike Johnson says that Congress needs to limit birthright citizenship. He spoke to Fox News Sunday, days after the Supreme Court struck down President Trump's executive order that sought to end the longstanding policy guaranteed by the U.S. Constitution. Johnson said that the most important issue is to end so-called birth or birthright tourism. And that's your Washington Roundup. I'm Mike Moore on your home for 24/7 News, the Black Information Network.
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10: I'm Uptown Angela on the Black Information Network. In 1895, Mary Fields, also known as Stagecoach Mary, became the first African-American woman to become a U.S. Postal Service Star Route Carrier. She was hired because she was the fastest at hitching a team of six horses. She drove her route with horses and a mule named Moses. Born a slave in 1832 in Tennessee, Mary had a reputation for wearing men's clothes, smoking, drinking, and shooting guns. Before becoming a mail carrier, she worked for 10 years at a convent, but her lifestyle led her to being kicked out of the mission. As a star carrier in Cascade, Montana, her job was to protect the mail on her route from thieves and bandits and to deliver mail. She was the only second woman in the United States and the first African-American woman to serve in that role. When she died in December 1914, she had one of the largest funerals ever in Cascade. And that's a fact. I'm Uptown Angela on the Black Information Network.
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11: 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Remember, that is only interest, and none of that money will go toward paying the original amount that you borrowed. And one of the biggest risks of a title loan is that your car could be repossessed. If you are having trouble paying your bills, here are three things you should do. Number one, call up the lender and ask for more time. 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And number three, ask the lender to amortize what you owe back into your loan. Money news at 24 and 54 minutes past each hour. I'm Nicole Deal on your home for Black News First, the Black Information Network.
12: I'm Amber Payton with BIN News Now. President Trump says the U.S. will either reach a deal with Iran or...
9: It won't be tough to finish the job. I'd rather make a deal because I don't want to affect 91 million people.
12: Speaking from the Oval Office on Monday, Trump repeated that Iran cannot have a nuclear weapon. Peace talks are expected to resume after the funeral for Iran's supreme leader. Authorities say a white nationalist group caused no issues during a July 4th march in Washington, D.C. Hundreds of masked Patriot Front members carried American and Confederate flags through the city Saturday. And a Minneapolis police officer has been fired for allegedly liking a racist Facebook post calling for the lynching of a black murder suspect. The Minnesota Star Tribune reports Joseph Klemek was fired after an internal investigation found he knowingly endorsed the comment in a private group chat with current and retired police employees. Get BIN News Now on demand 24/7 on the iHeartRadio app.
13: Vanessa Tyler on the Black Information Network, your home for Black News First. The police were negligent, says a Minnesota black homeowner shot in the neck by his white neighbor in Minneapolis. So Davis Matori is suing. In a Black Information Network follow-up, I spoke with Matori soon after his 2024 attack. He told me how he and his wife were going through it with their white neighbor, John Sawjack, ever since they bought the home back in 2023. The racist names, the property destruction, and of course, that shot in the neck. Davis was out pruning a tree close to where both properties met.
14: Thank you. Thank you. Thanks for having me.
15: Surveillance video caught the entire thing. It was very upsetting to even watch. You went down in a split second.
14: I've never been shot before. I wasn't aware what it felt like. In that second, I kind of thought I did something wrong with the chainsaw because I was, you know, doing some yard work. But yeah, just a lot of pain.
15: Did you have any idea that you had been shot by your neighbor?
14: I didn't know what happened because I think part of that was because when I was shot, the bullet struck my spine and then I also fell and cracked my skull.
13: Davis says his injuries are permanent. His new lawsuit blames police for not responding sooner to the 19 or more police complaints. The former police chief even admitted cops failed the Black homeowner. Davis is suing the city and the people who sold him the house. He says they should have disclosed the neighbor was a problem. Sawjack was arrested for shooting at his neighbor from an upstairs bedroom window and has been in custody since the shooting. The Black teen who went missing after a 4th of July outing with several white friends has a tragic ending. Nolan Xavier Wells went out for fun and fireworks on Horn Island in Jackson County, Mississippi. His mother became concerned when her 18-year-old son didn't come home. Sadly, the Jackson County Sheriff has the update.
16: About 8:45 was when when I was first notified that there had been a body found on the west tip of Horn Island and that the body matched the description of our missing teenager. But the U.S. Park Service and they are the ones that initially located the body on the island.
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22: I'm Kevin Brown on your home for Black News First, the Black Information Network. Police are investigating a number of New York City shootings over the Independence Day weekend that resulted in 13 people being hit by bullets. In Coney Island, 8 people were shot, including 4 children at a family barbecue on West 31st Street near Surf Avenue late on Saturday night.
23: Earlier this week, we had a confirmed gang-related homicide that occurred on the same block. We are looking into whether there is a nexus between the two incidents.
22: Police Commissioner Jessica Tisch says a shooter with a ski mask walked up to the property and started firing in the direction of the party. A detective is recovering after being shot in the back in Crown Heights. Also late Saturday night and Sunday morning, four people were shot in four separate cases in the Bronx, Harlem, and Queens. 4th of July fireworks kept Aurora firefighters extra busy in Colorado, with crews responding to more than 200 emergency calls in a single night. Eric Hurst with Aurora Fire Rescue says there turned out to be 20 actual fires, nearly all of them linked to fireworks.
0: Some of those, you know, the flames are going up over the rooftops of two-story houses. So a lot of people thought houses were on fire.
22: Two of the fires reached homes but were quickly contained to exterior damage thanks to fast response and neighbors stepping in. Officials say no serious injuries were reported, though one person was hurt by a firework. With fire danger still high, crews are remaining on alert even after the holiday. Fire officials are also reminding residents to clear dry vegetation and flammable materials away from homes and to safely soak used fireworks before throwing them out. A black couple in Minnesota faced ongoing harassment and threats from their white neighbor, who soaked their home with a water sprinkler and eventually shot the husband in the neck. Despite multiple calls to the police, minimal intervention was provided until the shooting incident. The couple filed a lawsuit against the neighbor, former police chief, city of Minneapolis, and the sellers of their home for failing to disclose the neighbor's violent behavior. The lawsuit alleges intentional omissions and misrepresentations during the sale process, leading to fear and emotional distress for the couple. Former NFL star Marcellus Wiley was arrested on a domestic violence battery charge during a family trip to a youth basketball tournament in Florida. His wife, Anna Marie, alleged that he threatened to kill her and poked her in the cheek in front of their 7-year-old daughter. Wiley denied any physical altercation and showed text messages to prove they were communicating cordially. The couple's three children were present during the incident, and Anne Marie plans to divorce Wiley, alleging a history of violence in their marriage. Wiley has posted bond and been released, and the case will proceed to the Orange County court system. For more news impacting the black community, listen to the Black Information Network on the iHeartRadio app or log on to BINnews.com. I'm Kevin Brown on your home for black news first, the Black Information Network.
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6: What if I had known at the beginning of Fish what I know now? 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
24: 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I first saw Fish at a tiny club in the late 80s. Now, decades later, the band is still touring, still making a cultural impact, and I'm still covering them. I'm Dean Budnick, and this is Long May They Run, Season 1, Fish.
25: I saw them in the late 80s, and the people are going like crazy. I mean, they're dancing like a storm. After the show, I rushed backstage. I said, look, I'm quitting my job as a promoter. 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I've seen it, and that's the future.
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5: Whether it's foreign affairs, rescue efforts continue in Venezuela as officials fear the death toll will continue to rise. Nearly 69,000 others remain missing.
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11: For BIN News this hour, I'm Esther Dillard. Coming up,
12: patriotism wants you to build something bigger than yourself, but nationalism emboldens people to feel bigger than somebody else.
11: Comments about patriotism from Maryland's first Black governor, Wes Moore, still reverberating from the 4th of July. Viral videos of teens fighting police officers during what is being described as massive takeovers in different parts of the country over the holiday weekend, prompting more arrests. And the state of Tennessee is now looking into how National Guardsmen were involved in the shooting death of a Black man officials say was armed. But first, Maryland's first Black governor, Wes Moore, was laser-focused this past holiday weekend, delivering a message about patriotism, making it clear that Americans need to pay attention to what's happening with leadership in Washington.
12: When people worry about our economy, that it will leave them behind, Americans are fed up with watching politicians profit off of public office. Too many feel that our politics has become tribal, that our political system once felt like a gift, but the politics of today feel like a grift.
11: The next day on Fox News Sunday, Moore said that it was important for people with different ideology to work together. However, he added individuals making profit while in positions of power in Washington was wrong.
14: When you have, you know, over 11 million children growing up in poverty, when you have a situation where you have a family that in public office that has made over $2 billion in a year while we're watching unemployment go up, that's the thing about, that's what makes people cynical.
11: Meanwhile, several cities saw a rash of violence over the holiday weekend, fueled by dangerous teen takeovers. In South Carolina, NBC News obtained video showing a South Carolina police officer tackled by a crowd of Black teenagers during a 4th of July gathering. The video does not show how the fight started, but police did say a 400-person crowd grew out of control. Four minors and two adults were arrested. Moving on to Memphis, Tennessee.
15: I'm going to reserve judgment right now, but my initial thoughts are I have some outstanding questions.
11: That's a relative of a Black man named Tyron Johnson. Speaking with Fox 13 News, police say he was armed when Tennessee National Guard soldiers shot him to death. Officials say it happened Sunday at 4 in the morning during a pursuit in downtown Memphis. State officials are now investigating, looking into the details of what happened. And finally, Black France footballer Kylian Mbappe took center stage after addressing racist comments by a Paraguayan senator. U.S. News reports the official wrote on X, Mbappe was a colonized Cameroonian, desperately trying to pass himself off as French, and a brute who had not learned to write. Her words came as France won 1-0 in Philadelphia on Saturday to advance to the quarterfinals. Mbappe responded in a statement that said Celeste Amarilla was, quote, a despicable woman and unworthy of your position. You do not represent Paraguay, that country which has sweated passion and honor throughout the competition. I'm Esther Dillard, where the Black Information Network means Black news first.
16: Here's what's trending this hour. Democrats are starting to distance themselves from Maine Senate candidate Graham Plattner after a sexual assault allegation was made against him. New travel trends are emerging. Apparently, more travelers are choosing to fly in the fall and other cooler, cheaper times of the year. It also comes as this year's jump in fuel is expected to take a $100 billion bite out of industry profits. And Cuba is experiencing a nationwide blackout. I'm Amber Payton, and that's what's trending.
4: 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Here's Morgan Wood.
30: A Grambling State University alumnus is being remembered for a life dedicated to public service after a deadly shooting in Compton, California. Eric Washington, known to many as E. Wash, was killed early Saturday morning in a shooting at the New Wilmington Arms Apartments. One other person was killed and three others were injured. Authorities are still investigating the incident and have not released a motive or suspect information. Washington worked as a field deputy for California Assemblyman Mike Gibson and was an active member of the Watts Gang Task Force, focusing on community engagement and violence prevention efforts. The Grambling State alum earned a Master of Public Administration degree and was a member of Alpha Phi Alpha Fraternity Incorporated. Friends, colleagues, and fraternity brothers are now honoring his commitment to service and the impact he made throughout the Watts and Compton communities. With the latest in HBCU news, I'm Morgan Wood on the Black Information Network, your home for Black news first.
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6: Detroit is expanding its Occupy the Summer initiative to reach even more young Black people to provide free programs across the city.
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7: Colorado's Black Democrat, Mela Kiro, defeated a veteran Democratic challenger and is among a growing number of Democrats pushing for institutional change within the party.
3: Black News First.
8: The opinions, beliefs, and viewpoints expressed in this commentary are those of the author and do not necessarily represent those of BIN and its founding partners and employees. Now it's time to bring the funk with Roland S. Martin.
9: I've routinely said that this Supreme Court should be called the Extreme Court. And the actions that they have taken in the last 2 to 3 years show that 100%. The Supreme Court is going to allow Donald Trump to end protection for Haitians and Syrians under the temporary protected status. Folks, there are hundreds of thousands of people in this country who are here due to humanitarian crises. And they are saying that, yeah, Trump, you can go ahead and do that. It was a 6-3 decision. That means that those hard right Republicans decided to go along with Donald Trump. That means upwards of 350,000 Haitians and 6,100 Syrians could be deported back. But let me tell you what the consequences of that are going to be. Specifically, Ohio. You have in that state, Haitians. They saved the economy of Springfield, Ohio. They moved in some 20 plus thousand and bought homes, took jobs, contributed to the sales tax. And the Republican governor of Ohio praised them coming in. And so these racists, these MAGA racists don't understand that if you start moving out these folks, you're going to be destroying economies and economies in red states. But you know what? This is what they wanted. And sometimes you got to give folk what they desire. And if their economies crumble in these red states, suck it up, because that's what you voted for when you got Trump. I'm Roland Martin on the Black Information Network.
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10: Here's what's trending this hour. President Trump says the U.S. prefers a diplomatic agreement with Iran, but warned that if negotiations fail, America is prepared to finish the job. Speaking from the Oval Office, Trump reiterated that Iran will not be allowed to obtain a nuclear weapon. His comments come as U.S.-Iran talks are expected to resume following the funeral of Iran's supreme leader, with both sides seeking a path forward. I'm Bree Wood with what's trending.
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11: Basketball Hall of Famer Patrick Ewing is heading back to the NBA, this time on the sidelines. ESPN reports Ewing has agreed to join the Washington Wizards as an assistant head coach under Brian Keefe. The Georgetown legend later returned to his alma mater, where he spent 6 seasons as the Hoyas head coach before serving as a basketball ambassador for the New York Knicks. Now he'll bring decades of playing and coaching experience to develop Washington's young roster, including number one overall pick, A.J. Dabonsa. Elsewhere in sports, tennis star Coco Gauff is making history at Wimbledon. The 22-year-old rallied from a set down to defeat Belinda Bencic 4-6, 6-3, 6-4, advancing to her first ever Wimbledon quarterfinal. The dramatic victory came just 2 minutes before the tournament's 11 p.m. curfew. And Serena Williams' return to singles competition is making TV history. ESPN reports nearly 2 million viewers tuned in to watch the 44-year-old's first round Wimbledon match, making it the most watched day two contest in network history. Williams fell to Australia's Maya Joint in straight sets in her first singles appearance in 4 years. With the latest in sports, I'm Morgan Wood on the Black Information Network.
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12: After spending 45 years in the field of psychology, I've learned one thing, and that is that there are predators among us. 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They move in the shadows. And the night I'm telling you about is no exception, because on this night, a monster is stealthily stalking the streets of a really innocent, sleepy town.
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11: July's streaming lineup is stacked with Black-led films and series. On Netflix, The Piano Lesson continues its award season buzz with John David Washington and Samuel L. Jackson, while Rustin remains a must-watch thanks to Coleman Domingo's acclaimed performance. On Prime Video, Eddie Murphy returns with the action comedy Candy Cane Lane, and Harlem Season 3 brings back Megan Good, Grace Byers, and Shaniqua Shande for more friendship, ambition, and chaos. Meanwhile, Hulu is keeping Black storytelling front and center with The Other Black Girl, starring Sinclair Daniel and Ashley Murray, blending workplace drama with psychological suspense. Apple TV Plus continues the conversation with Lessons in Chemistry, featuring a standout supporting performance from Asia Naomi King. And in music, rapper Lil Wayne is receiving criticism from fans following another issue with a planned concert. Wayne was scheduled to perform in New Hampshire Friday, but came out 2 hours late, only going on for about an hour. The incident comes days after he didn't show up for a show in Maine, later apologizing without explanation. With the latest in entertainment, I'm Morgan Wood on the Black Information Network, your home for Black News First.
14: On December 9th, 1946, in Philadelphia, Howard Stanley Frankie Beverly was born. In 1970, he would form the group Raw Soul, which later was renamed Maze. Under the mentorship of Marvin Gaye, Frankie Beverly and Maze would go on to give us 9 gold albums. Beverly and May's live experience was more like a party than a concert. Dressed in his signature all white, crowds would stand at their feet and sing to the top of their lungs.
15: Ooh, and pain. I like sunshine and rain.
14: Sadly, on September 10th, 2024, Frankie Beverly left us with hits for lifetimes to come.

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2: 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But you should know that the interest rate on those short-term loans average about 25% per month. 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Remember, that is only interest, and none of that money will go toward paying the original amount that you borrowed. 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If you are having trouble paying your bills, here are three things you should do. Number one, call up the lender and ask for more time. 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And number three, ask the lender to amortize what you owe back into your loan. 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
3: Mike Island for Misty Jordan on your home for 24/7 News, the Black Information Network. America is continuing to celebrate its 250th anniversary year, and Black Americans are taking time to tout their contributions as well. According to WHBQ, a Civil Rights Museum official says it is often overlooked how much influence individual Black Americans in his city have in terms of their contributions to the USA. Dr. Russell Wigington is the president of the National Civil Rights Museum in Memphis, Tennessee. The museum is the site of the Lorraine Motel, where Dr. Martin Luther King Jr. was slain in 1968. He speaks on the contributions of Black Memphians.
4: We have to be intentional about not just reminding, but telling some people for the first time. We have to raise our hand and tell our own story. It's a city that fights above its weight class, always has, and dare I say, it always will.
3: He tells WHBQ of Memphis's importance in the national picture in the fight for civil rights, which goes back to when the city was under Union occupation. Those of us who visit the National Civil Rights Museum will learn how the success story in Memphis made its way to the nation's capital and influenced national policy. Memphis's Black mayor, Paul Young, speaks on how the assassination taking place in their city weighed heavily on the people there, but they rose up to realize the historic influence it had on America and the world.
5: There was a heaviness that the city experienced for a number of years. I think the way that we as a city have owned that history, and while we acknowledge what has taken place here, we also acknowledge that this is not where we stayed.
3: The National Civil Rights Museum at the Lorraine Motel continues to tell the civil rights struggle in America, one that continues today, WHBQ says. Governor Mike DeWine is announcing financial help aimed at redeveloping Ohio neighborhoods. The program reportedly will help a sizable number of Black communities. The governor says that tax breaks provided through the state's transformational mixed-use development program help communities to reimagine older properties as places where families can live, friends can gather, and Ohio's next generation of entrepreneurs can invest their futures. I'm Mike Island for Misty Jordan on your home for Black News First, the Black Information Network. 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
6: Fresh off the 4th of July holiday, President Trump is heading to this week's NATO summit in Turkey, where the ongoing Russia-Ukraine war is expected to dominate discussions as alliance leaders meet in Ankara. Meanwhile, on Capitol Hill, House Speaker Mike Johnson says Congress should consider limiting birthright citizenship, praising Justice Clarence Thomas's dissent in the recent Supreme Court case as a must-read.
7: He explained that the 14th Amendment, the original intent, was to enhance and really value citizenship, and it's been devalued because of birthright tourism, which is what we have now. It's a threat to the rule of law and national security.
6: Johnson told Fox News Sunday the priority should be ending the so-called birth tourism, where pregnant women travel to the U.S. so their children are born American citizens. That's your Washington Roundup. I'm Morgan Wood, your White House correspondent on the Black Information Network.
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9: On August 7th, 1948, Alice Coachman made history as the first Black woman to win an Olympic gold medal. Her victory in the high jump at the London Olympic Summer Games cemented her legacy as a trailblazer in sports and beyond. Coachman was born in Albany, Georgia in 1923 and grew up in the segregated South, where opportunities for Black athletes, particularly women, were scarce. Despite these challenges, her determination was undeniable. She trained barefoot on dirt roads with homemade equipment, proving that passion can overcome the biggest obstacles. At the 1948 Olympics, Coachman's high jump cleared the bar at 5'6" 1/8", and she became the first Black woman to win a gold medal. Beyond the track, Coachman became a role model and advocate for young athletes, encouraging them to pursue their dreams regardless of any barriers along the way. As we celebrate all of our country's gold medal winners, let's also take a moment to remember Alice Coachman, the first Black woman to win an Olympic gold medal. This is Bree Wood for the Black Information Network.
6: I'm Bree Wood with BIN News Now. An investigation is underway in Memphis after a Black 20-year-old man was fatally shot by National Guard members during a police pursuit. This man says he was known in the community.
10: This is absolutely insane. You know, I just see him walking around, maybe hanging out. This is way more escalation than I thought that would ever be needed from them.
6: Authorities say Tyron Johnson allegedly fired a handgun at officers, prompting the soldiers to return fire. A white nationalist group marched through Washington, D.C. over the holiday weekend without incident. Officials condemned the group's message, but noted that its members are protected by the same free speech rights as other Americans. And Ohio officials got a spicy surprise after a mysterious liquid leaking from a semi-truck on I-71 sparked environmental concerns. After an investigation, authorities discovered the substance was harmless. It was Frank's Red Hot sauce spilling from the truck. Get BIN News Now on demand 24/7. 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
11: I'm Kevin Brown on your home for 24/7 News, the Black Information Network. It's another day of extreme heat for New York and New Jersey as people gear up to celebrate the holiday. Heat and humidity are bearing down on the region. It feels like temperatures could be hotter than 100 degrees at times. People are finding ways to stay cool.
12: What are you going to do? It's Mother Nature. Nothing you can do about it.
13: Honestly, I got some water. I'm just trying to survive out here. It's about to get real hot later. Like, this is just getting started. I picked the worst day to wear all black. Yeah, I'm about to go through it.
11: New York officials are urging people to find shaded areas, drink lots of water, and check in on each other. The CDC says the odds of getting food poisoning is 1 in 6 during the year. But during the holiday, that number spikes, and they warn the downside of your barbecue could be awful. Correspondent Bree Tennis with more.
14: The health agency says the trouble zone with food bacteria is probably not your first pass at the buffet. It's your second or third. Summer heat, improper temperature control, and shared utensils causes bacteria to multiply, and that means foodborne illness. And the symptoms? Not fun. Nausea, vomiting, stomach cramps, diarrhea, fever, and chills. So be choosy with the food, and don't forget to wash your hands. I'm Bree Tennis.
11: A federal judge has blocked the United States Postal Service from implementing a new rule that would restrict mail-in voting, siding with the NAACP in a lawsuit. The rule, proposed by the Postmaster General, would have required postal workers not to deliver mail-in ballots in certain states. The judge found that the rule violated a 2021 settlement to prioritize election mail and was designed to exert federal control over mail-in ballots. Despite multiple failed attempts by Trump to restrict mail-in voting, the Supreme Court recently upheld a Mississippi law allowing late mail-in ballots to be counted. Trump's efforts to federalize elections and limit mail-in voting continue despite legal setbacks. A tragic accident occurred in Syracuse, New York, where 16-year-old Damarian Jones accidentally shot and killed his 13-year-old best friend, Jonah Tanner, before taking his own life out of guilt. The shooting, involving a 9mm handgun, took place inside a residence where the two teens were spending time together. Despite medical efforts, Tanner was declared brain dead, and both families are now preparing to lay the teens to rest together. The case is under review as investigators work to determine how the teens accessed the firearm and what led to the tragic event. At a vigil held in their honor, James' mother shared his final words to her, "I love you," as a poignant memory of their last goodbye. A youth sports wrestling match between two elementary-aged boys was disrupted by a badly behaved parent. The incident occurred when a white mother crossed the line and physically intervened in a match in which her son was losing to a black opponent. The mother grabbed the opponent's leg and flipped him over, prompting a chaotic scene with the shocked parents of the pinned child. The incident sparked a debate online over whether the mother's actions were racially motivated or simply overzealous parenting, but all agreed that adult interference in a youth wrestling match is unacceptable. I'm Kevin Brown on your home for Black News First, the Black Information Network.
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15: I'm Vanessa Tyler with a look at modern-day Black history you should know. September 11th, 2001, we will never forget. Amid the terror and destruction, countless heroes answered the call, running toward danger while others fled. Among them were Black firefighters and police officers who made the ultimate sacrifice. They were fathers, mothers, sons, daughters, courageous first responders who carried the weight of duty, knowing the risks. Firefighter Vernon Cherry, a gifted singer with Ladder 118 in Brooklyn, gave his life that day. NYPD officer Clinton Davis stood as a guardian of the city he loved. These heroes reflected the strength and resilience of their communities. Their sacrifices remind us of the unity and courage we are capable of, even in our darkest moments. This is Vanessa Tyler on your home for 24/7 Black News First, the Black Information Network.
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11: I'm Kevin Brown on your home for Black News First, the Black Information Network. Police are investigating a number of New York City shootings over the Independence Day weekend that resulted in 13 people being hit by bullets. In Coney Island, 8 people were shot, including 4 children at a family barbecue on West 31st Street near Surf Avenue late on Saturday night.
16: Earlier this week, we had a confirmed gang-related homicide that occurred on the same block. We are looking into whether there is a nexus between the two incidents.
11: Police Commissioner Jessica Tisch says a shooter with a ski mask walked up to the property and started firing in the direction of the party. A detective is recovering after being shot in the back in Crown Heights. Also late Saturday night and Sunday morning, 4 people were shot in 4 separate cases in the Bronx, Harlem, and Queens. 4th of July fireworks kept Aurora firefighters extra busy in Colorado, with crews responding to more than 200 emergency calls in a single night. Eric Hurst with Aurora Fire Rescue says there turned out to be 20 actual fires, nearly all of them linked to fireworks.
17: Some of those, you know, the flames are going up over the rooftops of 2-story houses. So a lot of people thought houses were on fire.
11: 2 of the fires reached homes but were quickly contained to exterior damage thanks to fast response and neighbors stepping in. Officials say no serious injuries were reported, though 1 person was hurt by a firework. With fire danger still high, crews are remaining on alert even after the holiday. Fire officials are also reminding residents to clear dry vegetation and flammable materials away from homes and to safely soak used fireworks before throwing them out. A black couple in Minnesota faced ongoing harassment and threats from their white neighbor, who soaked their home with a water sprinkler and eventually shot the husband in the neck. Despite multiple calls to the police, minimal intervention was provided until the shooting incident. The couple filed a lawsuit against the neighbor, former police chief, city of Minneapolis, and the sellers of their home for failing to disclose the neighbor's violent behavior. The lawsuit alleges intentional omissions and misrepresentations during the sale process, leading to fear and emotional distress for the couple. Former NFL star Marcellus Wiley was arrested on a domestic violence battery charge during a family trip to a youth basketball tournament in Florida. His wife, Anna Marie, alleged that he threatened to kill her and poked her in the cheek in front of their 7-year-old daughter. Wiley denied any physical altercation and showed text messages to prove they were communicating cordially. The couple's three children were present during the incident, and Anne Marie plans to divorce Wiley, alleging a history of violence in their marriage. Wiley has posted bond and been released, and the case will proceed to the Orange County court system. For more news impacting the Black community, listen to the Black Information Network on the iHeartRadio app or log on to BINnews.com. 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
29: Cell phones have been an integral part of connecting our modern world. But did you know a Black nuclear engineer pioneered the technology for them? Henry Thomas Sampson was born in 1934 in Jackson, Mississippi. He earned his bachelor's degree in chemical engineering from Purdue University in 1956, followed by his master's degree from UCLA in 1961 and his PhD shortly after. In 1971, Henry Sampson created the Gamma Electric Cell. It's a device which produced long-lasting power to satellites. Sampson's innovation caught the attention of the Motorola Company, which then placed his patented technology into their telephones. This eventually led to the very first telephone calls being made using cell phones. Henry Sampson passed on June 4th, 2015. His genius and Black excellence helped create the globally connected world we share today. This is Tammy Eswig for the Black Information Network.
2: 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I'm Mike Strautmanis, and my history lives here.
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14: Here's what's trending this hour. President Trump says the U.S. prefers a diplomatic agreement with Iran, but warned that if negotiations fail, America is prepared to finish the job. Speaking from the Oval Office, Trump reiterated that Iran will not be allowed to obtain a nuclear weapon. His comments come as U.S.-Iran talks are expected to resume following the funeral of Iran's supreme leader, with both sides seeking a path forward. I'm Bree Wood with what's trending.
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6: A Grambling State University alumnus is being remembered for a life dedicated to public service after a deadly shooting in Compton, California. Eric Washington, known to many as E. Wash, was killed early Saturday morning in a shooting at the New Wilmington Arms Apartments. One other person was killed and three others were injured. Authorities are still investigating the incident and have not released a motive or suspect information. Washington worked as a field deputy for California Assemblyman Mike Gibson and was an active member of the Watts Gang Task Force, focusing on community engagement and violence prevention efforts. The Grambling State alum earned a Master of Public Administration degree and was a member of Alpha Phi Alpha Fraternity Incorporated. Friends, colleagues, and fraternity brothers are now honoring his commitment to service and the impact he made throughout the Watts and Compton communities. With the latest in HBCU news, I'm Morgan Wood on the Black Information Network, your home for Black news first.
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0: million people. Meanwhile, at least 25 deaths are being attributed to the extreme heat that's been gripping half of the United States. Over 150 million people across the eastern U.S. had to deal with record-setting heat on the 4th of July, amid heat alerts being issued. In the nation's capital, National Guard members were seen giving aid to heat victims attending the America 250 festivities. Statues are being built to honor three women that played a huge role in Philadelphia's history. So says Philly Mayor Sherelle Parker.
1: I am proud to note that the Parker administration will install statues honoring Harriet Tubman, Sadie Tanner, Mossel Alexander, and Blanche Nixon.
0: The African-American mayor at a recent news conference spoke on the significance of such an undertaking in the city.
1: The first permanent statues in Philadelphia dedicated to black women leaders.
0: The mayor gave no other details, such as when the statues will be built. I'm Mike Island for Misty Jordan on your home for Black News First, the Black Information Network. Now, here's your Healthy Minute.
2: A recall has been issued for frozen blueberries sold at Publix due to possible E. coli contamination. The affected product is the 10-ounce bags of Green Wise Organic IQF blueberries sold at stores across Alabama, Florida, Georgia, Kentucky, North Carolina, South Carolina, Tennessee, and Virginia. So far, 12 cases of E. coli have been linked to the recall. And those 4th of July fireworks may have left more than memories behind. The American Lung Association says fireworks release nearly 300 million pollutants into the air each year, including fine particles, sulfur dioxide, carbon monoxide, and harmful metals like aluminum, manganese, and cadmium. Some illegal fireworks may also contain lead, which can cause lung irritation and long-term breathing problems. That's your Healthy Minutes. I'm Morgan Wood on the Black Information Network, BINnews.com, your home for Black News First.
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6: For BIN News this hour, I'm Esther Dillard. Coming up,
7: we are here and we are organized.
6: In Louisiana, black Democratic leaders hold a summit vowing to keep up the fight before the midterm elections. The former chairman of the Joint Chiefs of Staff, General Charles Q. Brown Jr., is speaking out publicly about the state of our U.S. military. And George E. Johnson, Afro Sheen founder, dies at 99. But first, here's BIN News Now.
8: Corpus Christi, Texas could face a water crisis after city leaders voted against applying for federal grant funding. Congressman Michael Cloud says they should apply as they would be looked at favorably.
9: We've had a number of conversations with the administration that it would be favorably looked upon.
8: The decision casts further doubt on a proposed desalination plant designed to provide a long-term drought-resistant water supply. A Chicago man is facing attempted murder charges after prosecutors say he shot two Chicago police officers on the city's south side. Black 34-year-old Malik Reitzel was also wounded in the exchange, while both officers are expected to recover. An Essence Festival's second night featured R&B royalty with standout performances from Patti LaBelle, Babyface, Brandy, and Monica. The celebration also included a voting message from Reverend Al Sharpton and a preview of a new Muhammad Ali series. Get BIN News Now on demand 24/7 on the iHeartRadio app. Here's Esther Dillard.
6: Thanks, Bree. Black Democratic leaders in Louisiana held a July 4th emergency summit at Dillard University. They wanted to send a clear message about their opposition to the Louisiana legislature's recent redrawing of the state's congressional map, which removed one black majority district. U.S. Representative Troy Carter.
10: We are not going to allow anyone
7: be it the president, the governor, or anybody else, strip us of our rights. We will not be divided. We will not be conquered. We will not fail.
6: Carter and others at the summit said the event is the first of many they plan to hold ahead of the midterm elections. Meanwhile, a Black four-star general is breaking his silence and sounding the alarm. Retired General C.Q. Brown, the former Joint Chiefs chairman fired by President Trump, says the military is being reshaped by politics, not merit. Brown pointed to the removal of experienced senior officers, calling the trend dangerous for military readiness. He didn't name Hegseth or Trump directly, but the message was clear. Brown's reputation has long been one of restraint, making his warning stand out even more. Back in 2025, Brown hinted at keeping a close eye on how the military was handled at a conference interview with the nonpartisan think tank, the Council on Foreign Relations.
10: It's not just from a military standpoint. It's, you know, economically, diplomatically, and all kinds of forms, you know, commercially, things that we got to pay attention to. Because we're in competition right now, pretty heavy competition. And I think it's important for us to pay attention to that aspect. If we go into a conflict, and, you know, when I was the Air Force chief, I wrote Accelerate, Change, or Lose War. And what you really want to do is actually, you know, our goal is not to go to war. So it's really, the goal is to deter. And so how are you doing, or how are we doing with our allies and partners, the things to not have a conflict?
6: Some of the East Coast is getting a break from the heat after the string of humid days and triple-digit temperatures. In New Jersey, late last week, officials blamed the heat for at least 29 deaths in the Garden State since Thursday. State Health Commissioner Dr. Raynard Washington says a state medical examiner will officially check the cause of death for each death this week, but says most were in central and north Jersey. And Dr. Washington says many of the homes were with no air conditioning. And finally, before Wall Street knew his name, Black America already trusted his products. Georgie Johnson, the man behind AfroSheen and UltraSheen, has died at the age of 99. He built Johnson products from the ground up and made history as the first Black-owned company on the American Stock Exchange. I'm Esther Dillard, where the Black Information Network means Black news first.
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11: Welcome to the journey around America, where we visit iconic locations connected to Black history. Today, we head to Harlem, New York, where the legendary Apollo Theater stands as a symbol of African American culture. The Apollo Theater opened its doors in 1914 as a burlesque theater, but soon became the premier showplace for live musical entertainment. The theater became famous for Amateur Night, a weekly talent show that launched the careers of stars like Lauryn Hill and the Jackson 5.
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15: I'm Kevin Brown on your home for Black News First, the Black Information Network. The FAA is launching an investigation after a Delta Airlines flight was hit by a firework while landing at Chicago's Midway International Airport. Air traffic control audio shows the pilot reported the aircraft was hit by the firework while coming in from Atlanta.
16: In tower, we just had a firework hit our plane, Delta 1076. We're continuing.
17: Roger.
16: And we're just hoping it was just the mortar that went off underneath, but definitely felt the big bang.
15: The plane, an Airbus A319, was estimated to have been around 200 feet off the ground at the time. The plane landed without any issue, but officials say it was taken out of service to be inspected. No injuries or damage were reported. Senate Democrats in Texas want to push the minimum wage up to $25 an hour. That would be a huge jump for Texas, with experts predicting a ripple effect through the economy.
14: You never want to get the wage out of sync with what the economy will support, because that will just result in reduced employment.
15: Economist Ray Perryman says the minimum wage was never meant to be a living wage. It was designed for part-timers like students and retirees. When California raised their minimum wage to $20 for fast food workers, studies showed that it led to job losses and menu price hikes.
14: It's simply not workable in our economy.
15: A recent report reveals that 82% of Americans are facing an increasing number of scam encounters, with the average of 347 scam attempts per person each year. The Federal Trade Commission reported record losses of $16 billion to fraud in 2025, with imposter scams generating $3.5 billion in reported losses. Social media platforms are a major source of scams, with nearly 30% of victims reporting losses starting on social media. Despite the emotional toll of scams, only 40% of victims report them to authorities, highlighting the need for better coordination among organizations to combat the growing threat of scams in the U.S. New details are being released in the police shooting that killed a one-year-old boy outside a Centennial Walmart in Mississippi. During a news conference, civil rights attorney Ben Crump said a forensic review shows Cohen Wiley was struck by a bullet that entered through the passenger side window of the vehicle, not the windshield. He claimed that was evidence that police fired even though officers were not in harm's way. Crump added the child was in his mother's arms inside the car when shots were fired during the confrontation with police over an alleged shoplifting call. Family members and advocates have also demanded the release of the body cam video while protests continue in the weeks after the June 14th incident. The Mississippi Bureau of Investigation is still reviewing the case with no timeline yet on when the official video or final findings will be released. For more news impacting the Black community, listen to the Black Information Network on the iHeartRadio app or log on to BINnews.com. 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I'm Kevin Brown on your home for Black News First, the Black Information Network.
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18: Most people know about Restaurant Week, but not everyone knows there's a Black Restaurant Week born in Houston, Texas in 2016 and is now spreading to cities across the country. It's more than just menus. It's a movement.
19: And so we really want to create something that was more all-inclusive to the creative things we were seeing happening in the food scene.
18: That's one of the three founders, Fallon Farrell.
19: As we've grown through the years, we've literally watched businesses start off as like a pop-up food tent and now having like two or three locations.
18: From soul food kitchens to hidden gem caterers, Black Restaurant Week shines a light where it's long been missing. It's helped generate tens of millions of dollars for Black-owned businesses, keeping legacies alive and creating new ones. And it's part of Black history still being written every time a diner takes that first bite. I'm Esther Dillard for the Black Information Network.
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25: Cell phones have been an integral part of connecting our modern world. But did you know a Black nuclear engineer pioneered the technology for them? Henry Thomas Sampson was born in 1934 in Jackson, Mississippi. He earned his bachelor's degree in chemical engineering from Purdue University in 1956, followed by his master's degree from UCLA in 1961 and his PhD shortly after. In 1971, Henry Sampson created the Gamma Electric Cell. It's a device which produced long-lasting power to satellites. Sampson's innovation caught the attention of the Motorola Company, which then placed his patented technology into their telephones. This eventually led to the very first telephone calls being made using cell phones. Henry Sampson passed on June 4th, 2015. His genius and Black excellence helped create the globally connected world we share today. This is Tammy Eswick for the Black Information Network.
26: 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I'm Mike Strautmanis, and my history lives here.
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8: Here's what's trending this hour. A preliminary hearing is underway in Utah for Tyler Robinson, the man accused of murdering Charlie Kirk. Prosecutors are presenting evidence in an effort to convince a judge there is enough to move forward with the trial and pursue the death penalty. The hearing also marks the first time Kirk's widow, Erica, and his parents have been in the same courtroom as Robinson since the shooting. Family members reportedly left the room as testimony began detailing the fatal incident. I'm Bree Wood with what's trending.
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2: Basketball Hall of Famer Patrick Ewing is heading back to the NBA, this time on the sidelines. ESPN reports Ewing has agreed to join the Washington Wizards as an assistant head coach under Brian Keefe. The Georgetown legend later returned to his alma mater, where he spent six seasons as the Hoyas head coach before serving as a basketball ambassador for the New York Knicks. Now he'll bring decades of playing and coaching experience to develop Washington's young roster, including number one overall pick, A.J. Dabonsa. Elsewhere in sports, tennis star Coco Gauff is making history at Wimbledon. The 22-year-old rallied from a set down to defeat Belinda Bencic 4-6, 6-3, 6-4, advancing to her first ever Wimbledon quarterfinal. The dramatic victory came just 2 minutes before the tournament's 11 p.m. curfew. And Serena Williams' return to singles competition is making TV history. ESPN reports nearly 2 million viewers tuned in to watch the 44-year-old's first round Wimbledon match, making it the most watched day two contest in network history. Williams fell to Australia's Maya Joint in straight sets in her first singles appearance in 4 years. With the latest in sports, I'm Morgan Wood on the Black Information Network.
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8: Prime Video is giving fans their first look at The Greatest, the upcoming limited series based on the life of boxing legend Muhammad Ali. The 8-episode series stars Jalen Best as Ali and is the first authorized scripted project about the sports icon, with Ali's widow, Lonnie Ali, serving as an executive producer. The show promises to go beyond the boxing ring and explore Ali's life as a husband, father, activist, and global humanitarian. The teaser was unveiled during the Essence Festival of Culture. The Greatest is set to premiere worldwide on Prime Video November 4th. And the African American Film Critics Association has announced the winners of its 2026 AAFCA TV honors, with Hulu's Paradise and Apple TV Plus's Shrinkage taking home the top prizes for Best Drama and Best Comedy. Sterling K. Brown earned Best Actor honors for Paradise, while Journey Smollett was named Best Actress for her performance in Smoke. Other big winners included Abbott Elementary, which picked up Best Ensemble and Best Writing, and Spider Noir, which earned awards for Lamorne Morris and composer Chris Bowers. With the latest in entertainment at 17 and 47 minutes past each hour, I'm Bree Wood on the Black Information Network, your home for Black news first.
9: March 18th, 1969, Black nurses use their lunch break to protest discrimination at Charleston's Medical College Hospital. The 12 workers are accused of leaving their patients and are fired. The next day, over 60 African-American hospital employees walk off the job and start a strike against the hospital. On April 25th, Governor McNair calls up 1,000 state troopers and National Guardsmen, orders a 9 p.m. curfew, and declares a state of emergency. Coretta Scott King addresses the Emmanuel African Methodist Episcopal Church on April 30th.
10: In our nation, the Black working woman is perhaps the most discriminated against.
9: The governor responds with armored personnel carriers and soldiers brandishing bayonets. The Black community boycotts Charleston businesses. Some report revenue reductions of as much as 50%. The hospital is eventually charged with 37 instances of civil rights violations by the federal government, who threatened to cut off $12 million in funding. And on June 27th, 1969, hospital president McCord yields. I'm Wesson Tishome for the Black Information Network.
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12: Mike Island on the Black Information Network, taking a look at another aspect of America at 250, at Black Perspective. A look at politics from exclusion to representation. The history of Black political participation in the United States is one of hard-won access and recurring backlash. From the surge of Black office holders during Reconstruction to the post-1965 expansion of representation, each advancement has sparked hope and resistance. Voting rights for Black Americans have required constitutional amendments, federal legislation, and constant vigilance, as the right to vote has been continually undermined by newly devised tactics. Political representation is not merely symbolic, but it shapes policy, language, and the boundaries of the national imagination. There are trailblazers like Shirley Chisholm, the first Black woman elected to Congress and the first to see a major party presidential nomination. She was born in Brooklyn, New York in 1924 and lived to be 80 years old. She passed away on New Year's Day, 2005. Chisholm represented New York's 12th congressional district for seven terms, 1969 to 1983. She was known throughout her career for taking a resolute stand against economic, social, and political injustices. And there was also trailblazer Barbara Jordan, born in Houston, Texas, in 1936. She passed away in 1996. Her leadership and moral authority inspired the nation and demonstrated the impact of Black leadership at the highest levels. Jordan was also an educator and an attorney. She was the first African-American elected to the U.S. House of Representatives and the first woman to deliver a keynote address at a Democratic National Convention. Jordan and other African-American politicians in the South were elected after the passage of the Voting Rights Act of 1965. Jordan worked hard to transform the Democratic Party from a party of segregation into a major platform for increased Black political participation and representation. With recent Supreme Court decisions we've been reporting to you here on the Black Information Network, the court appears to have destroyed what little remained of the Voting Rights Act, drawing maps that dilute the political power of minority voters. Many of those who worked to dismantle the Voting Rights Act reportedly claim there is no longer a racial divide and that such an act is no longer needed and that it had done its job. On the other side, some claim that only the election of President Barack Obama amplified claims that racism is over simply because his presence drove up Black voter participation. According to the NAACP, GOP redistricting continues a systemic dismantling of Black voting power. Political progress has never been a straight path. It depends on the ability to organize, build coalitions, and sustain gains over time. Black political history teaches that elections are only one part of the struggle. Organizing between elections and protecting hard-won rights are just as important. We celebrate 250 years of our history with the ballot, once denied outright, remaining one of the most fiercely contested tools of democracy. I'm Mike Island, looking back on the Black perspective of America 250 on the Black Information Network.
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15: Title loans are advertised as a way to get some fast cash and may sound attractive if you are behind on your bills. To get the loan, you will have to give the lender the title to your car. Title loans are meant to be a short-term remedy to a temporary problem. But you should know that the interest rate on those short-term loans average about 25% per month. To put that in perspective, if you accept a title loan on your vehicle for $1,000, the interest on that loan will cost you $250 a month. Remember, that is only interest, and none of that money will go toward paying the original amount that you borrowed. And one of the biggest risks of a title loan is that your car could be repossessed. If you are having trouble paying your bills, here are three things you should do. Number one, call up the lender and ask for more time. Number two, ask for a deferment or forbearance. And number three, ask the lender to amortize what you owe back into your loan. Money news at 24 and 54 minutes past each hour. I'm Nicole Deal on your home for Black News First, the Black Information Network.
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12: And for Misty Jordan on your home for 24/7 News, the Black Information Network. America is continuing to celebrate its 250th anniversary year, and Black Americans are taking time to tout their contributions as well. According to WHBQ, a civil rights museum official says it is often overlooked how much influence individual Black Americans in his city have in terms of their contributions to the USA. Dr. Russell Wigington is the president of the National Civil Rights Museum in Memphis, Tennessee. The museum is the site of the Lorraine Motel, where Dr. Martin Luther King Jr. was slain in 1968. He speaks on the contributions of Black Memphians.
16: We have to be intentional about not just reminding, but telling some people for the first time. We have to raise our hand and tell our own story. It's a city that fights above its weight class, always has, and dare I say, it always will.
12: He tells WHBQ of Memphis's importance in the national picture in the fight for civil rights, which goes back to when the city was under Union occupation. Those of us who visit the National Civil Rights Museum will learn how the success story in Memphis made its way to the nation's capital and influenced national policy. Memphis's Black mayor, Paul Young, speaks on how the assassination taking place in their city weighed heavily on the people there, but they rose up to realize the historic influence it had on America and the world.
17: There was a heaviness that the city experienced for a number of years. I think the way that we as a city have owned that history, and while we acknowledge what has taken place here, we also acknowledge that this is not where we stayed.
12: The National Civil Rights Museum at the Lorraine Motel continues to tell the civil rights struggle in America, one that continues today, WHBQ says. Governor Mike DeWine is announcing financial help aimed at redeveloping Ohio neighborhoods. The program reportedly will help a sizable number of Black communities. The governor says that tax breaks provided through the state's transformational mixed-use development program help communities to reimagine older properties as places where families can live, friends can gather, and Ohio's next generation of entrepreneurs can invest their futures. I'm Mike Island for Misty Jordan on your home for Black News First, the Black Information Network. Now, here's your Washington Roundup.
18: President Trump says the U.S. will either make a deal with Iran or they'll finish the job. Trump made the warning while speaking to reporters from the Oval Office.
19: It won't be tough to finish the job. I'd rather make a deal because I don't want to affect 91 million people.
18: He also reiterated that Iran cannot have a nuclear weapon. Peace talks between the countries are set to resume after the funeral for Iran's supreme leader. The ceremonies are being held nearly 4 months after he was killed in a U.S.-Israeli airstrike. House Speaker Mike Johnson says that Congress needs to limit birthright citizenship. He spoke to Fox News Sunday, days after the Supreme Court struck down President Trump's executive order that sought to end the longstanding policy guaranteed by the U.S. Constitution. Johnson said that the most important issue is to end so-called birth or birthright tourism. And that's your Washington Roundup. I'm Mike Moore on your home for 24/7 News, the Black Information Network.
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21: Harold George Belafonte Jr. was born March 1st, 1927 in Harlem, New York. He served in the U.S. Navy during World War II and then began his career as a singer in the 1950s.
22: I had to leave a little girl in Kingston.
21: His music combined elements of calypso and other Caribbean rhythms, and he became known for his hits like Deo and Jump in the Line.
23: Jump in the Line.
21: Belafonte also acted in several TV shows and films, including the groundbreaking 1957 film Island in the Sun.
28: That was charity, Mr. Fleury. What we want is equality.
21: Belafonte was equally committed to social justice, working alongside Dr. Martin Luther King Jr. and other civil rights leaders. He used his platform to raise awareness on issues such as apartheid in South Africa and the fight for voting rights in the United States. Harry Belafonte passed away on April 25th at the age of 96, but his legacy will continue to live on through his contributions to music, film, and civil rights. Rest in power to the one and only Harry Belafonte. This is Bill Black on the Black Information Network.
0: I'm Bree Wood with BIN News Now. Police are investigating a violent 4th of July weekend in New York City that left 13 people shot. In Coney Island, 8 people, including 4 children, were wounded when a gunman opened fire at a family barbecue. Here's Police Commissioner Jessica Tisch.
2: When officers arrived, they found multiple victims suffering from gunshot wounds in the front courtyard of 2930 West 30th Street.
0: Separate shootings also left several others injured, including an NYPD detective. And Dwayne The Rock Johnson is sharing a personal health scare to encourage men to pay attention to their health. The actor and WWE legend revealed he found a painful lump and underwent testing to rule out testicular cancer. The lump was ultimately benign, but Johnson says the experience reinforced the importance of routine self-checks and seeking medical attention early. Get BIN News Now on demand 24/7 on the iHeartRadio app.
6: I'm Vanessa Tyler on the Black Information Network, your home for Black news first. The police were negligent, says a Minnesota Black homeowner shot in the neck by his white neighbor in Minneapolis. So Davis Matori is suing. In a Black Information Network follow-up, I spoke with Matori soon after his 2024 attack. He told me how he and his wife were going through it with their white neighbor, John Sawjack, ever since they bought the home back in 2023. The racist names, the property destruction, and of course, that shot in the neck. Davis was out pruning a tree close to where both properties met.
7: Thank you. Thank you. Thanks for having me.
23: Surveillance video caught the entire thing. It was very upsetting to even watch. You went down in a split second.
7: I've never been shot before. I wasn't aware what it felt like. In that second, I kind of thought I had something wrong with the chainsaw because I was, you know, doing some yard work. But yeah, just a lot of pain.
23: Did you have any idea that you had been shot by your neighbor?
7: I didn't know what happened because I think part of that was because when I was shot, the bullet struck my spine and then I also fell and cracked my skull.
6: Davis says his injuries are permanent. His new lawsuit blames police for not responding sooner to the 19 or more police complaints. The former police chief even admitted cops failed the Black homeowner. Davis is suing the city and the people who sold him the house. He says they should have disclosed the neighbor was a problem. Sawjack was arrested for shooting at his neighbor from an upstairs bedroom window and has been in custody since the shooting. The Black teen who went missing after a 4th of July outing with several white friends has a tragic ending. Nolan Xavier Wells went out for fun and fireworks on Horn Island in Jackson County, Mississippi. His mother became concerned when her 18-year-old son didn't come home. Sadly, the Jackson County Sheriff has the update.
24: About 8:45 was when when I was first notified that there had been a body found on the west tip of Horn Island and that the body matched the description of our missing teenager. But the U.S. Park Service and they are the ones that initially located the body on the island.
6: 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I'm Vanessa Tyler on the Black Information Network, your home for Black news first.
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25: I'm Bill Black with another Bet You Didn't Know music fact. All right, class, today let's talk about the song that got away. So this is New Edition. You know, Ronnie, Bobby, Ricky, Mike, Johnny, Ralph. And they've given us hits throughout the years like If It Isn't Love, Candy Girl, and Can You Stand the Rain? Then there was the song that was written with New Edition in mind, but kind of got away. Let me explain. Let's take it back to 1985 and the movie Crush Groove, starring Blair Underwood, Sheila E., and a slew of rappers like LL Cool J, Run DMC, The Fat Boys, and even New Edition was in the movie. Producers Jimmy Jam and Terry Lewis were asked to write a ballad for the love scene of the movie. But due to contract negotiations, New Edition's label would not allow them to record the song for the soundtrack. The song instead went to the Foursome D's. The song, Tender Love. I'm Bill Black with another Bet You Didn't Know music fact on the Black Information Network.
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3: I'm Kevin Brown on your home for Black News First, the Black Information Network. Police are investigating a number of New York City shootings over the Independence Day weekend that resulted in 13 people being hit by bullets. In Coney Island, 8 people were shot, including 4 children at a family barbecue on West 31st Street near Surf Avenue late on Saturday night.
8: Earlier this week, we had a confirmed gang-related homicide that occurred on the same block. We are looking into whether there is a nexus between the two incidents.
3: Police Commissioner Jessica Tisch says a shooter with a ski mask walked up to the property and started firing in the direction of the party. A detective is recovering after being shot in the back in Crown Heights. Also late Saturday night and Sunday morning, 4 people were shot in 4 separate cases in the Bronx, Harlem, and Queens. 4th of July fireworks kept Aurora firefighters extra busy in Colorado, with crews responding to more than 200 emergency calls in a single night. Eric Hurst with Aurora Fire Rescue says there turned out to be 20 actual fires, nearly all of them linked to fireworks.
10: Some of those, you know, the flames are going up over the rooftops of 2-story houses. So a lot of people thought houses were on fire.
3: 2 of the fires reached homes but were quickly contained to exterior damage thanks to fast response and neighbors stepping in. Officials say no serious injuries were reported, though 1 person was hurt by a firework. With fire danger still high, crews are remaining on alert even after the holiday. Fire officials are also reminding residents to clear dry vegetation and flammable materials away from homes and to safely soak used fireworks before throwing them out. A black couple in Minnesota faced ongoing harassment and threats from their white neighbor, who soaked their home with a water sprinkler and eventually shot the husband in the neck. Despite multiple calls to the police, minimal intervention was provided until the shooting incident. The couple filed a lawsuit against the neighbor, former police chief, city of Minneapolis, and the sellers of their home for failing to disclose the neighbor's violent behavior. The lawsuit alleges intentional omissions and misrepresentations during the sale process, leading to fear and emotional distress for the couple. Former NFL star Marcellus Wiley was arrested on a domestic violence battery charge during a family trip to a youth basketball tournament in Florida. His wife, Anna Marie, alleged that he threatened to kill her and poked her in the cheek in front of their 7-year-old daughter. Wiley denied any physical altercation and showed text messages to prove they were communicating cordially. The couple's 3 children were present during the incident, and Anne Marie plans to divorce Wiley, alleging a history of violence in their marriage. Wiley has posted bond and been released, and the case will proceed to the Orange County court system. For more news impacting the Black community, listen to the Black Information Network on the iHeartRadio app or log on to BINnews.com. 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
19: Peyton with the Black Information Network. When the news breaks, you want answers. 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We lead with the facts, and we create Black voices every step of the way. Whether it's Supreme Court decisions, local elections, or health disparities, we're breaking it down so you can make sense of it. The Black Information Network is not just a news service, it's a public service. 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With Black News First, this is the Black Information Network.
20: The opinions, beliefs, and viewpoints expressed in this commentary are those of the author and do not necessarily represent those of BIN and its founding partners and employees.
22: I'm James T. Harris, and I have something to say. Let me ask you a question. If a Black Democrat raised nearly $66 million in a governor's race, had the endorsement of the President of the United States, and was backed by almost his entire state's congressional delegation, do you think the media would cover it? Of course they would. But that's exactly what's happening with Byron Donalds. And the national media is practically silent. Byron Donalds just reported $65.8 million cash on hand in Florida's governor's race. He raised $14 million in just the last 2 months. President Trump has endorsed him. Senator Rick Scott is behind him. 17 of Florida's 20 members of Congress support him, along with 63 members of the Florida House. Here's what really makes this remarkable. At 17 years old, Byron Donalds arrived in Florida on a Greyhound bus with nothing but a trunk full of clothes. He went to work, built a career, raised a family, served in the state legislature, served in Congress, and now he's on the verge of becoming governor of the third largest state in America. That's an American success story. That's a Black American success story. But because Byron Donalds is a conservative Republican, the media doesn't know what to do with him. He doesn't fit the narrative they've been selling for decades, that Black Americans only succeed if they're Democrats. Byron Donalds is living proof that isn't true. The media's silence says far more about them than it does about him. Maybe it's time for Black Americans to value merit and accomplishment again. Maybe it's time to stop worshiping symbolism over substance, especially when real achievement comes wrapped in conservative principles. Judge people by what they have built, what they have accomplished, and the values they stand for, not by the political party they are expected to belong to. Byron Donalds is not a symbol. He is a success story. And it's time more Black Americans heard it and be inspired by it. Or is that too much to ask? I'm James T. Harris for the Black Information Network.
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26: Here's what's trending this hour. President Trump says the U.S. prefers a diplomatic agreement with Iran, but warned that if negotiations fail, America is prepared to finish the job. Speaking from the Oval Office, Trump reiterated that Iran will not be allowed to obtain a nuclear weapon. His comments come as U.S.-Iran talks are expected to resume following the funeral of Iran's supreme leader, with both sides seeking a path forward. I'm Bree Wood with What's Trending.
1: 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Here's Morgan Wood.
0: A Grambling State University alumnus is being remembered for a life dedicated to public service after a deadly shooting in Compton, California. Eric Washington, known to many as E. Wash, was killed early Saturday morning in a shooting at the New Wilmington Arms Apartments. One other person was killed and three others were injured. Authorities are still investigating the incident and have not released a motive or suspect information. Washington worked as a field deputy for California Assemblyman Mike Gibson and was an active member of the Watts Gang Task Force, focusing on community engagement and violence prevention efforts. The Grambling State alum earned a Master of Public Administration degree and was a member of Alpha Phi Alpha Fraternity Incorporated. Friends, colleagues, and fraternity brothers are now honoring his commitment to service and the impact he made throughout the Watts and Compton communities. With the latest in HBCU news, I'm Morgan Wood on the Black Information Network, your home for Black news first.
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13: 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Here are the top of the weekend songs that you've thumbed up. Number 3. In Your Eyes.

album, he was accepting submissions of songs. Enter Brother Number Two. Brother Number Two submits a song for Brother Number One's album, but Brother Number One says, uh-uh, that's trash. So Brother

0: statues honoring Harriet Tubman, Sadie Tanner, Marcel Alexander, and Blanche Nixon.
1: The African-American mayor at a recent news conference spoke on the significance of such an undertaking in the city.
0: The
1: mayor gave no other details, such as when the statues will be built. I'm Mike Island for Misty Jordan on your home for Black News First, the Black Information Network. 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
2: A recall has been issued for frozen blueberries sold at Publix due to possible E. coli contamination. The affected product is the 10-ounce bags of Green Wise Organic IQF blueberries sold at stores across Alabama, Florida, Georgia, Kentucky, North Carolina, South Carolina, Tennessee, and Virginia. So far, 12 cases of E. coli have been linked to the recall. And those 4th of July fireworks may have left more than memories behind. The American Lung Association says fireworks release nearly 300 million pollutants into the air each year, including fine particles, sulfur dioxide, carbon monoxide, and harmful metals like aluminum, manganese, and cadmium. Some illegal fireworks may also contain lead, which can cause lung irritation and long-term breathing problems. That's your Healthy Minutes. I'm Morgan Wood on the Black Information Network, BINnews.com, your home for Black News First.
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7: For BIN News this hour, I'm Esther Dillard. Coming up, a family is heartbroken after the body of a Black Mississippi teenager is found. Now the community wants answers. Millions are plunged into darkness. Cuba is recovering from a national blackout. And one man shares how he felt when a crowd of white nationalists surrounded him on a train. But first, here's BIN News Now.
8: President Trump says the U.S. will either reach a deal with Iran or finish the job.
9: It won't be tough to finish the job. I'd rather make a deal because I don't want to affect 91 million people.
8: Speaking from the Oval Office, Trump reiterated that Iran cannot be allowed to obtain a nuclear weapon as peace talks are expected to resume following funeral ceremonies for Iran's supreme leader. People are still talking about Black Governor Wes Moore's Independence Day address. The governor spoke from the Maryland State House Saturday and focused on patriotism. Moore also gave credit to a handful of Maryland Corps members and alumni that joined him during the speech. And Black Chicago Bears quarterback Caleb Williams is sharing some hometown pride with Pope Leo XIV. Williams recently sent the Chicago-born pontiff an autographed Bears jersey as a 4th of July gift delivered through the U.S. ambassador. Get BIN News Now on demand 24/7 on the iHeartRadio app. Back to Esther Dillard.
7: Thanks, Bree. New questions in Mississippi after a Black teenager is found dead. The Mississippi Free Press reports a park ranger found the body of 18-year-old Nolan Wells after vanishing during a 4th of July trip to Horn Island with a group of white friends. Here's details from Roland Martin Unfiltered.
10: Nolan's mother, Christine Wansley, confirmed the finding of her son on Facebook, asking that everyone give her and her family time to grieve. Nolan was a recent graduate of Ocean Springs High School and a football player at Southwest Mississippi Community College. He was last seen with three of his friends on the island at around 3 p.m. local time on Saturday before he went missing. The circumstances surrounding his death remain under investigation. Now, what happened was his cell phone was found, but he was missing, and his friends could not articulate as to what happened.
7: Investigators say the case is still open, and they're asking anyone who spoke with him that day to come forward. 10 million people plunged into darkness, Cuba's national power grid collapsed Monday, according to Reuters, cutting electricity across the entire island. Grid operators are still investigating the cause. It's the third national blackout this year as Cuba battles a crumbling grid and a U.S. fuel blockade. For many residents already living without power for days, the outage barely registered. Congresswoman Ana Paulina Luna is calling for an investigation into the Patriot Front white nationalist group. The Republican congresswoman shared a post on X appealing to the House Oversight Committee to do some digging into the group after its Independence Day rally and march across Washington, D.C. Meanwhile, Asian American and D.C. resident Roswell Encina told News 4 he was on that train surrounded by the crowd and stayed silent in fear.
11: I'm not the first person to go through all of this. There's Ruby Bridges. There's so many African-American kids and teenagers and students from the 50s and 60s that went through worse. And, and this is when you realize you have to use that courage that they all went through to go through something like that.
7: The group, which is known for its flash demonstrations, led a 400-person march throughout the nation's capital on Saturday. Luna also took aim at the Biden administration in her post for failing to investigate the group under its leadership. And finally, Piedmont Park turned into a runway of pride this weekend. Thousands of HBCU graduates laced up for the 19th annual HBCU Alumni Alliance 5K in Atlanta, Georgia. More than 65 metro chapters showed up to represent their schools and their legacy. But the real win came after the race. $12,000 in book grants headed to students starting HBCUs this fall. A race for fitness and funding the future. I'm Esther Dillard, where the Black Information Network means Black news first.
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5: Community covered.
12: In 1983, while serving as the commanding deputy general at Fort Leavenworth, Kansas, General Colin Powell came across two small alleys dedicated to the Buffalo Soldiers. Realizing the Buffalo Soldiers deserved more recognition for their contributions to American military history, General Powell launched a campaign to get the all-black Army regiment properly honored. Through his support and the fundraising efforts of historian Carlton Philpott, a monument honoring the Buffalo Soldiers was officially erected on July 25, 1992. Texas sculptor Eddie Dixon constructed the monument, which shows a lone black soldier on horseback. Colin Powell, the highest-ranking black military officer during his time of service, went on to become the first black Secretary of State. He is credited with being one of the first political figures to acknowledge America's all-black Buffalo Soldiers Regiment. And that's a fact. This is Wesson Tishome for the Black Information Network.
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13: I'm Kevin Brown on your home for Black News First, the Black Information Network. The FAA is launching an investigation after a Delta Airlines flight was hit by a firework while landing at Chicago's Midway International Airport. Air traffic control audio shows the pilot reported the aircraft was hit by the firework while coming in from Atlanta.
14: At tower, we just had a firework hit our plane, Delta 1076. We're continuing.
15: Roger.
14: And we're just hoping it was just the mortar that went off underneath, but definitely felt a big bang.
13: The plane, an Airbus A319, was estimated to have been around 200 feet off the ground at the time. The plane landed without any issue. But officials say it was taken out of service to be inspected. No injuries or damage were reported. Senate Democrats in Texas want to push the minimum wage up to $25 an hour. That would be a huge jump for Texas, with experts predicting a ripple effect through the economy.
16: You never want to get the wage out of sync with what the economy will support, because that will just result in reduced employment.
13: Economist Ray Perryman says the minimum wage was never meant to be a living wage. It was designed for part-timers like students and retirees. When California raised their minimum wage to $20 for fast food workers, studies showed that it led to job losses and menu price hikes.
16: It's simply not workable in our economy.
13: A recent report reveals that 82% of Americans are facing an increasing number of scam encounters, with the average of 347 scam attempts per person each year. The The Federal Trade Commission reported record losses of $16 billion to fraud in 2025, with imposter scams generating $3.5 billion in reported losses. Social media platforms are a major source of scams, with nearly 30% of victims reporting losses starting on social media. Despite the emotional toll of scams, only 40% of victims report them to authorities, highlighting the need for better coordination among organizations to combat the growing threat of scams in the U.S. New details are being released in the police shooting that killed a one-year-old boy outside a Centonobia Walmart in Mississippi. During a news conference, civil rights attorney Ben Crump said a forensic review shows Cohen Wiley was struck by a bullet that entered through the passenger side window of the vehicle, not the windshield. He claimed that was evidence that police fired even though officers were not in harm's way. Crump added the child was in his mother's arms inside the car when shots were fired during the confrontation with police over an alleged shoplifting call. Family members and advocates have also demanded the release of the body cam video while protests continue in the weeks after the June 14th incident. The Mississippi Bureau of Investigation is still reviewing the case with no timeline yet on when the official video or final findings will be released. For more news impacting the Black community, listen to the Black Information Network on the iHeartRadio app or log on to BINnews.com. 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
7: Most people know about Restaurant Week, but not everyone knows there's a Black Restaurant Week born in Houston, Texas in 2016 and is now spreading to cities across the country. It's more than just menus. It's a movement.
15: And so we really want to create something that was more all-inclusive to the creative things we were seeing happening in the food scene.
7: That's one of the three founders, Fallon Farrell.
15: As we've grown through the years, we've literally watched businesses start off as like a pop-up food tent and now having like two or three locations.
7: From soul food kitchens to hidden gem caterers, Black Restaurant Week shines a light where it's long been missing. It's helped generate tens of millions of dollars for Black-owned businesses, keeping legacies alive and creating new ones. And it's part of Black history still being written every time a diner takes that first bite. I'm Esther Dillard for the Black Information Network.
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0: 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I'm Charlamagne Tha God, host of the world's most dangerous morning show, The Breakfast Club, and my history lives here.
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3: Former Tennessee Titans player Chris Johnson revealed on Good Morning America he's battling ALS, the deadly disease that affects nerve cells controlling voluntary muscles.
2: It's the Black Information Network.
4: Short-term career and tech education programs are now eligible for federal Pell Grants.
1: What happens next?
5: House Leader Hakeem Jeffries highlighting that this week marks 1 year since Republican congressional leadership enacted the largest cut to Medicaid in American history.
2: Happens here.
6: The opinions, beliefs, and viewpoints expressed in this commentary are those of the author and do not necessarily represent those of BIN and its founding partners and employees. Now it's time to bring the funk with Roland S. Martin.
7: I have routinely said that this Supreme Court should be called the Extreme Court. And the actions that they have taken in the last 2 to 3 years show that 100%. The Supreme Court is going to allow Donald Trump to end protection for Haitians and Syrians under the temporary protected status. Folks, there are hundreds of thousands of people in this country who are here due to humanitarian crises, and they are saying that, yeah, Trump, you can go ahead and do that. It was a 6-3 decision. That means that those hard right Republicans decided to go along with Donald Trump. That means upwards of 350,000 Haitians and 6,100 Syrians could be deported back. But let me tell you what the consequences of that are going to be. Specifically, Ohio. You have in that state, Haitians. They saved the economy of Springfield, Ohio. They moved in some 20 plus thousand and bought homes, took jobs, contributed to the sales tax, and the Republican governor of Ohio praised them coming in. And so these racists, these MAGA racists don't understand that if you start moving out these folks, you're going to be destroying economies and economies in red states. But you know what? This is what they wanted. And sometimes you got to give folk what they desire. And if their economies crumble in these red states, suck it up, because that's what you voted for when you got Trump. I'm Roland Martin on the Black Information Network.
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8: Here's what's trending this hour. The death toll from Venezuela's devastating June earthquakes has climbed above 3,500, with thousands more injured and an estimated 18,000 people left homeless. Rescue and recovery crews continue searching through the rubble as communities struggle with widespread destruction, including more than 60,000 damaged or destroyed buildings. Limited access to clean water, untreated injuries, and the spread of infections are adding pressure to an already strained healthcare system. I'm Bree Wood with What's Trending.
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8: Basketball Hall of Famer Patrick Ewing is heading back to the NBA, this time on the sidelines. ESPN reports Ewing has agreed to join the Washington Wizards as an assistant head coach under Brian Keefe. The Georgetown legend later returned to his alma mater, where he spent 6 seasons as the Hoyas head coach before serving as a basketball ambassador for the New York Knicks. Now he'll bring decades of playing and coaching experience to develop Washington's young roster, including number one overall pick, A.J. Dabonsa. Elsewhere in sports, tennis star Coco Gauff is making history at Wimbledon. The 22-year-old rallied from a set down to defeat Belinda Bencic 4-6, 6-3, 6-4, advancing to her first ever Wimbledon quarterfinal. The dramatic victory came just 2 minutes before the tournament's 11 p.m. curfew. And Serena Williams' return to singles competition is making TV history. ESPN reports nearly 2 million viewers tuned in to watch the 44-year-old's first round Wimbledon match, making it the most watched day two contest in network history. Williams fell to Australia's Maya Joint in straight sets in her first singles appearance in 4 years. With the latest in sports, I'm Morgan Wood on the Black Information Network.
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10: I'm Esther Dillard with BIN News Now. Over 30 people are dead and about 700 are injured after two powerful earthquakes rocked Venezuela. A magnitude 7.2 earthquake first struck on Wednesday, followed by a magnitude 7.5 quake, which was the strongest to hit Venezuela in over 100 years. Crowds came out to kick off the celebration of the Great American State Fair. Speaking from the National Mall Wednesday night, Trump touted the virtues of the U.S. and declared that America is back.
11: There has never been anything like the United States of America, and together we are making it bigger and better.
10: And the St. Louis City Council is approving funding for nurse contracts at the county jail. The council passed a bill authorizing $3 million to continue paying 23 nurses whose contracts were set to expire at the end of the month. Get BIN News Now on demand 24/7 on the iHeartRadio app.
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8: July's streaming lineup is stacked with Black-led films and series. On Netflix, The Piano Lesson continues its award season buzz with John David Washington and Samuel L. Jackson, while Rustin remains a must-watch thanks to Coleman Domingo's acclaimed performance. On Prime Video, Eddie Murphy returns with the action comedy Candy Cane Lane, and Harlem Season 3 brings back Megan Good, Grace Byers, and Shaniqua Shande for more friendship, ambition, and chaos. Meanwhile, Hulu is keeping Black storytelling front and center with The Other Black Girl starring Sinclair Daniel and Ashley Murray, blending workplace drama with psychological suspense. Apple TV Plus continues the conversation with Lessons in Chemistry, featuring a standout supporting performance from Asia Naomi King. And in music, rapper Lil Wayne is receiving criticism from fans following another issue with a planned concert. Wayne was scheduled to perform in New Hampshire Friday, but came out 2 hours late, only going on for about an hour. The incident comes days after he didn't show up for a show in Maine, later apologizing without explanation. With the latest in entertainment, I'm Morgan Wood on the Black Information Network, your home for Black News First.
12: I'm Weston Tishome with another essential Black film. The semi-autobiographical tale of an up-and-coming musician comes to life in 1984's Purple Rain, starring music icon Prince as the struggling bandleader in search of success in the vibrant Minneapolis music scene. Purple Rain showcases the multi-talented Prince, who not only battles rival musician Morris Day for the affections of girl group leader Apollonia.
13: Well, for starters, you have to purify yourself in the waters of Lake Minnetonka.
12: What? But also struggles with inner demons. The film's cast includes Clarence Williams III, Billy Sparks, and Jerome Benton, and features performances by Prince and the Revolution, Morris Day and the Time, and Apollonia 6. With only a $7 million budget, Purple Rain went on to gross over $75 million worldwide. The film also won an Academy Award for Best Original Song Score and was added to the National Film Registry by the Library of Congress in 2019. Considered one of the greatest musical films ever produced, Purple Rain is another essential Black film. I'm Wesson Tishome for the Black Information Network.
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14: Reedy on the Black Information Network, taking a look at another aspect of America at 250, a Black perspective. As America commemorates its 250th anniversary, the country will be awash in celebrations, spectacular fireworks displays, streets lined with flags, and rhetoric echoing the founding ideals of liberty and justice for all. But to truly grasp the story of this nation, we must begin with the complicated paradox at its core. In 1776, the Declaration of Independence boldly proclaimed that all men are created equal, endowed with inalienable rights. Yet even as these aspirational words were penned, the institution of slavery was deeply entrenched in the nation's economic system, legal codes, and everyday life. Black people, present at the country's inception, were foundational to its development, but they were rarely acknowledged in the national narrative. Despite their crucial contributions, laboring in fields, building infrastructure, serving in households, and shaping culture, they were systematically denied the rights and recognition of full citizenship. This contradiction is not a mere footnote in American history. It is fundamental to understanding the country's origins and evolution. The Black experience is not an aside to the American story. It is the lens through which we must view the nation's journey toward its ideals. Yet the Black American story is not defined solely by oppression and exclusion. It is also a chronicle of resilience, resourcefulness, creativity, and vision. Over 2.5 centuries, Black Americans have been at the forefront of the struggle to make the United States live up to its professed ideals. Their collective actions, whether organizing in churches, advocating in courtrooms, laboring on plantations, protesting on picket lines, innovating in laboratories, teaching in classrooms, performing on stages, reporting in newsrooms, or voting at the ballot box, have continually challenged the nation to confront its shortcomings and strive for genuine equality. Black Americans have not only demanded that the country fulfill its creed, time and again, they have demonstrated the path forward through example, courage, and ingenuity. In this light, the Black experience is not a peripheral narrative, but the central thread in the American tapestry. To comprehend where the United States has been, what it has survived, and what it might achieve in the future, it is essential to begin with a Black perspective. This is the viewpoint of those who recognize the contradictions at the heart of the nation and, despite being marginalized, continue to build, dream, and shape the country. It is a perspective that insists on truth-telling and invites all Americans to see the nation's story in its fullest, most honest dimensions. I'm Terry McCready, looking back on the Black perspective of America 250 on the Black Information Network.
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17: Phones are advertised as a way to get some fast cash and may sound attractive if you are behind on your bills. 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Title loans are meant to be a short-term remedy to a temporary problem. But you should know that the interest rate on those short-term loans average about 25% per month. To put that in perspective, if you accept a title loan on your vehicle for $1,000, the interest on that loan will cost you $250 a month. Remember, that is only interest, and none of that money will go toward paying the original amount that you borrowed. And one of the biggest risks of a title loan is that your car could be repossessed. If you are having trouble paying your bills, here are three things you should do. Number one, call up the lender and ask for more time. Number two, ask for a deferment or forbearance. And number three, ask the lender to amortize what you owe back into your loan. Money News at 24 and 54 minutes past each hour. I'm Nicole Deal on your home for Black News First, the Black Information Network.
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18: I'm Misty Jordan on your home for 24/7 News, the Black Information Network. America is continuing to celebrate its 250th anniversary year, and Black Americans are taking time to tout their contributions as well. According to WHBQ, a Civil Rights Museum official says it is often overlooked how much influence individual Black Americans in his city have in terms of their contributions to the USA. Dr. Russell Wigington is the president of the National Civil Rights Museum in Memphis, Tennessee. The museum is the site of the Lorraine Motel, where Dr. Martin Luther King Jr. was slain in 1968. He speaks on the contributions of Black Memphians.
19: We have to be intentional about not just reminding, but telling some people for the first time. We have to raise our hand and tell our own story. It's a city that fights above its weight class, always has, and dare I say, it always will.
18: He tells WHBQ of Memphis's importance in the national picture in the fight for civil rights, which goes back to when the city was under Union occupation. Those of us who visit the National Civil Rights Museum will learn how the success story in Memphis made its way to the nation's capital and influenced national policy. Memphis's Black mayor, Paul Young, speaks on how the assassination taking place in their city weighed heavily on the people there, but they rose up to realize the historic influence it had on America and the world.
20: There was a heaviness that the city experienced for a number of years. I think the way that we as a city have owned that history, and while we acknowledge what has taken place here, we also acknowledge that this is not where we stayed.
18: The National Civil Rights Museum at the Lorraine Motel continues to tell the civil rights struggle in America, one that continues today, WHBQ says. Governor Mike DeWine is announcing financial help aimed at redeveloping Ohio neighborhoods. The program reportedly will help a sizable number of Black communities. The governor says that tax breaks provided through the state's transformational mixed-use development program help communities to reimagine older properties as places where families can live, friends can gather, and Ohio's next generation of entrepreneurs can invest their futures. I'm Mike Island for Misty Jordan on your home for Black News First, the Black Information Network. Now, here's your Washington Roundup.
21: Fresh off the 4th of July holiday, President Trump is heading to this week's NATO summit in Turkey, where the ongoing Russia-Ukraine war is expected to dominate discussions as alliance leaders meet in Ankara. Meanwhile, on Capitol Hill, House Speaker Mike Johnson says Congress should consider limiting birthright citizenship, praising Justice Clarence Thomas's dissent in the recent Supreme Court case as a must-read.
22: He explained that the 14th Amendment, the original intent, was to enhance and really value citizenship, and it's been devalued because of birthright tourism, which is what we have now. It's a threat to the rule of law and national security.
21: Johnson told Fox News Sunday the priority should be ending the so-called birth tourism, where pregnant women travel to the U.S. so their children are born American citizens. That's your Washington Roundup. I'm Morgan Wood, your White House correspondent on the Black Information Network.
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24: This is Esther Dillard with another spotlight on Black excellence. Tyler Perry is one of the most successful figures in the entertainment industry. Born in New Orleans, Louisiana in 1969, Emmett Perry Jr. endured a difficult childhood marked by poverty and abuse. After changing his name and moving to Atlanta in 1992, Tyler Perry began writing and producing stage plays that became highly successful.
25: All you gotta do is take an R&B song, put Jesus in it, and it's a gospel song.
24: What? It was also during that time that he created his signature character, the iconic Mabel Medea Simmons.
26: Yea, though she walked in the valley with the shadow of Little Red Riding Hood and the Three Bears.
24: With an estimated net worth of over $1 billion, Tyler Perry is also a generous philanthropist, having donated millions to such causes as education, civil rights, and disaster relief. And another shining example of Black excellence. I'm Esther Dillard on the Black Information Network.
0: I'm Bree Wood with BIN News Now. Republicans in Texas want the state to challenge a Supreme Court ruling upholding birthright citizenship. State Representative Brian Harrison.
3: Not simply sit around like we're innocent, powerless bystanders. We have tools available to us.
0: He adds Texas could explore denying birth certificates to children born to non-citizens, setting up a potential legal challenge. The proposal would test the limits of state authority over vital records and the 14th Amendment. Six people are recovering after a shooting on Chicago's West Side. Police say two teens and four adults were wounded when gunfire erupted early Sunday morning. All of the victims are expected to survive as detectives continue investigating. And several people were injured at Six Flags over Georgia after a tree fell near the park entrance during severe weather. Officials say four people were taken to the hospital, including two who suffered serious injuries. Get BIN News Now on demand 24/7 on the iHeartRadio app.
4: I'm Kevin Brown on your home for 24/7 News, the Black Information Network. It's another day of extreme heat for New York and New Jersey as people gear up to celebrate the holiday. Heat and humidity are bearing down on the region. It feels like temperatures could be hotter than 100 degrees at times. People are finding ways to stay cool.
5: What are you going to do? It's Mother Nature. Nothing you can do about it.
6: Honestly, I got some water. I'm just trying to survive out here. It's about to get real hot later. Like, this is just getting started. I think the worst day to wear all black. Yeah, I'm about to go through it.
4: New York officials are urging people to find shaded areas, drink lots of water, and check in on each other. The CDC says the odds of getting food poisoning is 1 in 6 during the year. But during the holiday, that number spikes, and they warn the downside of your barbecue could be awful. Correspondent Bree Tennis with more.
7: The health agency says the trouble zone with food bacteria is probably not your first pass at the buffet. It's your second or third. Summer heat, improper temperature control, and shared utensils causes bacteria to multiply, and that means foodborne illness. And the symptoms? Not fun. Nausea, vomiting, stomach cramps, diarrhea, fever, and chills. So be choosy with the food, and don't forget to wash your hands. I'm Bree Tennis.
4: A federal judge has blocked the United States Postal Service from implementing a new rule that would restrict mail-in voting, siding with the NAACP in a lawsuit. The rule, proposed by the Postmaster General, would have required postal workers not to deliver mail-in ballots in certain states. The judge found that the rule violated a 2021 settlement to prioritize election mail and was designed to exert federal control over mail-in ballots. Despite multiple failed attempts by Trump to restrict mail-in voting, the Supreme Court recently upheld a Mississippi law allowing late mail-in ballots to be counted. Trump's efforts to federalize elections and limit mail-in voting continue despite legal setbacks. A tragic accident occurred in Syracuse, New York, where 16-year-old Damarian Jones accidentally shot and killed his 13-year-old best friend, Jonah Tanner, before taking his own life out of guilt. The shooting, involving a 9mm handgun, took place inside a residence where the two teens were spending time together. Despite medical efforts, Tanner was declared brain dead, and both families are now preparing to lay the teens to rest together. The case is under review as investigators work to determine how the teens accessed the firearm and what led to the tragic event. At a vigil held in their honor, James' mother shared his final words to her, "I love you," as a poignant memory of their last goodbye. A youth sports wrestling match between two elementary-aged boys was disrupted by a badly behaved parent. The incident occurred when a white mother crossed the line and physically intervened in a match in which her son was losing to a black opponent. The mother grabbed the opponent's leg and flipped him over, prompting a chaotic scene with the shocked parents of the pinned child. The incident sparked a debate online over whether the mother's actions were racially motivated or simply overzealous parenting, but all agreed that adult interference in a youth wrestling match is unacceptable. I'm Kevin Brown on your home for Black News First, the Black Information Network.
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9: The United States Senate has had a total of 12 black members, with the first being Hiram Rhodes Rebels, elected in 1870 during the Reconstruction era. Jim Crow and other disenfranchisement tactics led to a gap of nearly 90 years between the first and second U.S. black senators. In 1992, Carol Moseley Braun became the first black woman to serve in the U.S. Senate.
27: I don't know, maybe this is just my day to get to talk about race. Maybe I'm just lucky like that today.
9: Vice President Kamala Harris became the second black female fail to serve as a U.S. senator in 2017. Barack Obama was the fifth black senator and the first to be elected president of the United States.
8: Race is an issue that I believe this nation cannot afford to ignore right now.
9: While Georgia's Raphael Warnock is the latest black member of the U.S. Senate after his 2021 election. Black U.S. senators have made contributions to the country and paved the way for future generations of black leaders. And that's a fact. This is Mike Moore for the Black Information Network.
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4: I'm Kevin Brown on your home for Black News First, the Black Information Network. Police are investigating a number of New York City shootings over the Independence Day weekend that resulted in 13 people being hit by bullets. In Coney Island, 8 people were shot, including 4 children at a family barbecue on West 31st Street near Surf Avenue late on Saturday night.
10: Earlier this week, we had a confirmed gang-related homicide that occurred on the same block. We are looking into whether there is a nexus between the two incidents.
4: Police Commissioner Jessica Tisch says a shooter with a ski mask walked up to the property and started firing in the direction of the party. A detective is recovering after being shot in the back in Crown Heights. Also late Saturday night and Sunday morning, 4 people were shot in 4 separate cases in the Bronx, Harlem, and Queens. 4th of July fireworks kept Aurora firefighters extra busy in Colorado, with crews responding to more than 200 emergency calls in a single night. Eric Hurst with Aurora Fire Rescue says there turned out to be 20 actual fires, nearly all of them linked to fireworks.
11: Some of those, you know, the flames are going up over the rooftops of 2-story houses. So a lot of people thought houses were on fire.
4: 2 of the fires reached homes but were quickly contained to exterior damage thanks to fast response and neighbors stepping in. Officials say no serious injuries were reported, though 1 person was hurt by a firework. With fire danger still high, crews are remaining on alert even after the holiday. Fire officials are also reminding residents to clear dry vegetation and flammable materials away from homes and to safely soak used fireworks before throwing them out. A black couple in Minnesota faced ongoing harassment and threats from their white neighbor, who soaked their home with a water sprinkler and eventually shot the husband in the neck. Despite multiple calls to the police, minimal intervention was provided until the shooting incident. The couple filed a lawsuit against the neighbor, former police chief, city of Minneapolis, and the sellers of their home for failing to disclose the neighbor's violent behavior. The lawsuit alleges intentional omissions and misrepresentations during the sale process, leading to fear and emotional distress for the couple. Former NFL star Marcellus Wiley was arrested on a domestic violence battery charge during a family trip to a youth basketball tournament in Florida. His wife, Anna Marie, alleged that he threatened to kill her and poked her in the cheek in front of their 7-year-old daughter. Wiley denied any physical altercation and showed text messages to prove they were communicating cordially. The couple's 3 children were present during the incident, and Anne Marie plans to divorce Wiley, alleging a history of violence in their marriage. Wiley has posted bond and been released, and the case will proceed to the Orange County court system. For more news impacting the black community, listen to the Black Information Network on the iHeartRadio app or log on to BINnews.com. 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
31: The opinions, beliefs, and viewpoints expressed in this commentary are those of the author and do not necessarily represent those of BIN and its founding partners and employees.
32: I'm James T. Harris, and I have something to say. Let me ask you a question. If a Black Democrat raised nearly $66 million in a governor's race, had the endorsement of the President of the United States, and was backed by almost his entire state's congressional delegation, do you think the media would cover it? Of course they would. But that's exactly what's happening with Byron Donalds. And the national media is practically silent. Byron Donalds just reported $65.8 million cash on hand in Florida's governor's race. He raised $14 million in just the last 2 months. President Trump has endorsed him. Senator Rick Scott is behind him. 17 of Florida's 20 members of Congress support him, along with 63 members of the Florida House. Here's what really makes this remarkable. At 17 years old, Byron Donalds arrived in Florida on a Greyhound bus with nothing but a trunk full of clothes. He went to work, built a career, raised a family, served in the state legislature, served in Congress, and now he's on the verge of becoming governor of the third largest state in America. That's an American success story. That's a Black American success story. But because Byron Donalds is a conservative Republican, the media doesn't know what to do with him. He doesn't fit the narrative they've been selling for decades, that Black Americans only succeed if they're Democrats. Byron Donalds is living proof that isn't true. The media's silence says far more about them than it does about him. Maybe it's time for Black Americans to value merit and accomplishment again. Maybe it's time to stop worshiping symbolism over substance, especially when real achievement comes wrapped in conservative principles. Judge people by what they have built, what they have accomplished, and the values they stand for, not by the political party they are expected to belong to. Byron Donalds is not a symbol. He is a success story. And it's time more Black Americans heard it and be inspired by it. Or is that too much to ask? I'm James T. Harris for the Black Information Network.
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0: Here's what's trending this hour. A federal judge in Washington, D.C. has ruled that the man accused of planting pipe bombs near the Republican and Democratic National Committee headquarters before the January 6th Capitol riot is not covered by President Trump's pardons for Capitol riot defendants. The judge rejected the defense argument that the clemency applied to Brian Cole Jr., finding he had not been convicted of the alleged conduct when the pardons were issued. I'm Bree Wood with What's Trending.
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5: A Grambling State University alumnus is being remembered for a life dedicated to public service after a deadly shooting in Compton, California. Eric Washington, known to many as E. Wash, was killed early Saturday morning in a shooting at the New Wilmington Arms Apartments. One other person was killed and three others were injured. Authorities are still investigating the incident and have not released a motive or suspect information. Washington worked as a field deputy for California Assemblyman Mike Gibson and was an active member of the Watts Gang Task Force, focusing on community engagement and violence prevention efforts. The Grambling State alum earned a Master of Public Administration degree and was a member of Alpha Phi Alpha Fraternity Incorporated. Friends, colleagues, and fraternity brothers are now honoring his commitment to service and the impact he made throughout the Watts and Compton communities. With the latest in HBCU news, I'm Morgan Wood on the Black Information Network, your home for Black news first.
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2: Beyonce is dropping new music. On Saturday, she dropped a surprise track titled Morning Dew, also known as Dunk. The release is being described as the start of a 60-day countdown to her next birthday and a possible reissue of B-Day. The original album, released September 4th, 2006, debuted at number one on the Billboard 200 and featured hit singles Irreplaceable and Deja Vu, featuring Jay-Z. Elsewhere in entertainment, Rilo Rodriguez released his new album Skate, and one track in particular, Eliza Bless Me Up, has sparked major conversation. In the song, he raps, quote, "Free bands, I'm locked in with Casino, but I'm not Offset," a line referencing Offset's gambling controversies and Future's Free Bands label. Offset interpreted the bar as a diss and reacted almost immediately. He posted several messages on his Instagram story aimed at Rodriguez, including a claim that Rilo is now banned from Atlanta. Offset also shared a voice message from Rilo following these stories in which he said the bar wasn't even a diss. With the latest in entertainment, I'm Morgan Wood on your home for 24/7 news. 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
3: In 2019, marine scientists discovered the remains of the Clotilda at the bottom of Alabama's Mobile River. The Clotilda is believed to be the last known intact U.S. slave ship. In 1860, the Clotilda smuggled 110 Africans to Alabama, decades after the importation of slaves was outlawed in the United States. To hide the crime, the ship's captain, William Foster, burned and sunk the ship. Surviving ancestors of that final harrowing journey went on to establish Africatown, which still exists today. In her best-selling book, Barracoon, released in 2018, Zora Neale Hurston tells the story of Cudjoe Lewis, the last enslaved African on the Clotilda. The book details Lewis's experiences aboard the slave ship and his role in founding Africatown. Lewis died in 1935 at the age of 94. Africatown and the Clotilda are an intricate part of the national conversation about reparations, highlighting the lasting legacy of this dark chapter in American history. I'm Andrea Coleman on the Black Information Network.
4: I'm Mike Moore on your home for 24/7 news, the Black Information Network. We begin in Memphis, Tennessee. An investigation is underway after a man was shot to death in Memphis by two members of the National Guard. Jefferson Minton says the man was known in the community.
5: This is absolutely insane. You know, I just see him walking around, maybe hanging out, but I've never seen anyone antagonize him or anything. You know, this is way more escalation than I thought that would ever be needed from them.
4: Authorities say local police officers were involved in the chase of the armed suspect. That's when National Guard soldiers assigned to the Memphis Safe Task Force joined the chase. They say 20-year-old Tyren Johnson opened fire with a handgun and was fatally shot in response. Our next story comes out of Chicago, Illinois. We've learned of a violent weekend where at least seven people have been wounded on the city's west side. The city has a 28% black population, according to Data USA.
6: The crime happened early yesterday morning in the 3800 block of West Maypole Avenue. This resident described the crowd of hundreds that gathered before the shooting.
7: They had gallon bottles or big bottles of alcohol, cups in their hand. They're smoking on whatever they're smoking, which smells like you don't know what. And they're hanging out and cursing.
6: One of the victims, a 17-year-old girl, was taken to Stroger Hospital in critical condition. Others who were shot were taken to hospitals in good condition. I'm Perry Williams.
4: And now to Minneapolis, Minnesota. A police officer was fired for liking a racist post about a black suspect.
2: The Minnesota Star Tribune reports that Joseph Kilmeck was fired back in February. He allegedly liked a Facebook post in 2024 that was calling for the lynching of a black murder suspect. The police chief at the time cited his lack of knowledge in the clear meaning of the phrase, quote, "get a rope," that he liked means he cannot be an officer for the Minneapolis Police Department. An internal affairs investigation found that Kilmeck knowingly endorsed the comment in a

0: featuring Cardi B. This is Patty Jackson for the Black Information Network.
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3: I'm Kevin Brown on your home for Black News First, the Black Information Network. The FAA is launching an investigation after a Delta Airlines flight was hit by a firework while landing at Chicago's Midway International Airport. Air traffic control audio shows the pilot reported the aircraft was hit by the firework while coming in from Atlanta.
4: The tower, we just had a firework hit our plane, Delta 1076. We're continuing.
5: Roger.
4: And we're just hoping it was just the mortar that went off underneath, but definitely felt the big bang.
3: The plane, an Airbus A319, was estimated to have been around 200 feet off the ground at the time. The plane landed without any issue, but officials say it was taken out of service to be inspected. No injuries or damage were reported. Senate Democrats in Texas want to push the minimum wage up to $25 an hour. That would be a huge jump for Texas, with experts predicting a ripple effect through the economy.
6: You never want to get the wage out of sync with what the economy will support, because that will just result in reduced employment.
3: Economist Ray Perryman says the minimum wage was never meant to be a living wage. It was designed for part-timers like students and retirees. When California raised their minimum wage to $20 for fast food workers, studies show that it led to job losses and menu price hikes.
6: Is simply not workable in our economy.
3: A recent report reveals that 82% of Americans are facing an increasing number of scam encounters, with the average of 347 scam attempts per person each year. The Federal Trade Commission reported record losses of $16 billion to fraud in 2025, with imposter scams generating $3.5 billion in reported losses. Social media platforms are a major source of scams, with nearly 30% of victims reporting losses starting on social media. Despite the emotional toll of scams, only 40% of victims report them to authorities, highlighting the need for better coordination among organizations to combat the growing threat of scams in the U.S. New details are being released in the police shooting that killed a one-year-old boy outside a Centennial Walmart in Mississippi. During a news conference, civil rights attorney Ben Crump said a forensic review shows Cohen Wiley was struck by a bullet that entered through the passenger side window of the vehicle, not the windshield. He claimed that was evidence that police fired even though officers were not in harm's way. Crump added the child was in his mother's arms inside the car when shots were fired during the confrontation with police over an alleged shoplifting call. Family members and advocates have also demanded the release of the body cam video while protests continue in the weeks after the June 14th incident. The Mississippi Bureau of Investigation is still reviewing the case with no timeline yet on when the official video or final findings will be released. For more news impacting the Black community, listen to the Black Information Network on the iHeartRadio app or log on to BINnews.com. 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I'm Kevin Brown on your home for Black News First, the Black Information Network.
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8: 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My father, Muhammad Ali, was more than a champion in the ring. He was a global voice for courage, conviction, faith, and justice. The Muhammad Ali Center celebrates his life, his principles, and his willingness to stand for something bigger than himself, reminding us of the power of purpose. To

0: history. I'm Layla Ali, and my history lives here.
1: I'm Bill Black with another Bet You Didn't Know music fact. 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
3: The latest round of talks between the U.S. and Iran have ended with no major development.
2: To around the corner.
0: Detroit is expanding its Occupy the Summer initiative to reach even more young black people to provide free programs across the city.
1: This is BIN.
4: Colorado's black Democrat Mela Hero defeated a veteran Democratic challenger and is among a growing number of Democrats pushing for institutional change within the party.
2: Black news first.
5: The opinions, beliefs, and viewpoints expressed in this commentary are those of the author and do not necessarily represent those of BIN and its founding partners and employees. Now it's time to bring the funk with Roland S. Martin.
6: I've routinely said that this Supreme Court should be called the Extreme Court. And the actions that they have taken in the last 2 to 3 years show that 100%. The Supreme Court is going to allow Donald Trump to end protection for Haitians and Syrians under the temporary protected status. Folks, there are hundreds of thousands of people in this country who are here due to humanitarian crises. And they are saying that, yeah, Trump, you can go ahead and do that. It was a 6-3 decision. That means that those hard right Republicans decided to go along with Donald Trump. That means upwards of 350,000 Haitians and 6,100 Syrians could be deported back. But let me tell you what the consequences of that are going to be. Specifically, Ohio. You have in that state, Haitians. They saved the economy of Springfield, Ohio. They moved in some 20 plus thousand and bought homes, took jobs, contributed to the sales tax. And the Republican governor of Ohio praised them coming in. And so these racists, these MAGA racists don't understand that if you start moving out these folks, you're going to be destroying economies and economies in red states. But you know what? This is what they wanted. And sometimes you got to give folk what they desire. And if their economies crumble in these red states, suck it up, because that's what you voted for when you got Trump. I'm Roland Martin on the Black Information Network.
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7: Those devastating June earthquakes has climbed above 3,500 with thousands more injured and an estimated 18,000 people left homeless. Rescue and recovery crews continue searching through the rubble as communities struggle with widespread destruction, including more than 60,000 damaged or destroyed buildings. Limited access to clean water, untreated injuries, and the spread of infections are adding pressure to an already strained healthcare system. I'm Bree Wood with What's Trending.
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7: Basketball Hall of Famer Patrick Ewing is heading back to the NBA, this time on the sidelines. ESPN reports Ewing has agreed to join the Washington Wizards as an assistant head coach under Brian Keefe. The Georgetown legend later returned to his alma mater, where he spent 6 seasons as the Hoyas head coach before serving as a basketball ambassador for the New York Knicks. Now he'll bring decades of playing and coaching experience to develop Washington's young roster, including number one overall pick, A.J. Dabonsa. Elsewhere in sports, tennis star Coco Gauff is making history at Wimbledon. The 22-year-old rallied from a set down to defeat Belinda Bencic 4-6, 6-3, 6-4, advancing to her first ever Wimbledon quarterfinal. The dramatic victory came just 2 minutes before the tournament's 11 p.m. curfew. And Serena Williams' return to singles competition is making TV history. ESPN reports nearly 2 million viewers tuned in to watch the 44-year-old's first-round Wimbledon match, making it the most-watched Day 2 contest in network history. Williams fell to Australia's Maya Joint in straight sets in her first singles appearance in 4 years. With the latest in sports, I'm Morgan Wood on the Black Information Network.
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9: One thing I learned when I started working at National Geographic is that you never want to get into a storytelling competition in this place. 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
14: Prime Video is giving fans their first look at The Greatest, the upcoming limited series based on the life of boxing legend Muhammad Ali. The 8-episode series stars Jalen Best as Ali and is the first authorized scripted project about the sports icon, with Ali's widow, Lani Ali, serving as an executive producer. The show promises to go beyond the boxing ring and explore Ali's life as a husband, father, activist, and global humanitarian. The teaser was unveiled during the Essence Festival of Culture. The Greatest is set to premiere worldwide on Prime Video November 4th. And the African American Film Critics Association has announced the winners of its 2026 AAFCA TV honors, with Hulu's Paradise and Apple TV Plus's Shrinkage taking home the top prizes for Best Drama and Best Comedy. Sterling K. Brown earned Best Actor honors for Paradise, while Journey Smollett was named Best Actress for her performance in Smoke. Other big winners included Abbott Elementary, which picked up Best Ensemble and Best Writing, and Spider Noir, which earned awards for Lamorne Morris and composer Chris Bowers. With the latest in entertainment at 17 and 47 minutes past each hour, I'm Bree Wood on the Black Information Network, your home for Black news first.
15: People will come, Ray. People will most definitely come.
16: Born in Mississippi in 1931, James Earl Jones would become a powerful symbol of resilience and excellence. From the Great White Hope to voicing Darth Vader.
17: No.
16: Jones' resonant voice and commanding presence helped him become one of the most distinguished actors of his generation. Crediting poetry and acting for helping him overcome a childhood stutter, his Broadway debut would come in 1957. Winning his first Tony Award in 1968, he would go on to join a select group of entertainers by also winning a Grammy, Emmy, and Oscar, or EGOT. His impact so powerful, the Court Theater on Broadway was renamed after him in 2022. Breaking barriers in Hollywood and theater at a time when opportunities for Black actors were limited.
18: Go through life worried if someone had liked you or not. You best make sure that they are doing right by you.
16: James Earl Jones' success and legacy are a source of inspiration and pride for the Black community. Rest in power, James Earl Jones.
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20: 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We listen.
21: The Black Information Network, taking a look at another aspect of America at 250, a Black perspective. The Harlem Renaissance, which flourished during the 1920s and 1930s, was an explosion of Black creativity and intellectual life. Often referred to as the New Negro Movement, it was centered in Harlem, New York, but its influence radiated across the nation. Artists, writers, musicians, and thinkers used literature, music, dance, and visual arts to explore and articulate modern Black identity. This was a period of self-definition and cultural assertion, and a rebirth, a challenge stereotype, celebrated heritage, and insisted on the dignity and complexity of Black life. The movement produced an outpouring of artistic achievement, but it was also a political and social awakening, as creators use their work to question injustice and imagine new futures. Writers like Langston Hughes, Claude McKay, philosopher Alan Locke, K. captured the rhythms and realities of ordinary black life with poetry and prose full of wit, music, and honesty. Anthropologist and novelist Zora Neale Hurston traveled the American South and chronicled the lives, speech, and folklore of black Southerners, creating a literary legacy that remains vital today. Her masterpiece, Their Eyes Were Watching God, celebrated Southern black culture and female independence. Musicians such as Duke Ellington and Louis Armstrong, Cab Calloway, the charismatic band leader, and Fats Waller, known for laying the framework for modern jazz piano in the Harlem movement. He was one of the best jazz pianists and one of the leaders of the Harlem era. He was very successful in the United States and Europe and was best known for the songs Ain't Misbehavin' and Honeysuckle Rose. Billie Holiday, an iconic vocalist and the empress of the blues. Bessie Smith redefined American music, blending jazz, blues, and spirituals into sounds that would become the nation's soundtrack. The Harlem Renaissance was not just about art for art's sake. It was a declaration that black life was worthy of study, celebration, and serious artistic interpretation. It was a movement that changed how black Americans and all Americans thought about identity, creativity, and belonging. As we celebrate America's 250th year, the cultural legacy of the Harlem Renaissance continues to shape American identity and artistic expression. By asserting that black people could and would define themselves, the movement challenged narrow definitions of Americanness and opened new possibilities for everyone. It expanded the nation's cultural vocabulary and set the stage for future movements of self-definition and pride. I'm Kevin Brown, looking back on the black perspective of America at 250 on the Black Information Network.
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33: Title loans are advertised as a way to get some fast cash and may sound attractive if you are behind on your bills. 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Title loans are meant to be a short-term remedy to a temporary problem. But you should know that the interest rate on those short-term loans average about 25% per month. To put that in perspective, if you accept a title loan on your vehicle for $1,000, the interest on that loan will cost you $250 a month. Remember, that is only interest, and none of that money will go toward paying the original amount that you borrowed. And one of the biggest risks of a title loan is that your car could be repossessed. If you are having trouble paying your bills, here are three things you should do. Number one, call up the lender and ask for more time. Number two, ask for a deferment or forbearance. And number three, ask the lender to amortize what you owe back into your loan. Money news at 24 and 54 minutes past each hour. I'm Nicole Deal on your home for Black News First, the Black Information Network.
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4: And for Misty Jordan on your home for 24/7 News, the Black Information Network. America is continuing to celebrate its 250th anniversary year, and Black Americans are taking time to tout their contributions as well. According to WHBQ, a Civil Rights Museum official says it is often overlooked how much influence individual Black Americans in his city have in terms of their contributions to the USA. Dr. Russell Wigington is the president of the National Civil Rights Museum in Memphis, Tennessee. The museum is the site of the Lorraine Motel, where Dr. Martin Luther King Jr. was slain in 1968. He speaks on the contributions of Black Memphians.
5: We have to be intentional about not just reminding, but telling some people for the first time. We have to raise our hand and tell our own story. It's a city that fights above its weight class, always has, and dare I say, it always will.
4: He tells WHBQ of Memphis's importance in the national picture in the fight for civil rights, which goes back to when the city was under Union occupation. Those of us who visit the National Civil Rights Museum will learn how the success story in Memphis made its way to the nation's capital and influenced national policy. Memphis's Black mayor, Paul Young, speaks on how the assassination taking place in their city weighed heavily on the people there, but they rose up to realize the historic influence it had on America and the world.
6: There was a heaviness that the city experienced for a number of years. I think the way that we as a city have owned that history, and while we acknowledge what has taken place here, we also acknowledge that this is not where we stayed.
4: The National Civil Rights Museum at the Lorraine Motel continues to tell the civil rights struggle in America, one that continues today, WHBQ says. Governor Mike DeWine is announcing financial help aimed at redeveloping Ohio neighborhoods. The program reportedly will help a sizable number of Black communities. The governor says that tax breaks provided through the state's transformational mixed-use development program help communities to reimagine older properties as places where families can live, friends can gather, and Ohio's next generation of entrepreneurs can invest their futures. I'm Mike Island for Misty Jordan on your home for Black News First, the Black Information Network. Now, here's your Washington Roundup.
7: President Trump says the U.S. will either make a deal with Iran or they'll finish the job. Trump made the warning while speaking to reporters from the Oval Office.
8: It won't be tough to finish the job. I'd rather make a deal because I don't want to affect 91 million people.
7: He also reiterated that Iran cannot have a nuclear weapon. Peace talks between the countries are set to resume after the funeral for Iran's supreme leader. The ceremonies are being held nearly 4 months after he was killed in a U.S.-Israeli airstrike. House Speaker Mike Johnson says that Congress needs to limit birthright citizenship. He spoke to Fox News Sunday, days after the Supreme Court struck down President Trump's executive order that sought to end the longstanding policy guaranteed by the U.S. Constitution. Johnson said that the most important issue is to end so-called birth or birthright tourism. And that's your Washington Roundup. I'm Mike Moore on your home for 24/7 News, the Black Information Network.
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10: I'm Big Sue on the Black Information Network. George Washington Carver, an agricultural scientist, inventor, and educator at Tuskegee University, sought to revitalize southern soil that had been stripped by cotton, a nitrogen-depleting crop. He developed a crop rotation method that alternated the cotton with legumes like peanuts that fixed nitrogen and other edible crops such as corn. This method increased the soil's productive capacity and also gave southern farmers another crop to produce and sell besides cotton, thus diversifying the market. In addition to crop rotation, Dr. Carver promoted the practice of using compost to reintroduce nutrients and add organic matter to the soil. He showed that using compost for soil revitalization increased its productivity by 100-fold compared with previous common methods. Using compost to build soil is a critical practice in organic farming and gardening today. And that's a fact. I'm Big Sue on the Black Information Network.
11: I'm
0: Avery Wood with BIN News Now. Republicans in Texas want the state to challenge a Supreme Court ruling upholding birthright citizenship. State Representative Brian Harrison.
11: Not simply sit around like we're innocent, powerless bystanders. We have tools available to us.
0: He adds Texas could explore denying birth certificates to children born to non-citizens, setting up a potential legal challenge. The proposal would test the limits of state authority over vital records and the 14th Amendment. Six people are recovering after a shooting on Chicago's West Side. Police say two teens and four adults were wounded when gunfire erupted early Sunday morning. All of the victims are expected to survive as detectives continue investigating. And several people were injured at Six Flags Over Georgia after a tree fell near the park entrance during severe weather. Officials say four people were taken to the hospital, including two who suffered serious injuries. Get BIN News Now on demand 24/7 on the iHeartRadio app.
12: I'm Vanessa Tyler on the Black Information Network, your home for Black news first. The police were negligent, says a Minnesota Black homeowner shot in the neck by his white neighbor in Minneapolis. So Davis Matori is suing. In a Black Information Network follow-up, I spoke with Matori soon after his 2024 attack. He told me how he and his wife were going through it with their white neighbor, John Sawjack, ever since they bought the home back in 2023. The racist names, the property destruction, and of course, that shot in the neck. Davis was out pruning a tree close to where both properties met.
13: Thank you. Thank you. Thanks for having me.
12: Surveillance video caught the entire thing. It was very upsetting to even watch. You went down in a split second.
13: I've never been shot before. I wasn't aware what it felt like. In that second, I kind of thought I had something wrong with the chainsaw because I was, you know, doing some yard work. But yeah, just a lot of pain.
12: Did you have any idea that you had been shot by your neighbor?
13: I didn't know what happened. Because I think part of that was because when I was shot, the bullet struck my spine and then I also fell and cracked my skull.
12: Davis says his injuries are permanent. His new lawsuit blames police for not responding sooner to the 19 or more police complaints. The former police chief even admitted cops failed the Black homeowner. Davis is suing the city and the people who sold him the house. He says they should have disclosed the neighbor was a problem. Sawjack was arrested for shooting at his neighbor from an upstairs bedroom window and has been in custody since the shooting. The Black teen who went missing after a 4th of July outing with several white friends has a tragic ending. Nolan Xavier Wells went out for fun and fireworks on Horn Island in Jackson County, Mississippi. His mother became concerned when her 18-year-old son didn't come home. Sadly, the Jackson County Sheriff has the update.
14: About 8:45 was when when I was first notified that there had been a body found on the west tip of Horn Island and that the body matched the description of our missing teenager. But the U.S. Park Service and they are the ones that initially located the body on the island.
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15: I'm Kevin Brown with another look at modern-day Black history you should know. On January 6, 2021, as chaos engulfed the U.S. Capitol,
17: multiple capital injuries,
15: a group of Black officers stood as pillars of resilience and bravery. Among them was Capitol Police Officer Eugene Goodman, who diverted rioters away from the Senate chamber, potentially saving countless lives.
17: Lieutenant Michael Byrd also faced a dire situation, protecting lawmakers from an advancing mob. His decisive actions safeguarded those entrusted to his care. And Officer Harry Dunn fought back against physical threats and racial slurs, standing firm in the defense of the Capitol and democracy. These black officers and many others remind us that the strength of our democracy lies in those who protect it. So let's never forget to honor their heroism and strive for a nation worthy of their sacrifice. For the Black Information Network, I'm Kevin Brown.
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18: I'm Kevin Brown on your home for Black News First, the Black Information Network. Police are investigating a number of New York City shootings over the Independence Day weekend that resulted in 13 people being hit by bullets. In Coney Island, 8 people were shot, including 4 children at a family barbecue on West 31st Street near Surf Avenue late on Saturday night.
19: Earlier this week, we had a confirmed gang-related homicide that occurred on the same block. We are looking into whether there is a nexus between the two incidents.
18: Police Commissioner Jessica Tisch says a shooter with a ski mask walked up to the property and started firing in the direction of the party. A detective is recovering after being shot in the back in Crown Heights. Also late Saturday night and Sunday morning, 4 people were shot in 4 separate cases in the Bronx, Harlem, and Queens. 4th of July fireworks kept Aurora firefighters extra busy in Colorado, with crews responding to more than 200 emergency calls in a single night. Eric Hurst with Aurora Fire Rescue says there turned out to be 20 actual fires, nearly all of them linked to fireworks.
21: Some of those, you know, the flames are going up over the rooftops of 2-story houses. So a lot of people thought houses were on fire.
18: 2 of the fires reached homes but were quickly contained to exterior damage thanks to fast response and neighbors stepping in. Officials say no serious injuries were reported, though 1 person was hurt by a firework. With fire danger still high, crews are remaining on alert even after the holiday. Fire officials are also reminding residents to clear dry vegetation and flammable materials away from homes and to safely soak used fireworks before throwing them out. A black couple in Minnesota faced ongoing harassment and threats from their white neighbor, who soaked their home with a water sprinkler and eventually shot the husband in the neck. Despite multiple calls to the police, minimal intervention was provided until the shooting incident. The couple filed a lawsuit against the neighbor, former police chief, city of Minneapolis, and the sellers of their home for failing to disclose the neighbor's violent behavior. The lawsuit alleges intentional omissions and misrepresentations during the sale process, leading to fear and emotional distress for the couple. Former NFL star Marcellus Wiley was arrested on a domestic violence battery charge during a family trip to a youth basketball tournament in Florida. His wife, Anna Marie, alleged that he threatened to kill her and poked her in the cheek in front of their 7-year-old daughter. Wiley denied any physical altercation and showed text messages to prove they were communicating cordially. The couple's 3 children were present during the incident, and Anne Marie plans to divorce Wiley, alleging a history of violence in their marriage. Wiley has posted bond and been released, and the case will proceed to the Orange County court system. For more news impacting the black community, listen to the Black Information Network on the iHeartRadio app or log on to BINnews.com. I'm Kevin Brown on your home for Black News First, the Black Information Network.
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24: On September 16th, 1961... Betty and Barney Hill cut their vacation short and decided to drive home.
25: They were having difficulty finding their way around the city, and Barney decided he just wanted to drive home, knowing that they would arrive at their home on New Hampshire's seacoast at about 2 o'clock in the morning.
24: What they saw that night in the New Hampshire sky would change everything.
26: I began walking across the highway
3: looking up at the object with the binoculars, putting them down, shaking my head, saying, well, this just can't be true. I don't believe it.
24: A light in the sky.
25: At first she thought of a falling star, but she realized that falling stars don't fall upwards, and that's what this one was doing.
24: 2 years later, the Hills would undergo hypnosis.
4: He's trying to start the car, yeah. It won't start. And the medic, I mean, goes, and I think, well, I can't get away from this. If I get the car door open, I can run in the woods and hide.
24: That became known the world over.
5: Dr. Simons gave me a post-hypnotic suggestion. He said, if I wanted to, I could sketch the star map. 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So about 2 weeks later, I sketched it.
24: Their account has been scrutinized.
6: Under the influence of hypnosis, especially if you're highly hypnotizable, you are even more susceptible to contamination and distortion.
24: By scientists, skeptics, theorists, and believers.
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24: 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Were the Hills confused about what they saw, or did they have an encounter with beings not of this world? 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
8: 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Every headline you hear from us starts with one question. How does this affect our community? We don't just report what's happening. We explain what it means for Black families, Black businesses, and Black futures. 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
27: Cell phones have been an integral part of connecting our modern world. But did you know a Black nuclear engineer pioneered the technology for them? Henry Thomas Sampson was born in 1934 in Jackson, Mississippi. He earned his bachelor's degree in chemical engineering from Purdue University in 1956, followed by his master's degree from UCLA in 1961 and his PhD shortly after. In 1971, Henry Sampson created the Gamma Electric Cell. It's a device which produced long-lasting power to satellites. Sampson's innovation caught the attention of the Motorola Company, which then placed his patented technology into their telephones. This eventually led to the very first telephone calls being made using cell phones. Henry Sampson passed on June 4th, 2015. His genius and Black excellence helped create the globally connected world we share today. 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
28: 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I'm Mike Strautmanis, and my history lives here.
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0: Here's what's trending this hour. A federal judge in Washington, D.C. has ruled that the man accused of planting pipe bombs near the Republican and Democratic National Committee headquarters before the January 6th Capitol riot is not covered by President Trump's pardons for Capitol riot defendants. The judge rejected the defense argument that the clemency applied to Brian Cole Jr., finding he had not been convicted of the alleged conduct when the pardons were issued. I'm Bree Wood with What's Trending.
20: 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Covering the latest news, sports, and events at our historically black colleges and universities. Here's Morgan Wood.
2: A Grambling State University alumnus is being remembered for a life dedicated to public service after a deadly shooting in Compton, California. Eric Washington, known to many as E. Wash, was killed early Saturday morning in a shooting at the New Wilmington Arms Apartments. One other person was killed and three others were injured. Authorities are still investigating the incident and have not released a motive or suspect information. Washington worked as a field deputy for California Assemblyman Mike Gibson and was an active member of the Watts Gang Task Force, focusing on community engagement and violence prevention efforts. The Grambling State alum earned a Master of Public Administration degree and was a member of Alpha Phi Alpha Fraternity Incorporated. Friends, colleagues, and fraternity brothers are now honoring his commitment to service and the impact he made throughout the Watts and Compton communities. With the latest in HBCU news, I'm Morgan Wood on the Black Information Network, your home for Black News First.
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10: Mary was found with a male companion in the Berkeley, California marina on Thursday. 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
12: Well, veteran radio personality Big Tigger is stepping away from the airwaves as he battles domestic violence-related charges in Georgia. Tigger, whose real name is Darian Morgan, announced on social media that he's taking a break from his radio show to focus on his family and allow his legal team to handle the case. The longtime broadcaster has been charged with aggravated battery, and third-degree cruelty to children following allegations made by his wife involving an incident at their home. Tigger continues to deny all allegations, saying he looks forward to clearing his name. And in more entertainment news, Sean Diddy Combs will not be receiving a presidential pardon, at least not for now. After weeks of speculation that President Trump was considering clemency for the music mogul, Diddy was left off the latest list of pardon recipients announced over the holiday weekend. According to reports, Trump discussed the possibility behind closed doors, but ultimately chose not to grant clemency, marking the second time Diddy's pardon hopes have been denied. With no pardon forthcoming, Diddy remains on track to serve his sentence, with his current release date set for February 2028. With the latest in entertainment at 17 and 47 minutes past each hour, I'm Bree Wood on the Black Information Network, your home for Black News First.
13: I'm Doug Davis with a story of another Black inventor you should know. George Crumb Speck, born in 1824, was an African-American chef who is credited with creating the beloved potato chip. While working as a cook at a Saratoga Springs restaurant, Crumb developed the crispy snack after a customer repeatedly complained about the French fries being too thick. In frustration, Crumb sliced the potatoes as thin as possible, fried them to perfection, added salt, and served them up. To everyone's surprise, they became an instant hit. Crumb's invention became one of the most iconic snacks in the world. He also went on to open his own restaurant, Crumb's House, near Saratoga Lake in 1860, where one of the biggest attractions was a basket of potato chips placed on every table. Beyond his culinary achievements, George Crumb Speck is also an important figure in Black history for breaking barriers in the field of professional cooking during the 19th century. He passed away on July 22, 1914, but George Crumb Speck's legacy lives on in every bag of potato chips, reminding us of his lasting impact on the snack food industry. For the Black Information Network, I'm Doug Davis.
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3: We begin in Memphis, Tennessee. An investigation is underway after a man was shot to death in Memphis by two members of the National Guard. Jefferson Minton says the man was known in the community.
14: This is absolutely insane. You know, I just see him walking around, maybe hanging out, but I've never seen anyone antagonize him or anything. You know, this is way more escalation than I thought that would ever be needed from them.
3: Authorities say local police officers were involved in the chase of the armed suspect. That's when National Guard soldiers assigned to the Memphis Safe Task Force joined the chase. They say 20-year-old Tyron Johnson opened fire with a handgun and was fatally shot in response. Our next story comes out of Chicago, Illinois. We've learned of a violent weekend where at least seven people have been wounded on the city's west side. The city has a 28% black population, according to Data USA.
15: The crime happened early yesterday morning in the 3800 block of West Maypole Avenue. This resident described the crowd of hundreds that gathered before the shooting.
16: They had gallon bottles or big bottles of alcohol, cups in their hand. They're smoking on whatever they're smoking, which smells like you don't know what. And they're hanging out and cursing.
15: One of the victims, a 17-year-old girl, was taken to Stroger Hospital in critical condition. Others who were shot were taken to hospitals in good condition. I'm Perry Williams.
3: And now to Minneapolis, Minnesota. A police officer was fired for liking a racist post about a black suspect.
2: The Minnesota Star Tribune reports that Joseph Kilmeck was fired back in February. He allegedly liked a Facebook post in 2024 that was calling for the lynching of a black murder suspect. The police chief at the time cited his lack of knowledge in the clear meaning of the phrase, quote, get a rope, that he liked means he cannot be an officer for the Minneapolis Police Department. An internal affairs investigation found that Kilmeck knowingly endorsed the comment in a private Facebook group chat. The group chat consisted of current and retired Minneapolis police employees. I'm Morgan Wood on the Black Information Network.
3: In Jackson, Mississippi, an update on a story we brought you earlier on a triple homicide. Its black police chief, Rochelle Brackney, says a preliminary investigation shows that a stolen police rifle was used in the deadly incident.
17: The responsibility in this case for this senseless murder rests solely on the individuals who chose to engage in stealing the firearm and who chose to use it to commit those heinous crimes.
3: Brackney says the SWAT officer notified the Jackson Police Department about the theft. Four suspects have been arrested and charged with capital murder.

0: as an inspiration for Black leadership in the realm of sports and beyond, making Danita Johnson another name you should know. I'm Wesson Tishome for the Black Information Network.
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3: I'm Kevin Brown on your home for Black News First, the Black Information Network. The FAA is launching an investigation after a Delta Airlines flight was hit by a firework while landing at Chicago's Midway International Airport. Air traffic control audio shows the pilot reported the aircraft was hit by the firework while coming in from Atlanta.
4: The tower, we just had a firework at airplane Delta 1076. We're continuing.
5: Roger.
4: And we're just hoping it was just the mortar that went off underneath, but definitely felt a big bang.
3: The plane, an Airbus A319, was estimated to have been around 200 feet off the ground at the time. The plane landed without any issue, but officials say it was taken out of service to be inspected. No injuries or damage were reported. Senate Democrats in Texas want to push the minimum wage up to $25 an hour. That would be a huge jump for Texas, with experts predicting a ripple effect through the economy.
6: You never want to get the wage out of sync with what the economy will support, because that will just result in reduced employment.
3: Economist Ray Perryman says the minimum wage was never meant to be a living wage. It was designed for part-timers like students and retirees. When California raised their minimum wage to $20 for fast food workers, studies showed that it led to job losses and menu price hikes.
6: It's simply not workable in our economy.
3: A recent report reveals that 82% of Americans are facing an increasing number of scam encounters, with the average of 347 scam attempts per person each year. The Federal Trade Commission reported record losses of $16 billion to fraud in 2025, with imposter scams generating $3.5 billion in reported losses. Social media platforms are a major source of scams, with nearly 30% of victims reporting losses starting on social media. Despite the emotional toll of scams, only 40% of victims report them to authorities, highlighting the need for better coordination among organizations to combat the growing threat of scams in the U.S. New details are being released in the police shooting that killed a one-year-old boy outside a Centennial Walmart in Mississippi. During a news conference, civil rights attorney Ben Crump said a forensic review shows Cohen Wiley was struck by a bullet that entered through the passenger side window of the vehicle, not the windshield. He claimed that was evidence that police fired even though officers were not in harm's way. Crump added the child was in his mother's arms inside the car when shots were fired during the confrontation with police over an alleged shoplifting call. Family members and advocates have also demanded the release of the body cam video while protests continue in the weeks after the June 14th incident. The Mississippi Bureau of Investigation is still reviewing the case with no timeline yet on when the official video or final findings will be released. For more news impacting the Black community, listen to the Black Information Network on the iHeartRadio app or log on to BINnews.com. 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
1: Most people know about Restaurant Week, but not everyone knows there's a Black Restaurant Week born in Houston, Texas in 2016 and is now spreading to cities across the country. It's more than just menus. It's a movement.
2: And so we really want to create something that was more all-inclusive to the creative things we were seeing happening in the food scene.
1: That's one of the three founders, Fallon Farrell.
2: As we've grown through the years, we've literally watched businesses start off as like a pop-up food tent and now having like two or three locations.
1: From soul food kitchens to hidden gem caterers, Black Restaurant Week shines a light where it's long been missing. It's helped generate tens of millions of dollars for Black-owned businesses, keeping legacies alive and creating new ones. And it's part of Black history still being written every time a diner takes that first bite. I'm Esther Dillard for the Black Information Network.
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9: Cell phones have been an integral part of connecting our modern world. But did you know a Black nuclear engineer pioneered the technology for them? Henry Thomas Sampson was born in 1934 in Jackson, Mississippi. He earned his bachelor's degree in chemical engineering from Purdue University in 1956, followed by his master's degree from UCLA in 1961 and his PhD shortly after. In 1971, Henry Sampson created the Gamma Electric Cell. It's a device which produced long-lasting power to satellites. Sampson's innovation caught the attention of the Motorola Company, which then placed his patented technology into their telephones. This eventually led to the very first telephone calls being made using cell phones. Henry Sampson passed on June 4th, 2015. His genius and Black excellence helped create the globally connected world we share today. This is Tammy Eswick for the Black Information Network.
10: 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I'm Mike Strautmanis, and my history lives here.
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11: Here's what's trending this hour. Florida Congresswoman Ana Paulina Luna is calling for an investigation into the white nationalist group Patriot Front following its recent march in Washington, D.C. Luna urged the House Oversight Committee to examine the organization after hundreds of members took part in an Independence Day demonstration in the nation's capital. In a social media post, she also criticized the previous Biden administration, arguing that the group was not adequately investigated during its time in office. I'm Bree Wood with What's Trending.
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9: Basketball Hall of Famer Patrick Ewing is heading back to the NBA, this time on the sidelines. ESPN reports Ewing has agreed to join the Washington Wizards as an assistant head coach under Brian Keefe. The Georgetown legend later returned to his alma mater, where he spent six seasons as the Hoyas head coach before serving as a basketball ambassador for the New York Knicks. Now he'll bring decades of playing and coaching experience to develop Washington's young roster, including number one overall pick, A.J. Dabonsa. Elsewhere in sports, tennis star Coco Gauff is making history at Wimbledon. The 22-year-old rallied from a set down to defeat Belinda Bencic 4-6, 6-3, 6-4, advancing to her first ever Wimbledon quarterfinal. The dramatic victory came just 2 minutes before the tournament's 11 p.m. curfew. And Serena Williams' return to singles competition is making TV history. ESPN reports nearly 2 million viewers tuned in to watch the 44-year-old's first-round Wimbledon match, making it the most watched day two contest in network history. Williams fell to Australia's Maya Joint in straight sets in her first singles appearance in 4 years. With the latest in sports, I'm Morgan Wood on the Black Information Network.
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9: July's streaming lineup is stacked with Black-led films and series. On Netflix, The Piano Lesson continues its award season buzz with John David Washington and Samuel L. Jackson, while Rustin remains a must-watch thanks to Coleman Domingo's acclaimed performance. On Prime Video, Eddie Murphy returns with the action comedy Candy Cane Lane, and Harlem Season 3 brings back Megan Good, Grace Byers, and Shaniqua Shande for more friendship, ambition, and chaos. Meanwhile, Hulu is keeping Black storytelling front and center with The Other Black Girl starring Sinclair Daniel and Ashley Murray, blending workplace drama with psychological suspense. Apple TV Plus continues the conversation with Lessons in Chemistry, featuring a standout supporting performance from Asia Naomi King. And in music, rapper Lil Wayne is receiving criticism from fans following another issue with a planned concert. Wayne was scheduled to perform in New Hampshire Friday, but came out 2 hours late, only going on for about an hour. The incident comes days after he didn't show up for a show in Maine, later apologizing without explanation. With the latest in entertainment, I'm Morgan Wood on the Black Information Network, your home for Black News First.
5: I'm Amber Payton on the Black Information Network, and today we honor a true hero of World War II, Waverly B. Woodson Jr., an African-American medic who risked it all for freedom and his comrades. June 6, 1944, D-Day. Amid the chaos of Omaha Beach, Woodson's landing craft was struck. Despite being wounded himself, he leaped into action. For over 30 relentless hours, he treated the injured under enemy fire, bandaging wounds, performing amputations, and saving countless lives. But Woodson's heroism went beyond the battlefield. In an era of segregation, he shattered barriers, proving that courage knows no color. His nomination for the Medal of Honor was never awarded until the Distinguished Service Cross was posthumously honored in 2024. It's the second highest honor that can be bestowed on a member of the Army and is awarded for extraordinary heroism. Let's ensure his story is never forgotten. Waverly B. Woodson Jr. exemplifies the best of humanity, dedication, bravery, and the power to inspire. I'm Amber Payton on your home for 24/7 Black News First, the Black Information Network.
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22: On the Black Information Network, looking at another aspect of America at 250, a Black perspective. As America approaches 250 years, we're often invited to celebrate the ideals that shaped this nation. Freedom, liberty, and justice. But to truly understand the founding era, we have to hold two truths at the same time. Because while liberty was being declared, labor was being demanded. In 1776, the words, "All men are created equal," rang out as a promise to the world. A bold vision, a revolutionary idea. But for enslaved Africans and their descendants, those words did not signal freedom. They marked a contradiction. At the very moment this nation was fighting for independence, nearly one in five people living in the colonies was enslaved. Their labor helped build the foundations of this country, economically, physically, and politically. From the tobacco fields of Virginia to the rice plantations of South Carolina to the cities where enslaved hands constructed roads and buildings, Black people were not just present in the founding era, they were essential to it. And yet they were denied the very liberty being demanded from a king. Some did not wait for freedom to be granted. They claimed it. Enslaved men and women escaped. They resisted. They petitioned. They even fought in the Revolutionary War on both sides, seeking a freedom this new nation had not yet decided to give them. Names like Crispus Attucks, the first to fall in the Boston Massacre, remind us that Black Americans were part of this story from the very beginning, not on the margins, but in the moment. Still, when the Constitution was written, compromises were made. Compromises that counted the enslaved as three-fifths of a person for representation, but not humanity. Compromises that protected slavery instead of ending it. So yes, America was founded on the ideals of freedom, but it was also built on systems that contradicted those ideals. And this truth is not meant to divide us, it's meant to deepen our understanding, because the story of America at 250 is not just about where we began. It's about who pushed this nation to become better than it was. Black Americans, through resistance, resilience, and relentless hope, forced the meaning of liberty to expand from something promised to a few to something demanded for all. Black voices have always challenged the hypocrisy at the nation's core. Both enslaved and free African Americans petitioned the colonial and early American governments, sued for their freedom in courts, preached in churches, and organized in communities. Their argument was straightforward and profound. If freedom is a natural right, then the existence of slavery is not just a tragic flaw, but a fundamental illegitimacy. This moral challenge, articulated by known figures and countless unnamed individuals, built across generations. Their courage and clarity forced America to confront its contradictions, even when the nation was not ready to listen. Their advocacy would become the moral engine of future struggles for justice and equality. The founding era wasn't just a beginning, it was a test of whether a nation built on freedom would one day live up to it. And 250 years later, we are still answering that question. I'm Bree Wood, looking back on the Black perspective of America 250 on the Black Information Network.
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6: Title loans are advertised as a way to get some fast cash and may sound attractive if you are behind on your bills. 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Title loans are meant to be a short-term remedy to a temporary problem, but you should know that the interest rate on those short-term loans average about 25% per month. To put that in perspective, if you accept a title loan on your vehicle for $1,000, the interest on that loan will cost you $250 a month. Remember, that is only interest, and none of that money will go toward paying the original amount that you borrowed. And one of the biggest risks of a title loan is that your car could be repossessed. If you are having trouble paying your bills, here are three things you should do. Number one, call up the lender and ask for more time. Number two, ask for a deferment or forbearance. And number three, ask the lender to amortize what you owe back into your loan. Money news at 24 and 54 minutes past each hour. I'm Nicole Deal on your home for Black News First, the Black Information Network.
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7: And for Misty Jordan on your home for 24/7 News, the Black Information Network. America is continuing to celebrate its 250th anniversary year, and Black Americans are taking time to tout their contributions as well. According to WHBQ, a Civil Rights Museum official says it is often overlooked how much influence individual Black Americans in his city have in terms of their contributions to the USA. Dr. Russell Wigington is the president of the National Civil Rights Museum in Memphis, Tennessee. The museum is the site of the Lorraine Motel, where Dr. Martin Luther King Jr. was slain in 1968. He speaks on the contributions of Black Memphians.
24: We have to be intentional about not just reminding, but telling some people for the first time. We have to raise our hand and tell our own story. It's a city that fights above its weight class, always has, and dare I say, it always will.
7: He tells WHBQ of Memphis's importance in the national picture in the fight for civil rights, which goes back to when the city was under Union occupation. Those of us who visit the National Civil Rights Museum will learn how the success story in Memphis made its way to the nation's capital and influenced national policy. Memphis's Black mayor, Paul Young, speaks on how the assassination taking place in their city weighed heavily on the people there, but they rose up to realize the historic influence it had on America and the world.
25: It was a heaviness that the city experienced for a number of years. I think the way that we as a city have owned that history, and while we acknowledge what has taken place here, we also acknowledge that this is not where we stayed.
7: The National Civil Rights Museum at the Lorraine Motel continues to tell the civil rights struggle in America, one that continues today, WHBQ says. Governor Mike DeWine is announcing financial help aimed at redeveloping Ohio neighborhoods. The program reportedly will help a sizable number of Black communities. The governor says that tax breaks provided through the state's transformational mixed-use development program help communities to reimagine older properties as places where families can live, friends can gather, and Ohio's next generation of entrepreneurs can invest their futures. I'm Mike Island for Misty Jordan on your home for Black News First, the Black Information Network. 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
0: Fresh off the 4th of July holiday, President Trump is heading to this week's NATO summit in Turkey, where the ongoing Russia-Ukraine war is expected to dominate discussions as alliance leaders meet in Ankara. Meanwhile, on Capitol Hill, House Speaker Mike Johnson says Congress should consider limiting birthright citizenship, praising Justice Clarence Thomas's dissent in the recent Supreme Court case as a must-read.
4: He explained that the 14th Amendment, the original intent, was to enhance and really value citizenship, and it's been devalued because of birthright tourism, which is what we have now. It's a threat to the rule of law and national security.
0: Johnson told Fox News Sunday the priority should be ending the so-called birth tourism, where pregnant women travel to the U.S. so their children are born American citizens. That's your Washington Roundup. I'm Morgan Wood, your White House correspondent on the Black Information Network.
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10: I'm Callie Code with another essential black film. Released in 2002 to critical acclaim, Drumline follows the story of a young black drummer from Harlem, New York, who heads to college to join a HBCU marching band in Atlanta, Georgia.
11: Nah, I just thought I had a little something on the end.
10: Although fictional in account, the film offers viewers a revealing look into the culture and traditions of historically black colleges, along with some of the unique challenges black students face while seeking higher education.
13: You have to learn to follow before you can lead, Mr. Miles.
10: Starring Nick Cannon as drummer Devin Miles, Orlando Jones as band leader Dr. Lee, and actress Zoe Saldana as Devin's love interest, Drumline earned more than $56 million at the U.S. box office alone. The film also received rave reviews for its honest portrayal of HBCU life and was one of the first to bring the pageantry of black marching bands to the big screen. 2002's Drumline, another essential black film. I'm Callie Code on the Black Information Network.
22: I'm Bree Wood with BIN News Now. Maine Senate candidate Graham Plattner says he's taking time to reflect after a woman accused him of sexual assault in a report published this week.
26: Any accusation of non-consensual behavior is categorically false.
22: Plattner addressed the allegation in a social media video while also reaffirming his commitment to challenging Republican Senator Susan Collins in the upcoming election. Denver Public Schools is facing a lawsuit over its voting map. A legal group claims the district redrew boundaries to preserve black and Latino voting majorities, raising questions about the use of race in election maps following a recent Supreme Court ruling. And Grammy-winning R&B legend Peabo Bryson will be honored this week in his hometown of Greenville, South Carolina. Bryson, who died in June at age 75 following a stroke, will be remembered during a public program Friday, followed by a wreath-laying ceremony. Get BIN News Now, on demand 24/7 on the iHeartRadio app.
27: I'm Kevin Brown on your home for 24/7 News, the Black Information Network. It's another day of extreme heat for New York and New Jersey as people gear up to celebrate the holiday. Heat and humidity are bearing down on the region. It feels like temperatures could be hotter than 100 degrees at times. People are finding ways to stay cool.
28: What are you going to do? It's Mother Nature. Nothing you can do about it.
11: Honestly, I got some water. I'm just trying to survive out here. It's about to get real hot later. Like, it's just getting started. I think the worst day to wear all black. Yeah, I'm about to go through it.
27: New York officials are urging people to find shaded areas, drink lots of water, and check in on each other. The CDC says the odds of getting food poisoning is 1 in 6 during the year. But during the holiday, that number spikes, and they warn the downside of your barbecue could be awful. Correspondent Bree Tennis with more.
29: The health agency says the trouble zone with food bacteria is probably not your first pass at the buffet. It's your second or third. Summer heat, improper temperature control, and shared utensils causes bacteria to multiply, and that means foodborne illness. And the symptoms? Not fun. Nausea, vomiting, stomach cramps, diarrhea, fever, and chills. So be choosy with the food, and don't forget to wash your hands. I'm Bree Tennis.
27: A federal judge has blocked the United States Postal Service from implementing a new rule that would restrict mail-in voting, siding with the NAACP in a lawsuit. The rule, proposed by the Postmaster General, would have required postal workers not to deliver mail-in ballots in certain states. The judge found that the rule violated a 2021 settlement to prioritize election mail and was designed to exert federal control over mail-in ballots. Despite multiple failed attempts by Trump to restrict mail-in voting, The Supreme Court recently upheld a Mississippi law allowing late mail-in ballots to be counted. Trump's efforts to federalize elections and limit mail-in voting continue despite legal setbacks. A tragic accident occurred in Syracuse, New York, where 16-year-old Damarian Jones accidentally shot and killed his 13-year-old best friend, Jonah Tanner, before taking his own life out of guilt. The shooting, involving a 9mm handgun, took place inside a residence where the two teens were spending time together. Despite medical efforts, Tanner was declared brain dead, and both families are now preparing to lay the teens to rest together. The case is under review as investigators work to determine how the teens accessed the firearm and what led to the tragic event. At a vigil held in their honor, James' mother shared his final words to her, "I love you," as a poignant memory of their last goodbye. A youth sports wrestling match between two elementary-aged boys was disrupted by a badly behaved parent. The incident occurred when a white mother crossed the line and physically intervened in a match in which her son was losing to a black opponent. The mother grabbed the opponent's leg and flipped him over, prompting a chaotic scene with the shocked parents of the pinned child. The incident sparked a debate online over whether the mother's actions were racially motivated or simply overzealous parenting, but all agreed that adult interference in a youth wrestling match is unacceptable. I'm Kevin Brown on your home for Black News First, the Black Information Network.
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5: At the Black Information Network, we believe every child deserves a teacher who believes in them, and that belief often starts at HBCUs. We spotlight the future educators coming out of places like Bowie State, Claflin, and Albany State. Students who are passionate about creating classrooms that affirm, uplift, and educate with intention. We follow teaching majors who spend their days in lectures, their evenings tutoring, and their summers in public school internships across rural districts and inner cities. We talk to alums now running entire schools, teachers who once stood at the back of the classroom and now lead it. They teach through cultural pride. They manage trauma, celebrate brilliance, and build trust in places where it's often been broken. They remind every student, you are enough. You are brilliant. You are seen. This isn't just about test scores. It's about changing lives. And the HBCU Teacher Pipeline is building that change, one student at a time. With Black News First, I'm Bree Wood on the Black Information Network.
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27: I'm Kevin Brown on your home for Black News First, the Black Information Network. Police are investigating a number of New York City shootings over the Independence Day weekend that resulted in 13 people being hit by bullets. In Coney Island, 8 people were shot, including 4 children at a family barbecue on West 31st Street near Surf Avenue late on Saturday night.
9: Earlier this week, we had a confirmed gang-related homicide that occurred on the same block. We are looking into whether there is a nexus between the two incidents.
27: Police Commissioner Jessica Tisch says a shooter with a ski mask walked up to the property and started firing in the direction of the party. A detective is recovering after being shot in the back in Crown Heights. Also late Saturday night and Sunday morning, 4 people were shot in 4 separate cases in the Bronx, Harlem, and Queens. 4th of July fireworks kept Aurora firefighters extra busy in Colorado, with crews responding to more than 200 emergency calls in a single night. Eric Hurst with Aurora Fire Rescue says there turned out to be 20 actual fires, nearly all of them linked to fireworks.
12: Some of those, you know, the flames are going up over the rooftops of 2-story houses. So a lot of people thought houses were on fire.
27: 2 of the fires reached homes but were quickly contained to exterior damage thanks to fast response and neighbors stepping in. Officials say no serious injuries were reported, though 1 person was hurt by a firework. With fire danger still high, crews are remaining on alert even after the holiday. Fire officials are also reminding residents to clear dry vegetation and flammable materials away from homes and to safely soak used fireworks before throwing them out. A black couple in Minnesota faced ongoing harassment and threats from their white neighbor, who soaked their home with a water sprinkler and eventually shot the husband in the neck. Despite multiple calls to the police, minimal intervention was provided until the shooting incident. The couple filed a lawsuit against the neighbor, former police chief, city of Minneapolis, and the sellers of their home for failing to disclose the neighbor's violent behavior. The lawsuit alleges intentional omissions and misrepresentations during the sale process, leading to fear and emotional distress for the couple. Former NFL star Marcellus Wiley was arrested on a domestic violence battery charge during a family trip to a youth basketball tournament in Florida. His wife, Anna Marie, alleged that he threatened to kill her and poked her in the cheek in front of their 7-year-old daughter. Wiley denied any physical altercation and showed text messages to prove they were communicating cordially. The couple's 3 children were present during the incident, and Anne Marie plans to divorce Wiley, alleging a history of violence in their marriage. Wiley has posted bond and been released, and the case will proceed to the Orange County court system. For more news impacting the Black community, listen to the Black Information Network on the iHeartRadio app or log on to BINnews.com. 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
14: Hello, listeners. 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
14: 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Exciting? Yes. Dangerous? Yes. Honest? No.
15: She was 12 when he came home late one night.
16: He was muddy, dirty, and he had a bloody nose. A cut on his nose.
14: I decided that I would put every effort into my rehabilitation program that I had put previously into my career of crime.
15: As she got older, April began to wonder, why would her father disappear for days at a time? Why were they always packing up and moving in the middle of the night?
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15: This is a story about murder and family.
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0: Cell phones have been an integral part of connecting our modern world. But did you know a black nuclear engineer pioneered the technology for them? Henry Thomas Sampson was born in 1934 in Jackson, Mississippi. He earned his bachelor's degree in chemical engineering from Purdue University in 1956, followed by his master's degree from UCLA in 1961 and his PhD shortly after. In 1971, Henry Sampson created the gamma electric cell. It's a device which produced long-lasting power to satellites. Sampson's innovation caught the attention of the Motorola Company, which then placed his patented technology into their telephones. This eventually led to the very first telephone calls being made using cell phones. Henry Sampson passed on June 4th, 2015. His genius and black excellence helped create the globally connected world we share today. This is Tammy Eswick for the Black Information Network.
3: 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I'm Mike Strautmanis, and my history lives here.
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22: Here's what's trending this hour. Florida Congresswoman Ana Paulina Luna is calling for an investigation into the white nationalist group Patriot Front following its recent march in Washington, D.C. Luna urged the House Oversight Committee to examine the organization after hundreds of members took part in an Independence Day demonstration in the nation's capital. In a social media post, she also criticized the previous Biden administration, arguing that the group was not adequately investigated during its time in office. I'm Bree Wood with What's Trending.
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4: A Grambling State University alumnus is being remembered for a life dedicated to public service after a deadly shooting in Compton, California. Eric Washington, known to many as E. Wash, was killed early Saturday morning in a shooting at the New Wilmington Arms Apartments. One other person was killed and three others were injured. Authorities are still investigating the incident and have not released a motive or suspect information. Washington worked as a field deputy for California Assemblyman Mike Gibson and was an active member of the Watts Gang Task Force, focusing on community engagement and violence prevention efforts. The Grambling State alum earned a Master of Public Administration degree and was a member of Alpha Phi Alpha Fraternity Incorporated. Friends, colleagues, and fraternity brothers are now honoring his commitment to service and the impact he made throughout the Watts and Compton communities. With the latest in HBCU news, I'm Morgan Wood on the Black Information Network, your home for Black news first.
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5: 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Quakers have a long history of abolition. They saw the slave trade as a grave injustice against their fellow man and used the Golden Rule to argue against such inhumane treatment. Slavery would persist through the close of the Civil War, but the 1688 Germantown Quaker petition against slavery was the first document created in America that condemned slavery. And that's a fact. I'm Ashley Young on the Black Information Network.
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4: Beyonce is dropping new music. On Saturday, she dropped a surprise track titled Morning Dew, also known as Dunk. The release is being described as the start of a 60-day countdown to her next birthday and a possible reissue of B-Day. The original album, released September 4th, 2006, debuted at number one on the Billboard 200 and featured hit singles Irreplaceable and Deja Vu, featuring Jay-Z. Elsewhere in entertainment, Rilo Rodriguez released his new album Skate, and one track in particular, Eliza Bless Me Up, has sparked major conversation. In the song, he raps, quote, "Free bands, I'm locked in with Casino, but I'm not Offset," a line referencing Offset's gambling controversies and Future's Free Bands label. Offset interpreted the bar as a diss and reacted almost immediately. He posted several messages on his Instagram story aimed at Rodriguez, including a claim that Rilo is now banned from Atlanta. Offset also shared a voice message from Rilo following these stories in which he said the bar wasn't even a diss. With the latest in entertainment, I'm Morgan Wood on your home for 24/7 news. The Black Information Network, BINnews.com, your home for Black news first.
8: I'm Jaleesa Chapman on the Black Information Network. In 1921, Sadie Alexander became America's first Black economist. White employers, however, did not care about her PhD in economics from the University of Pennsylvania. So what does Alexander do? She goes back to school and earns her law degree. Dr. Alexander then combined her skills to launch a remarkable career as a civil rights lawyer, joining President Harry Truman's Committee on Human Rights in 1946, and even marching alongside Martin Luther King Jr. in 1965. Dr. Alexander died in 1989, but her legacy lives on. A group of young Black women launched the Sadie Collective to honor the trailblazer and recruit more women of color into the world of economics.
9: We understand that economists help to shape the world. Diversity is absolutely essential in order for good policies to be created.
8: And that's a fact. I'm Jaleesa Chapman on the Black Information Network.
10: I'm Mike Moore on your home for 24/7 news, the Black Information Network. We begin in Memphis, Tennessee. An investigation is underway after a man was shot to death in Memphis by two members of the National Guard. Jefferson Minton says the man was known in the community.
13: This is absolutely insane. You know, I just see him walking around, maybe hanging out, but I've never seen anyone antagonize him or anything. You know, this is way more escalation than I thought that would ever be needed from them.
10: Authorities say local police officers were involved in the chase of the armed suspect. That's when National Guard soldiers assigned to the Memphis Safe Task Force joined the chase. They say 20-year-old Tyren Johnson opened fire with a handgun and was fatally shot in response. Our next story comes out of Chicago, Illinois. We've learned of a violent weekend where at least seven people have been wounded on the city's west side. The city has a 28% Black population, according to Data USA.
24: The crime happened early yesterday morning in the 3800 block of West Maypole Avenue. This resident described the crowd of hundreds that gathered before the shooting.
25: They had gallon bottles or big bottles of alcohol, cups in their hand. They're smoking on whatever they're smoking, which smells like you don't know what. And they're hanging out and cursing.
24: One of the victims, a 17-year-old girl, was taken to Stroger Hospital in critical condition. Others who were shot were taken to hospitals in good condition. I'm Perry Williams.
10: And now to Minneapolis, Minnesota. A police officer was fired for liking a racist post about a Black suspect.
4: The Minnesota Star Tribune reports that Joseph Kilmeck was fired back in February. He allegedly liked a Facebook post in 2024 that was calling for the lynching of a Black murder suspect. The police chief at the time cited his lack of knowledge in the clear meaning of the phrase, quote, "get a rope," that he liked means he cannot be an officer for the Minneapolis Police Department. An internal affairs investigation found that Kilmeck knowingly endorsed the comment in a private Facebook group chat. The group chat consisted of current and retired Minneapolis police employees. I'm Morgan Wood on the Black Information Network.
10: In Jackson, Mississippi, an update on a story we brought you earlier on a triple homicide. Its black police chief, Rochelle Brackney, says a preliminary investigation shows that a stolen police rifle was used in the deadly incident.
1: The responsibility in this case for this senseless murder rests solely on the individuals who chose to engage in stealing the firearm and who chose to use it to commit those heinous crimes.
10: Brackney says the SWAT officer notified the Jackson Police Department about the theft. Four suspects have been arrested and charged with capital murder in this incident. And finally, Minnesota playwright Rose McGee's Kumbaya, the Juneteenth story, celebrated its 30th anniversary with two performances at the St. Paul's The O'Shaughnessy. The play educates audiences about the history and the legacy of Juneteenth, focusing on stories of enslaved people near Galveston, Texas. I'm Mike Moore on your home for 24/7 News, the Black Information Network.
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0: notorious modern murders. 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
4: For BIN News this hour, I'm Esther Dillard. Coming up,
5: we are here and we are organized.
4: In Louisiana, Black Democratic leaders hold a summit vowing to keep up the fight before the midterm elections. The former chairman of the Joint Chiefs of Staff, General Charles Q. Brown Jr., is speaking out publicly about the state of our U.S. military. And George E. Johnson, AfroSheen founder, dies at 99. But first, here's BIN News Now.
6: Corpus Christi, Texas could face a water crisis after city leaders voted against applying for federal grant funding. Congressman Michael Cloud says they should apply as they would be looked at favorably.
7: We've had a number of conversations with the administration that it would be favorably looked upon.
6: The decision casts further doubt on a proposed desalination plant designed to provide a long-term drought-resistant water supply. A Chicago man is facing attempted murder charges after prosecutors say he shot two Chicago police officers on the city's south side. Black 34-year-old Malik Reitzel was also wounded in the exchange, while both officers are expected to recover. An Essence Festival's second night featured R&B royalty with standout performances from Patti LaBelle, Babyface, Brandy, and Monica. The celebration also included a voting message from Reverend Al Sharpton and a preview of a new Muhammad Ali series. Get BIN News Now on demand 24/7 on the iHeartRadio app. Here's Esther Dillard.
4: Thanks, Bree. Black Democratic leaders in Louisiana held a July 4th emergency summit at Dillard University. They wanted to send a clear message about their opposition to the Louisiana legislature's recent redrawing of the state's congressional map, which removed one black majority district. U.S. Representative Troy Carter.
5: We are not going to allow anyone, be it the president, the governor, anybody else, strip us of our rights. We will not be divided. We will not be conquered. We will not fail.
4: Carter and others at the summit said the event is the first of many they plan to hold ahead of the midterm elections. Meanwhile, a black four-star general is breaking his silence and sounding the alarm. Retired General C.Q. Brown, the former Joint Chiefs chairman, fired by President Trump, says the military is being reshaped by politics, not merit. Brown pointed to the removal of experienced senior officers, calling the trend dangerous for military readiness. He didn't name Hegseth or Trump directly, but the message was clear. Brown's reputation has long been one of restraint, making his warning stand out even more. Back in 2025, Brown hinted at keeping a close eye on how the military was handled at a conference interview with the nonpartisan think tank, the Council on Foreign Relations.
8: It's not just from a military standpoint. It's, you know, economically, diplomatically, in all kinds of forms, you know, commercially, things that we got to pay attention to because we're in competition right now, pretty heavy competition. And I think it's important for us to pay attention to that aspect. If we go into a conflict, and, you know, when I was the Air Force chief, I wrote Accelerate, Change, or Lose War. And what you really want to do is actually, you know, our goal is not to go to war. So it's really, the goal is to deter. And so how are you doing, or how are we doing with our allies and partners, the things to not have a conflict?
4: Some of the East Coast is getting a break from the heat after the string of humid days and triple-digit temperatures. In New Jersey, late last week, officials blamed the heat for at least 29 deaths in the Garden State since Thursday. State Health Commissioner Dr. Raynard Washington says a state medical examiner will officially check the cause of death for each death this week, but says most were in central and north Jersey. And Dr. Washington says many of the homes were with no air conditioning. And finally, before Wall Street knew his name, Black America already trusted his products. George E. Johnson, the man behind AfroSheen and UltraSheen, has died at the age of 99. He built Johnson products from the ground up and made history as the first Black-owned company on the American Stock Exchange. I'm Esther Dillard, where the Black Information Network means Black news first.
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9: I'm Uptown Angela on the Black Information Network. In 1895, Mary Fields, also known as Stagecoach Mary, became the first African-American woman to become a U.S. Postal Service Star Route Carrier. She was hired because she was the fastest at hitching a team of six horses. She drove her route with horses and a mule named Moses. Born a slave in 1832 in Tennessee, Mary had a reputation for wearing men's clothes, smoking, drinking, and shooting guns. Before becoming a mail carrier, she worked for 10 years at a convent, but her lifestyle led her to being kicked out of the mission. As a star carrier in Cascade, Montana, her job was to protect the mail on her route from thieves and bandits and to deliver mail. She was the only second woman in the United States and the first African-American woman to serve in that role. When she died in December 1914, she had one of the largest funerals ever in Cascade. And that's a fact. I'm Uptown Angela on the Black Information Network.
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10: I'm Kevin Brown on your home for black news first, the Black Information Network. The FAA is launching an investigation after a Delta Airlines flight was hit by a firework while landing at Chicago's Midway International Airport. Air traffic control audio shows the pilot reported the aircraft was hit by the firework while coming in from Atlanta.
11: Twin Tower, we just had a firework hit our plane, Delta 1076. We're continuing.
12: Roger.
11: And we're just hoping it was just the mortar that went off underneath, but definitely felt a big bang.
10: The plane, an Airbus A319, was estimated to have been around 200 feet off the ground at the time. The plane landed without any issue, but officials say it was taken out of service to be inspected. No injuries or damage were reported. Senate Democrats in Texas want to push the minimum wage up to $25 an hour. That would be a huge jump for Texas, with experts predicting a ripple effect through the economy.
13: You never want to get the wage out of sync with what the economy will support, because that will just result in reduced employment.
10: Economist Ray Perryman says the minimum wage was never meant to be a living wage. It was designed for part-timers like students and retirees. When California raised their minimum wage to $20 for fast food workers, studies showed that it led to job losses and menu price hikes.
13: It's simply not workable in our economy.
10: A recent report reveals that 82% of Americans are facing an increasing number of scam encounters, with the average of 347 scam attempts per person each year. The Federal Trade Commission reported record losses of $16 billion to fraud in 2025, with imposter scams generating $3.5 billion in reported losses. Social media platforms are a major source of scams, with nearly 30% of victims reporting losses starting on social media. Despite the emotional toll of scams, only 40% of victims report them to authorities, highlighting the need for better coordination among organizations to combat the growing threat of scams in the U.S. New details are being released in the police shooting that killed a one-year-old boy outside a Centennial Walmart in Mississippi. During a news conference, civil rights attorney Ben Crum said a forensic review shows Cohen Wiley was struck by a bullet that entered through the passenger side window of the vehicle, not the windshield. He claimed that was evidence that police fired even though officers were not in harm's way. Crum added the child was in his mother's arms inside the car when shots were fired during the confrontation with police over an alleged shoplifting call. Family members and advocates have also demanded the release of the body cam video while protests continue in the weeks after the June 14th incident. The Mississippi Bureau of Investigation is still reviewing the case with no timeline yet on when the official video or final findings will be released. For more news impacting the black community, listen to the Black Information Network on the iHeartRadio app or log on to BINnews.com. 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I'm Kevin Brown on your home for black news first, the Black Information Network.
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4: Most people know about Restaurant Week, but not everyone knows there's a Black Restaurant Week born in Houston, Texas in 2016 and is now spreading to cities across the country. It's more than just menus. It's a movement.
12: And so we really want to create something that was more all-inclusive to the creative things we were seeing happening in the food scene.
4: That's one of the three founders, Fallon Farrell.
12: As we've grown through the years, we've literally watched businesses start off as like a pop-up food tent and now having like two or three locations.
4: From soul food kitchens to hidden gem caterers, Black Restaurant Week shines a light where it's long been missing. It's helped generate tens of millions of dollars for Black-owned businesses, keeping legacies alive and creating new ones. And it's part of Black history still being written every time a diner takes that first bite. I'm Esther Dillard for the Black Information Network.
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0: 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I'm Charlamagne Tha God, host of the world's most dangerous morning show, The Breakfast Club, and my history lives here.
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6: Black pastor Terry Reed has been sentenced to 80 years in prison for sexually abusing two boys in Alabama, marking his third conviction for crimes against minors.
4: The Black Information Network.
7: We were not even emancipated until 1863. So I don't know what everybody getting ready for a celebration.
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8: The opinions, beliefs, and viewpoints expressed in this commentary are those of the author and do not necessarily represent those of BIN and its founding partners and employees. Now it's time to bring the funk with Roland S. Martin.
9: I have routinely said that this Supreme Court should be called the Extreme Court. And the actions that they have taken in the last 2 to 3 years show that 100%. The Supreme Court is going to allow Donald Trump to end protection for Haitians and Syrians under the temporary protected status. Folks, there are hundreds of thousands of people in this country who are here due to humanitarian crises. And they are saying that, yeah, Trump, you can go ahead and do that. It was a 6-3 decision. That means that those hard right Republicans decided to go along with Donald Trump. That means upwards of 350,000 Haitians and 6,100 Syrians could be deported back. But let me tell you what the consequences of that are going to be. Specifically, Ohio. You have in that state, Haitians. They saved the economy of Springfield, Ohio. They moved in some 20 plus thousand and bought homes, took jobs, contributed to the sales tax. And the Republican governor of Ohio praised them coming in. And so these racists, these MAGA racists don't understand that if you start moving out these folks, you're going to be destroying economies and economies in red states. But you know what? This is what they wanted. And sometimes you got to give folk what they desire. And if their economies crumble in these red states, suck it up, because that's what you voted for when you got Trump. I'm Roland Martin on the Black Information Network.
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10: Here's what's trending this hour. President Trump is in Turkey as NATO leaders convene for a major summit focused heavily on the ongoing war between Russia and Ukraine. The gathering comes amid continued debate over the future role of the United States within the alliance. A key moment of the summit is expected Wednesday, when Trump is scheduled to meet with Ukrainian President Volodymyr Zelensky on the sidelines of the talks. I'm Bree Wood with What's Trending.
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11: Basketball Hall of Famer Patrick Ewing is heading back to the NBA, this time on the sidelines. ESPN reports Ewing has agreed to join the Washington Wizards as an assistant head coach under Brian Keefe. The Georgetown legend later returned to his alma mater, where he spent 6 seasons as the Hoyas head coach before serving as a basketball ambassador for the New York Knicks. Now he'll bring decades of playing and coaching experience to develop Washington's young roster, including number one overall pick, A.J. Dabonsa. Elsewhere in sports, tennis star Coco Gauff is making history at Wimbledon. The 22-year-old rallied from a set down to defeat Belinda Bencic 4-6, 6-3, 6-4, advancing to her first ever Wimbledon quarterfinal. The dramatic victory came just 2 minutes before the tournament's 11 p.m. curfew. And Serena Williams' return to singles competition is making TV history. ESPN reports nearly 2 million viewers tuned in to watch the 44-year-old's first-round Wimbledon match, making it the most-watched Day 2 contest in network history. Williams fell to Australia's Maya Joint in straight sets in her first singles appearance in 4 years. With the latest in sports, I'm Morgan Wood on the Black Information Network.
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13: Coming into the 1988 Olympic Games in Seoul, South Korea, the United States had compiled an astonishing 71-1 record in men's basketball. Basketball was our game, and in no other venue was that so apparent as in the Olympics. But that year was different. While the rest of the world, who had been learning the game from the Americans, were sending their best players, the American team, made up of all college players, struggled to an embarrassing bronze medal finish. That was the last time we sent our boys. Now it was time to send our men.
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10: Prime Video is giving fans their first look at The Greatest, the upcoming limited series based on the life of boxing legend Muhammad Ali. The 8-episode series stars Jalen Best as Ali and is the first authorized scripted project about the sports icon, with Ali's widow, Lonnie Ali, serving as an executive producer. The show promises to go beyond the boxing ring and explore Ali's life as a husband, father, activist, and global humanitarian. The teaser was unveiled during the Essence Festival of Culture. The Greatest is set to premiere worldwide on Prime Video November 4th. And the African American Film Critics Association has announced the winners of its 2026 AAFCA TV honors, with Hulu's Paradise and Apple TV Plus's Shrinkage taking home the top prizes for Best Drama and Best Comedy. Sterling K. Brown earned Best Actor honors for Paradise, while Journey Smollett was named Best Actress for her performance in Smoke. Other big winners included Abbott Elementary, which picked up Best Ensemble and Best Writing, and Spider-Noir, which earned awards for Lamorne Morris and composer Chris Bowers. With the latest in entertainment at 17 and 47 minutes past each hour, I'm Bree Wood on the Black Information Network, your home for Black News First.
16: Ernest Bynum Jr. was a prominent figure in Zanesville, Ohio, where he was nicknamed Fireman Ernie. Ernest served in the United States Air Force before moving back to Zanesville and joining the local fire department. During his time as Fireman Ernie, he became a fire arson investigator, an Ohio State Fire Safety instructor, and the International Association of Firefighters Local 88 president of the Zanesville Fire Department. An entrepreneur with Bynum Trucking and Computer Lifeline, Inc., he was a mentor to many young men and women, and after retiring from the fire department in 1993, he served as the city's Parks and Recreation Director for 20 years. He also continued to serve his community through multiple organizations and boards. Ernest Bynum Jr. died on January 2nd, but not without leaving behind a legacy as a trailblazer and a key figure in Zanesville's history. And that's a fact. I'm Frankie Darcel on the Black Information Network.
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17: Black Information Network, taking a look at another aspect of America at 250, a Black perspective. Black power, it was always more than just a slogan.
18: Don't be afraid. Don't be ashamed. We want Black power. We want Black power.
17: That's college student turned black nationalist Stokely Carmichael via NBC News speaking to a crowd of protesters in Mississippi. In the 1960s, he popularized the term black power as a rallying call for black Americans who wanted more than just basic civil rights. Many sought political influence, economic opportunity, and a greater control over their own communities. In 1966, questions about police brutality, jobs, housing, education, poverty, prison reform, and even self-determination came to the forefront of black political thought. Organizations like the Student Nonviolent Coordinating Committee, or SNCC, and the Black Panther Party redefined what it meant to fight for justice, emphasizing community control, economic empowerment, and global solidarity. This was a time of new political experiments, international alliances, and cultural pride. Here's Jacoby Williams, who's the chair of African American and African Diaspora Studies at Indiana University, Bloomington. He sat on a panel with the U.S. National Archives in 2016 to discuss revolutionary movements then and now, Black Power and Black Lives Matter. Here's some of what he said about the Black Power movement.
18: You had Stokely Carmichael later, Kwame Ture, give a call for Black Power, which becomes a slogan for a movement. But the mainstream and most folks who equates the word power at that time with the term white power went into all kind of paroxysms of fear that African Americans were advocating that black people think that they are superior to white folks, as white power is equated with the term or with the idea of biology.
17: The slogan Black is Beautiful, along with afros, dashikis, and the holiday celebration of Kwanzaa also emerged, according to journalist Mark Whitaker, the author of Say It Loud, 1966, the year Black Power challenged the civil rights movement. These things dared to question a society that had long denigrated Black identity, history, and culture, ignoring the value and dignity of Black life. The Black Power era is often simplified in popular memory, but in reality, it contained a wide range of strategies and philosophies, from anti-poverty initiatives and international activism to critiques of state surveillance and experiments in self-defense. Here's Jacoby Williams again.
18: Black power is just pretty much advocating for the economic and political controls of one's community, those self-determination apparatuses. As the way in which our society operates then, it's the same way it operates now. Economics commands politics. Politics commands society techniques. So you can't control all these societal changes without actually controlling the economics of one's community.
17: Carmichael died in 1998, but he helped the Black Power era shift how Black Americans understood themselves and their place in the world. Activists not only asked for representation, but for real resources, authority, and self-determination. Decades later, the needs are still urgent. I'm Tammy Eswick, looking back on the Black perspective of America, 250 on the Black Information Network.
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3: 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If you are having trouble paying your bills, here are three things you should do. Number one, call up the lender and ask for more time. Number two, ask for a deferment or forbearance. And number three, ask the lender to amortize what you owe back into your loan. Money news at 24 and 54 minutes past each hour. 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
4: Mike Island for Misty Jordan on your home for 24/7 News, the Black Information Network. America is continuing to celebrate its 250th anniversary year, and Black Americans are taking time to tout their contributions as well. According to WHBQ, a Civil Rights Museum official says it is often overlooked how much influence individual Black Americans in his city have in terms of their contributions to the USA. Dr. Russell Wigington is the president of the National Civil Rights Museum in Memphis, Tennessee. The museum is the site of the Lorraine Motel, where Dr. Martin Luther King Jr. was slain in 1968. He speaks on the contributions of Black Memphians.
5: We have to be intentional about not just reminding, but telling some people for the first time. We have to raise our hand and tell our own story. It's a city that fights above its weight class, always has, and dare I say, it always will.
4: He tells WHBQ of Memphis's importance in the national picture in the fight for civil rights, which goes back to when the city was under Union occupation. Those of us who visit the National Civil Rights Museum will learn how the success story in Memphis made its way to the nation's capital and influenced national policy. Memphis's Black mayor, Paul Young, speaks on how the assassination taking place in their city weighed heavily on the people there, but they rose up to realize the historic influence it had on America and the world.
6: There was a heaviness that the city experienced for a number of years. I think the way that we as a city have owned that history, and while we acknowledge what has taken place here, we also acknowledge that this is not where we stayed.
4: The National Civil Rights Museum at the Lorraine Motel continues to tell the civil rights struggle in America, one that continues today, WHBQ says. Governor Mike DeWine is announcing financial help aimed at redeveloping Ohio neighborhoods. The program reportedly will help a sizable number of Black communities. The governor says that tax breaks provided through the state's transformational mixed-use development program help communities to reimagine older properties as places where families can live, friends can gather, and Ohio's next generation of entrepreneurs can invest their futures. I'm Mike Island for Misty Jordan on your home for Black News First, the Black Information Network. Now, here's your Washington Roundup.
7: President Trump says the U.S. will either make a deal with Iran or they'll finish the job. Trump made the warning while speaking to reporters from the Oval Office.
8: It won't be tough to finish the job. I'd rather make a deal because I don't want to affect 91 million people.
7: He also reiterated that Iran cannot have a nuclear weapon. Peace talks between the countries are set to resume after the funeral for Iran's supreme leader. The ceremonies are being held nearly 4 months after he was killed in a U.S.-Israeli airstrike. House Speaker Mike Johnson says that Congress needs to limit birthright citizenship. He spoke to Fox News Sunday, days after the Supreme Court struck down President Trump's executive order that sought to end the longstanding policy guaranteed by the U.S. Constitution. Johnson said that the most important issue is to end so-called birth or birthright tourism. And that's your Washington Roundup. I'm Mike Moore on your home for 24/7 News, the Black Information Network.
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10: Born in 1891 and raised in Eatonville, Florida, Zora Neale Hurston is considered by many to be one of the foremost female writers of the 20th century. In 1918, Hurston began attending Howard University, where she co-founded the student paper, The Hilltop. A scholarship to Barnard College of Columbia University followed. She studied anthropology, ethnography, and played a major role in the Harlem Renaissance. In the late 1920s, she returned to the South to document the African-Caribbean culture and history. The research would inform her novels, short stories, and plays. Her critically acclaimed literary anthology, Mules and Men, would be released in 1935. Criticized by contemporaries for her use of dialect and what they saw as a perpetuation of stereotypes, critics would later praise her use of idiomatic speech. The enigmatic Hurston also opposed integration. Largely ignored by the mainstream literary world of her time, Zora Neale Hurston was underpaid, remaining in debt and poverty until her passing in 1960. But her work continues to influence writers around the world. And that's a fact. I'm Wesson Tishome for the Black Information Network.
11: I'm Bree Wood with BIN News Now. Police are investigating a violent 4th of July weekend in New York City that left 13 people shot. In Coney Island, 8 people, including 4 children, were wounded when a gunman opened fire at a family barbecue. Here's Police Commissioner Jessica Tisch.
12: When officers arrived, they found multiple victims suffering from gunshot wounds in the front courtyard of 2930 West 30th Street.
11: Separate shootings also left several others injured, including an NYPD detective. And Dwayne The Rock Johnson is sharing a personal health scare to encourage men to pay attention to their health. The actor and WWE legend revealed he found a painful lump and underwent testing to rule out testicular cancer. The lump was ultimately benign, but Johnson says the experience reinforced the importance of routine self-checks and seeking medical attention early. Get BIN News Now on demand 24/7 on the iHeartRadio app.
13: Vanessa Tyler on the Black Information Network, your home for Black news first. The police were negligent, says a Minnesota Black homeowner shot in the neck by his white neighbor in Minneapolis. So Davis Matori is suing. In a Black Information Network follow-up, I spoke with Matori soon after his 2024 attack. He told me how he and his wife were going through it with their white neighbor, John Sawjack, ever since they bought the home back in 2023. The racist names, the property destruction, and of course, that shot in the neck. Davis was out pruning a tree close to where both properties met.
14: Thank you. Thank you. Thanks for having me.
15: Surveillance video caught the entire thing. It was very upsetting to even watch. You went down in a split second.
14: I've never been shot before. I wasn't aware what it felt like. In that second, I kind of thought I did something wrong with the chainsaw because I was, you know, doing some yard work. But yeah, just a lot of pain.
15: Did you have any idea that you had been shot by your neighbor?
14: I didn't know what happened. Because I think part of that was because when I was shot, the bullet struck my spine and then I also fell and cracked my skull.
15: Davis says his injuries are permanent. His new lawsuit blames police for not responding sooner to the 19 or more police complaints. The former police chief even admitted cops failed the Black homeowner. Davis is suing the city and the people who sold him the house. He says they should have disclosed the neighbor was a problem. Sawjack was arrested for shooting at his neighbor from an upstairs bedroom window and has been in custody since the shooting. The Black teen who went missing after a 4th of July outing with several white friends has a tragic ending. Nolan Xavier Wells went out for fun and fireworks on Horn Island in Jackson County, Mississippi. His mother became concerned when her 18-year-old son didn't come home. Sadly, the Jackson County Sheriff has the update.
16: About 8:45 was when when I was first notified that there had been a body found on the west tip of Horn Island. and that the body matched the description of our missing teenager. But the U.S. Park Service and them are the ones that initially located the body on the island.
15: For more in these stories and international, national, state, and local news impacting the Black community, listen to the Black Information Network on the iHeart Radio app or log on to BINnews.com. 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And follow me at VanessaTyler1 on Instagram. I'm Vanessa Tyler on the Black Information Network, your home for Black News First.
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10: John Elroy Sanford was born in St. Louis and raised on the south side of Chicago. His reddish hair and complexion would lead to a nickname, Red Fox. Best known for his role as Fred G. Sanford on the popular TV show Sanford and Son, Red would get his start in nightclubs on the East Coast, but find real success in the West, becoming one of the first Black comedians to perform for white audiences on the Vegas Strip. He would sign a multi-album deal and release comedy records that inspire to this day.
17: What if our ears had been back here? You'd have to pull your pants down to hear what I'm saying.
10: Sanford and Son would run from 1972 to 1977, making Fox and his long list of co-stars household names. On October 11th, 1991, while co-starring with Della Reese in The Royal Family, Fox would suffer a heart attack on set and later pass away at the hospital. Red Fox was 68 years old, and while the big one finally got him, Red's legacy lives on through a body of work that includes 50 comedy albums, TV shows, and several films. Rest in power to the one and only Red Fox. This is Wesson Tishome for the Black Information Network.
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18: I'm Kevin Brown on your home for Black News First, the Black Information Network. Police are investigating a number of New York City shootings over the Independence Day weekend that resulted in 13 people being hit by bullets. In Coney Island, 8 people were shot, including 4 children at a family barbecue on West 31st Street near Surf Avenue late on Saturday night.
19: Earlier this week, we had a confirmed gang-related homicide that occurred on the same block. We are looking into whether there is a nexus between the two incidents.
18: Police Commissioner Jessica Tisch says a shooter with a ski mask walked up to the property and started firing in the direction of the party. A detective is recovering after being shot in the back in Crown Heights. Also late Saturday night and Sunday morning, 4 people were shot in 4 separate cases in the Bronx, Harlem, and Queens. 4th of July fireworks kept Aurora firefighters extra busy in Colorado, with crews responding to more than 200 emergency calls in a single night. Eric Hurst with Aurora Fire Rescue says there turned out to be 20 actual fires, nearly all of them linked to fireworks.
20: Some of those, you know, the flames are going up over the rooftops of 2-story houses. So a lot of people thought houses were on fire.
18: 2 of the fires reached homes but were quickly contained to exterior damage thanks to fast response and neighbors stepping in. Officials say no serious injuries were reported, though 1 person was hurt by a firework. With fire danger still high, crews are remaining on alert even after the holiday. Fire officials are also reminding residents to clear dry vegetation and flammable materials away from homes and to safely soak used fireworks before throwing them out. A Black couple in Minnesota faced ongoing harassment and threats from their white neighbor, who soaked their home with a water sprinkler and eventually shot the husband in the neck. Despite multiple calls to the police, minimal intervention was provided until the shooting incident. The couple filed a lawsuit against the neighbor, former police chief, city of Minneapolis, and the sellers of their home for failing to disclose the neighbor's violent behavior. The lawsuit alleges intentional omissions and misrepresentations during the sale process, leading to fear and emotional distress for the couple. Former NFL star Marcellus Wiley was arrested on a domestic violence battery charge during a family trip to a youth basketball tournament in Florida. His wife, Anna Marie, alleged that he threatened to kill her and poked her in the cheek in front of their 7-year-old daughter. Wiley denied any physical altercation and showed text messages to prove they were communicating cordially. The couple's three children were present during the incident, and Anne Marie plans to divorce Wiley, alleging a history of violence in their marriage. Wiley has posted bond and been released, and the case will proceed to the Orange County court system. For more news impacting the Black community, listen to the Black Information Network on the iHeartRadio app or log on to BINnews.com. 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
21: Imagine you're walking down the street in New York City. 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
23: This is apology. Apology is not associated with the police or any other organization, but rather is a way for you to tell people what you have done wrong and how you feel about it. 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
30: This line shouldn't be for apologies. 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Crazy. I don't believe this.
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35: 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Your dungeon or mine.
21: 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For 15 years, I watched the Apology Line grow. And I saw Mr. Apology unravel.
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37: The opinions, beliefs, and viewpoints expressed in this commentary are those of the author and do not necessarily represent those of BIN and its founding partners and employees.
38: I'm James T. Harris, and I have something to say. Stephen A. Smith said something that caught a lot of people off guard, not because it was outrageous, but because it was a question millions of Americans have been asking for years. How do politicians spend their careers talking about public service and then walk away with fortunes most Americans could never dream of? He pointed to the Clintons. Before Bill Clinton became president, their reported net worth was relatively modest. Today, various estimates place it in the hundreds of millions of dollars. Then he turned to Barack Obama, a former community organizer who became president earning a government salary. Today, Barack and Michelle Obama are estimated to be worth tens of millions. Now, no one is saying it's illegal to make money after leaving office. Former presidents write best-selling books. They command enormous speaking fees. They sign media deals. Those are legitimate sources of income. But here's where Stephen A. Smith touched a nerve. American Americans have watched political careers become launch pads for extraordinary wealth, and they want to know why. They want to know whether influence, access, and connections built while serving the public create financial opportunities that simply aren't available to everyone else. That's not a partisan question. Republicans have faced similar scrutiny. Democrats have faced similar scrutiny. Anyone entrusted with public office should be willing to answer questions about how they accumulated their wealth. Public service was never intended to become one of the most lucrative career paths in America. The office belongs to the people, not the politician. When citizens ask how elected leaders become multimillionaires, that isn't envy. It isn't bitterness. It's accountability. And in a constitutional republic, accountability is never the wrong question to ask. So how did the Clintons and Obamas, Nancy Pelosi, AOC, and countless other politicians make their millions? I'm James T. Harris for the Black Information Network.
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3: A Tennessee railway conductor has been fired after comments he made on the 4th of July went viral online. In a video posted to TikTok, the conductor wished a happy Independence Day to what he called the very, very few Americans on board and told others who disagreed that America is the greatest country in the world that they could leave. The Chattanooga Area Regional Transportation Authority called the remarks unacceptable and terminated the employee following public backlash. I'm Bree Wood with What's Trending.
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4: A Grambling State University alumnus is being remembered for a life dedicated to public service after a deadly shooting in Compton, California. Eric Washington, known to many as E. Wash, was killed early Saturday morning in a shooting at the New Wilmington Arms Apartments. One other person was killed and three others were injured. Authorities are still investigating the incident and have not released a motive or suspect information. Washington worked as a field deputy for California Assemblyman Mike Gibson and was an active member of the Watts Gang Task Force, focusing on community engagement and violence prevention efforts. The Grambling State alum earned a Master of Public Administration degree and was a member of Alpha Phi Alpha Fraternity Incorporated. Friends, colleagues, and fraternity brothers are now honoring his commitment to service and the impact he made throughout the Watts and Compton communities. With the latest in HBCU news, I'm Morgan Wood on the Black Information Network, your home for Black News First.
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5: Walter Anderson was a pianist, professor, composer, and the first African American man to become head of the music department at Antioch College in 1946. This made him the first black man to chair a department outside of the nation's historically black colleges. The Zanesville, Ohio native attended Oberlin College and studied music at the Berkshire Music Center and Cleveland Institute of Music in his youth. Anderson was a pioneer in the academic world, and in 1968, he was appointed director of music programs at the National Endowment for the Arts. At the NEA, he developed grant guidelines that garnered private sector support for the arts. And in 1979, he was awarded the Special Citation for Distinguished Service to the Arts. Walter Anderson passed away in November of 2003, but his legacy continues to live on through numerous accolades and his variations in orchestration. And that's a fact. I'm Wesson Tishome for the Black Information Network.
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3: Well, veteran radio personality Big Tigger is stepping away from the airwaves as he battles domestic violence-related charges in Georgia. Tigger, whose real name is Darian Morgan, announced on social media that he's taking a break from his radio show to focus on his family and allow his legal team to handle the case. The longtime broadcaster has been charged with aggravated battery, and third-degree cruelty to children following allegations made by his wife involving an incident at their home. Tigger continues to deny all allegations, saying he looks forward to clearing his name. And in more entertainment news, Sean Diddy Combs will not be receiving a presidential pardon, at least not for now. After weeks of speculation that President Trump was considering clemency for the music mogul, Diddy was left off the latest list of pardon recipients announced over the holiday weekend. According to reports, Trump discussed the possibility behind closed doors, but ultimately chose not to grant clemency, marking the second time Diddy's pardon hopes have been denied. With no pardon forthcoming, Diddy remains on track to serve his sentence, with his current release date set for February 2028. With the latest in entertainment at 17 and 47 minutes past each hour, I'm Bree Wood on the Black Information Network, your home for Black news first.
6: Born Betty Gray Mabry in Durham, North Carolina on July 26, 1944, Betty Davis was a force of nature. At 16, she attended the Fashion Institute of Technology and began working as a model in New York, a career she would maintain while building her music credentials, which include writing the Chamber Brothers' Uptown. In 1968, she would marry Miles Davis, who would credit her for introducing him to Jimi Hendrix and Sly Stone. His jazz fusion phase would soon follow. After their divorce in the early 70s, Betty Davis would release a series of hard-charging funk albums.
7: They say I'm different because I'm a piece of sugar cane. Sweet to the core, that's right.
6: Her candid and controversial expression of Black female sexuality would be barred from U.S. TV and receive no radio support. But the door had been kicked open, and thanks to Betty Davis, countless nasty gals continue to walk through it today.
8: I'm Mike Moore on your home for 24/7 News, the Black Information Network. We begin in Memphis, Tennessee. An investigation is underway after a man was shot to death in Memphis by two members of the National Guard. Jefferson Minton says the man was known in the community.
9: This is absolutely insane. You know, I just see him walking around, maybe hanging out, but I've never seen anyone antagonize him or anything. You know, this is way more escalation than I thought that would ever be needed from them.
8: Authorities say local police officers were involved in the chase of the armed suspect. That's when National Guard soldiers assigned to the Memphis Safe Task Force joined the chase. They say 20-year-old Tyren Johnson opened fire with a handgun and was fatally shot in response. Our next story comes out of Chicago, Illinois. We've learned of a violent weekend where at least seven people have been wounded on the city's west side. The city has a 28% Black population, according to Data USA.
10: The crime happened early yesterday morning in the 3800 block of West Maypole Avenue. This resident described the crowd of hundreds that gathered before the shooting.
11: They had gallon bottles or big bottles of alcohol, cups in their hand. They're smoking on whatever they're smoking, which smells like you don't know what. And they're hanging out and cursing.
10: One of the victims, a 17-year-old girl, was taken to Stroger Hospital in critical condition. Others who were shot were taken to hospitals in good condition. I'm Perry Williams.
8: And now to Minneapolis, Minnesota. A police officer was fired for liking a racist post about a Black suspect.
4: The Minnesota Star Tribune reports that Joseph Kilmeck was fired back in February. He allegedly liked a Facebook post in 2024 that was calling for the lynching of a Black murder suspect. The police chief at the time cited his lack of knowledge in the clear meaning of the phrase, quote, get a rope, that he liked means he cannot be an officer for the Minneapolis Police Department. An internal affairs investigation found that Kilmeck knowingly endorsed the comment in a private Facebook group chat. The group chat consisted of current and retired Minneapolis police employees. I'm Morgan Wood on the Black Information Network.
8: In Jackson, Mississippi, an update on a story we brought you earlier on a triple homicide. Its Black police chief, Rochelle Brackney, says a preliminary investigation shows that a stolen police rifle was used in the deadly incident.
12: The responsibility in this case for this senseless murder rests solely on the individuals who chose to engage in stealing the firearm and who chose to use it to commit those heinous crimes.
8: Brackney says the SWAT officer notified the Jackson Police Department about the theft. Four suspects have been arrested and charged with capital murder in this incident. And finally, Minnesota playwright Rose McGee's Kumbaya, the Juneteenth story, celebrated its 30th anniversary with two performances at the St. Paul's The O'Shaughnessy. The play educates audiences about the history and the legacy of Juneteenth, focusing on stories of enslaved people near Galveston, Texas. I'm Mike Moore on your home for 24/7 News, the Black Information Network.
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15: House Leader Hakeem Jeffries highlighting that this week marks 1 year since Republican congressional leadership enacted the largest cut to Medicaid in American history.
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1: Most people know about Restaurant Week, but not everyone knows there's a Black Restaurant Week born in Houston, Texas in 2016 and is now spreading to cities across the country. It's more than just menus. It's a movement.
2: And so we really want to create something that was more all-inclusive to the creative things we were seeing happening in the food scene.
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2: As we've grown through the years, we've literally watched businesses start off as like a pop-up food tent and now having like two or three locations.
1: From soul food kitchens to hidden gem caterers, Black Restaurant Week shines a light where it's long been missing. It's helped generate tens of millions of dollars for Black-owned businesses, keeping legacies alive and creating new ones. And it's part of Black history still being written every time a diner takes that first bite. I'm Esther Dillard for the Black Information Network.
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9: Cell phones have been an integral part of connecting our modern world. But did you know a Black nuclear engineer pioneered the technology for them? Henry Thomas Sampson was born in 1934 in Jackson, Mississippi. He earned his bachelor's degree in chemical engineering from Purdue University in 1956, followed by his master's degree from UCLA in 1961 and his PhD shortly after. In 1971, Henry Sampson created the Gamma Electric Cell. It's a device which produced long-lasting power to satellites. Sampson's innovation caught the attention of the Motorola Company, which then placed his patented technology into their telephones. This eventually led to the very first telephone calls being made using cell phones. Henry Sampson passed on June 4th, 2015. His genius and Black excellence helped create the globally connected world we share today. This is Tammy Eswick for the Black Information Network.
10: 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I'm Mike Strautmanis, and my history lives here.
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11: Here's what's trending this hour. The family of Tyron Johnson is calling for the release of any video footage related to the fatal shooting of the 20-year-old by National Guard members in downtown Memphis. Authorities say Johnson, who is black, was shot during a foot pursuit after allegedly turning toward officers with a gun. Officials have not disclosed what video evidence exists, and the Tennessee Bureau of Investigation is now leading an independent review of the incident. I'm Bree Wood with what's trending.
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9: Basketball Hall of Famer Patrick Ewing is heading back to the NBA, this time on the sidelines. ESPN reports Ewing has agreed to join the Washington Wizards as an assistant head coach under Brian Keefe. The Georgetown legend later returned to his alma mater, where he spent six seasons as the Hoyas head coach before serving as a basketball ambassador for the New York Knicks. Now he'll bring decades of playing and coaching experience to develop Washington's young roster, including number one overall pick, A.J. Dabonsa. Elsewhere in sports, tennis star Coco Gauff is making history at Wimbledon. The 22-year-old rallied from a set down to defeat Belinda Bencic 4-6, 6-3, 6-4, advancing to her first ever Wimbledon quarterfinal. The dramatic victory came just 2 minutes before the tournament's 11 p.m. curfew. And Serena Williams' return to singles competition is making TV history. ESPN reports nearly 2 million viewers tuned in to watch the 44-year-old's first-round Wimbledon match, making it the most-watched Day 2 contest in network history. Williams fell to Australia's Maya Joint in straight sets in her first singles appearance in 4 years. With the latest in sports, I'm Morgan Wood on the Black Information Network.
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album, he was accepting submissions of songs. Enter Brother Number Two. Brother Number Two submits a song for Brother Number One's album, but Brother Number One says, uh-uh, that's trash.

0: need them. The goal is to prevent graduation delays caused by unavailable courses. 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Students will also receive virtual resources, career counseling, and success coaching as the schools work together to create more pathways to graduation. With the latest in HBCU news, I'm Morgan Wood on the Black Information Network, your home for Black News First.
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1: The old stigma says black men must tough it out in silence. 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
6: LeBron James speaking to reporters about his decision to leave the Los Angeles Lakers. 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
8: The opinions, beliefs, and viewpoints expressed in this commentary are those of the author and do not necessarily represent those of BIN and its founding partners and employees. Now it's time to bring the funk with Roland S. Martin.
9: Donald Trump is undoubtedly the most corrupt occupant of the Oval Office in American history. This man sues the IRS for $10 billion for his tax returns being leaked to the public. Then they decide to settle the lawsuit before the judge could weigh in. And the settlement leads to a $1.776 billion slush fund that he would control to pay out to people he claims were victimized by a Department of Justice. These people are the same folks, the same domestic terrorists who tried to overthrow the government with an insurrection on January 6, 2021. Now we find out that this settlement also includes a deal where Donald Trump, his children, and any of their companies can never be audited or investigated by the IRS, not just past actions, but present and fewer. That means they have a get out of jail free card. They can cheat on their taxes for the rest of their lives and never face any repercussions. This man is corrupt, and the Republican Party is pathetic, and they are not saying or doing anything about this because they're so scared to death of him. This man has come into the Oval Office and made more money than all previous presidents combined. He is corrupt. I'm Roland Martin on the Black Information Network.
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10: Here's what's trending this hour. New York City agencies are responding to an unstable building in Midtown Manhattan, causing for streets to close and buildings to evacuate. Top Democrats are calling for Maine Senate candidate Graham Platner to drop out of the race following a sexual assault allegation made against him. And the cost of mailing a letter is set to go up next week. The USPS will raise the cost of a forever stamp to 82 cents, starting Sunday, a 4-cent increase. I'm Amber Payton, and that's what's trending.
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11: Basketball Hall of Famer Patrick Ewing is heading back to the NBA, this time on the sidelines. ESPN reports Ewing has agreed to join the Washington Wizards as an assistant head coach under Brian Keith. The Georgetown legend later returned to his alma mater, where he spent six seasons as the Hoyas head coach before serving as a basketball ambassador for the New York Knicks. Now he'll bring decades of playing and coaching experience to develop Washington's young roster, including number one overall pick, A.J. Dabonsa. Elsewhere in sports, tennis star Coco Gauff is making history at Wimbledon. The 22-year-old rallied from a set down to defeat Belinda Bencic 4-6, 6-3, 6-4, advancing to her first ever Wimbledon quarterfinal. The dramatic victory came just 2 minutes before the tournament's 11 p.m. curfew. And Serena Williams' return to singles competition is making TV history. ESPN reports nearly 2 million viewers tuned in to watch the 44-year-old's first-round Wimbledon match, making it the most-watched Day 2 contest in network history. Williams fell to Australia's Maya Joint in straight sets in her first singles appearance in 4 years. With the latest in sports, I'm Morgan Wood on the Black Information Network.
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20: T.I. and Tiny's legal battle against toy giant MGA Entertainment has finally come to an end. A California jury rejected the couple's attempt to recover an additional $53.6 million in punitive damages, ruling that MGA did not act with malice in its use of imagery allegedly connected to the OMG girls. As a result, T.I. and Tiny's victory remains capped at $17.9 million in compensatory damages tied to claims that MGA's LOL Surprise OMG dolls copied elements of the girl group's name, image, and style. And Brian McKnight is facing criticism after launching his Fatherhood Fridays podcast series focused on parenting and family while simultaneously suing his ex, son Brian McKnight Jr., Mark Lamont Hill, Tasha Kay, and others over comments about his own parenting. We previously reported that McKnight claims the group damaged his reputation through a coordinated smear campaign while they have publicly discussed allegations surrounding his relationship with his late son, Nico. McKnight Sr. says he fully intends to clear his name. With the latest in entertainment at 17 and 47 minutes past each hour, I'm Bree Wood on the Black Information Network, your home for Black News First.
21: On December 9th, 1946 in Philadelphia, Howard Stanley Frankie Beverly was born. In 1970, he would form the group Raw Soul, which later was renamed Maze. Under the mentorship of Marvin Gaye, Frankie Beverly and Maze would go on to give us 9 gold albums. Frankie Beverly and Maze's live experience was more like a party than a concert. Dressed in his signature all white, crowds would stand at their feet and sing to the top of their lungs.
22: Ooh, and pain. I like sunshine and rain.
21: Sadly, on September 10th, 2024, Frankie Beverly left us with hits for lifetimes to come.

0: 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You remember that? Helping connect black commerce with black culture in a powerful way. So today, we say rest in peace to a black man whose vision helped open doors for other black entrepreneurs. And finally, Africa Town is once again telling its story. The Clotilda Descendants Association's annual festival returns to Mobile, Alabama this week to honor the legacy of the last known slave ship to arrive in America. The gathering honors the survivors of the Clotilda and includes events centered on remembrance, celebration, freedom, and heritage. The festival includes notable speakers like Nicole Hannah-Jones of the 1619 Project and Tara Roberts. Organizers say the event is about more than just history. It's about protecting legacy and pushing for progress. Stay connected and subscribe and follow BIN News this hour, wherever you get your podcasts. I'm Doug Davis for the Black Information Network.
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4: Comes to life in 1984's Purple Rain, starring music icon Prince as the struggling band leader in search of success in the vibrant Minneapolis music scene. Purple Rain showcases the multi-talented Prince, who not only battles rival musician Morris Day for the affections of girl group leader Apollonia.
5: Well, for starters, you have to purify yourself in the waters of Lake Minnetonka.
4: But also struggles with inner demons. The film's cast includes Clarence Williams III, Billy Sparks, and Jerome Benton, and features performances by Prince and the Revolution, Morris Day and the Time, and Apollonia 6. With only a $7 million budget, Purple Rain went on to gross over $75 million worldwide. The film also won an Academy Award for Best Original Song Score and was added to the National Film Registry by the Library of Congress in 2019. Considered one of the greatest musical films ever produced, Purple Rain is another essential black film. I'm Wesson Tishome for the Black Information Network.
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6: I'm Mike Stevens on your home for Black News First, the Black Information Network. With many Americans either back at work or heading back after the July 4th holiday weekend, a good number have been thinking about the 150th birthday. About the contributions we've made in those years and how black people have been treated, but also have benefited. Maryland's black and Democratic Governor Wes Moore, an Army veteran, talked to CNN about his thoughts about black patriotism.
7: Our message is not partisan. Our message is patriotic. And I do think there is a difference between America 250 and Freedom 250. I think America 250 is a patriotic exercise of the journey of this country and why we want to celebrate this great experiment called America. Freedom 250 and what we are seeing from the President of the United States, that is nationalism. And that is an expression where he is making it about himself. And so actually, I think what we're doing and the message that I'm sharing is to Democrats, Republicans, and to anyone else, let's not forget how amazing this American journey has been. And let's not forget that if we can find ways of continuing to work together and understand the assignment of this moment, that we do know that our better days are still ahead of us. I'm very proud of this country, and I'm very proud to be an American. And I'm saying it because I know the history of this country. I know its unevenness. I know this nation's history has not been perfect. But I also believe that loving your country doesn't mean lying about its history. And I also believe that loving your country doesn't mean agreeing with everything that has happened in it. But truly loving this country and loving the ideals means, are you willing to be part of the solution? That I want people to hold on to skepticism. I'm a governor and I'm skeptical, right? But skepticism is my companion, but it's not my captor. And that's all I'm hoping that people will understand. You know, I think that when people are looking at what's happening right now, I understand why they're frustrated. They're watching prices continue to skyrocket, inflation at the highest levels in 3 years. They see us fighting wars that nobody understands what we're doing, and it's not being explained to us. They are seeing how the President of the United States has just released that has now made billions of dollars in the process of a year and a half, while we are watching 31,000 Marylanders being fired who are federal workers. We're watching, you know, people losing their health care. So people are frustrated, and I totally understand that. I do, though, think, though, when it comes to our frustration and our feelings about this country, the question is, do we think we have an ability to do something about it? Mm-hmm. And when I think about it, and I look at the work, for example, that's happening in Maryland, my answer is very clear. Well, we do have an ability to do something about it. I want to create pathways to work, wages, and wealth for not just some in our society, but all people in our society. And I'm willing to disrupt the status quo in order to do that. That's what I think people are looking for, and that's what we're seeing inside of the state of Maryland. And frankly, I think that's the energy and the rallying cry that I think we're seeing around the country as well.
6: 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I'm Mike Stevens on your home for Black News First, the Black Information Network.
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11: This is apology. Apology is not associated with the police or any other organization, but rather is a way for you to tell people what you have done wrong and how you feel about it. Talk for as long as you want. Thank you.
9: What would you apologize for?
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17: Terrorizing the West Side.
9: And the man at the other end.
18: I just use the name Mr. Apology because that's the simplest thing.
9: From Wondery, the makers of The Shrink Next Door and Jacked, comes The Apology Line.
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19: 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I'm sorry, but I'm going to kill you.
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9: Mr. Apology never told callers his real name.
21: I have one question for your apology. 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
22: 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Your dungeon or mine.
9: I'm Marissa Bridge. For 15 years, I watched The Apology Line grow. And I saw Mr. Apology unravel.
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26: The Motown Museum in Detroit, Michigan is undergoing a $75 million transformation set for completion in 2027.
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27: The opinions, beliefs, and viewpoints expressed in this commentary are those of the author and do not necessarily represent those of BIN and its founding partners and employees. Now it's time to bring the funk with Roland S. Martin.
28: Donald Trump is undoubtedly the most corrupt occupant of the Oval Office in American history. This man sues the IRS for $10 billion for his tax returns being leaked to the public. Then they decide to settle the lawsuit before the judge could weigh in. And the settlement leads to a $1.776 billion slush fund that he would control to pay out to people he claims were victimized by a Department of Justice. These people are the same folks, the same domestic terrorists who tried to overthrow the government with an insurrection on January 6, 2021. Now we find out that this settlement also includes a deal where Donald Trump, his children, and any of their companies can never be audited or investigated by the IRS, not just past actions, but present and fewer. That means they have a get out of jail free card. They can cheat on their taxes for the rest of their lives and never face any repercussions. This man is corrupt, and the Republican Party is pathetic, and they are not saying or doing anything about this because they're so scared to death of him. This man has come into the Oval Office and made more money than all previous presidents combined. He is corrupt. I'm Roland Martin on the Black Information Network.
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0: Here's what's trending this hour. The misery rolls on today for millions in the Mid-Atlantic and New England regions as they face another flash flood threat. A weather system stretching from Ohio to parts of Virginia is set to produce more rain, with the heaviest expected over an area around southern Pennsylvania. Iran appears to once again be challenging the current ceasefire after it attacked cargo ships in the Strait of Hormuz. And a Manhattan high-rise is buckling and triggering evacuations in the Big Apple. I'm Amber Payton, and that's what's trending.
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3: Basketball Hall of Famer Patrick Ewing is heading back to the NBA, this time on the sidelines. ESPN reports Ewing has agreed to join the Washington Wizards as an assistant head coach under Brian Keefe. The Georgetown legend later returned to his alma mater, where he spent six seasons as the Hoyas head coach before serving as a basketball ambassador for the New York Knicks. Now he'll bring decades of playing and coaching experience to develop Washington's young roster, including number one overall pick A.J. Dabonsa. Elsewhere in sports, tennis star Coco Gauff is making history at Wimbledon. The 22-year-old rallied from a set down to defeat Belinda Bencic 4-6, 6-3, 6-4, advancing to her first ever Wimbledon quarterfinal. The dramatic victory came just 2 minutes before the tournament's 11 p.m. curfew. And Serena Williams' return to singles competition is making TV history. ESPN reports nearly 2 million viewers tuned in to watch the 44-year-old's first-round Wimbledon match, making it the most-watched Day 2 contest in network history. Williams fell to Australia's Maya Joint in straight sets in her first singles appearance in 4 years. With the latest in sports, I'm Morgan Wood on the Black Information Network.
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0: It's all a big buildup toward the Celebration Bowl in Atlanta, where the season's best will meet on the biggest stage. 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I'm Doug Davis for the Black Information Network. Have a great Tuesday. Stay safe out there. And if you see something, say something.
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3: The 23rd of August is recognized in many countries as the International Day for the Remembrance of the Transatlantic Slave Trade and its eventual abolition. The Day of Remembrance was selected by the UNESCO agency to acknowledge a historic slave uprising in the French colony of Santo Domingo, now known as Haiti. On the eve of August 22, 1791, African-American men and women revolted against slave owners. This uprising triggered the Haitian Revolution and eventually led to the island's independence from French colonizers in 1804. Over 200,000 Haitians perished during the multi-year conflict, along with thousands of French troops and colonists. The first Day of Remembrance occurred in Haiti in 1998. Today, countries around the world recognize this date and its contribution towards abolishing the slave trade. And that's a fact. I'm Wesson Tishome for the Black Information Network. At the NEA, he developed grant guidelines that garnered private sector support for the arts. And in 1979, he was awarded the Special Citation for Distinguished Service to the Arts. Walter Anderson passed away in November of 2003. But his legacy continues to live on through numerous accolades and his variations in orchestration. And that's a fact. I'm Wesson Tishome for the Black Information Network.
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4: I'm Mike Stevens on your home for Black News First, the Black Information Network. With many Americans either back at work or heading back after the July 4th holiday weekend, a good number have been thinking about the 150th birthday, about the contributions we've made in those years, and how Black people have been treated, but also have benefited. Maryland's Black and Democratic Governor Wes Moore, an Army veteran, talked to CNN about his thoughts about Black patriotism.
5: Our message is not partisan. Our message is patriotic. And I do think there is a difference between America 250 and Freedom 250. I think America 250 is a patriotic exercise of the journey of this country and why we want to celebrate this great experiment called America. Freedom 250 and what we are seeing from the President of the United States, that is nationalism. And that is an expression where he is making it about himself. And so actually, I think what we're doing and the message that I'm sharing is to Democrats, Republicans, and to anyone else, let's not forget how amazing this American journey has been. And let's not forget that if we can find ways of continuing to work together and understand the assignment of this moment, that we do know that our better days are still ahead of us. I'm very proud of this country, and I'm very proud to be an American. And I'm saying it because I know the history of this country. I know its unevenness. I know this nation's history has not been perfect. But I also believe that loving your country doesn't mean lying about its history. And I also believe that loving your country doesn't mean agreeing with everything that has happened in it. But truly loving this country and loving the ideals means, are you willing to be part of the solution? That I want people to hold on to skepticism. I'm a governor, and I'm skeptical, right? But skepticism is my companion, but it's not my captor. And that's all I'm hoping that people will understand. You know, I think that when people are looking at what's happening right now, I understand why they're frustrated. They're watching prices continue to skyrocket, inflation at the highest levels in 3 years. They see us fighting wars that nobody understands what we're doing, and it's not being explained to us. They are seeing how the President of the United States has just released that has now made billions of dollars in the process of a year and a half, while we are watching 31,000 Marylanders being fired who are federal workers. We're watching, you know, people losing their health care. So people are frustrated, and I totally understand that. I do think, when it comes to our frustration and our feelings about this country, the question is, do we think we have an ability to do something about it? Mm-hmm. And when I think about it, and I look at the work, for example, that's happening in Maryland, my answer is very clear. Well, we do have an ability to do something about it. I want to create pathways to work, wages, and wealth for not just some, in our society, but all people in our society. And I'm willing to disrupt the status quo in order to do that. That's what I think people are looking for, and that's what we're seeing inside of the state of Maryland. And frankly, I think that's the energy and the rallying cry that I think we're seeing around the country as well.
4: Governor Wes Moore made the comments after a recent poll shows only 14% of Democrats are proud to be Americans. I'm Mike Stevens on your home for Black News First, the Black Information Network.
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12: Black activists in Memphis are raising urgent questions after a young Black man was fatally shot by National Guard soldiers downtown.
1: What happens next?
13: A white man in New York is facing felony hate crime charges for allegedly posting that he'd be proud to hang a Black elected official from a tree.
2: Happens here.
14: The opinions, beliefs, and viewpoints expressed in this commentary are those of the author and do not necessarily represent those of BIN and its founding partners and employees. Now it's time to bring the funk with Roland S. Martin.
15: Donald Trump is undoubtedly the most corrupt occupant of the Oval Office in American history. This man sues the IRS for $10 billion for his tax returns being leaked to the public. Then they decide to settle the lawsuit before the judge could weigh in. And the settlement leads to a $1.776 billion slush fund that he would control to pay out to people he claims were victimized by a Department of Justice. These people are the same folks, the same domestic terrorists who tried to overthrow the government with an insurrection on January 6, 2021. Now we find out that this settlement also includes a deal where Donald Trump, his children, and any of their companies can never be audited or investigated by the IRS, not just past actions, but present in fewer. That means they have a get out of jail free card. They can cheat on their taxes for the rest of their lives and never face any repercussions. This man is corrupt, and the Republican Party is pathetic, and they are not saying or doing anything about this because they're so scared to death of him. This man has come into the Oval Office and made more money than all previous presidents combined. He is corrupt. I'm Roland Martin on the Black Information Network.
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17: Here's what's trending this hour. New York City agencies are responding to an unstable building in Midtown Manhattan, causing for streets to close and buildings to evacuate. Top Democrats are calling for Maine Senate candidate Graham Platner to drop out of the race following a sexual assault allegation made against him. And the cost of mailing a letter is set to go up next week. The USPS will raise the cost of a forever stamp to 82 cents starting Sunday, a 4-cent increase. I'm Amber Payton, and that's what's trending.
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13: Basketball Hall of Famer Patrick Ewing is heading back to the NBA, this time on the sidelines. ESPN reports Ewing has agreed to join the Washington Wizards as an assistant head coach under Brian Keefe. The Georgetown legend later returned to his alma mater, where he spent six seasons as the Hoyas head coach before serving as a basketball ambassador for the New York Knicks. Now he'll bring decades of playing and coaching experience to develop Washington's young roster, including number one overall pick, A.J. Devonsa. Elsewhere in sports, tennis star Coco Gauff is making history at Wimbledon. The 22-year-old rallied from a set down to defeat Belinda Bencic 4-6, 6-3, 6-4, advancing to her first ever Wimbledon quarterfinal. The dramatic victory came just 2 minutes before the tournament's 11 p.m. curfew. And Serena Williams' return to singles competition is making TV history. ESPN reports nearly 2 million viewers tuned in to watch the 44-year-old's first round Wimbledon match, making it the most watched day two contest in network history. Williams fell to Australia's Maya Joint in straight sets in her first singles appearance in 4 years. With the latest in sports, I'm Morgan Wood on the Black Information Network.
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3: Black entrepreneurs and communities have continuously built and rebuilt. Madam C.J. Walker, known as America's first female self-made millionaire, and Magdalena Walker, the first Black woman to charter a bank in the United States, are just two examples among many who established businesses, banks, and mutual aid societies. These achievements are not only inspiring, but they also document a long tradition of Black self-sufficiency, collective support, and economic creativity in the face of exclusion and adversity. The destruction of Tulsa's Black Wall Street in 1921 is a stark reminder of the violence often met up against Black economic success. In a single night, a thriving community was destroyed, hundreds were killed, and thousands left homeless. This was not an isolated incident. Economic progress was frequently met with hostility and violence. Rosewood, Florida, tells another painful story. In 1923, a white mob descended on the town, burned it down, and forced Black people to run for their lives. What had been a thriving, economically sound community became a symbol of how quickly Black progress could be erased. In Wilmington, North Carolina, white supremacists staged a coup in 1898 that wiped out Black political power and drove many Black residents out of the city. The attack struck at the Black press, Black leadership, and Black community life all at once. And in Ocoee, Florida, Black residents were attacked one election day in 1920 when Black citizens were targeted while trying to exercise their right to vote. In Vienna, Illinois, white residents burned down Black homes in 1954, forcing many Black residents to flee in the face of violence. Now, these are just a few of many examples of America's racial violence. They were deliberate efforts to strip Black communities of power, wealth building, and as well, protection. Yet, through it all, Black communities demonstrated remarkable resilience, rebuilding again, often with little or no support from the broader society. We found economic success by way of Black farms. We had our own agricultural banks, divisions of insurance, and supply stores. They were so successful, white farmers would visit the Black side of town to purchase products, to save money, and we thrive through a web of other businesses, churches, beauty shops, newspapers, credit unions, hotels, hospitals, real estate developments, bus and transportation services, professional sports businesses such as the Negro Baseball Leagues, fraternities, sororities, and neighborhood organizations. So, as we celebrate our 250-year anniversary, Black Americans created networks of mutual support and social infrastructure where the state failed or actively excluded them. This legacy is not always glamorous, but it is a testament to survival, creativity, and the ongoing work of community building in the face of adversity. I'm Doug Davis, looking back on the Black perspective of America 250 on the Black Information Network.
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5: In October 1989, a 10-year-old girl went to school in a suburb of Cleveland, Ohio. 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Amy Mahalovic never came home at all.
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0: 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It can be set up as revocable or irrevocable depending on your goals. The person setting up the trust is known as the grantor, and the family members who will benefit are called the beneficiaries. Here are a few key benefits of having a family trust. Number one, with a family trust, you can avoid probate. That saves time and money and allows your designated distributions to be made faster. Number two, a will is a public document, but a family trust is not. That means a family trust protects your privacy and keeps your financial affairs confidential. And number three, certain types of trust can shield your assets from creditors and decrease estate taxes, depending on how they are structured. And finally, if you have minor children or dependents who are not ready to handle large amounts of money on their own, the trust can handle and manage funds on their behalf. Money news at 24 and 54 minutes past each hour. I'm Nicole Deal on your home for Black News First, the Black Information Network.
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9: Misty Jordan on your home for 24/7 News, the Black Information Network. A Tennessee railway conductor is out of a job after making these comments on the 4th of July in a video that went viral.
10: The very, very few Americans in here, happy independence, huh? To the rest of you, welcome to the greatest country on the face of the planet. If you disagree, you can leave.
9: A video that ended up on TikTok shows a conductor speaking to a group of passengers, including some Black. An official with the Chattanooga Area Regional Transportation Authority said, "I want to apologize directly to the passengers who experienced this and to everyone who has seen the video and felt its sting. It should never have happened. The conductor has been fired." A North Carolina Black teen is facing charges for allegedly using an explosive device to break into a Greensboro high school. Authorities say 18-year-old Solomon Caravello Bell allegedly used a plasma cannon to burn a bush and damage a door, allowing access to Smith High School. Caravello Bell now faces multiple charges, including felony possession of a weapon of mass destruction. More than 11,000 California drivers are being ordered to retake the DMV's written license exam. The requirement comes after the agency discovered unspecified irregularities involving tests administered between July 2025 and April of this year.
11: I know I didn't cheat, and I presume many of the 11,000 other residents of California who received the letter also didn't cheat.
9: Drivers have just 30 days to pass the test or risk having their licenses suspended. The DMV says the original test did not comply with state testing requirements, but has not said what the issue is or accused any of the affected drivers of cheating. And DOGE, or the Department of Government Efficiency, has officially been shut down. The final social media post from the agency was published Saturday. The post said the formal mission of DOGE may have come to an end, but the mission to eliminate waste, fraud, and abuse in government would continue. The agency was established by an executive order of President Trump. Under the leadership of Elon Musk, the agency recommended the elimination of thousands of federal jobs, contracts, and grants. I'm Misty Jordan on your home for Black News First, the Black Information Network. Now, here's your Washington Roundup.
12: Questions remain regarding Kentucky Senator Mitch McConnell following his hospitalization last month. Reports say the former Senate Majority Leader was found unconscious at his Washington, D.C. home on June 14th after a possible heart attack. Multiple outlets cited emergency audio from the incident, but McConnell's office has released few details about his condition. In a statement, his office said he appreciates the support as he continues his recovery. The situation has raised questions and concerns about whether McConnell will return to the Senate this year or if a special election could be needed. While the Department of Government Efficiency, known as DOGE, has officially shut down. Created by executive order under President Trump and led by Elon Musk, the agency recommended major cuts to federal jobs, contracts, and grants. Its final post said efforts to eliminate government waste, fraud, and abuse would continue, but officials say there are no plans for a final report on DOGE's impact. That's your Washington Roundup. I'm Morgan Wood on the Black Information Network.
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14: On August 7th, 1948, Alice Coachman made history as the first black woman to win an Olympic gold medal. Her victory in the high jump at the London Olympic Summer Games cemented her legacy as a trailblazer in sports and beyond. Coachman was born in Albany, Georgia in 1923 and grew up in the segregated South where opportunities for black athletes, particularly women, were scarce. Despite these challenges, her determination was undeniable. She trained barefoot on dirt roads with homemade equipment, proving that passion can overcome the biggest obstacles. At the 1948 Olympics, Coachman's high jump cleared the bar at 5 feet 6 and 1/8 inches, and she became the first black woman to win a gold medal. Beyond the track, Coachman became a role model and advocate for young athletes, encouraging them to pursue their dreams, regardless of any barriers along the way. As we celebrate all of our country's gold medal winners, let's also take a moment to remember Alice Coachman, the first black woman to win an Olympic gold medal. This is Bree Wood for the Black Information Network.
15: I'm Amber Payton with BIN News Now. President Trump says the U.S. will either make a deal with Iran or...
16: It won't be tough to finish the job. I'd rather make a deal.
15: He made the warning Monday from the Oval Office, again saying Iran cannot have a nuclear weapon. Peace talks are expected to resume after the funeral for Iran's supreme leader. More than 100 people gathered in Minnesota to mark 10 years since Philando Castile was killed during a traffic stop. His mother, Valerie Castile, called the vigil Restoration Day and urged people to stay civically engaged. Organizers say his memorial scholarship has raised $300,000 for 11 black students. And the CDC says Ebola-related deaths in the Democratic Republic of Congo have topped 500 with more than 1,500 confirmed cases. No outbreak-related cases have been reported in the U.S., but the CDC is warning against non-essential travel to several areas of Congo. Get BIN News Now on demand 24/7 on the iHeartRadio app.
17: I'm Kevin Brown on your home for 24/7 News, the Black Information Network. Some streets are closed and several buildings evacuated as New York City agencies respond to an unstable building in Midtown Manhattan. People in nearby buildings were told to evacuate, including a nearby hotel.
18: All our bags and laptop bag and work bag is back up in the hotel room, so we're supposed to leave for the airport in a few hours. Waiting to figure out what we're going to do.
17: Bricks fell from the outside of a building on 42nd Street between 2nd and 3rd Avenues as construction workers inside reported seeing cracks and two structural support beams on the 21st floor, with reports of several floors sagging. The nearly 40-story building is the old headquarters for Pfizer and is under construction with plans to convert it to a 1,500-unit rental complex. A flash flood threat is looming over millions across parts of the Mid-Atlantic and New England. NBC correspondent Erin McLaughlin reports it follows heavy downpours in the Northeast.
19: New York normally only gets about 4.5 inches of rain for the entire month of July. But yesterday, in some places, they saw more than 8 inches of rain. That is a month to 2 months worth of rain in just a few days.
17: In Ocean Township, New Jersey, heavy rain caused the roof of a BJ's wholesale club to collapse. There were people inside, but no injuries are reported. A weather system stretching from Ohio to parts of Virginia is set to produce more rain, with the heaviest expected over an area around southern Pennsylvania. Elsewhere, thunderstorms are expected to develop around the Carolinas, with damaging wind gusts expected to be the primary hazard. Parts of Massachusetts and Rhode Island could also be hard hit. Former rising black Democratic star Andrew Gillum is back in a jail cell, facing fresh drug charges in Alabama. Local police arrested the former Florida governor candidate in the town of Daphne, booking him on multiple counts, including possession of dangerous drugs and marijuana. It was March 2020 when Gillum's political career first imploded after police found him heavily inebriated inside a room at an upscale South Beach hotel where paramedics were treating another man for a suspected crystal meth overdose. While Gillum escaped criminal charges in that and later beat another federal corruption charge, this new Alabama arrest marks a stark legal downturn for the former Tallahassee mayor. WalletHub released the most stressed cities in America at number 10, St. Louis, Missouri, number 9, Akron, Ohio, number 8, Jackson, Mississippi, number 7, Philadelphia, Pennsylvania, number 6, Gulfport, Mississippi, number 5, Shreveport, Louisiana, number 4, Memphis, Tennessee, number 3, Cleveland, Ohio, number 2, Baltimore, Maryland, and the number 1 stressed city in America, Detroit, Michigan. Analysts point to high violent crime rates, a lack of job security, and high divorce rates as the biggest stressors. For more news impacting the Black community, listen to the Black Information Network on the iHeartRadio app or log on to BINnews.com. 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
17: I'm Kevin Brown with another look at modern-day Black history you should know. On January 6, 2021, as chaos engulfed the U.S. Capitol,
20: multiple capital injuries,
17: a group of Black officers stood as pillars of resilience and bravery. Among them was Capitol Police Officer Eugene Goodman, who diverted rioters away from the Senate chamber, potentially saving countless lives. Lieutenant Michael Byrd also faced a dire situation, protecting lawmakers from an advancing mob. His decisive actions safeguarded those entrusted to his care. And Officer Harry Dunn fought back against physical threats and racial slurs, standing firm in the defense of the Capitol and democracy. These Black officers and many others remind us that the strength of our democracy lies in those who protect it. So let's never forget to honor their heroism and strive for a nation worthy of their sacrifice. For the Black Information Network, I'm Kevin Brown.
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17: I'm Kevin Brown on your home for Black News First, the Black Information Network. Police are investigating a number of New York City shootings over the Independence Day weekend that resulted in 13 people being hit by bullets. In Coney Island, 8 people were shot, including 4 children at a family barbecue on West 31st Street near Surf Avenue late on Saturday night.
21: Earlier this week, we had a confirmed gang-related homicide that occurred on the same block. We are looking into whether there is a nexus between the two incidents.
17: Police Commissioner Jessica Tisch says a shooter with a ski mask walked up to the property and started firing in the direction of the party. A detective is recovering after being shot in the back in Crown Heights. Also late Saturday night and Sunday morning, 4 people were shot in 4 separate cases in the Bronx, Harlem, and Queens. 4th of July fireworks kept Aurora firefighters extra busy in Colorado, with crews responding to more than 200 emergency calls in a single night. Eric Hurst with Aurora Fire Rescue says there turned out to be 20 actual fires, nearly all of them linked to fireworks.
22: Some of those, you know, the flames are going up over the rooftops of 2-story houses. So a lot of people thought houses were on fire.
17: 2 of the fires reached homes but were quickly contained to exterior damage thanks to fast response and neighbors stepping in. Officials say no serious injuries were reported, though 1 person was hurt by a firework. With fire danger still high, crews are remaining on alert even after the holiday. Fire officials are also reminding residents to clear dry vegetation and flammable materials away from homes and to safely soak used fireworks before throwing them out. A Black couple in Minnesota faced ongoing harassment and threats from their white neighbor, who soaked their home with a water sprinkler and eventually shot the husband in the neck. Despite multiple calls to the police, minimal intervention was provided until the shooting incident. The couple filed a lawsuit against the neighbor, former police chief, city of Minneapolis, and the sellers of their home for failing to disclose the neighbor's violent behavior. The lawsuit alleges intentional omissions and misrepresentations during the sale process, leading to fear and emotional distress for the couple. Former NFL star Marcellus Wiley was arrested on a domestic violence battery charge during a family trip to a youth basketball tournament in Florida. His wife, Anna Marie, alleged that he threatened to kill her and poked her in the cheek in front of their 7-year-old daughter. Wiley denied any physical altercation and showed text messages to prove they were communicating cordially. The couple's 3 children were present during the incident, and Anne Marie plans to divorce Wiley, alleging a history of violence in their marriage. Wiley has posted bond and been released, and the case will proceed to the Orange County court system. For more news impacting the Black community, listen to the Black Information Network on the iHeartRadio app or log on to BINnews.com. 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
12: The opinions, beliefs, and viewpoints expressed in this commentary are those of the author and do not necessarily represent those of BIN and its founding partners and employees.
36: I'm James T. Harris, and I have something to say. Stephen A. Smith said something that caught a lot of people off guard, not because it was outrageous, but because it was a question millions of Americans have been asking for years. How do politicians spend their careers talking about public service and then walk away with fortunes most Americans could never dream of? He pointed to the Clintons. Before Bill Clinton became president, their reported net worth was relatively modest. Today, various estimates place it in the hundreds of millions of dollars. Then he turned to Barack Obama, a former community organizer who became president earning a government salary. Today, Barack and Michelle Obama are estimated to be worth tens of millions. Now, no one is saying it's illegal to make money after leaving office. Former presidents write best-selling books. They command enormous speaking fees. They sign media deals. Those are legitimate sources of income. But here's where Stephen A. Smith touched a nerve. Americans have watched political careers become launch pads for extraordinary wealth, and they want to know why. They want to know whether influence, access, and connections built while serving the public create financial opportunities that simply aren't available to everyone else. That's not a partisan question. Republicans have faced similar scrutiny. Democrats have faced similar scrutiny. Anyone entrusted with public office should be willing to answer questions about how they accumulated their wealth. Public service was never intended to become one of the most lucrative career paths in America. The office belongs to the people, not the politician. When citizens ask how elected leaders become multimillionaires, that isn't envy. It isn't bitterness, it's accountability. And in a constitutional republic, accountability is never the wrong question to ask. So how did the Clintons and Obamas, Nancy Pelosi, AOC, and countless other politicians make their millions? I'm James T. Harris for the Black Information Network.
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0: Here's what's trending this hour. President Trump did not hold back on NATO, expressing frustration with the alliance over not assisting the U.S. in the war with Iran. Kentucky Senator Mitch McConnell's condition remains unknown following his hospitalization last month. And millions across parts of the Mid-Atlantic and New England are under the threat of flash flooding. A weather system stretching from Ohio to parts of Virginia is set to produce more rain, with the heaviest expected over an area around southern Pennsylvania. I'm Amber Payton, and that's what's trending.
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3: I'm Terrence Bibb for the Black Information Network with the story of another Black builder. Born on February 3rd, 1946 in Tuskegee, Alabama, Albert Lionel Joyner was the son of Tuskegee Airman Hercules Joyner and the brother of nationally syndicated radio host Tom the Fly Jock Joyner, the class president of his high school and state basketball championship MVP. Albert Joyner followed his father's footsteps to Tuskegee University, earning a bachelor's degree in 1969. As an entrepreneur, Albert purchased his first McDonald's in Mobile, Alabama, becoming the first Black owner of a major fast food franchise in the state, expanding his McDonald's holdings to several locations throughout Birmingham, Alabama, and Jackson, Mississippi. He is credited with breaking the regional record for most drive-through customers served at a McDonald's location. Albert Joyner passed away on June 3rd, 2015, but his legacy as a Black builder lives on. I'm Terrence Bibb for the Black Information Network.
1: Information Network. BIN Columbus.
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4: I'm Kevin Brown on your home for Black News First, the Black Information Network. The FAA is launching an investigation after a Delta Airlines flight was hit by a firework while landing at Chicago's Midway International Airport. Air traffic control audio shows the pilot reported the aircraft was hit by the firework while coming in from Atlanta.
5: Mid Tower, we just had a firework hit our plane, Delta 1076. We're continuing.
6: Roger.
5: And we're just hoping it was just the mortar that went off underneath, but definitely felt a big bang.
4: The plane, an Airbus A319, was estimated to have been around 200 feet off the ground at the time. The plane landed without any issue, but officials say it was taken out of service to be inspected. No injuries or damage were reported. Senate Democrats in Texas want to push the minimum wage up to $25 an hour. That would be a huge jump for Texas, with experts predicting a ripple effect through the economy.
7: You never want to get the wage out of sync with what the economy will support, because that will just result in reduced employment.
4: Economist Ray Perryman says the minimum wage was never meant to be a living wage. It was designed for part-timers like students and retirees. When California raised their minimum wage to 20 bucks for fast food workers, studies show that it led to job losses and menu price hikes.
7: It's simply not workable in our economy.
4: A recent report reveals that 82% of Americans are facing an increasing number of scam encounters, with the average of 347 scam attempts per person each year. The Federal Trade Commission reported record losses of $16 billion to fraud in 2025, with imposter scams generating $3.5 billion in reported losses. Social media platforms are a major source of scams, with nearly 30% of victims reporting losses starting on social media. Despite the emotional toll of scams, only 40% of victims report them to authorities, highlighting the need for better coordination among organizations to combat the growing threat of scams in the U.S. New details are being released in the police shooting that killed a one-year-old boy outside a Centennial Walmart in Mississippi. During a news conference, civil rights attorney Ben Crum said a forensic review shows Cohen Wiley was struck by a bullet that entered through the passenger side window of the vehicle, not the windshield. He claimed that was evidence that police fired even though officers were not in harm's way. Crum added the child was in his mother's arms inside the car when shots were fired during the confrontation with police over an alleged shoplifting call. Family members and advocates have also demanded the release of the body cam video while protests continue in the weeks after the June 14th incident. The Mississippi Bureau of Investigation is still reviewing the case with no timeline yet on when the official video or final findings will be released. For more news impacting the Black community, listen to the Black Information Network on the iHeartRadio app or log on to BINnews.com. 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I'm Kevin Brown on your home for Black News First, the Black Information Network.
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21: 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King was a white minister who fought segregation in the 1960s. 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
22: Cell phones have been an integral part of connecting our modern world. But did you know a black nuclear engineer pioneered the technology for them? Henry Thomas Sampson was born in 1934 in Jackson, Mississippi. He earned his bachelor's degree in chemical engineering from Purdue University in 1956, followed by his master's degree from UCLA in 1961 and his PhD shortly after. In 1971, Henry Sampson created the Gamma Electric Cell. It's a device which produces long-lasting power to satellites. Sampson's innovation caught the attention of the Motorola Company, which then placed his patented technology into their telephones. This eventually led to the very first telephone calls being made using cell phones. Henry Sampson passed on June 4th, 2015. His genius and black excellence helped create the globally connected world we share today. This is Tammy Eswick for the Black Information Network.
23: 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I'm Mike Strautmanis. and my history lives here.
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0: Here's what's trending this hour. The U.S. is launching fresh strikes on Iran after several cargo ships in the Strait of Hormuz were hit by Iranian missiles. U.S. Central Command says the U.S. strikes are in response to Iranian attacks on three commercial vessels that were transiting the strait. A federal judge is blocking the Trump administration from subpoenaing the names and identifying information of Georgia election workers. In another round of admission tickets to the Obama Presidential Center go on sale Wednesday. I'm Amber Payton, and that's what's trending.
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5: Basketball Hall of Famer Patrick Ewing is heading back to the NBA, this time on the sidelines. ESPN reports Ewing has agreed to join the Washington Wizards as an assistant head coach under Brian Keefe. The Georgetown legend later returned to his alma mater, where he spent six seasons as the Hoyas head coach before serving as a basketball ambassador for the New York Knicks. Now he'll bring decades of playing and coaching experience to develop Washington's young roster, including number one overall pick, A.J. Dabonsa. Elsewhere in sports, tennis star Coco Gauff is making history at Wimbledon. The 22-year-old rallied from a set down to defeat Belinda Bencic 4-6, 6-3, 6-4, advancing to her first ever Wimbledon quarterfinal. The dramatic victory came just 2 minutes before the tournament's 11 p.m. curfew. And Serena Williams' return to singles competition is making TV history. ESPN reports nearly 2 million viewers tuned in to watch the 44-year-old's first-round Wimbledon match, making it the most-watched Day 2 contest in network history. Williams fell to Australia's Maya Joint in straight sets in her first singles appearance in 4 years. With the latest in sports, I'm Morgan Wood on the Black Information Network.
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album, he was accepting submissions of songs. Enter Brother Number Two. Brother Number Two submits a song for Brother Number One's album, but Brother Number One says, uh-uh, that's trash. So Brother

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1: I'm Amber Payton with BIN News Now. President Trump is in Turkey for a NATO summit where the Russia-Ukraine war is expected to be a major focus.
2: We don't need anybody's help. I didn't even want the help.
1: Speaking alongside Turkey's president, Trump said he's disappointed with NATO and frustrated the alliance did not assist the U.S. in the war with Iran. The search for missing black Mississippi teen Nolan Wells appears to be over after a body believed to be his was found Monday on Horn Island. Wells was reported missing after a 4th of July boating trip with friends. Authorities are awaiting DNA confirmation while coaches and school leaders remember him as hardworking and deeply impactful. And Grammy winner Peebo Bryson will be remembered Friday in Greenville. The South Carolina-born singer died in June at 75 after a stroke. A program is planned, followed by a wreath ceremony near Bon Secours Wellness Arena, where a street sign was dedicated in his honor. Get BIN News Now on demand 24/7 on the iHeartRadio app.
3: I'm Vanessa Tyler on the Black Information Network, your home for Black news first. The police were negligent, says a Minnesota black homeowner shot in the neck by his white neighbor in Minneapolis. So Davis Matori is suing. In a Black Information Network follow-up, I spoke with Matori soon after his 2024 attack. He told me how he and his wife were going through it with their white neighbor, John Sawjack, ever since they bought the home back in 2023. The racist names, the property destruction, and of course, that shot in the neck. Davis was out pruning a tree close to where both properties met.
4: Thank you. Thank you. Thanks for having me.
5: Surveillance video caught the entire thing. It was very upsetting to even watch. You went down in a split second.
4: I've never been shot before. I wasn't aware what it felt like. In that second, I kind of thought I had something wrong with the chainsaw because I was, you know, doing some yard work. But yeah, just a lot of pain.
5: Did you have any idea that you had been shot by your neighbor?
4: I didn't know what happened. Because I think part of that was because when I was shot, the bullet struck my spine and then I also fell and cracked my skull.
3: Davis says his injuries are permanent. His new lawsuit blames police for not responding sooner to the 19 or more police complaints. The former police chief even admitted cops failed the black homeowner. Davis is suing the city and the people who sold him the house. He says they should have disclosed the neighbor was a problem. Sawjack was arrested for shooting at his neighbor from an upstairs bedroom window and has been in custody since the shooting. The black teen who went missing after a 4th of July outing with several white friends has a tragic ending. Nolan Xavier Wells went out for fun and fireworks on Horn Island in Jackson County, Mississippi. His mother became concerned when her 18-year-old son didn't come home. Sadly, the Jackson County Sheriff has the update.
6: About 8:45 was when when I was first notified that there had been a body found on the west tip of Horn Island and that the body matched the description of our missing teenager. But the U.S. Park Service and they are the ones that initially located the body on the island.
3: 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I'm Vanessa Tyler on the Black Information Network, your home for Black news first.
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9: In 1942, during the height of World War II, the U.S. Marine Corps opened its doors to black recruits for the very first time, but not at Camp Lejeune. Instead, they went to a segregated facility known as Montford Point in North Carolina. These brave black men, more than 20,000 strong, trained under harsh conditions, fighting racism and doubt while preparing to defend a country that didn't defend them. From the Pacific Islands to the Korean War, Montford Point Marines proved their courage on and off the battlefield, paving the way for a full integration of the Marine Corps in 1949. And now their legacy lives on in every Marine who serves with honor and in the proud history of black excellence and sacrifice that helped shape America's freedom. The Montford Point Marines, the first to fight for a nation still learning to be free. For the Black Information Network, I'm Mike Stevens.
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0: I'm Kevin Brown on your home for Black News First, the Black Information Network. Police are investigating a number of New York City shootings over the Independence Day weekend that resulted in 13 people being hit by bullets. In Coney Island, 8 people were shot, including 4 children at a family barbecue on West 31st Street near Surf Avenue late on Saturday night.
10: Earlier this week, we had a confirmed gang-related homicide that occurred on the same block. We are looking into whether there is a nexus between the two incidents.
0: Police Commissioner Jessica Tisch says a shooter with a ski mask walked up to the property and started firing in the direction of the party. A detective is recovering after being shot in the back in Crown Heights. Also late Saturday night and Sunday morning, 4 people were shot in 4 separate cases in the Bronx, Harlem, and Queens. 4th of July fireworks kept Aurora firefighters extra busy in Colorado, with crews responding to more than 200 emergency calls in a single night. Eric Hurst with Aurora Fire Rescue says there turned out to be 20 actual fires, nearly all of them linked to fireworks.
11: Some of those, you know, the flames are going up over the rooftops of 2-story houses. So a lot of people thought houses were on fire.
0: 2 of the fires reached homes but were quickly contained to exterior damage thanks to fast response and neighbors stepping in. Officials say no serious injuries were reported, though 1 person was hurt by a firework. With fire danger still high, crews are remaining on alert even after the holiday. Fire officials are also reminding residents to clear dry vegetation and flammable materials away from homes and to safely soak used fireworks before throwing them out. A black couple in Minnesota faced ongoing harassment and threats from their white neighbor, who soaked their home with a water sprinkler and eventually shot the husband in the neck. Despite multiple calls to the police, minimal intervention was provided until the shooting incident. The couple filed a lawsuit against the neighbor, former police chief, city of Minneapolis, and the sellers of their home for failing to disclose the neighbor's violent behavior. The lawsuit alleges intentional omissions and misrepresentations during the sale process, leading to fear and emotional distress for the couple. Former NFL star Marcellus Wiley was arrested on a domestic violence battery charge during a family trip to a youth basketball tournament in Florida. His wife, Anna Marie, alleged that he threatened to kill her and poked her in the cheek in front of their 7-year-old daughter. Wiley denied any physical altercation and showed text messages to prove they were communicating cordially. The couple's 3 children were present during the incident, and Anne Marie plans to divorce Wiley, alleging a history of violence in their marriage. Wiley has posted bond and been released, and the case will proceed to the Orange County court system. For more news impacting the black community, listen to the Black Information Network on the iHeartRadio app or log on to BINnews.com. 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
19: 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In most newsrooms, stories about the Black community are an occasional headline. 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Our goal is simple. 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Because you deserve a news source that sees the full picture and keeps you in it. With Black News First, this is the Black Information Network.
20: The opinions, beliefs, and viewpoints expressed in this commentary are those of the author and do not necessarily represent those of BIN and its founding partners and employees.
21: I'm James T. Harris, and I have something to say. Stephen A. Smith said something that caught a lot of people off guard, not because it was outrageous, but because it was a question millions of Americans have been asking for years. How do politicians spend their careers talking about public service and then walk away with fortunes most Americans could never dream of? He pointed to the Clintons. Before Bill Clinton became president, their reported net worth was relatively modest. Today, various estimates place it in the hundreds of millions of dollars. Then he turned to Barack Obama, a former community organizer who became president earning a government salary. Today, Barack and Michelle Obama are estimated to be worth tens of millions. Now, no one is saying it's illegal to make money after leaving office. Former presidents write best-selling books. They command enormous speaking fees. They sign media deals. Those are legitimate sources of income. But here's where Stephen A. Smith touched a nerve. Americans have watched political careers become launch pads for extraordinary wealth, and they want to know why. They want to know whether influence, access, and connections built while serving the public create financial opportunities that simply aren't available to everyone else. That's not a partisan question. Republicans have faced similar scrutiny. Democrats have faced similar scrutiny. Anyone entrusted with public office should be willing to answer questions about how they accumulated their wealth. Public service was never intended to become one of the most lucrative career paths in America. The office belongs to the people, not the politician. When citizens ask how elected leaders become multimillionaires, that isn't envy. It isn't bitterness. It's accountability. And in a constitutional republic, accountability is never the wrong question to ask. So how did the Clintons and Obamas, Nancy Pelosi, AOC, and countless other politicians make their millions? I'm James T. Harris for the Black Information Network.
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7: Community covered.
19: Here's what's trending this hour. The Treasury Department is canceling the license that allows for the sale of Iranian oil after several cargo ships were apparently attacked in the Strait of Hormuz. An unstable building in Midtown Manhattan has led to some buildings being evacuated. The FDNY and NYPD both were called about bricks falling from a high-rise building under construction earlier Tuesday. And a record number of Americans say they're using GLP-1 drugs for weight loss. I'm Amber Payton, and that's what's trending.
7: Black Information Network. Eye on HBCUs. Covering the latest news, sports, and events at our historically black colleges and universities. Here's Morgan Wood.
1: Six HBCUs are teaming up to help more students graduate on time.